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0: Good morning. I'm former Secretary Edwin Lacerda from Pinoy's administration.
1: Magandang Tuesday morning, Pilipinas! I'm former Secretary Nani Agzalud Braganza, President Gloria Macapagal-Arroyo sa administration.
0: And we are the Spokes! From the palace house then to our group chats now.
1: We'll give you perspectives from an insider's position standing behind the podium.
0: First and foremost, kamusta ang Pangasinan nani?
1: Well, unang-una, Manong Edwin, isang buwan na mahigit na umuulan doon. 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There are areas na isang buwan na rin or 3 weeks
0: the
1: na hindi pumapasok.
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1: Yes. Sabi lang, monsoon rains, may kasamang bagyo to. Tapos, getting out of Pangasinan and going in, medyo 12 hours drive yun yung nasubukan ko. 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
0: No kidding.
1: Yes.
0: Sa kali?
1: Yes, technically. Wow. Sa akin po, kung yun eh, it was a traffic management problem. Because pwede naman tumawid hanggang tuhod yung tubig. So, NLEX should have managed the traffic by allowing or prioritizing the big buses and trucks to cross. Nag-cross kami. 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
0: So, but it's very concerning dati, NLEX na pati ngayon, all the way hanggang Pangasinan. So, meron kang NLEX, may TIPLEX ka.
1: Yes.
0: Diba? 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
1: 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So, the kamiling route is, wala, malabo. From Pangasinan, you go to several towns. Exit ka ng Rosales. 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
0: Okay.
1: 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Congratulations po sa gobyerno for doing that.
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1: 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Ito talagang si Boss Jose.
0: Kaya, anyway, so we're still on the impeachment day 20 this Tuesday. Meron na naman pala ngayon. And unnoted by the spokes, on the other side, 2 AFP officers and former Deputy Chief of Staff, Attorney Michael Poa, are set to take the witness stand this week.
1: So, tanong ko lang, yung defense lawyer can also take the stand dahil siya ay dating empleyado ng DepEd.
0: Oo.
1: Okay, that's one. But does that stop him from lawyering for VP Sara?

0: Oo, hindi. Kasi witness.
1: Eh, ano
0: kasi,
1: oo, hindi? Mukhang masama ang gising mo, ha?
0: He was summoned as a hostile witness.
1: Ah, okay, okay, okay.
0: So, kaya siya magte-testify. But of course, he will also wear, he will also try to protect the vice president, understandably.
1: Ah, okay. So, and there are two others na witnesses from the Armed Forces of the Philippines who were allegedly nabigyan nung intel fund.
0: Borensing and Magtanggol yata ang pangalan nila.
1: But did they get
0: during a 2024 House hearing, military officers had testified that their units did not receive confidential funds. Kasi parang, if I'm not mistaken, parang merong sinasabi ron na may certification from AFP. Kaya they're debunking that, so we don't know kung anong money. And DepEd spent, so far in the office of DepEd naman, they've spent 112.5 million nga in confidential funds during the first three quarters.
1: You know what's weird about this? Kasi yung armed forces, talaga may confidential fund yan. So technically speaking, dapat, kung merong mga agencies nangangailangan ng tulong ng armed forces at meron kayong confidential fund, supplementary, special project for your agency. So yun ang purpose, yun ang objective. We don't know what happened to this.
0: Pero malaking bagay ito, ha? Kasi siyempre we expect soldiers to tell the truth, di ba? But the other question that I'm asking is, bakit hindi pinapatawag si Colonel Lachica? Di ba? Military din yan. Siya yung intelligence officer.
1: Siya yung disbursement.
0: Siya yung, hindi siya disbursement. Diba? 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
0: Pero ang kineclaim ng iba kasi may isang theory o isang ano, principle, you don't ask questions that you don't know the answer to. So, yes, hindi nila alam. Baka pwede magbigay ng pangalan na binigay ko si ganito o binigay ko ganyan. So, okay. They're trying to be, I think the prosecution is trying to be cautious, but hopefully he can shed light also.
1: The reason we have soldiers under the office of the VP, because for their security detail, siguro because of the project, in-increase din yung bilang ng mga sundalo to coordinate with the military. Yeah. I also had this during my dark time.
0: Dark times?
1: Ito, alam mo, you're racist. Porky dark ako at white ka, masyado mong pinapamukha sa madlang people. Anyway.
0: Mas gwapo ka naman.
1: Thank you, Gaga. Okay. Also noted by the spokes, more than 50 civic, environmental, scientific, and indigenous groups have united to oppose the Philippines' participation in the U.S.-led Pax Silica Initiative.
0: You know, the Pax Silica in principle is supposed to be to create a technology supply chain.
1: Yes.
0: Not dependent on China. That's why you have that supply.
1: That.
0: It's really a supply chain.
1: Yes.
0: So they've talked with several allied nations to form that supply technology chain. Ang problema dito sa Pilipinas, nag-focus kasi sa BCDA.
1: Yes.
0: Tapos ang pinagsasabi nila ng BCDA, we will build hyperscale data centers, we will build semiconductor
1: chips. As usual.
0: Sa akin, you first have to, I agree with them, you first have to address, is there enough power there, number one? Number two, are there enough water there that will not be taken from the Filipino, indigenous Filipino communities?
1: Boss Edwin, you're an expert pagdating
0: no,
1: sa
0: I'm not
1: technology.
0: An expert.
1: But you know, it's being rejected in US and Europe, yung mga data centers, because of its consumption on power, on water, that will impact on civilian use. So housing units, industries, tatamaan. Pangalawa, in the case of the Philippines, I do agree with you, bakit BCDA? Ay, bakit Clark?
0: Eh, walang tubig sa Clark na maayos eh.
1: Correct.
0: And there's a problem sa Sacobia watershed, may problema.
1: Technology has changed. I've read one country na yung mga cooling system nila binaon sa dagat. So in other words, hindi ka makakailangan ng fresh water. Binaon sa dagat eh. Well, technology has probably cured that. And the other one is, dito ako naku-curious dito eh. Is this a civilian or military facility? Kasi, why are the Americans asking for special privileges when it comes to their people? Not necessarily employees, ha? Ng Pax Silica, but to their people working in this facility. And could this be a target by our potential enemies in the future? Why are we supplying, di ba? Malamang weapons grade pa itong mga to eh.
0: It's really a commercial initiative, no? But theoretically, if it's technology, it can be used in any form that you want. Okay. It can be used for civilian purposes. It also can also be used for military, especially if you're looking at building chips for drones.
1: Yes.
0: But the whole problem with the BCDA thing is it's a single point of failure. Kung lahat ilalagay mo sa isang lugar, it can pag may nangyari diyan, it's a single point of failure.
1: Yes.
0: So you can establish data. By the way, the hyperscale data centers here should also be aware na hindi ka gagamit ng potable water. Ang iniisip nilang mga communities, environmentalists, they're going to eat up the potable water, which should not be the case. We have data centers here. Yeah. Don't use potable water.
1: Ito para klaro lang. We are not anti-investment.
0: Yes.
1: We are for investment. We are for the creation of new opportunities for our people, for our businesses. We are for job creation. Pero wag naman po sana na yung dadalhin natin negosyo rito, baka magkaroon ng long-term negative impact. Not only sa mga kababayan natin, but also on our environment. Tignan natin, itong baha na nangyayari ngayon, hindi na ito simpleng flood control. 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May kasamang putik because of this. Tapos, bangenge pa.
0: Anong bangenge?
1: Salaula pa. Bangenge. 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Parang huso ko pag minsan bangenge. So, sinasalaula pa yung mga flood control projects natin. Now, people are suffering. Business is suffering. Students are suffering. Patients are suffering. Habang nasa kalsada po kami, grabe yung mga ambulansya na nagtitext. 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So, makonsyensya naman po tayo. Again, uulitin ko, we are not against investment. We are for investment. But let us first look at our national interest and protect our people in the process.
0: Yes, yun I agree with that. So, mindful of that, these are the headline noted by the spokes. Which later will have CEO co-op with co-op processes being regular mentions in the impeachment trial of VP Sara. We'll have a discussion with a former co-op commissioner, very, very feisty, very, very vocal, Heidi Mendoza, when the spokes return after this short break.

0: Study talaga ng health ngayon.
1: Can the average Filipino really afford to get sick?
2: Kung ikaw na mismo nagkakasakit, ang dami palang dapat isipin.
1: Join Congresswoman Janet Gary.
3: Marami rin ang mga mabubuting doktor at marami ang mga galing na hospital.
1: As we ask, what's the point of healthcare system in the Philippines?
4: Health, health, hooray!
1: With Ronnie Buno and Alex Galeha. What's the point?
5: And the spokes is back with a question we need to raise. What exactly does proper liquidation mean?
6: To help us make sense of the COA process, joining our discussion is former COA Commissioner Heidi Mendoza. Welcome back po, Ms. Heidi.
5: Welcome back,
6: I
5: Heidi.
6: I will be a volunteer, as promised with my family, if you have future plans.
7: Ay, maganda umaga.
5: Inintriga ka na niyan.
6: Can I first ask question lang?
7: Good morning. Yes, Nani.
6: Government has the power of audit, over including the private sector, especially the government sector, the public sector. It has the power of audit, like SEC auditing private companies. Is that true or not?

0: Oh, naman, in general, I would say in off. General. And of course, and that power, of course, is extended or given or delegated to the Commission on Audit. Although, sasabihin natin na constitutional naman yung power na yun, yes. Diba? To the Supreme Audit Institution, right. Which is the Commission on Audit.
1: Uh-huh. It should be independent, the COA.
0: Yeah.
1: Diba? Although the appointees come from the national government, also because of the Constitution.
0: Mm.
1: But at the same time, COA must be shielded from political influences by public servants. Is that the ideal situation?
0: Well, the ideal situation is the Commission on Audit hindi dapat pumipila pag nagba-budget hearing, di ba? Dapat automatically release ang ano.
1: Okay. Kasi that's one reform. Kita mo na
2: may fiscal autonomy ang COA?
0: Yes, may fiscal autonomy in the sense na yung savings, kaya namin mga ano kung paano namin gagamitin. Pero, Sec. Edwin, di ba, pumipila kami sa budget hearing. At noong nangyayari yung auditor mo, masyado mahigpit, ilipat mo, di ba? O yung ano mo, ganito, baka naman
2: pwedeng. Yan ang horse trading sa floor at saka sa House at saka sa Senate?
0: Meron. Kaya noon pa namin sana sinasuggest na sana pwedeng makompute natin yung cost of audit. Yeah. Kung makompute natin yung cost of audit, then it becomes automatically appropriated. Para talagang makita natin na hindi kayang i-pressure or hindi kayang i-influence ang Commission on Audit. But in fairness, marami namang mga namumuno ng COA in the past and in current, na talagang who tried their best to, I would say, manage this kind of pressures.
1: In government kasi, Manong Edwin, there are two types of audit. Naabutan ko when I was in government. Pre-audit saka post-audit.
0: Mm.
1: You know, sometimes public servants complain because yung isa nakaka-delay over the other. So, what can you say about pre-audit and post-audit?
0: Okay, maraming types of audit. But okay. Then, let me just on the pre-audit and post-audit. Pre-audit is a management function.
1: Okay.
0: It's a management function.
1: Okay.
0: So, ang sinasabi natin sa pre-audit ay, dapat ang auditor, ang Commission on Audit, which is the external auditor, should not be doing management function. Kasi ikaw na yung nag-pre-audit and then ikaw ang magpo-post-audit. At ito yung parati kong sinasabi na medyo masakit pakinggan, but this is the truth. Ano? A pre-audit is a punishment to the honest auditor, but a reward to the corrupt ones. Bakit? Kumita na nga kami dun sa pre, kikita pa kami sa post. Yung sa pre-audit, walang kawala yung supplier eh. Hindi ka pipirmahan hanggat hindi umaayos ang ano.
1: So you're saying po na yung bidding processes natin, yun ang pre-audit technically by the management.
0: Yung pre-audit.
1: Dapat the materials are there, tama yung materials, tama lang yung specs, tama yung volume. That's what you're saying.
0: Nanitama kayo. Ang sinasabi natin ay, yung pre-audit, nag-i-exist, but then the Commission on Audit is not the one in charge of that.
1: Yes.
0: It is a management function. If it is the agency of, kunyari, Department of Energy, then sila yung gumagawa niya. Nag-i-inspect, nag-review ng documents, yung preliminary na assessment ng documents. Pre-audit yan. And usually sa atin, ang setup is, ang pre-audit nakapasok sa accounting, di ba? Kaya ngayong accounting inaayos, tinitingnan ng mga
1: dokumento. One last point dito, kasi mas marami tayong pag-uusapang importante ng topic. Because of massive corruption, naabutan ko ito eh. Yung post-audit, yung pre-audit, ipinasok as part of the auditing process.
0: Mm.
1: So, I think it should be the other way around na palakasin mo, you minimize corruption sa mga government agencies, tapos yung post-audit is a check and balance between the two dapat. Diba? Kaysa overtaxing the auditors, doing two things na hindi naman niya dapat trabaho,
0: yan.
1: Yung isa. Oo. Is that what you're saying po?
0: Nani, ang magandang usapan dito pagdating sa ganyan ay tinatawag nating four lines of defense. Ayan, may four lines of defense. Yung first line, yung mga process owners. Ano?
1: Yes.
0: Second line, yung kanilang mga supervisory. Ano? Third line is the internal audit. And then fourth line, ang external audit or the Commission on Audit. No? Ang ibig sabihin, ang fourth line, the Commission on Audit, must be reviewing and the reliance on the first to third levels.
1: Okay,
0: Unfortunately, nakita natin sa flood control, all the levels didn't work. Diba? Yun ang sabi ko eh. Lahat, walang gumana. Diba? May documentation. Kompleto sa papel.
1: Yes.
0: Sa budget pa lang, nagtataka na tayo, diba, Secretary? Bakit pare-parehas ang amount?
1: Amount.
0: Diba? O pagdating sa meron silang post-quality sa DPWH. May inspection, di ba? May bidding.
1: Oh,
0: yun pala, sila rin yung nagbibidding.
2: May porsyento rin doon yun. Anyway, relevant to the impeachment. Yeah. Ano ang difference ng auditing a confidential funds at saka audit ng regular expenditure ng government?
0: Unang-una muna, tingnan natin yung nature of funds. Ano?
1: Okay.
0: Ang ordinary or regular transactions ng government, kailangan may resibo ka muna, kailangan may delivery receipt ka, di ba? Bago saka natin ipoprocess yung cheque. May disbursement voucher, of course, and the supporting documents.
2: Yan ang regular.
0: Dito sa confidential and intelligence funds, ito ay nasasakop ng kakaibang ano. Yun nga yung guidelines on the release, utilization, accounting, and audit, Joint Circular 2015, the 001. 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
2: Panahon kayo gumawa ng Joint Circular?
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2: I just want to ask a question. Why did you come up with the joint memorial circular in 2015? Ano ba yung problema dati that you have to come up with a new circular?
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2: correct,
0: ano, we issued the guidelines in the release, accounting, and auditing of disaster funds. Ayan. So, nung panahon natin, the audit process is evolving, di ba? 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
1: If I may add lang po, Ms. Heidi, no, from an operational standpoint, sa side ng executive branch, anti-terrorism, anti-campaign against drugs, mga drug lords, talagang that's a 24/7 job.
0: Hindi naman.
1: So in other words, hindi naman pwedeng nasa gitna na huhuli mo na walang gasolina. That's the only, but I totally agree. Yung safeguarding of public funds is of primordial importance. By the executive, the head of agency, hindi lang yung one, hindi lang yung budget officer, hindi lang yung SDO, but by the head of agency.
0: Lahat.
1: Yes, lahat. But primarily, sabi ko nga po, primarily.
2: Okay. Yung dito sa impeachment case, lumabas ang mga aliases. 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Ang sabi niya...
0: Parang gusto ako si Sino.
2: Hindi. There was some confidential. Okay, ang sabi niya during his testimony, silent naman ang Joint Memorandum Circular sa... on the use of aliases.
0: Actually, it's not. 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Hindi ko na alam kung ano yung order.
2: Just to be clear, what does the DND order state?
0: Nandun yung safeguarding of...
2: Ano yung proseso?
0: Yung safeguarding ng tinatawag nating sensitive information. 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
1: Yes.
0: The security officer should be able to manage that, yung yes. security aspect niya. 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Remember, Sir Nani, Sir Edwin, na kapag inaudit yan, tao na ang nagdaan. 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
0: 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At saka may proseso yan. Kaya nga nandyan yung security officer.
1: Yes.
0: Kailangan, you have a way na...

0: The Office of the President?
1: The Office of the President. Diba?
0: This is the 125 million.
1: Oo. So ang ibig sabihin
0: yung ito, palang red flag mo
1: medyo
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1: May red flag ka
0: yes,
1: na.
0: Oo.
1: Pangalawa, pagdating dun sa tinatawag nating preparation, aanhin natin step by step, yung preparation ng financial and physical plan. Sa financial and physical plan, wala kang makitang ano ba yung targets. Ano
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1: ba tapos
0: ano
1: hindi hindi nag walang details eh, di ba? So ako parang sakit sa banks, di ba? 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
0: At best, emergency purchase kung may kalamidad.
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0: And this should apply to all government agencies. Na using na may confidential fund. In fact, not all are entitled to confidential funds.
1: Yun talaga ba? Yung unang issue.
0: Yun ang unang issue. In the case of OBP, nabigyan siya galing kay Pangulong Marcos. Tapos na-supplement ito nang galing sa Congress kasama sa budget, yung 500 million plus. Diba?
1: Tapos sila nagahanap.
0: By the way, Congress has the power of oversight.
1: Exactly. At wag natin kalimutan. Functional. Wag natin kakalimutan ha. Nung hinahanap nila yung ano sa COA, ako yung nagpaalala sa isang interview. Copies of the report should be furnished Office of the President, the Senate, and the Congress. So hindi mo kailangan, dapat nabasa mo na yan.
2: The confidential funds, the information, who holds it and outside of COA, outside of that office, sino ang may access doon sa funds? Sa...
1: Yung report ang sinasabi ko, the report of the Commission on Audit on confidential funds, a copy of which is furnished to the President, the Senate, and Congress.
0: Now, I'm trying to recall yung LGUs kasi mukhang hanggang level ng DILG kami.
1: But, diba? Depende yung accountability.
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0: In the case of local government, fiction. Ha? Percentage lang ng budget mo yan.
1: Yes,
0: you cannot spend more funds na 3%
1: kung
0: di ko nagkakamali.
1: Hindi ko na masyado
0: It's within that range yung 3% lang. So maliit lang technically.
1: Mm-hmm. Uy, pag malaki ang budget mo.
0: Yes, totoo rin yun. Totoo rin yun.
1: At mabubuhay ka na.
0: Kung magnanakaw ka. Ayun lang. Di ba?
2: Heidi, may tanong. Kung late ang release ng budget, why doesn't COA allow reimbursements? But before you answer that, the spokes will return after the short break.
3: In every SM story, there's a heartbeat. We bring you to the core of SM's mission. It's people.
4: Sustainability is something which SM has been practicing for a very long time.
3: SM empowers individuals, uplifts families, and transforms communities. Because sustainability begins with people, their stories, their dreams, their resilience. Pay it forward on BNC, the Billionario News Channel.
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6: August 29, it's a Saturday sa Arte Theater at Hacienda Isabela.
5: Yeah.
6: And we have Marco Season, Nathan Randall, Kellen, Zana, and just si Megan Aguilar. It's all a Canseco concert. I think

0: 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So, ibig sabihin, kung wala kang plano at inalaw mo ang reimbursement, lalo
1: are you suggesting, therefore, that all security confidential funds, all the use,
0: intel.
1: In intel, the plan for that of each agency should be submitted to the National Security Agency?
0: It is. It is under the law. Sinasubmit yan. No, ang sinasuggest ko ay the creation of an oversight committee sa Congress who will be looking at ano ba yung overall plan natin at paano nag-a-align. Ang mga plano oversight, ng mga security. Ano
2: I didn't know that.
3: No, there is an oversight committee in Congress, but it's not functional.
0: Public accounts.
3: It's called oversight committee.
0: Yeah, but
3: meron
0: then...
3: Yun. It's as mahirap punuan yun, including ethics. Yung dalawang yun talagang...
0: Okay.
3: There is
0: pero ang sa akin, ganito eh. Sure. 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Pagsimula sa pag-budget, hanggang sa ano, meron tayo dapat post-analysis, di ba?
3: Yes.
0: Pag tinanong natin, magkano ang overall budget on intelligence and confidential funds? Ilang bilyon, di ba? Ang laki, di ba? Ang tanong natin, nagamit ba natin ng husto? Hindi pa natin sinasabi sa OBP.
1: But what's the point of submitting it to the NSA if the NSA doesn't do anything about it?
0: What I'm saying is an oversight committee for purposes of budget deliberation. Kasi para alam mo sino dapat ang bigyan.
3: Yes.
0: At mahahawak mo yung tinatawag nating accountability. Kasi makikita mo, okay, ito pala ang dapat pagbigyan. Binigyan mo X amount. Pagdating, pag-usapan natin, paano ginamit?
3: Ang question ko kasi,
0: value for money, di ba? Performance
3: the,
0: auditing and
3: the
0: performance
3: budget of the
0: budget.
3: President is called a medium-term plan. NEP, it reflects
0: development
3: on the
0: plan.
3: It reflects on the
0: priorities.
3: National expenditure plan where all agencies submit their budget. Congress has the power of the purse, including oversight. So ang problema kasi ang nangyayari sa atin, it's always reactive to a problem.
0: Exactly.
3: Oversight can do its function in between.
0: Exactly. Kaya ka nga may copy ng report.
3: Yes.
1: Pero, ang question ang ibig sabihin,
3: it's not functioning.
1: I'm not defending the OVP or the DepEd, no. But how can you present a budget plan where you already identify kung anong gagamitin ng confidential funds when that particular problem may not have arisen during the start of during
0: hindi,
1: budget planning?
0: Meron kang overall security plan. Ang pinag-uusapan mo, threats pa lang eh. Diba? Threats ang pinag-uusapan mo, sec, hindi naman
1: so,
0: pwede.
1: Let me ask you, so is there a report coming from OVP? These are the threats for the next year?
0: Hindi ko alam. No.
3: What you're saying is, what is the justification of the intelligence fund?
1: Correct, because I didn't know that they submit a report, a plan to the NSA. I mean, each agency, tama?
0: Hindi, ang punto lang natin dito, Sec. Edwin, mahalaga ang bawat budget, di ba? 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Yeah. 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
1: well, obviously, they're not using it. Hindi nga dumaan sa budget.
3: Let me try to understand what Ms. Hyde is saying. There is an economic cluster. This is a, di ba, mayroong security cluster among cabinet members. Siguro doon pwede mag-umpisa kasi saan yung threat nang gagaling.
0: Oo.
3: Kasi by expertise naman yung kabinete and by clusters.
0: Oh, again, uulitin ko.
3: Yun yung kwan eh. Yun yung, I'm trying to pick it up.
0: Idudugtong, tama naman. 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
1: Okay. 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
0: 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Kung sa simula pa lang, hindi mo naman doon gustong gamitin, you wanted to treat it as a discretionary funds. Come on, let's take a look at LGUs, di ba?
2: Yes.
0: Oh, saan ginagamit yan? Delikado yan pag malapit ang eleksyon.
1: Ay, di may tanong ako.
2: Hindi lahat, ah.
0: Of course.
2: Pataklado lang.
1: Si Lito Banayo guested in at the forefront one time, or I think with us. Ang sinabi niya on the 11 days pre ng 125 million, ginastos 11 days, eh kasi kailan ubusin yun at the end of the year. Eh?
2: Yeah.
1: Ano ang, for you, justified ba yung 11 days spending ng 125 million? Dahil patapos na yung...
0: So ito nga po yung mali nating indicators. Eh. Ang mali nating, that's why pag nakita natin, congratulations to the office of so-and-so for 98% utilization. Hello, ma'am and sir. Hindi po ito... quantity. Oh, hindi po ito percentage of utilization. Ito po ay quality of spending.
2: Correct.
0: 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At alam ko, at that time, magkabati pa sila, they can always, di ba?
2: Let me also go back from the beginning.
0: Bakit yung kasi ako tinatanong?
2: Yung 125 million, may red flag yun, yung transfer. Pero yung 500 plus million, that was approved by Congress.
0: Oh, parang may galit ka sa
2: mga... No. What I'm saying is, ang tanong ko po kasi is, what justified?
0: Hindi na kita gagawin campaign manager. Galit na sa iyong Congress.
2: What justified the approval of 500 million? At anong klaseng report following
0: That's what I'm saying.
2: Boss Edwin was saying.
0: That's what I'm saying.
2: Anong process sa kabinete dumaan yun?
0: Iklaro natin, di ba?
2: Yun lang naman po yung tanong ko. Kaya, yung proseso lang.
0: Tingnan natin, ha? Nabigay ang confidential funds sa mga hindi tamang ahensya. So anong napala natin, 'di ba? We have the problems of yung si Alice Go, 'di ba? Naging mayor pa. Hindi ba dapat naka-capture ito, 'di ba? Pero ayoko nang maging
2: Do you have any idea how much lahat yung confidential funds na umikot under the budgets of this administration?
0: Hindi ko recall.
2: It runs by the billions.
0: Sa akin naman, naniniwala akong
2: kailangan.
0: Gawin natin na strategic yung ano natin. Yes. Pag-usapan na, naman, kahit nasabihin natin at the level of the Oversight Committee. At ang suggestion ko pa nga, ang Oversight Committee, kailangan na andun yung security practitioners ng iba't ibang administration. What I'm saying is, sino yung security, ano mo, master security mo nung Ramos administration? Makapagal administration. 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
2: Question lang. This administration has announced supposedly that the following person should be arrested.
0: Oh.
2: At yung huhuli ito, definitely may confidential funds. Oh. Yung humuhuli ito, mga state forces, state securities.
0: Yung pala ako nahuhuli.
2: The thing is, can the president supplement those funds or should Congress supplement those funds to be able to arrest yung mga
0: nagtatalo? Yung tama ang sasagutin ko, ha?
2: Yes.
0: Yung tama ang sasagutin
2: yes,
0: ko.
2: Po.
0: Hindi na yung dadaan sa Kongreso.
2: Hindi
0: 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Alam ni Secretary Edwin,
2: Yes.
0: Pag tinatanong niyo ako, I always have to choose ano ba yung tama o yung realidad.
1: Okay, may tanong ako. Issue ngayon ang, sino ba talaga ang liable, accountable sa perang confidential funds? Ino ba, SDO ba or head of agency?
0: Parehas po sila.
2: Yeah.
0: Nakalagay po sa maraming provision ng PD 1445, yung Bible ng Kawa, pati na sa PD 898. At I think nakalagay din ata sa ano yung tinatawag nating fiscal responsibility rests on the head of the agency. Hindi lang po yon, dun mismo po sa provision under paragraph 6, I think kung hindi ako nagkakamali, naka-spell out po ang responsibility of the head of agency including the adoption of internal control systems or processes that will safeguard. Kaya nga ho, maraming pagkukulang yung joint circular, but I would say it is a careful balancing of flexibility and accountability po.
2: If COA has been more...
1: Tough question na tayo.
2: Tough questions tayo.
0: Hindi pa ba toughing na?
2: Oo nga.
0: Hindi na ako mapakalinig.
2: Tougher questions tayo.
0: Teka muna, parang pinapadami niyo yung trolls ko eh.
2: Sisikat ka naman. If COA has been more aggressive from the start, aabot pa ba kaya sa impeachment? trial.

0: hindi reactive. Audit okay. is reactive. Yung preventive kasi again, the Congress has the power of the purse. It has oversight functions and so is the Senate. And they can call these agencies anytime kung may nakita silang red flag. Then I can't agree na hindi dapat umabot sa ganito.
1: I-correct ko lang ha.
0: Yes po.
1: Hardly can the audit be preventive kasi post-audit.
0: Post-audit nga.
1: Post-transaction ng audit.
0: No, what I'm saying is both Congress, may House Oversight Committee can prevent anomalies like this. But ang problema, if they are also involved in it,
1: sasanggahan ko ha,
0: oo nga.
1: It should start at the budget deliberation.
0: Yes,
1: come on.
0: I agree.
2: Ito, okay. Pag ikaw hanggang, if you're still a COA commissioner now, okay ka na ba sa i-end natin with a disallowance or will you push for a special fraud audit?
1: Dapat gawin mo muna akong chairperson. Hindi ako pwedeng mag-decide.
2: Chairperson.
1: Only the chairperson.
2: Sige. You're now a chairperson.
1: Baka tayo mabash, di ba? Ambisyosa.
2: So anong gusto? Okay ka ng disallowance or you'll push?
1: Hindi. Isasabay ko yung filing ng case. Ano? Kahit pa hindi final ang disallowance, ipa-file ko na ang kaso sa Office of the Ombudsman. Second, magkakaroon ako ng overall ano na titingnan ko kung ito na ba ang prevailing ano ng confidential.
0: Question lang, are we referring to the Vice President? Because technically,
2: itong case na to.
0: Okay.
1: 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So, kailangan natin ito.
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1: Ay, galit na galit.
0: I'm just saying. Kasi hindi naman sila impeachable officer eh. Mga regular.
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0: Okay, honest.
1: Ano, nothing against them.
0: Yes.
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1: 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Sa akin po, how do we save them?
0: Okay. How can we protect the good remaining ones in our government?
1: Yung ko.
0: 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How do we protect them from these problems?
2: Manuko itong batang to.
0: Uy, thank you. Matanda ka kasi.
1: 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At doon ako lagi nagpapasalamat. 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
1: 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You know what? If you start discussing stories about our obligation to do our best to serve the government sa ating mga anak, sa ating kapitbahay, makikita yun.
2: I have a last question. Yung pala, next mo pala si Senator Ping Lacson, and you said the fight against corruption is a fight against undying enemies. What gives you the confidence that we will still have a good government, a clean government?
1: Well, I always have that confidence dahil parating merong lumalabas na mga bagong, at tawag natin, bagong mga points para magkaroon ng pag-asa. 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
0: 1.7
1: and that
0: trillion.
1: Keeps me hopeful.
0: Yeah.
1: Pag ibinigay natin yung pag-asa, dapat wala na tayong ano, reason para man dito. Diba? So we keep on hoping, we keep on fighting. And in the end, diba, iisa lang naman yun eh. Eternal naman yon, di ba?
0: Yeah.
1: The price of freedom is eternal vigilance, di ba? Yes. Kailangan we keep on fighting. Fighting for truth, fighting for what is right.
0: Very good point. So, but sorry Miss Heidi, ubos na oras natin. Very nice discussion, Boss Edwin. Thank you very much, Commissioner Miss Heidi Mendoza.
2: Maraming salamat, Heidi.
0: Thank you very much.
2: When the audit trail raises more questions than answers, the public deserves to know where the money went.
0: I say it the way I see it. I'm former Secretary Nani Agsalud Baganza po.
2: I am former Secretary Edwin Nasira and I hear it when I heard it.
0: Yes! And we are
2: the Spokes!

0: Brave Insights.
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0: Conversations that go beyond the political headlines.
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0: Political Talks, Friday, 8 p.m. Our brave attempt to reach the world and our bold commitment to serve the global Filipino communities have taken us beyond expectations. 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And wherever there are Filipinos, your Billionario News Channel will be there. 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

0: Good morning. Welcome to Business 360, where business, markets, and the economy come into full view. I'm Margot Salcedo, and this is the Billionario News Channel. The peso opens only slightly stronger at 62 pesos and 25 centavos to the dollar this morning, while the PSEI rebounds. Maynilad and Korea Water Resources Corporation land original proponent status for a 14.8 billion peso water project in New Clark City. And we sit down with Management Association of the Philippines President Donald Lim on the country's AI ambitions and Pax Silica, from investment and infrastructure to public opposition. The peso is still hovering above 62 pesos to the dollar, near record low levels. It opened at 62 pesos and 25 centavos this morning, only slightly stronger than its weakest ever close of 62 pesos and 26 centavos last Friday. Overnight, the dollar declined after the U.S. Treasury moved to accelerate its buyback of long-term government debt. The Philippine Stock Exchange Index rebounds as trading resumes after the long weekend. The PSE Index is now back in the 6,000 level, up more than 2%. That's after sliding to the 5,900 level in the previous session. Overnight, Wall Street closed lower, while Asian markets ended mixed, as renewed U.S.-Iran tensions pushed oil prices up. New Clark City boosts its water capacity. ICTSI handles bigger ships in Mexico, and Gachalian-backed Philippine Estates posts a profit from an Iloilo property claim. Jillian Geronimo has the details.
1: New Clark City is turning up the tap as big investments pour in. Maynilad and Korea Water Resources have secured original proponent status for a 14.8 billion peso water and wastewater project with the Basis Conversion and Development Authority. The project aims to boost water capacity from just 20 to 30 million liters per day to about 150 million liters per day. BCDA President Joshua Bingkang said the water and wastewater project will help New Clark City keep pace with growing investments, support businesses and communities, and build a reliable and sustainable system for the long term. The expansion comes as investments, including the Pax Silica AI and Industrial Hub, are expected to drive demand for water and wastewater services in Tarlac. Enrique Razon's International Container Terminal Services is now cleared to handle some of the world's biggest container ships at its terminal in Mexico. ICTSI's Mexican unit, Contecon Manzanillo, has won approval to take in vessels with drafts of up to 15.5 meters. That covers ships as long as 400 meters, carrying up to 24,000 TEUs. The approval makes the ICTSI the only operator at the port of Manzanillo cleared for ultra-large container vessels. Its current capacity is 1.8 million TEUs a year, with an expansion underway to raise that to 2 million. A flood control project from two decades ago has delivered another windfall for the Gachalians. The family-led Philippine Estates Corporation posted an 89.12 million peso net profit in the second quarter, reversing a 4.18 million peso loss a year earlier. That's after recognizing 109.9 million pesos from an Iloilo property expropriation claim. The government took parts of properties owned by Philippine Estates and affiliate Pacific Rehouse in 2006 and 2007 for the DPWH's Iloilo flood control project. Philippine Estates' share of the final Supreme Court awarded claim is about 1.9 billion pesos, with payments already received in 2024, 2025, and 2026. Jillian Geronimo, Billionario News Channel.
0: Foreign portfolio investments, or hot money, fell 91% in July. Banco Central data shows a net inflow of over $66 million last month, down from $742 million in the same month last year. It's also 61% down from June. Economists say investors turned cautious amid global uncertainty, higher oil prices, and a weakening peso. Still, July marks the third straight month of net inflows after heavy outflows earlier this year. United States President Donald Trump threatens further strikes against Iran. He warned that he would hit Tehran hard after tit-for-tat attacks between the two nations. Global oil prices are still trading higher on the renewed hostilities, with the benchmark Brent crude now priced at around $91 per barrel. We are taking a quick break. Coming up, the Philippines is making its pitch as an AI investment hub. What will it take to turn that into jobs, skills, and real growth? Donald Lim of the Management Association of the Philippines joins us next. You're watching Business 360.

0: I'm Attorney Karen Jimeno.
1: No judgment.
0: What does the prosecution still have to establish to strengthen their case?
2: Palagay ko na kumpleto na eh.
1: No debate.
0: Someone watching what happened with the two factions, dapat po ba silang mag-reconcile?
3: As of now, kasakita na eh.
1: Just open conversations.
4: Wala palang basis, ano ginagawa natin dito?
5: But in objection, and bakit
6: po? The more he speaks, the more details he supplies, the more he's revealed as a fraud.
0: Be informed, be insightful of the news.
1: At the forefront.
7: Welcome back to Business 360. I'm Margot Salcedo. The Philippines is pitching itself as an AI and advanced technology hub, with billions in investment riding on the Pax-Silica deal. To unpack what that means for business, jobs, and investment, we welcome Donald Lim, President of the Management Association of the Philippines. Good morning, Mr. Donald Lim.
8: Good morning, Margot. Thanks for having me.
7: So it is the dream, the goal of our government now, of the administration, for the Philippines to become an AI hub, to become a leading AI hub, yeah, at least in the ASEAN. Can we meet that goal?
8: I think let's take a step back and look at it first. We're a bit behind in AI. Actually, we're not a bit. We're very much behind. If you look at the top countries, whether US, India, China, they're so way ahead already in terms of AI. When we look at our country, where are we?

0: I don't think any of our industries are really touching AI. So that's first. I think second is that if you look at the consumption of AI, we're good in AI, but our tech creators, we're not creators of AI. So I think, and what we're seeing is that 2026 going forward, everything will be AI, right? So from a business side,
1: everything
0: will be AI. Education, business, healthcare, agriculture, you name me an industry that will not be touched by AI. I cannot even think of one. Because as you look at digitization, year 2000 to 2025, that's when we started practicing becoming digital, everything becoming online. Our phones have internet. All our transactions will now be using a mobile device. So you move to the next 10 to 25 years, then it's going to be the speed of how these transactions happen, how we communicate, and how we do business. And AI is going to be the biggest enabler of that. So having said that, the big question is, where are we? And I think Pax Silica is the big trial. And I think it's not just putting Pax Silica here. It's really our testbed. Can we as a country take in AI investments? Because we are known in our eco zones as manufacturing, a bit of semiconductors, a bit of raw materials moving to a somewhat higher value chain. But are we happy with just that?
1: Actually, the BCDA has announced that while the Philippines still has for its goal making Pax Silica the jump-off point for the Philippines becoming an AI hub, that they will no longer put data centers there. So with that taken out of the equation, can we still become an AI hub with Pax Silica?
0: I think we can. If there are no data centers, AI has a long value chain. So it's not going to be, however, just purely hands where you assemble things, but hopefully higher order tasks, no? Like how you add to the value chain. So I think maybe if we don't want to touch it because of the resources of the power and water that is needed, but we can. But always remember, Pax Silica, we're part of, I think, 17, 20 countries. My worry is that if we miss that boat, and we're part of many, it's not only us, what else is there on the horizon?
1: Actually, when the United States mentions, or even other countries who would like to invest in AI, mention AI investments, the Philippines sometimes isn't even mentioned among the countries in ASEAN. In Singapore, the contribution of AI to GDP has hit over 18%, so much so that their forecast for the second half of the year has increased for their annual projection for 2026 to 4.5% to 5.5%. And our projection for this year, based on our Development Budget Coordination Committee, is just 3.5% to 5.5%. How can we utilize AI to also make a contribution to our GDP?
0: I think it's all about, using AI is all about efficiency, right? So if we do not make our stake, you know, claim our stake in AI, where else? We have always been known as a land of labor, right? So farmers tilling the soil, construction, manufacturing, right? Or exporting our labor. So when will we stop? Or do we want to forever be like that in a new digital AI age? But as we see, now that we are becoming a land of labor, a lot of labor stuff are now being handled by AI. We're going to see a lot of robots, for example, in the healthcare category, that they would now need AI doing the jobs of nurses. And even if you argue with me that, no, nurses have the heart, they have the hands, but, you know, these robots there have becoming more and more efficient. You're talking about even in security, private security, or search and rescue. In other countries, they have robot dogs already going in, doing search and rescue, or protecting households, protecting wherever. So slowly, the labor, the hands, are now becoming obsolete. No? So you're not going in, our expertise may not be our relevant anymore.
1: Oh no, but our contribution of services to exports is actually at 63.8% now. So if you're saying that AI may take the place of, say, nurses, caregivers, nanganganib po ba ang trabaho ng ating mga OFW?
0: I think let's take a realista, not even conservative, but at least realistic. We know, for example, like self-driving cars are there since 10 years ago. So it's not new, Right? So if self-driving, hindi mag-work sa Philippines, yeah, but we're exporting a lot of drivers also to the Middle East, to many countries. But later on, the self-driving doesn't mean that the car will drive on its own, but the infrastructure in the system allows self-driving already, moving one container of goods from this place to another place.
1: So baliktarin po natin, instead of being afraid of what jobs might be lost because of AI, how can we make AI work for us so that it actually helps our labor force, so that it actually generates jobs?
0: Well, that's the big question mark, because we haven't prepared our infrastructure, our training, our education on that. And we don't have the technology nor the systems to train our people. But if you look at, for example, our agri sector, hopefully, if we use AI enough, we will be able to give it the right reboot, right? We've always known that we're an agricultural country. But because of the back pains that you get because of tilling the soil and everything, it's not sexy. With AI, it can become very sexy already, because now you use robotics, you use drones, you analyze the soil, the water, the irrigation, using AI to perfect your harvest.
1: Is this something that can actually help our farmers? I mean, some of our farmers are very poor, and some of our farmers don't even have cellular phones at the moment. Yeah. Perhaps for big businesses, it might be able to help. But for the farmers who are out there and literally tilling the land, how can we equip them with this technology so that it'll work for them and help drive our agricultural output?
0: The precondition of AI is always internet and digital, because there's nothing to digitize. AI cannot work on anything that's purely brick and mortar, if it's purely. But what we're saying is that if we use AI enough, we don't even need to have the drones or the tools, the tech tools, but at least in the analysis of, again, the harvest, the soil, the pesticides, whatever you use, you can equip the farmer to make better choices. So before, ang farmers pulso, because they've been tilling the land for 20, 30, 40 years. They know what to plant. They know how fast to harvest. But right now, because of AI, they would be able to maximize the efficiencies of everything, of the entire agriculture chain.
1: You mentioned sectors. So let's go through the different sectors. Yeah. How about in education? How can we maximize AI to help our students? Some of the fear of those who are not really embracing AI yet, some of the fear of these people is that baka nakakabobo siya, di ba? Because there may come a day when we will have a generation that does not know how to write.
0: How to write anymore.
1: So how will AI be able to help our students, our youth, without sacrificing their real intelligence and not just be dependent on artificial intelligence?
0: Yeah. I think let's take a step back again on education. Education and the schools were created in the time when information was scarce. You need an encyclopedia, you need a lot of information. In the digital age, information is everywhere. And that is why I think schools today should not be teaching AI per se, what are the technology that's out there, but on critical thinking, but understanding the self, creating competitiveness within, learning how to communicate, basic math, basic English. I wouldn't mind, actually, if there is a school all the way to university, ang ituturo lang paulit-ulit, English, math,
1: the basics,
0: philosophy, theology, understanding the self, how to think. And now when you're equipped with AI, you now know what to ask. Because what is more important AI is the prompt more than the response.
1: So if you are going to give advice to the Secretary of Education on how to incorporate AI to public schools nationwide for elementary school, what would that advice be? How can our DepEd incorporate AI into the education curriculum?
0: I think the use of AI is a progression. So when you go to maybe the high school, that's when you start playing with AI, when you are coding already, when you are prompting a lot of things and asking AI to do it, to iterate. But the very basic for me, again, primary school, that's always English, math, science.
1: Some developed countries have already banned technology, the use of laptops, the use of mobile phones for elementary students.
0: Yes.
1: Do you agree with that?
0: Yeah, of course. Of course. It's still the ultimate distraction for now. I think if you look at it, we might be a bit biased, but during our age, we'd never had a cell phone. Now, it's almost impossible to have, how many schools would say, we now start class, put your cell phones here in this container, no one touches it first.
1: So how about, let's go to the manufacturing center sector. Mm. We have services is still the largest in our exports. Yep. Yeah. We would like to catch up with that and improve our manufacturing. In fact, in Singapore, they are very much capitalizing on the semiconductors industry. Yeah. NVIDIA is heavily investing in them. How can we catch up with our ASEAN neighbors in terms of, say, semiconductors and all of these other investments? By making the Philippines an AI hub, how do we catch up?
0: You know, manufacture is a bit challenging because, again, we're known for labor. So because of our theoretically cheaper labor, our manufacture is a manufacturing plant, mahaba, lahat ng tao gumagawa. Right? But imagine that now you will displace all of them. In theory, if you use AI and you use a robot, robotic devices, to now do all the manufacturing. So the question now is that where will you have, if you have 1,000 workers, in theory, you only need 10 of them to supervise the entire manufacturing chain.
1: But in Singapore, they were able to address that. I remember watching a video of PM Lawrence Wong saying that there will be jobs that will be lost, but we will make up for it by creating new jobs. There will be new jobs available. Yeah. Would that be the same case for the Philippines if we make the Philippines an AI hub?
0: Same, yan. Even with the with BPO, all of these hard labor person tasks. If in the BPO, maybe you might lose a bit around a million out of the 1.9, but an extra 2 million will be created. Because technically, the business should expand, you become more efficient, there are more tasks to do, you become more intelligent. So therefore, the people have to move up the intelligence ladder. If they're going to say, oh, if they compete with a machine, you will lose. We're creating, that's what I'm scared of, we're creating our graduates to compete with the machine. But not to think, but to do, which was okay in the past 10, 20 years. Now, we have to really ask them, critical thinking, creative thinking, understanding the self, basic English, math, that has to hold. But for example, right now, I'll give you a high school student, you ask them, 58 times 6, they would, where's the phone? I need to call. They cannot mentally compute.
1: Ako din.
0: They cannot mentally, they cannot mentally compute. No, but tayo kaya eh. Pag pinili tayo, okay, mag-carry one tayo. Pag may carry, mahihirapan.
1: 6 times 6, 36.
0: Right? No, di ba? So now, those are basic eh. Even English, they can't write straight English nor even comprehend. If you give them a book, yung konting lalim lang ng konti, out na sila. Their mind goes somewhere.
1: So we have to strengthen our labor force by actually still going back to the basics, what you're saying.
0: Correct.
1: Okay. Let's look at the potential. Pax Silica, there's been a lot of objection to it. But our Philippine ambassador to the United States, Babe Romualdez, has said that if we do not push forward with this, that ship might sail and we might lose the opportunity. Yeah. So is the Management Association of the Philippines or you yourself, are you fully in support of Pax Silica?
0: Yeah, the Management Association, we said we fully support it, but with certain guardrails, of course. Yesterday I saw in the news that so many were against it. They already have a movement against Pax. And I said, I so welcome that. Because there might be some that we haven't seen, we don't see. Some warnings, some challenges that in the implementation, or something that might be negative to us. That's okay. But for now, on paper, it would still make sense. Regardless of whether you say energy, water, but the transfer of the knowledge, the jobs that will be created, the entire economy within that Pax Silica will really drive our country forward. You're looking already at a deficit, right? Our budget 7.2, give or take, trillion. You're talking about a revenue of four-ish. That three, where will our country get an extra 3 trillion to support our country? And you know for a fact that just business here within the Philippines, that will not cut it. We need to get money somewhere. Pax Silica is maybe already the biggest potential. So for me, it's not even about US or whoever. Any country that wants to invest, let's take it already because we cannot choose. But at the very least, we cannot choose. So we welcome, but let's protect ourselves. Let's create the guardrails and also the rules. But let us not also be too restrictive to a point that they will turn away.
1: Okay. And I just don't want to let you go without touching on the economy.
0: Yeah.
1: The inflation forecast is set to be released for August this coming Friday. As you know, for the first half of the year,

0: Our GDP has been 2.3% for the second quarter. What is your take, or what is the take of the Management Association of the Philippines? How can we make up for what was lost because of various reasons, global headwinds, corruption, etc., in the first half of the year? They said that we need 4.4% for the second half of the year to meet our targets. Where do we stand in your eyes, and how can the private sector contribute?
1: So I'm not optimistic there, because right now, unless the construction and government spending increases tremendously, it's going to be very hard to catch up for this year. Without the government spending, the masa, the construction, those who are going to construction, in all of the support units, they won't have money. So there's going to be a crunch. So that's what we're saying, that this bare months, don't be too optimistic, even for business. I said, don't wait and hope that the sales will come in and hopefully will be better. Just be realistic, like normal, right? Act normal, and we wait for next year, hopefully election year that primes the economy again. So I hope I'm wrong, but I think inflation might go up. I think the growth will still stall a bit, but again, I'm really hoping I'm wrong. Because right, but again, we always tell our people that, you know, let's be realistic, because this is the time that we cannot hope, because all the, from the geopolitics, the energy crisis, and you're talking about no government spending, where you just follow the math and the money, there's no money coming in and moving around.
0: Lungkot naman, no? And so for 2026, we tighten our belts, and then we look forward to a rebound in 2027. Yes. Thank you so much, Mr. Donald
1: Thank
0: Lim.
1: You.
0: It's been a pleasure speaking with you this morning.
1: Yeah, thank you.
0: And that's Business 360. I'm Margo Salcedo. Thank you for joining us. Keep it here on BNC, the Billionario News Channel.

0: What song would surprise people to find sa playlist mo?
1: Nagra-rap din ako. 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
4: Marami rin ang mga mabubuting doktor at marami ang mga galing na hospital.
3: As we ask, what's the point of healthcare system in the Philippines?
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3: With Ronnie Buno and Alex Galeha. What's the point? The Philippines is moving fast, and so are we. Bilyonario News Channel is now live on GSAT Channel 40, reaching a broader audience across Visayas and Mindanao with brave stories and bold insights that shape business, economy, and the country from Metro Manila and beyond. 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
10: 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This is Shift Habits.

0: A political reckoning. A nation on watch. As the impeachment trial of Vice President Sara Duterte unfolds, every testimony, every motion, and every decision carries consequences beyond the halls of power. And your Bilyonario News Channel will be there with comprehensive reported analysis and real-time updates. VP Sara on trial. A BNC impeachment coverage.
1: Ngayong gabi, sisimulan na natin ang agenda.
0: Instead of counting the years, we count the days. We went beyond and set all the Philippine newsroom's agenda by bravely breaking the stories ahead before anyone else does.
2: Red flag, ang paggasta umano ng 125 million sa loob lang ng 11 araw.
1: Habemus Papam, mayroon ng bagong Santo Papa.
3: Ang ilang proyekto ng kumpanya, hindi makita. Ang iba naman, hindi pa kumpleto.
0: 2 years of bold truth. 2 years of being first.
4: Congratulations!
0: That's the order. That's the agenda.

0: Many anticipate the testimony of Vice President Sara Duterte's defense counsel, Attorney Michael Poa, in her impeachment trial. Good morning, I'm Attorney Karen Jimeno, and this is At the Forefront. The impeachment trial of Vice President Sara Duterte resumes today. Scheduled to testify on day 20 are two military officials. They will be questioned about VP Sara's confidential funds. Many are also anticipating the testimony of Attorney Michael Poa, who used to be the spokesperson of the Vice President. Will his testimony boost the prosecution's case? Let's get the insights of Manila Representative Benny Abante. He endorsed one of the impeachment complaints against VP Sara. Good morning, Congressman Benny.
1: Good morning, Attorney Karen. Good morning, sir.
0: So today is finally the resumption of the impeachment trial of Vice President Sara. What are your expectations, Paul?
1: Well, during the Committee on Good Government, we already called on Attorney Poa to speak, no? To be one of our source speakers. And I remember what he said, that he's not in any way involved in any kind of bribery. He does not know what's going on. So, sabi ko, well, if he goes into the witness stand, sa impeachment court, he might be able to answer the same thing that we did during the committee.
0: You mean hearing. He'll say na wala
1: po siyang alam? Wala siya kinalaman, na talagang hindi siya tumanggap ng anuman. But the thing is, it is hard to believe sa akin, no, personally. Well, because he's a spokesperson. Ibig sabihin, if you're the spokesperson, you know what's happening. Hindi pwedeng hindi eh. To be the spokesperson, you should know what's happening.
0: But does that equate to knowing how confidential operations are being conducted? Because, I mean, ako rin po dati nag-spokesperson ako sa impeachment of former Chief Justice Corona.
1: Yes.
0: But I have to say that yung time na nagta-trial si Chief Justice Corona, wala rin kaming talagang alam in terms of his sal-in, kung meron mang mga yung questionable na how he accumulated his wealth. We didn't have knowledge of that, personal knowledge. And it depends on him as a client kung ano yung i-divulge niya. So, is that a fair expectation that because Attorney Michael Poa was the spokesperson for the DepEd and then the Office of the Vice President, that he would also be aware of how the confidential funds are disbursed or being used?
1: Yeah, that would be. I would understand that he does not know everything about what has happened or how the confidential was spent, no? But at least he knows something about that. He cannot actually say na I know nothing about it. He would know something about it.
0: So palagay niyo po ba merong maiiba sa sasabihin ni Attorney Michael Poa? What would also change in terms of making him testify noong nasa Congress po kayo sa House hearings versus in the impeachment court?
1: I think the difference between you and Tony Poa being the spokesperson was that he has been the spokesperson for a long time. Eh? Since the time that the vice president was a secretary of education. And then afterwards, he resigned, di ba? After so many years. Okay? And then afterwards, he joined again to be one of the defense lawyers and everything. So, sa akin, he would know something about what has happened in the office of the vice president, being there for a good number of years.
0: You're saying because of the capacity.
1: He's kind of closer to the vice president also, mm-hmm. but close siya as a vice president.
0: Yeah, I'm just thinking by analogy, for example, would we expect Undersecretary Claire Castro as the spokesperson to also know details, for example, of how the confidential funds of the president are used?
1: Well, why not? Di ba? I mean, Attorney Claire Castro, being the spokesperson of Malacanang, of the president, for example, now I might say na she does not know everything, but at least she knows something.
0: Mm-hmm.
1: Oh, she knows
0: so something. May expectation po kayo na this time, baka may makuhang extra from
1: baka.
0: Attorney Michael Poa.
1: Baka, palagay ko. And I believe ako sa prosecution team namin eh. Magaling sila eh. Mm-hmm. Especially yung isang abogado ron na kahawig mo din, no? Magaling, matapang. And so, sabi ko, I think that the prosecution team would be able to discover something that has not been talked before. But I gave them a kind of a warning that sabi ko, when we invited Attorney Poa in our committee hearing, sa committee on good government, talagang sinabi niya na he knew nothing about
0: anything. Yeah, exactly, which is why I find it surprising that you called him again for this impeachment as a prosecution witness. Bakit hindi na lang po si Colonel La Chica?
1: It might be quite different because now it's the impeachment court. It's no longer the Committee on Good Government. It's not the impeachment court. Attorney Poa should realize that this is now the case against the Vice President. It is now the impeachment of the Vice President. And he is only a hostile witness, no? For the Vice President. So, palagay ko ngayon na mas magiging careful siya in actually answering all the allegations.
0: But why not call Colonel La Chica? Because even the disbursing officer testified that Colonel La Chica

0: was the one who received the money at mukhang siya po'y nakakaalam kung ano yung confidential operations.
1: Actually, I do not have any disagreement on that, no. Although, sabi ko sa sarili ko, personally speaking, I believe that the testimony of Miss Gina Acosta is good enough to let them realize that, number one, she is a disbursing officer and she ought to be disbursing the fund, okay? And then afterwards, she received a statement or a word from the vice president na ibigay mo yan kay Colonel La Chica. When Colonel La Chica is not even an organic member of the office of the vice president, no? So, ano pa ang pwedeng sabihin ni Colonel La Chica? Except that perhaps he would say something about how the money was disbursed, mm-hmm. to whom the money were given.
0: Exactly, which would be very crucial. Or at least I would say it would really establish the case of the prosecution. Kung sakaling masabi ni Colonel La Chica na hindi talaga napunta yan sa confidential operations, napunta yan kay VP Sara or pambili ng mga properties. I mean, that would really make the case solid. So why not call Colonel La Chica?
1: It might be, but again, the fact that the money was given to people that we do not even know. Mm-hmm. Ibig sabihin, ang sabi nila, aliases, no? When we say alias, like Piatos or Andilim or sino pa dyan, no? Mm. Kung alias yan, ibig sabihin, merong talagang itong tao identity. Behind that.
0: Yes. Uh-oh.
1: Kung hindi yan alias, kung walang tao behind that, hindi alias yan.
0: Yeah, but ghost wouldn't Colonel La Chica be able to say that, na meron akong binigyan na totoong tao? So that is really an alias. So why is there a hesitation for the prosecution to present Colonel La Chica?
1: Actually, it's not a hesitation, palagay ko. I think that the prosecution team believes that the testimony of Ortonio, a testimony of Acosta, is well enough to be able to tell the people na ito talaga nangyari ito.
0: Mm-hmm. If those are enough, today we have Lieutenant Colonel Manaros Boransing and Colonel Magtanggol Panopio,
1: yes,
0: to testify about the military certifications that they use in audit responses of the DepEd during the COA audit. How important are their testimonies? But before you answer that question, we'll have to take a short break at the forefront. We'll be right back.

0: Welcome back at the Forefront. We continue our conversation with Manila 6th District Representative Benny Abante. Kong Benny,
1: yes.
0: Today we're also going to hear from Lieutenant Colonel Manaros Borancing and Colonel Magtanggol Panopio in relation to certifications they supposedly issued in response to the audit of COA doon sa Department of Education under then Vice President Sara Duterte when she was Secretary of Education. What can we expect to hear from them? Considering like what you said, yung mga witnesses na pinatawag ng prosecution, in your opinion, are sufficient to establish misuse of confidence.
1: I

0: Remember that these two also appeared to us, no? The Committee on Good Government, and they revealed, no? They revealed something that the people should know. And I would like to tell our people na yung Committee on Good Government, investigation lang yun eh. But this time, it is the impeachment court. And what these two colonels would be saying would be vital. Vital as far as the evidence is concerned. Kaya dapat talagang patawag itong mga to para they could be able to tell us, okay, o panahon ni Vice President Sara when she was the Secretary of Education, o nagkaroon kami ng training doon sa mga tao, sino nagbayad?
1: Mm-hmm.
0: Okay. Kanino saan nanggaling yung bayad?
1: Kung mapatunayan po na yung confidential funds ay napunta sa training for military operations, siguro yung sa DepEd, meron silang, I think they had programs for to fight communism.
0: Yes.
1: Wouldn't that prove na walang misuse of confidential funds?
0: Kung mapatunayan na wala bang misuse ng confidential fund, when even these colonels even said that the office of DepEd has not even spent anything. They were the ones that spent it.
1: So ganun yung tone ng certification. Oh.
0: Sila ang nag-spend yan. Sila ang nagpakain. Sila, I mean, you know, wala namang ginawa ang office of the Vice President tungkol dyan o office ng Secretary of Education.
1: Okay, so yan ang maaari nating marinig from these two witnesses.
0: Yes, yes.
1: And some say that the grave threats is the strongest article, but some say it's the misuse of confidential funds. In your opinion po, alin dito sa dalawa ang mas malakas na article of impeachment?
0: I think both of them. Sa akin personally speaking, yung grave threat would be a very strong evidence, no? Why? Because that is actually betrayal of public trust. That is not what the people want the Vice President to do, no? Gawain ba ng Pangulo, ng Vice President ng Pilipinas, na bantaan niya ang Pangulo ng Pilipinas? I mean, you've got to remember that the Vice President is the second most powerful person in this country. And whatever she says, ha, tatanggapin serious yan.
1: Mm-hmm.
0: Ano, ha? Hindi yan katulad nung sinasabi ng isang congressman na yung asawa niya, sinasabi sa kanya, papatayin kita. Hindi yun eh. Yeah, the Vice President is not an ordinary person. Matalino po ang Vice President natin.
1: Mm.
0: That's the reason why I have been saying this all along. That wag na niyang iisalang yung kanyang mga staff. Siya na mismo ang magsalita. Sabihin niya sa taong bayan. Kahit na sabihin niya na yung sinabi niya ang pagabanta at pananakot, biro yun. Is that what the Vice President should be?
1: Mm-hmm.
0: Na magbiro siya ng ganun sa public?
1: But if you're saying na malakas pareho, grave threats and misuse of confidential funds, do you think it's still necessary for the prosecution to present the other articles of impeachment? Or would they consider resting their case just based on these two articles alone?
0: I would think that it will still be necessary. Palagay ko, si Vice President, palagay ko darating na yan. Pag pinag-usapan na yung unexplained wealth, pag pinag-usapan yung SALN, kasi yung SALN, hindi naman pwedeng ipaliwanag yun ng staff niya. Eh.
1: Mm-hmm.
0: The SALN can only be explained by the Vice President herself.
1: So you're saying it's inevitable na haharap po siya?
0: Inevitable yan. Dapat siya umarap. Kasi pag hindi siya umarap yan, parang sports yan. Mm-hmm. Oo.
1: But you know, Kong Benny, yung mga kaso po dito, for example, yung grave threats, na-file na ng DOJ yung grave threats criminal case against Vice President Sara. The misuse of confidential funds could have been filed with the ombudsman. Why is it necessary na nag-impeachment pa tayo when all of these cases could have been filed in different fora?
0: Iba namang kaso yun eh. In the ombudsman, it's a criminal case.
1: Mm-hmm.
0: Now, in the impeachment proceeding, it's not a criminal case. It is just telling the people, ito, hindi tama ang ginawa ng Vice President. Hindi proper ito. Oo. Hindi to appropriate.
1: What about claims na gusto lang po siyang i-disqualify for 2028 para hindi siya makatakbo and this is all political?
0: Well, the thing is, alam naman ng taong bayan na that the impeachment proceeding is a political proceeding. Pero, even if it's political, kinakailangan pa rin i-present ng prosecution ang mga ebidensya.
1: Mm.
0: Alright? Kinakailangan pa rin yan. It's not just plain politics. Kaya ang pakiusap ko, sana makinig ang taong bayan, makita po nila this beyond politics.

0: speech of disqualification.
1: Yes, exactly. Kaya officer. Yun yung sinasabi nga nila na this is political because cases could have been filed sa ombudsman and eventually naman pag ma-convict din siya, may kasamang penalty rin na perpetual disqualification for office. So why impeach her? Parang ang goal was to disqualify her from 2028.
0: Well, I have to admit that there is some politics in it. Now, of course, the people should know, ako, alam ko, na the impeachment proceeding is mandated by the Constitution. Mm. It is a political thing because it is Congress that will impeach her. Diba? It's Congress that will convict her. But then, in the impeachment proceeding, we are not actually concerned about the guilty, but we are more concerned about betraying the people's trust. Okay. We're more concerned about tama ba yung ginawa niya? Tama ba na minastermine niya na yung kanyang dispersing officer mag-withdraw, nag-iisa siya, yung kanyang pangalan nandun sa cheque, tama ba na mag-withdraw siya ng cash na 128 million pesos per quarter? The thing is, malalaman ng taong bayan to, tama ba ito?
1: And pag-usapan naman po natin how we get to the judgment. Like you said, this is a political process and the senator judges are political people. So, merong mga balita po, and including dito sa bilyonaryo na balita na possible swing votes daw si Senators Pia Cayetano and Senator Lauren Regarda. And ang mga weak link daw sa minority block are Senators Jinggoy Estrada at ang magkapatid na si Senators Camille and Mark Villar. Mm-hmm. Do you think that it is possible that may katotohanan yung speculations that senators with legal problems will negotiate a conviction vote in exchange for their legal problems to go away?
0: Well, sa akin, personally speaking, Attorney Karen, that's the reason why, number one, that the Vice President should appear and be there. Number two, that all of the senator judges would appreciate the evidence presented. Now, sabi ko nga, it's beyond politics eh. I mean, wag na nating tingnan ng tao dito. Tingnan natin kung talagang dapat i-impeach ang Vice President.
1: But are you confident that it will really be based on evidence? Considering, ngayon nga, merong ganun speculations dahil may mga senators na malalaki ang legal problems nila, maraming kasong hinaharap. So ang speculation is they will negotiate to give their votes to convict as long as mawawala yung mga kasong kinakaharap nila.
0: Well, it remains to be seen. Ano, ha? Sapagkat, look, ha? Kung totoo naman, dapat silang kasuhan, then the courts should be the one to do it. Hindi ba? Kung totoo. Hindi naman ibig sabihin, how shall to, whatever it is, na wala namang kasalanan to, kakasuhan mo. Hindi ba? I mean, nakikita ng taong bayan, iba pala yung nangyari. Ito palang isang senador natin, gagawa pa na hindi maganda ito for a long time.
1: Do you see a scenario na ibababa po yung threshold vote? Right now, it's still at 16. And the presiding officer, Senator Cheese Escudero, said the votes needed to convict are 16. But do you see a possibility na maibaba to because there are some senators that are absent?
0: I still have to look into the Constitution. Kung talagang anong sinabi dyan. Nakalagay ba talaga 16 dyan o nakalagay dyan majority vote?
1: Three-fourths of the members,
0: for example. Now, is it three-fourths of the members of the Senate or three-fourths of the members attending or active? No? Yung mga ganun bagay ba? But of course, kung talaga 16 yan, well, it is up to the senator judges to be able to find out kung talagang dapat i-impeach ang pangalawang pangulo. I hope and pray that the senator judges would look into the evidence presented by the prosecution team. Yun lang ang pakiusap ko.
1: And Kong Benny, last question because
0: yes,
1: you're here and merong naging ruling ulit ng Supreme Court affirming yung sinabi nila sa Mangundadato versus Comelec,
0: yes,
1: that there is no second placer rule and therefore the person who got the second highest number of votes is not the winner. And in this case, yung governor sinabi na dapat yung vice governor ang maging governor, yung
0: yeah,
1: sa Mangundadato versus Comelec. But this applies to local positions
0: yes,
1: through the succession under the local government code. But do you see this potentially endangering your congressional seat considering ang nag-number one po sa inyo ay si

0: candidate Luis Joey Uy na na-disqualify?
1: Well, ako na to, di ba? Mm-hmm. I mean, the thing is this, I have always believed that it is God that ordains leaders. No? So, kung halimbawa, the Supreme Court will judge na there is now a
0: there's a pending case
1: okay. against me, no? Ngayon, if for example the Supreme Court will support the pending against me, wala akong magagawa doon, di ba? Pero the thing is this, when you speak, George Garcia even said this, di ba? Anong reason kung bakit hindi pwede yon sa local officials? Merong rules of succession eh.
0: Sa local government.
1: Oo, merong yes. vice mayor, merong vice governor. Wala namang vice congressman eh. Wala namang vice senator eh. Di ba? And it is not only something that's local, it's a national position. So, number two, talaga namang makikita natin na yung kalaban ko is a naturalized citizen. Meron kaming ipinangahawakan na ebidensya tungkol yan eh. Mm-hmm. Hindi pwedeng baliwalain ang Supreme Court yan, di ba?
0: Okay, so tignan po natin how the Supreme Court will rule on this.
1: Whatever the Supreme Court will say, okay, I would consider that to be an act of God also.
0: Mm, aba. Yes. So ito yung tawag nila Gods of Padre Fowler.
1: Yes.
0: Okay. Maraming salamat po, Congressman Benny Abante, and thank you again for your insights today.
1: Thank you, Attorney Karen. Thank you po sa lahat ng mga nanonood na ikinig po sa atin. Thank you.
0: Day 20 of the impeachment trial could prove critical as the prosecution turns to witnesses who may shed more light on the handling of Vice President Sara Duterte's confidential funds. But beyond the testimonies, the bigger question is whether the evidence presented will be enough to convince the senator judges, and whether senator judges will vote based on evidence or their own political considerations. Be informed, be insightful of the news. I'm Attorney Karen Jimeno. Always stay at the forefront.

0: Senator Bato de la Rosa is considered armed and dangerous.
1: Because the story doesn't pause when the work week ends.
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Good morning. I'm Attorney Karen Jimeno with the news this hour. 11 areas in Metro Manila registered acutely unhealthy air quality. The areas are Parañaque, Quezon City, Ateneo, Las Piñas, Manila, Malabon, Taguig, Valenzuela, Marikina, Muntinlupa, San Juan, and Mandaluyong. Meanwhile, Pateros, Navotas, Makati, and Quezon City Commonwealth registered very unhealthy air quality. These levels can pose health risks to everyone, with greater risks for people with heart or respiratory conditions. The public is advised to limit prolonged outdoor exposure. The Department of Environment and Natural Resources links the haze to smoke from the ongoing forest fires in Indonesia. A scientist explains that the southwest monsoon, or habagat, is helping carry the smoke toward the Philippines and warns the haze may persist for days. The impeachment trial of Vice President Sara Duterte resumes for its 20th day. Still on the alleged misuse of confidential funds, this time involving the 112.5 million peso allocation for the Department of Education. AFP Officer Colonel Manaros Borancing II is now on the witness stand, with Colonel Magtanggol Panopio expected to testify next. The two are expected to discuss military certifications used by DepEd to respond to the COA findings on its confidential fund spending. Last week, OVP Assistant Chief of Staff Lemuel Ortonio said Vice President Sara Duterte was ultimately responsible for the office's 500 million peso confidential funds. Ortonio also testified that Colonel Raymond Lachica was not an OVP employee, yet he received and disbursed the funds for confidential operations. In Nepal, rescue efforts shift to hydropower tunnels, where more than 900 workers are believed to be trapped after the devastating flash floods and mudslides. Nepali rescue teams, assisted by Chinese and Indian experts, race against the clock in over 11 hydropower projects as worries of depleting oxygen supply inside the tunnels threatens the workers' lives. Latest reports have the death toll at 955, while more than 4,700 people remain missing. The United Nations says tens of thousands of people are in need of emergency

and aid following the disaster. In world news, the United States secures a major long-term position in Venezuela's oil industry. The White House released the terms of its oil deal with Venezuela, including a 35% stake in North American Blue Energy Partners. The deal could bring up to $100 billion in investments, with oil production targeted to reach 1.5 million barrels per day. The U.S. also gets priority access to Venezuelan crude. But the deal faces legal scrutiny, with experts questioning its legality, transparency, and lack of a competitive process. And that's the news this hour. I'm Attorney Karen Jimeno. The next update comes your way at 11:50 a.m., so stay tuned to the Billionario News Channel.

0: Good morning, I'm Freddy Salvador with the news this hour. Impeachment court, presiding officer Senator Chisas Cordero sets the record straight on a viral photo of witness Lamuel Ortonio allegedly wearing an earpiece. Escudero says the image was AI-generated and false. He adds that Ortonio was not wearing an earpiece during his testimony last week. Instead, what appeared to be an earpiece was actually his ear piercing.
1: Again, to reiterate, hindi totoo yung lumalabas na mga litrato na di umano merong earpiece si Mr. Ortonio, yung po ay AI. What he had was a front fold helix, an ear piercing in the front fold helix of his ear. Not an earpiece.
0: Escudero also reminds witnesses that they must testify based on their own knowledge without outside influence or the use of gadgets and earpieces. A check on the weather. Tropical depression Pilandok has intensified into a tropical storm. Pilandok is now far east of extreme northern Luzon, packing maximum sustained winds of 65 kilometers per hour with gusts reaching 80. Pag-asa says Pilandok is unlikely to make landfall in the Philippines and is also expected to exit the Philippine area of responsibility by Wednesday evening or Thursday morning, while no tropical cyclone wind signal is currently raised. The southwest monsoon or habagat is bringing strong to gale force gusts over most of Luzon and Visayas, as well as Zamboanga del Norte, Misamis Occidental and Oriental, Lanao del Norte, Camiguin, Dinagat Islands, Davao Occidental and Davao Oriental, and may persist throughout Thursday. In New York, two people were stabbed in what police call a random and unprovoked knife attack in Times Square. One victim died from the stabbing, while the second victim is currently in stable condition. The suspect was a 49-year-old woman carrying two knives who police say has been known with mental health issues and attacked both victims before being shot by police.
2: I'm deeply saddened to report that one of the victims has passed away, as has the alleged perpetrator. The second victim is currently in the hospital in stable condition. I ask New Yorkers to join me in holding the victim in our thoughts and wishing them a full recovery. I want to thank the NYPD officers who stepped in and prevented a horrific attack from becoming even worse. This is what the men and women of this department do every single day to keep our city safe. As is standard, there will be an internal investigation and body-worn camera footage will be released to the public. Thank you.
0: The New York City Police Commissioner says they have no reason to believe the incident was an act of terrorism. President Donald Trump is urging Congress to pass federal tax incentives for the entertainment industry to keep movie and television production in the country. Trump says a federal production incentive could help create entertainment jobs in the U.S. One industry proposal calls for a 20% federal tax credit on labor costs. The push comes as more productions move overseas, where governments offer incentives to attract film and television projects. And that's the latest this hour. I'm Freddy Salvador. You'll get more of the biggest stories on Midday Report. That's at 1 p.m. Stay tuned. The Daily Dish will be right up.

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Avoid colds and cough.

0: 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Avoid dengue. 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
10: Marami rin ang mga mabubuting doktor at marami ang mga galing na hospital.
1: As we ask, what's the point of healthcare system in the Philippines?
11: Health, health, hooray!
1: With Ronnie Buno and Alex Galeha. What's the point?
12: Ngayong gabi, sisimulan na natin ang agenda.
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0: 2010, 2011, I was getting into my 30s, and I bills started to become real. And being a sous chef at the time for fine dining wasn't enough to pay the bills, or at least to keep up with my ambitious cousins. So I was like, okay, I'm gonna take all of my savings and open a food truck.
1: Yeah.
0: And it became an overnight success. Well, I wouldn't say overnight, but 6 months later, we got reviewed by a very famous New York Times food critic, saying it was one of her favorite breakfasts of the year. Mm-hmm. And after that, we had a line for 45 minutes every single day.
2: All right. Good man, I'm Bernie Salvador. 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
3: Hello, hello, I'm Monique Tuzon Bassi. 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
4: 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Sit back, relax, and let the good times roll. And welcome to
5: The Day!

0: We'll give you an hour of solid discussions with our guests and tackle interesting stories that matter to you.
1: All right, guys. This
0: it's
1: is getting
0: Tuesday.
1: To us. Yeah.
0: We're this all feeling this, actually.
1: Because Metro Manila air quality reaches very unhealthy levels. Suspected cause is smoke drifting from ongoing fires in Indonesia.
0: Which, if you think about it, it's crazy. That's a long way to drift from Indonesia to here. That's like a 3.5-hour flight.
2: I could actually see it from where I live because I live in a condo.
1: Yeah.
2: So you actually can see that I wasn't sure if it was like a mist from the rain.
1: I thought it's from the rain until somebody told us a while ago. Well, sila Badge was briefing us a while ago, and he's saying, you know, it's actually smog. I'm like, oh my gosh! I even left my balcony door open to you know to freshen. Yung pala, it's bad because I'm letting the pollution in.
0: And that explains why like our allergies have been heightened.
1: Yeah.
0: Like I'm getting the sniffles, my eyes are watering. So are you? Like that's why Fergie's coughing now. Badge and Jerome, they're also getting allergies. Everybody's wearing a mask. So if you guys are going out today, please wear a mask because y'all will literally get all that dust and grossness in your face.
1: But actually, it's funny because the fires normally are you know the height of the summer and this rainy season already, and we still have fires, and it's really alarming. But
0: anyway. I don't know,
2: but good for us to know
0: yeah.
2: just so that when we step out, we actually know what we can do about it.
0: And I know everybody hoarded masks during COVID, so it's time to take all of them out and wear them today.
1: Yes.
0: Actually, we should be wearing it most of the days. Our air quality here in the Manila is not the
2: best. Not just for air quality, if you know that you are sick, that's the best time to wear it.
0: Especially
2: love and
0: that.
2: Care for other people as well.
1: But what else is alarming?
0: Oh, this is super alarming, but at least it's only half alarming. Lionel Messi, he announces his retirement, but not completely for good. Just from the Argentinian national team, he is still staying and playing for Inter Miami. He said he is retiring because after the World Cup, his father George passed away recently, and he said he took time to reflect and there was nothing left for him to give.
2: Well, that's a way of saying that my self-awareness siya. But also, he's 39 years old. So when it comes to this sport, he's only 39 years old. So when it comes to this type of sport, it's also quite normal at that age to, you know, reach your peak already and then kind of start planning already where else you could go. But he's not really fully retiring, right?
0: Yeah, just
2: Half retirement. Sana all.
0: Go out with a bang.
1: Yes, yeah. And you know what's going on with the bang?
0: Ooh, what?
1: Filipino artists take over Hermes Shanghai windows. Artist Isabella and Alfredo Akilizan, titled Porters of the Passage of Time. And you know what? I've actually been to this store. This is in Shintandi, this particular store in Shintandi, and it's beautiful, but they put balikbayan boxes. It's super cool.
2: I love that you have that Filipino flair. You could see it, not outright, but you get a feel of it. So the moment that I saw this, I really felt that, there's a Filipino flair coming in.
0: And especially for Hermes to pick up Filipino designers to put the deckers together, like I'm obsessed.
1: Why not? It works well. But my favorite thing about this one is the reference to the Filipino balikbayan boxes. I love it.
0: They made it look so chic.
1: Yes.
0: When you balikbayan boxes.
1: And what
0: so
1: else
0: good.
1: Is chic? Gusto mo yung mga segue ko today?
0: Segway King.
1: Olivia Rodrigo goes Marlon Vogue. And wow, her images for Vogue Philippines. It's just so beautiful, I gotta say.
0: Yeah.
2: Tell me, what makes a cover extra
1: ordinary?
2: How do you say it? Yes, extraordinary.
1: But
2: what would you say?
1: To me, it's because of the way the photographs were done. It's like a portrait. It's like
2: there you go. I think that's
1: it's just so beautiful. And I think this will go viral because Olivia Rodrigo is one of the biggest stars in the music world right now. And I'm so proud because our friend Dennis Lustico's outfit made it alongside Simon Rocha. And other international designers.
2: I like how you said it, Ferdy, because for me, it's as if it's a portrait, a painting. So definitely artwork, worth collecting.
0: Yeah, it reminds me actually of a Renaissance painting.
2: There you go.
0: Like it doesn't look like she was photographed. I think now this is going to be a trend, seeing portraits like
1: Galang.
0: This.
1: And of course,
0: like
1: the photographer, Marco, wow.
0: No, amazing. And my sister's messaging me. She's freaking out. She's like the biggest Olivia Rodrigo fan. She's like, Ate, can you get me a copy? Because it's not in the US.
1: Yeah.
0: So I got a hoard on these. So guys, please leave me one. This is such a beautiful cover.
1: Yes.
0: And real quick, people are talking about it online. Because Olivia's been super proud of her Filipino roots. Yes. But people are saying she doesn't look Filipino.
1: That's why. This came out,
0: people are saying, oh, okay, she looks like she could study in the Philippines.
2: I love this. Pinay pride all the way.
1: So congratulations to the Vogue team.
2: Yes.
1: Philippines and Sylvester Mako. Beautiful work.
0: This is my favorite cover to date.
1: I love it.
0: But today on The Daily Dish, we'll speak with singer-songwriter Renee Dominique.
2: We'll also have Chef Criza Palermo, Palmero,
1: yes. We're serving you all that and more on The Daily Dish. Stay with us.
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3: With Ronnie Buno and Alex Galeha. What's the point?
7: Dito ba?
8: Mayroon ka bang gusto mong iparating na concert sa Hacienda mo?
7: August 29, it's a Saturday sa Arte Theater at Hacienda Isabela.
8: Yan.
7: And we have Marco Season, Nathan Randall, Kellen, Zana, and just si Megan Aguilar. It's all a Canseco concert.
9: I think

0: first on BNC, and of course, an exclusive at the Daily Dish. You just heard the upcoming unreleased single, In the Zone, by singer-songwriter Renee Dominique. Let's hear it again for her. Yes,
1: what
0: Renee.
1: What have you done? From YouTube covers to an international music career, Renee has amassed over 1.5 million subscribers and collaborated even with Jason Mraz. Nice. Now she's back with more music. Let's welcome once again Renee Dominique. Renee, that was awesome.
0: Wow, that's gorgeous.
2: Thank you so much.
0: I love how the song does. You know what? It's a first here. Yeah. It's exclusive. Yeah. And Chad was already singing to the song.
1: Oh, yeah, really? I'm hearing it for the first time, but I already, yes, the recall was there. Not just that, our deputy was dancing to it.
0: She doesn't dance. Our executive producer doesn't dance.
2: Oh my gosh, that means a lot. Thank you so much. That's unreleased, so that's coming in September 20. So you guys heard it here first.
0: First, yeah, you gotta support her. But you know what, when you were singing, you reminded me a lot of Erykah Badu.
3: Oh, really?
0: Yes, I mean, the texture. What would you call your music genre?
2: Honestly, I feel like one of the producers that I worked with, they said it was like easy listening and alternative. Because it's like, I mean, I play the ukulele, I play the instruments. It's something, you know, it's kind of like a calm genre. But at the same time, you know, like this song that I just sang, it's a bit more rock, it's a bit more pop. So I think, yeah, I think easy listening slash alternative is like the best way to put it.
1: I love that you're sharing it with us here at the Daily Dish for the first time. Although some of our viewers would know you more as a content creator.
2: Yes.
1: So of course, which came first, you being a singer or a content creator?
2: Singer first. So I started YouTube around 2012, 2013. So I was doing covers with my ukulele on YouTube. And then I started doing content on TikTok, like 2021. So that was like a different side of me. Because on YouTube, I was just doing covers. But sa TikTok, I was a bit more Colette. Like, I was showing more of my personalities. I was doing comedy.
0: Yeah, with
2: and it
0: the
2: wasn't
0: titas.
2: Even planned. Yes. Yeah, it wasn't even planned. So yeah, I think I have two very different demographics.
1: Two different audience.
2: Yeah,
1: base.
2: Yeah.
0: Okay. So you've got covered. Do they get confused?

0: sometimes they're like, siya ba yung kumanta noon? Like, is she the girl with the ukulele? So sometimes there are people from YouTube who don't know that I do like skits on TikTok and vice versa. We're like, wait, are you the girl on YouTube? Why are you doing like, you know, skits?
1: A song, yeah.
0: Yeah, yeah. Uh-huh. So it's you know, they cross over sometimes.
2: So which one was more life-changing for mm-hmm. you? Coming mm-hmm. on to YouTube, doing your music, or coming on to these platforms for your comedy and skits?
0: I think that they both changed my life in different ways. I feel like, well, music is really my first love. Mm-hmm. And it's something that I grew up doing. Like, I was born into a musical family. So I think for me, what brings me the most, I guess, fulfillment and purpose, as cheesy as it sounds, is really my music. And, you know, being able to collaborate with, like, international artists was really a big thing for me. But I think doing TikToks was also a bit life-changing because it introduced me to the Filipino audiences. Because a lot of people didn't know, like, on YouTube that I was actually Filipino. Because I was like,
1: What did they think you were?
0: They just, like, maybe thought I was, I don't know, like, maybe from America or something. Because, like, they say the way I talk, and then if you see my videos, it's just, like, really, like, picturesque sceneries. And they just wouldn't think, you know?
1: Yeah, we were just talking about Olivia Rodrigo's Vogue cover. Yeah. And a lot of people don't think also that she was Filipina.
0: Yeah.
1: You feel the same way?
0: Well, I was born and raised here, so mm-hmm. I feel like I am Filipina, like, by heart. So I don't feel as... I feel like I'm very in touch with my roots. Mm. But a lot of people, I guess, don't see that, maybe. Because I don't... Like, on YouTube, I don't really show it as much. Yeah.
2: Plus the characters that you play also, right? In the skits, na there's that extra twang when you play around with your scenes and your skits. Mm-hmm. Okay. Let's go back to your music mm-hmm. because that's the whole reason why you're here today mm-hmm. and why we love having you mm-hmm. today. Were you already creating your own songs from the very beginning mm-hmm. or doing covers?
0: I was, like, I guess, writing music ever since I was a kid. My first ever original song that I ever written was, I think I was, like 1.5 years old. It was for my lolo. It was for my grandpa.
2: You wrote a song?
0: And it was called Titi Lala. So it was literally just like gibberish. Mm. But it was like the first song that I ever wrote because I still remember how it sounds. But basically, I've been writing music ever since. But I think covers is, I guess, what introduced me to my fan base.
1: Yeah, but how did you get in contact with Jason Mraz? Because I mean, you know, that's major from 2 years old and putting together a song out of gibberish to Jason Mraz. I mean, that's a major job.
2: I know. How did you contact? Because we also want to contact him.
0: Yeah.
1: Since you guys are friends, he can be on the show.
0: I know. Well, he's coming in October, so fingers crossed. Hopefully, you know, I've been reaching out.
1: No, you're not gonna perform with him, are you?
0: I hope so. I've been reaching out. He's coming back, but I was able to perform with him like when he was here in 2019.
1: Okay.
0: Yeah. But anyways, sorry, what was the question again?
2: How did it happen?
0: How did it happen? Yeah. So I did a cover of this song called Somewhere Only We Know. It's originally by Kian. And then a very big tech company used my song for one of their campaigns, which aired around the world. And then one of the producers that worked with Jason just saw it on TV, and then they were like, oh, like, who's this person? So they looked up my YouTube channel, they saw me, and then they sent a message. They're like, hey, you know, like, we work with Jason Mraz. We're wondering if we're open to, like, a collaboration since we're writing this song, which is the song, Could I Love You Anymore?
1: It's so casual.
0: Yeah, it's super casual. I thought it was, like, honestly, I thought it was a scam at first. I was like, I got it, like, December 25, and I was like, is this real? But turns out to be real.
1: I love it.
2: Because sometimes first they say if it's too good to be true, then it's not true. But in your case, it was real.
0: Yes, yes. Very, very real. So, yeah, I'm very, very good. He's such a great artist. Very, very down to earth.
1: How do you feel about, like, yourself? You've got, again, Olivia. We've got her. Renee Dominique, you know what I mean? Performing with top, you know, international artists. And other Filipinas now being recognized globally. How does that make you feel as a Pinay?
0: As a Pinay, I feel very proud. I feel like I take so much pride in being Filipina, and I always talk about that. When we did a tour with Jason in LA, so we did like iHeartRadio, we did Radio Disney. I always talk about, like, how I'm from the Philippines. And at the time, you know, it was COVID and it was crazy. But I was like, no, like, I'm from the Philippines. I'm from Asia. So, and I'm loud and proud. So I'm happy that, you know, the Philippines is getting a lot more of like the well-deserved recognition, because I feel like we're super world-class in, yeah, in any
1: course.
0: Field.
1: Of
0: in
1: course.
0: Any field. But mainly music as well, you know, like any Filipino can sing. So I'm happy that there's
2: Wait, not any Filipino can sing.
0: I mean, I have the majority.
2: Yeah, I hope every Filipino can sing.
0: I'm sure
2: so
0: you can.
2: You're one of the blessed ones.
0: Oh, no.
2: But also, seriously speaking, the way that you write your songs, your songwriting is something that has to be also recognized. Because it's not easy to do that, right? So what take us through your process.
0: Ooh, I think for me, well, like songwriting is like something that really grows with you. So I feel like for me, it starts with a title and like what I'm feeling at the moment. Mm-hmm. And then from the title, then I just like write, depending on what I feel. But my process has really changed throughout the years, because like now I'm in my 20s. Not late, but like in my 20s. But when I was a teenager, it was way easier to write music because, you know, I think you're a lot more vulnerable. You're more in your feels. Now it's a bit different. I think I call it like adult songwriting, because it's like now that my frontal lobe has developed, I'm like, how can I write music that's still, you know, representing how I feel in a way that's like, I'm not, I guess, I don't know, like I'm not trying to make it logical in my head. I don't know if that makes sense, but it's changed. But usually I start with a title and then I go from there.
1: That's really unusual, because sometimes songwriters, they come from like a painful experience, heartbreak, or a loss of someone or something, or like
2: grief,
1: grief, and that's how they bring out songs. Title
2: first.
0: Title
2: like
0: first.
2: It's like thinking, oh, the Daily Dish, and then create a song.
1: You need to make a song for the Daily Dish.
0: Why not? Let's do it.
2: That'd be perfect.
0: A little jingle.
2: Is it the same way when you write for your skits as well?
0: Oh no, my skits are very like spontaneous. Okay. I love just putting the camera there and then just saying stop.
1: Just doing it.
0: And then if I don't like it, then I just re-record. I don't write scripts.
2: But where do they come from? Kasi your skits have to talk about motherhood, titas, yayas.
1: Yeah, how does your mom feel about that? Because your mom's in the studio now.
2: Where do you take that inspiration from? Because you're not a mom yourself, right?
0: Yeah. But
2: where does the inspiration come from? I'm sure from reality, one way or another.
0: Yes, for sure. I think it just really, it's from like the people around me. Like I'm a very observant person. So, well, my titas, not necessarily my mom, because my mom is not as maarte as me, but I feel like my titas, the moms of my friends are like super like my character. So I just like cherry pick from different communities.
1: So it is out there, folks. So if you see her skits on TikTok,
2: you've inspired her.
1: Titas of Renee Dominique.
0: Yeah.
1: That would be you.
0: Yes. And I feel like I guess relate to titas very well. Like whenever, like for example, me and my friends go out of town and then their families are there. I don't know, I vibe with titas very well. So I think that's a part of me also I guess that's why they say it's relatable or it's real, because I don't know. I feel like they're super vibes. I love the titas of Manila.
1: I think it's hard to blend these two, like the titas and then your music audience, right? How would you blend the two of them?
0: I don't.
1: Because you need a concert.
0: I honestly don't know. I genuinely don't know. I feel like there's no like marketing strategy or whatever. Sometimes I'm like for example that the song, I mean the video behind us, I have to always introduce myself as like, oh hi, I'm Renee. I'm known as Manila Mom, but also I have a new song coming out. I always have to kind of introduce
1: myself.
0: Or
1: perhaps it should be the other way around. I'm Renee. I'm a singer-songwriter.
0: Yeah.
1: And I also do Manila Mom.
0: Exactly. So and then that's when they're like, oh yeah, that's you. So and then they support. So I feel like I always have to reintroduce myself as the other persona.
2: With 1.5 million followers, that's huge, of course.
0: Thank you.
2: You've covered a huge base. Which one would you feel has been the most successful for you in terms of your career in either arena?
0: Yeah. Well, like really the music talaga. Like I said earlier, it's the one thing that I guess be remembered for, because like music is really my passion and it's just what brings the most fulfillment. I mean, I love doing content on TikTok, and again, it's introduced me to a whole different audience. But at the end of the day, I think it's really the music that brought a lot of like milestones into my life. Like for example, being able to collaborate with Jason Mraz was such a big thing. So at the end of the day, I feel that's why I'm coming out with a new song again after a while, because at the end of the day, that's just what I really love to do. Yeah.
1: But also your TikTok live is also giving, of course, performance.
0: Mm-hmm.
1: Did you want to get into movies as well?
0: Yes, I do act a little. I was under Star Magic for 7 years, and then I did my first full-length film with Cinemalaya in 2023 called When This Is All Over. So I do like to act as well. That's something that, you know, I'm also getting into on the side. Yeah, if I've been given the opportunity, I would love to act more. And I've taken so many acting workshops under ABS, and now I'm with GMA, so yeah.
1: Kulang na lang billionaire news channel.
0: Yeah, I know!
2: I'm sure you could blend it all in, no?
0: Yeah.
2: You know, here at The Daily Dish, Direk Carey always tells us to focus. But your song is entitled In The Zone.
0: Yes.
2: So I'm gonna start using that, In
0: okay,
2: The Zone.
0: Yes,
2: tell us what it's
0: do.
2: All about. Did you write it?
0: Yeah, I did write that.
2: Okay.
0: Yeah, so I wrote it in 2019. It talks about just being in awe of someone as they get in the zone with whatever they're doing. And just like, I guess, having so much respect for someone who's good at their craft. So it's like, oh, like the stage is all yours. You take your final bow, but the crowd yells more. So it's just basically like, for example, watching someone perform and just seeing them get lost in the music and just being like, wow, like that's so moving, that's mm-hmm. great. So that basically what the song is about. It was inspired actually, Jason Mraz was actually one of my inspirations for that song, because I watched him perform in 2019 and I was like, wow, like they become a whole different person on stage, and I love that. So, yeah.
1: When are we gonna get a full length album from you?
0: I maybe in the near future. I feel like singles are such like the in thing now, especially with like people and their attention spans. But hopefully, like obviously, like every artist dream is to actually produce a full length album. So maybe in the near future. But for now, like I'm starting with singles again here and
1: right.
0: there. Because so I have so much in my arsenal.
1: Where are you launching In The Zone?
0: I'm launching it in all streaming platforms. So Spotify, okay. Apple Music, YouTube, everywhere. So on September 20, which is actually also my birthday.
1: Wow!
2: Happy birthday!
1: I think you should do a TikTok skit saying, alam mo, iha. Si Rene Dominique may bagong kanta.
0: Actually, yeah.
1: And then cross it out. Ako na
0: oh my God, I'm gonna take note of that. I'm gonna take note of that. Thank you so much.
2: That's how
0: that
2: you put it
0: good.
2: Out there.
1: Because I'm in the zone with you right now.
0: Oh, thank you.
2: Rene, I really love your definition of the song In The Zone. Mm-hmm. At first, you know, I was thinking, is this a love song? And mm-hmm. then it's an admiration for someone who has so much talent. And I feel that same way when it comes to even mga chefs, anyone who just
0: exactly.
2: does something great. Mm-hmm. What would you advise people out there who are also a multi-passionate person just like you? Because sometimes it could get confusing or difficult to be multi-passionate.
0: Yeah, like a serial hobbyist.
2: Yeah.
0: I don't know. I feel like whatever makes you happy, just go do it. I think at the end of the day, it's really, I guess, it's not, for me, it's just really about something that you're passionate about, go pursue that. Not because everyone's doing it, not because it's a trend, or not because it will get you clout. Do something because you genuinely enjoy doing it. And if it's a lot of things, then go do that. If you want to be focused on one particular, I guess, career, then go do that. But if you just genuinely enjoy doing a lot of things, and if you're able to, then go do that.
1: Keep pursuing it.
0: Whatever you're right. passionate about. And eventually you'll find a group of people who can resonate.
1: 1,000%. Well, Rene, thank you so much for being here.
0: Thank you.
1: Again, your birthday, September 23rd.
0: 20th.
1: Yes. The release of In The Zone.
0: Yes.
1: I'm sure the Titas of Manila will support you too.
2: Everyone else.
0: I hope so.
2: Thank you for being In The Zone with us. Up next, we'll speak with Chef Criza Palmero of the Michelin Bib Gourmand recognized Pilias Kitchen. Don't go away. The Daily Dish will be right back.

0: Ngayong gabi, sisimulan na natin ang agenda.
1: Instead of counting the years, we count the days. 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
0: Habemus Papam, mayroon ng bagong Santo Papa.
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0: Our brave attempt to reach the world and our bold commitment to serve the global Filipino communities have taken us beyond expectations. 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
5: Hello, hello, welcome back to The Daily Dish. While she's known for her noodles, her kitchen tells a much bigger story about coming home, taking risks, and carving out her own food identity.
6: She's taken the art of hand-pulled noodles and bold spices and made them her own right here in Metro Manila. Let's welcome to the show Chef Krizza Palmero of Pilia's Kitchen.
5: Chef, the food looks so good.
6: Excited.
5: Everybody is hungry. But we want to know first and foremost, who is Pilia and why are you hanging out in her kitchen?
7: So actually, Pilia, I named it Pilia because I wanted a name that a Tagalog name that best describes who I am. But now I would describe it as my way and approach in cooking, playful and fun. Yeah.
5: Oh, I just Pilia's learned what naughty. Pilia is. I just learned Tagalog today.
6: Really?
5: Thank you, Chef.
6: Pilia.
5: Yeah. I didn't know that.
8: There's another side to it, pilosopo naman.
5: Ah, pwede din. I know that one.
8: Okay. I met your food before me meeting you right now.
7: Wow.
8: And my initial thought, and I was telling you this, was, it would be like, you know, this grandma who's been making really good comfort soul food, Asian soul food throughout the years. And then I meet you, and of course, you know, you're so young.
7: Yeah.
8: How did you get into this type of Asian cooking?
7: Okay, before that, actually, a big part of Pilia's Kitchen is actually my mom, who's actually watching right now.
5: Hi, mother.
7: The dumplings.
5: Yes.
7: The dumplings that you actually see, she still makes that up to now.
5: And those are my favorite.
7: Yes.
8: Okay.
7: What was the question?
8: Like, why were you able to create these Asian? Because it's Taiwanese.
7: Mm-hmm.
8: Like,
7: yes.
8: Specifically Taiwanese.
7: Taiwanese and Sichuan inspired food. Actually, I think when I was living in New York, when I tried these flavors that you really don't get much in the Philippines, I was like, I need to bring this home and I need everyone to try this, because when I first tried it, I was like, I'm mind blown with these flavors. So yeah, I think that's how it started.
8: I wanted to follow up with that, because usually when people create these types of flavors, it's because it runs through their roots, right? Like Asian roots or something.
7: True.
8: In your case, it was more about curiosity or
7: definitely
8: roots?
7: Definitely more about curiosity and also being able to share that experience with food to like everyone.
5: And you know what's so interesting, Charles? So Chef Krizza actually started in Chelsea Market.
7: Yes.
5: My favorite stall there, the very fresh noodles.
7: Noodles.
5: And you allegedly, correct me if I'm wrong, pulled 300 to like 500 noodles per day by hand.
7: Yes. So when it was just starting out, it was just a few of us that know how to make the noodles. And it's always, always busy. So I would pull about 300 to 500 noodles per day. Do it again the next day. It was fun and I learned a lot from doing that.
5: That's insane. Can you imagine? You're just pulling noodles all day.
8: That's actually kung fu, ah.
7: Yeah.
8: Really, pulling noodles is actually part of a training. This is the second time I'm saying this. When you create with your hand, that's actually part of the kung fu training. I don't know if you have seen all those old Asian kung fu movies. That's actually how they train.
5: Does Kung Fu Panda do that?
8: You know what? Actually, he does eat the noodles after they get pulled.
9: There we go. So it's still related. But chef, you know, this was born during the pandemic.
7: Yes.
9: And that's when most restaurants didn't do as well. Do you remember the moment you said you moved from New York to the Philippines during the pandemic time and say, okay, I think the Philippines is ready for Biang Biang noodles?
7: Actually, when I started Pilia, I wasn't selling noodles at first. I was selling like American comfort food, like burgers, like deep fried mac and cheese. And then I was like, oh, I need to do something different that that you don't see as often like here. So that's when I started selling the beef noodle soup kits. So it's like everything separated and then you get it and then you make it your own. So yeah,
8: Because we brought up Biang Biang noodles, what exactly is Biang Biang noodles? Because in the Chinese language, when you say Biang Biang, it also makes the sound of a gun. Biang Biang. I know, right?
9: Leave different it to country, child to do that.
8: Yeah, different countries have different sound effects. So this one goes for the... But what would Biang Biang noodles really be?
7: Biang Biang is actually the sound that it makes when you slap the noodles against the cup.
8: When you hit it on the table as well.
7: And biang, biang, that also... kind of activates the gluten of the dough, and that's what makes the noodle like chewy.
9: Oh my gosh, they're my favorite.
8: That's
9: noodles.
8: What people actually go there for as well.
7: Yeah, I'm so sorry I didn't bring it here because you really have to eat it fresh.
9: I know, Ferdy and I are like, oh my god, the noodles, but it's really, you have to eat it fresh because otherwise it's not the same.
7: So I'm inviting you guys to just go.
8: Oh, we're always there.
9: I'm always there.
7: I know.
8: That's how I met her.
9: I literally, those are my favorite dumplings and noodles, so I said, Chef, when I met her, I said, I literally crave your food every single day.
7: So nice.
9: When you got the Michelin Bib Gourmand recognition, what was going through your head? Were you expecting it, especially coming from a pandemic? And then you have just a cute, quaint, humble stall at the Grid.
7: I wasn't expecting it at all, especially with the setup that we have. Usually, if you say Michelin, like awarded restaurant, it's like mostly fine dining. Yes. It's very rare that you see like a food court stall be awarded as such. So when I got the email, I was like, is this real? Is this a scam? And when I got the invitation like in October, I was like, okay, this is really happening. But I wasn't expecting it to be a bib. When they didn't call Pilia's Kitchen's name after the selected, and I was like, oh my god, are we going to get something or are we going to get the bib? And then when they finally mentioned Pilia's Kitchen, I was just like, I couldn't believe it.
8: Was there added pressure? Because sometimes that's what they say.
7: For sure. 100%. Like, our priority after the award is... My priority is after the award is to make sure that we're going to keep making consistent food. And also, I had to make sure that all my staff are like, okay. Because after the award, we got super busy. Like, we had to close like almost every night early because we just ran out of food and my staff just couldn't handle the demand. But I think now we kind of adjusted to it and I have a really, really good team. So I think, we kind of had adjusted.
9: Well, like you mentioned, you guys have a cute little stall and you guys are always sold out and now you've managed it. But I'm sure the demand is still there and people wanting for a restaurant. Are there any thoughts of expansion in the future?
7: For sure, but like, well, I think my priority right now is to just make sure that everything is consistent and we have a better system. Like a lot of people actually ask me, oh, when are you gonna open? You should open now, kasi like, you know, sayang momentum. But then I'm like, no, this is actually the time for me to kind of slow down and check where if something needs to be adjusted or if something needs to be improved. And if I'm 100% happy with that, then I'm gonna be happy to open a second location.
8: Like that. You know, when you go to their space at the Grid, you enter and you turn right, and it's right at the corner.
7: Of course,
8: you go to it in a quiet corner, unexpectedly, and then you taste the food, and you're like, I'm gonna come back to this, and that's what people actually go there for. Mm-hmm. That space and in food business. Space is everything, right?
7: Yes.
8: So that space that you have there, would you say that it was a gift? Because you're in the quiet corner. Usually the prime ones are right in front, smack in front by the doorway as well.
7: I think that was a really, really good stall for us because if you can, there's like a big window that you can actually see how we're making the noodles. So that's That's a very good factor for us.
8: There's an added experience.
7: Yeah, that's my
9: favorite part, watching them make my noodles.
8: Yeah. Yours talaga, my noodles.
9: Yeah. My noodles. No, seriously, I want to like swim and eat those noodles every day. But speaking of swimming, chef, let's talk about the chili oil, because that's also what people come back to. Like, for example, yeah, we have this. No, like, guys, when I order this at the Grid, I literally keep the oil and bring it home and I eat it with my rice.
8: You can actually get this now in a bottle.
9: But you can get in the bottle now. Yeah. So let's talk about the dumplings. You mentioned your mom still makes this every day by hand.
7: Yes.
9: Guys, that's really special.
7: Yeah.
8: Well, shout out naman to your mom.
7: Hi, mommy.
8: Yeah.
9: So I was going to say, it's just a recipe?
7: So it's actually still my original recipe. I just gave it to her and then she's like, okay, I'm going to make it from now on. So she likes doing it.
9: That's so sweet.
8: Okay, tell us about this bottle right here.
9: Magic bottle.
8: Is it because of people like Mo that you made this? Because they were just asking for the chili sauce.
7: Yes, 100%. A lot of people actually ask for like a spicier chili oil that's spicier, and I have a mild one. The mild one is actually what we use at Pilia's Kitchen, and then the spicy one is a little special because I used, I added like Mexican chilies to that to make it like more flavorful.
9: Wow, Mexican chilies. Who would have thought to mix Mexican and Taiwanese different spices
8: that's a
9: together?
8: Good mix.
7: Yeah.
8: Do you deliver? Mm.
7: Yes.
8: You also deliver?
7: Yes.
8: Had I known, my gosh.
7: I'm going to say like, it's still better if you eat it.
8: Of
7: like,
8: course.
9: Fresh.
8: Yeah.
9: How did this come about, the sauce? When did you decide to mix the Mexican chilies with all the Chinese spices? Child, you have to try this.
7: So like, I think a lot of Mexican, a lot of Chinese spicy is more like really punch in your face spicy.
9: Yeah.
7: And I think by mixing it with other chilies will make it like balance and more of like flavor and not spice. So
8: I don't know how we're gonna continue the interview.
9: Sorry,
8: like this.
9: And Ferdy's literally right there in the corner like this.
8: Reaching out with his chopsticks. Okay. So this one is called
7: Pork and shrimp dumplings.
9: Wow.
7: There's like
8: it's now called amazing pork and shrimp dumplings.
7: Thank you so much.
9: When you guys make the soup for eating, you make the wrapper by hand every day as well.
7: Yes.
9: So everything is fresh.
7: Yes.
9: Now let's talk about this. This one, Ferdy already had a bite before we went on live.
10: So yummy.
9: Yeah, it's really good. What is this? Because typically Filipinos, we're not a big fan of spicy food. And when you look at this, it looks like my mouth will be on fire for days. But when you eat it, it's actually mild.
8: It's just right.
7: Yeah.
9: What's the secret to that?
7: I think we tried to balance it to be not like too spicy. We want our customers to be able to enjoy the flavors and not just like sweat by eating it.
8: Keep talking. We want to keep eating.
9: So
7: that cucumber is actually marinated for about 2 to 3 days before we start.
8: That's why it has that so much flavor.
7: Yes.
9: Wow.
7: Yeah, and we smash it with the cleaver so it can like absorb more.
9: This is insanity.
8: You know, it's not easy to please people when it comes to Chinese or Taiwanese cooking, because especially the Filipino Chinese here, they know their stuff. They grow up with it.
7: Oh, yeah.
8: That's what they have every day back in their home. Mm-hmm. So how has it been for you? Would you receive comments? Would you adjust? Or you just stuck through with what you wanted and it somehow played out well?
7: Actually, a lot of our customers are scared because it looks really spicy. But then again, if you eat it, it's not so much. A lot of our customers would ask if we can tone down the spice. But then again, if we keep like adjusting, it's not going to be consistent, you know? And I feel like when we come up with dishes, we always bring it up when it's perfectly ready, that there's no need for adjustments anymore.
9: Yeah.
8: Well, and good, also, don't listen to anyone but yourself. We believe in you.
9: Because you're doing so well. Well, you know, apart from the spicy stuff, we also have the beautiful scallion pancakes over here.
7: Yes.
9: Let's talk about these, chef. How did you come up with this? And I know this is one of your best sellers.
7: Yes. So actually, the scallion I recently went to Taiwan. And I think it's Rauhe Market.
8: Rauhe Night Market. Yeah. So this is actually street food.
7: Yes.
8: Yeah.
7: So they make scallion pancake. Scallion pancake is so big in Taiwan. You can get it for breakfast. And then this particular one, I tried it in Rauhe Market. And then I was like, oh my God, this is something that I can easily like try to make and sell it at PDS Kitchen.
8: But you added your own way of doing it, because the way it's presented, this is not how you typically see it in the night market, right?
7: So it's Taiwanese scallion pancake, but Pilia version.
8: The Pilia version. Yes. The playful version.
9: What is
8: not
9: the Pilia version?
7: Just like our twist with like how we played it and like the sexy scallions or leeks on top.
8: Pilia is for naughties. Therefore,
9: I have a

0: So you
1: Oh my gosh. Yeah, I figured it out.
0: Yeah. So when you guys go to Pilia's kitchen, you order the dumplings, you order the scallion pancake, extra chili oil.
1: And then you dip it in.
2: Yeah.
0: This is how you do it.
1: No, that's why we're friends. We never let the sauce go to waste, right?
0: Send the sauce. That's Filipinos.
1: Okay, what about this one that I'm seeing here?
2: So that one is actually Sichuan chicken. So that's boneless chicken with Sichuan spice, crispy garlic, peanuts. That's really perfect if you want to drink with a glass of beer. Mm. Yeah, it's spicy.
0: That's pulutan.
2: A little spicy.
0: Okay. Go, child.
1: It's very interesting that you chose to mix Taiwanese cooking with Sichuan cooking.
2: Yes.
1: Because that's not the typical flavors that people would put into one space. How was that for you?
2: I think, like, with my experience in New York, like, the noodles is actually a really good representation of Chinese food. And mixing it with, like, the Taiwanese beef noodles soup.
1: Yeah.
2: Is like a perfect like match for it, yeah.
0: Yeah, so real quick, Chef, while we're still eating, we're gonna have you talk. When people go to Pilia's Kitchen, especially for the first time, what should they order?
2: So our best seller is actually the Taiwanese beef noodle soup,
1: woohoo!
2: The pork and shrimp dumplings, mm-hmm. and the scallion pancake beef wrap. But if you ask me, my favorite is actually the cumin lamb in soup. A lot of people get the dry noodles, but I'm a soup person, so I like the soup.
1: Okay, we'll try that.
0: Perfect for the habagat season.
1: Straight from you, the Pilia girl herself.
2: Yeah, okay. I can pull the noodles for you too.
0: We'll watch Chef do that.
1: Okay, at this point, I think it's just right that you start inviting our viewers as well to come and visit and have a taste just like Mo and I are doing right now.
0: We're enjoying and Ferdy wants to eat now, so okay. We gotta go.
2: Hello everyone, so I'm Creza Palmero, chef and owner of Pilia's Kitchen. I invite everyone to come check us out. We're located inside Power Plant Mall, the Grid Food Market, stall number 11. Come say hi.
0: Oh no, she's done. We're still
1: chewing. Oh no, we're still chewing.
2: Sorry, no,
1: thank you so much, Chef.
2: Thank you for having
1: amazing
2: me.
1: Amazing food.
2: Oh, thank you so much.
0: This is so bomb. I appreciate you, Chef. Thank you. We're gonna take a quick break because we gotta finish the food. Don't go away. The Daily Dish will be right back.
1: Nom nom nom nom nom.
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11: I don't know why they didn't put me in that segment.
10: He's literally in the corner. You should
1: with
10: have
1: his chopsticks.
10: With
1: doing
10: his chopsticks this whole the whole interview.
1: You know, it's a beautiful Tuesday because all we did today, if you guys haven't noticed, Pinay Pride all the way. From our banter with Olivia Rodrigo. Of course, we had Renee also championing her voice and her skits. And then, of course, Pilia's Kitchen with their wonderful food and artistry when it comes to cooking.
10: What a beautiful Tuesday.
11: Can you hear the crunch?
10: Mukbang. ASMR out here with Furs. Now he's happy now because he got the
11: I'm poops. Happy. I love cucumber.
10: But while we're eating, tomorrow on The Daily Dish, we'll speak with Binasadya co-founder Valerie Fisher.
1: We'll also have actor Eric Ejercito and producer Wesley Villarica joining us. 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Tuesday, join us again tomorrow for more Real Talk.
11: A lot of spilled tea.
10: With Zero Filter, I'm Monique Tuzon Basi. Anytime is a good time because it's always mo fun with us.
11: I'm Ferdy Salvador, always on top of the news and stories that matter most. Midday Report, where George Quiles is up next. Stay tuned to the Billionaire News Channel.
1: Stay Pilia, everyone. I'm Cha Lantok and Shalamat for making us your lunchtime companion. 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
8: That's another!
0: Tama?
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9: Ang tanging sigurado lang, ekonomista ang napupusuan ng Pangulo.
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1: Because at BNC, young minds meet fearless questions. 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

0: Good afternoon. It's Tuesday, the 1st of September. I'm George Cahila sitting in for May Rodriguez for the Midday Report. We'll be giving you the stories shaping the nation at this hour in the headlines.
1: For 2023, sir, there were no funds from any government agency released to the 1st Infantry Tabak Division, sir.
0: A military official takes a witness stand as the impeachment trial of Vice President Sara Duterte enters its ninth week.

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1: Okay, Isaiah, panghuli na lang. Kailan iuupo, kailan na pakpakinggan o i-hear yung budget ng Office of the Vice President?
0: Mm-hmm. George, para naman sa budget ng Office of the Vice President, based on the schedule that we got from the leadership dito sa House of Representatives, no, nakatakdang talakayin bukas ng hapon ang pondo para sa opisina ng ikalawang pangulo. At based on this schedule, George, ang inaasahang dadalo o representatives mula sa Office of the Vice President ay si Attorney Zulaika Lopez. George.
1: Okay, maraming salamat, Isaiah Mirafuentes. Nag-uulat ng live mula sa Batas ng Pambansa. The number of reported fatalities from the combined effects of tropical cyclones Luis, Maymay, Neneng, and the southwest monsoon has risen to 34. According to the latest NDRRMC report, as of 6 in the morning, 19 people were injured while 3 others remain missing. The severe weather has affected around 9.1 million individuals or 2.6 million families across several regions, including Metro Manila and Calabarzon. More than 135,000 people remain in evacuation centers, while 178 provinces and cities have declared a state of calamity. Nearly 700 areas are still experiencing flooding. A major traffic backup is still gripping the NLEX this morning as floodwaters force northbound vehicles off the expressway. Long lines of vehicles and cargo trucks are building up, with the diversion still in effect and motorists facing significant delays. We have Lid Cabagani on the line with the latest, Lid.
2: Huge heavy traffic is gripping parts of North Luzon Expressway this Tuesday morning as flooding in San Simon, Pampanga forces the diversion of northbound vehicles. NLEX management started diverting northbound traffic at the Santa Rita exit around 10:40 last night to keep vehicles from entering flooded areas in San Simon after the Pampanga River overflowed. Motorists are being advised to take the Maharlika Highway and connect to the Central Luzon Link Expressway. But the diversion has left long lines of vehicles, including delivery and cargo trucks, bound for Northern Luzon. Some truck drivers said they have been stuck for hours, while other motorists have opted to park and wait for traffic to ease. Bus passengers, including those headed to Cagayan, are also expected to face longer travel hours. The Santa Rita and Pulila northbound entries have been also been temporarily closed. Meanwhile, Metro Pacific Tollways Corporation is deploying additional flood control measures. The operator plans to install 300-meter flood barriers on both sides of the NLEX, while trucks and pumping equipment will be sent to San Simon to help clear the flood waters. A counterflow lane will also be opened for emergency and response equipment. MPTC has apologized to affected motorists and appealed for their patience as crews work to clear the flood waters and restore normal traffic flow. Judge, the flooding extends well beyond the expressway. In Pampanga, 334 barangays across 20 of the provinces, 21 and towns and cities have been affected as rain continue. The Pampanga PDRMO reports more than 326,000 families or over 1 million people have been affected. More than 4,600 families or around 7,300 people have been evacuated to designated centers. Rescue and evacuation operations continue in flood-affected communities. At least 18 houses have been totally damaged, while 65 others have suffered partial damage. George?
1: Well, thank you for that update, Lade Cabagani, reporting from NLEX. 2 billion peso flood control project designed to hold back rising waters is

0: now officially in the hands of the Imo City government. Joash Malimban is on the line for the details. Joash, go ahead.
1: During the retarding basin flood control project in Imo City, Cavite, was formally turned over today to the local government of Cavite. The project was completed in July 2023 and is now considered as one of the city's major flood control projects under the government's foreign assisted flagship programs. The retarding basin covers a total area of 35 hectares, roughly equivalent to 450 Olympic-sized swimming pools. The project cost more than 2 billion pesos and was designed and funded with assistance from the Japan International Cooperation Agency, or JICA. According to DPWH Secretary Vince Dizon, the project is considered as one of the government's long-term and permanent solutions to address flooding. The retarding basin will serve as a temporary storage area for water from the Imus River. Instead of overflowing into the communities along the river, excess water will be first held in the detention basin. The water will then be gradually released back into the river once heavy rains have subsided. Dizon said the project will also serve as a model for flood control projects that the government plans to include in the 2027 national budget. This will particularly target Bulacan and Pampanga, which are known as natural catch basin provinces. There are currently two other retarding basins in operation in Cavite, one in Bacoor and another in General Trias. George?
0: Well, Joash, kumusta naman yung sitwasyon dyan sa Imus? Binaharin ba dyan?
1: Oh, George, sa mga nakalipas na araw, umabot sa hanggang tuhod o hanggang bewang yung pagbaha sa iba't ibang parte ng Imus. Pero humupa na ito base sa mga nadaan nating lugar kanina. Ayon kay Mayor, marahil na rin ito dun sa magandang panahon kahapon hanggang kaninang umaga. George.
0: Okay, we'll see how that flood control project will help ease the flooding problem there in Cavite. Joash Malimban reporting. Malacanang issues a stern warning to those stealing components from pumping stations across Metro Manila. The palace says such acts of theft and sabotage could put lives at risk, stressing every pumping station must remain operational to help protect communities from flooding. Malacanang also expressed dismay over the reported theft as the government continues efforts to restore and upgrade pumping stations to speed up the clearing of floodwaters across Metro Manila.
2: Huwag ninyong isabotahe ang mga proyekto ng Pangulo. 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
0: UP Resilience Institute and NOAA Center Executive Director Dr. Mahar Landmay says the Philippines already has strong policies on disaster risk reduction and climate change, but enforcement remains a challenge. Speaking to BNC's On Point, Landmay cited a World Bank study showing that weak implementation can have far-reaching consequences, particularly for communities exposed to disaster risks across the country. He stressed the need to enforce existing laws and use updated science-based hazard maps, ones that account for how climate change could reshape disaster risks in the years ahead.
3: If we have scenarios that are only up to the historical record, then when the time comes when there's a bigger event,
4: that will fail. Yeah.
3: We underestimate it.
4: Right.
3: Look at Yolanda. Yolanda, it made impact in the Central Philippines region, in Tacloban. The storm surge map was underestimated.
4: Mm-hmm.
3: It was just about 20 to 40 meters from the coast. But the storm surges entered up to 2 kilometers or more. So that was a perfect example of the importance of hazard maps and the perfect example of an underestimated hazard map that has grave consequences.
0: Meanwhile, Project NOAA says the 1 billion peso funding it received from the Department of Budget and Management will go toward LiDAR technology, drones, and training state universities and colleges to produce high-resolution hazard maps. Up next, Representative Jojo Ang pleads not guilty to graft charges over alleged conflict of interest involving government projects. That story and more after the break. Midday Report. We'll be right back.

0: Is Ombudsman Jesus Crispin Boying Remulla dribbling the ball of justice? That's the question being raised over the Ombudsman's next move as reports surface that Remulla is eyeing the Chief Justice post. Political strategist Lito Banayo says his sources point to Remulla as possible successor to Chief Justice Alexander Gesmundo, who retires in November. But Banayo also asks whether the Ombudsman will move first on administration officials facing scrutiny over the flood control controversy. Among those being investigated are former Budget Secretary Amena Pangandaman, former Palace Executive Adrian Bersamin, and former Education Undersecretary Trygve Olaivar. The Ombudsman says the investigations are still underway, with authorities continuing to gather evidence. Meanwhile, two Supreme Court positions will become vacant in November, including Gesmundo's and Associate Justice Amy Lazaro Javier's. The palace responds to flooding and less traffic and criticisms of government officials as Luzon deals with prolonged rains. Let's get an update from Ivy Reyes live from Malacañang. Ivy, what can you tell us?
1: Yes, George, the discussion remains on the impact of massive flooding in Central Luzon and Metro Manila. As Pampanga and Bulacan bear the brunt of this weeks-long rainfall, Malacañang says the failure of implementing dedicated laws for climate change will be prioritized under this administration, but admitted that the long-delayed implementation may not be finished until the administration ends. On an equally important matter, George, since the traffic along the North Luzon Expressway, or NLEX, has been on the news for two consecutive days, Malacañang advised motorists not to go through or to use NLEX for now to avoid clogging the major thoroughfare. The palace also deferred to the Toll Regulatory Board to decide whether or not they will scrap the toll fees for those inconvenienced by the traffic. Yesterday, George, the president and his cabinet met and held a meeting on the disaster and health response in Luzon, and the NLEX traffic was brought up, but sanctions were not discussed. Malacañang also commenced on the backlash faced by Pampanga's top heads, the Pineda clan, who went around town in designer clothing. The palace stands that public service cannot be seen and judged through clothing alone, referencing how some officials who appear to dress down in public have less contribution to society. The palace also said government officials need to be sensitive, but left the messaging to local government units. George, just for context, Governor Pineda called on her constituents to do their part in preparing for typhoons, as they cannot always leave everything to the government. Malacañang seconded that part of the statement and said that while President Marcos vows not to leave anyone behind and assistance to those affected remains in place all the time, the government cannot do it alone. Speaking of sensitivity, George, we asked about the First Lady's birthday party again, since it came from Malacañang themselves that sensitivity must be observed, and Malacañang maintains that the president had no lapses in governance for the few hours that he dedicated to the First Lady. George, the palace said they understand where the frustration of victims of flooding is coming from, because detractors of the government had made it to appear that the president went out to party during the weekend but still stood that the sun was out on the date of the party, August 26, and that PBBM has been working tirelessly. George.
0: So, Ivy, what happened to the government's plan to combat climate change?
1: Well, George, we asked the palace why it is only now that the Marcos administration is prioritizing the measures for climate change, given that plans have long been up for implementation even before the Marcos administration started. And the palace said the government has been addressing climate change, but they have been prioritizing infrastructure projects or the infrastructure sector. But they also assured that now they will put climate change at the top of their list. George.
0: Hope they still have more time. Thank you. Ivy Reyes reporting live from Malacañang.

The Sandigan Bayan 6th Division has ordered Uswag Ilonggo Representative Jojo Ang to explain within 5 days why he should not be preventively suspended as a congressman. Ang faces 14 counts of graft over an alleged conflict of interest involving a contract awarded to Alencon Development Corporation. Prosecutors allege Ang held 500 shares in the company. Before his arraignment, the

0: prosecution moved to amend the case information, which the defense opposed. The court allowed the amendments, after which Ang entered a not guilty plea to two counts of graft. The preliminary conference and pre-marking of evidence are set for September 7, with pre-trial on September 8. Less money for agriculture, more challenges for farmers and fisherfolk. Sector groups are protesting the 17 billion peso cut in the Department of Agriculture's proposed 2027 budget. Ched Gatchalian is on the line for more on this story. Ched, what's the latest?
1: George, that's right, around 17 billion pesos. That's the amount cut from the DA's budget under the 2027 National Expenditures Program, or NEP, which farmers and fisherfolk groups are rallying against earlier today. The DA is given 198.4 billion budget in 2027 proposal, which is 17 billion pesos lower than the budget this year. Progressive groups AMIHA, National Federation of Peasant Women, Kirusang Magbubukid ng Pilipinas at Pamalakaya staged a protest before the House of Representatives today. They stressed that now is actually the time that farmers and fishermen need more support from the government. The group said, in time of persistent weather disturbances, flooding, and an impending super El Nino, an even bigger budget is necessary to support agricultural workers.
2: Sa halip na dagdagan, lakihan yung pondo para sa industriya, sa agrikultura, ay binawasan pa ito, binawasan niya yun ng Department of Agriculture ng 14 billion, ganun din yung NIA budget. 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
1: KMP said this shows the alleged emptiness of Malacanang and President Bongbong Marcos' promises to the farmer sector. AMIHAN Secretary General Cathy Estabillo called on lawmakers and the President to heed their calls if they are indeed serious about their promises.
2: Nananawagan tayo sa mga kongresista, sa mga senado, at higit sa lahat kay Bongbong Marcos. 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
1: Agriculture Secretary Francisco Chu Laurel is currently at House Appropriation meeting to defend the said proposed budget. George, the said progressive groups will also hold a personal dialogue with the DA to see updates on agency's promises on September 7th. Back to you, George.
0: Thank you, Ched Gatchalian reporting. The Philippines may have increased investments in education, health and workforce development, but the Philippine Institute for Development Studies warns that spending alone will not deliver sustained economic growth. Che Sulit is on the line for more details. Hi Che, go ahead.
3: That's right, George. A new discussion paper from the Philippine Institute for Development Studies says spending more or creating additional programs will not be enough to deliver sustained productivity and economic transformation. At the Development Policy Research Month Forum of the PIDS, researchers identified four major constraints in the country's macroeconomic structure. These are namely fragmented government programs, uneven implementation, and weak systems for learning, accountability, and incentives. The paper explains that human capital cannot be developed through isolated programs. During the forum, Asian Institute of Management Professor Dina Batuil also stressed that keeping labor costs low do not automatically improve business performance. Healthier, better trained, and adequately compensated workers can be more productive and create greater value for companies. The forum also highlighted public trust as a macroeconomic concern. UPN CPAG Professor Maria Victoria Raquiza said people are more willing to pay taxes and support government programs when they can see that public funds are translating into quality education, healthcare, and other services. The PIDS is now calling for a shift from a program-centered to an institution-centered approach. The research institution urges the government to align education, health, labor, innovation, and private sector investments around shared long-term economic goals. Back to you, George.
0: Thank you, Che Sulit, reporting. Malacanang fires back at critics of President Ferdinand Marcos Jr.'s honorary doctorate of law's degree from the Pamantasan ng Lungsod ng Maynila, branding them the usual obstructionists and destabilizers. The palace says the honor recognizes the president's record, including his stance on the West Philippine Sea and restraint in exercising presidential power. Among the critics is Kabataan Representative Renee Ko, who called the recognition an insult to lawyers who worked hard to earn their degrees. Ko also questioned the timing, saying the honor could send the wrong message to law students preparing for the bar exam. Palace Press Officer Claire Castro, herself a lawyer, pushed back, saying an honoris causa is an honorary recognition, not a law degree earned through traditional academic study.
4: At hindi lahat ng abogado na congressman o congresswoman ay masasabi nating honorable o may sense sa mga pananalita. 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Sa aking pagkakaalam, hindi itinuturo sa law schools ang maging arugante.
0: Coming up, after two decades of glory with Argentina, Lionel Messi calls time on his international career. More sports headlines plus the latest world news and the weather after the break. Stay tuned to Midday Report.

0: mayroon ka bang gusto mong iparating na concert sa Hacienda mo?
1: August 29, it's a Saturday sa Arte Theater at Hacienda Isabela.
0: Yeah.
1: And we have Marco Season, Nathan Randall, Kellen, Zana, and just si Megan Aguilar. It's all a Canseco concert. I think

0: U.S. Army Secretary Dan Driscoll has submitted his resignation amid tension with Defense Secretary Pete Hegseth. His departure would make him the latest senior official to leave Pentagon. This comes as the United States is still engaged in a war with Iran, with thousands of U.S. Army soldiers deployed in the Middle East. President Donald Trump has threatened further strikes against Iran after recent attacks by both sides. In New York, two people were stabbed in what police call a random and unprovoked knife attack in Times Square. One victim died from the stabbing, while the second victim is currently in stable condition. The suspect was a 49-year-old woman carrying two knives, who police say has known mental health issues and attacked both victims before being shot by police.
1: I'm deeply saddened to report that one of the victims has passed away, as has the alleged perpetrator. The second victim is currently in the hospital in stable condition. I ask New Yorkers to join me in holding the victim in our thoughts and wishing them a full recovery. I want to thank the NYPD officers who stepped in and prevented a horrific attack from becoming even worse. This is what the men and women of this department do every single day to keep our city safe. As is standard, there will be an internal investigation and body-worn camera footage will be released to the public. Thank you.
0: The New York City Police Commissioner says they have no reason to believe the incident was an act of terrorism. Rap legend Tupac Shakur's 30-year-old murder case has reached a verdict. A Las Vegas jury unanimously found former gang leader Dwayne Davis guilty of first-degree murder with deadly weapon. Prosecutors said Davis planned a 1996 drive-by shooting after Shakur's entourage beat up his nephew at the Las Vegas casino. Davis was not accused of pulling the trigger, but Nevada law allows him to be charged as an alleged organizer. Davis faces a possible life sentence without parole and has said he plans to appeal. Norway is preparing to bid farewell to King Harald, who died at 89 after more than three decades on the throne. His coffin was placed inside a palace chapel in Oslo ahead of public viewing. The public can pay their last respects starting Tuesday. His funeral is on September 9. Harald was known as a reformer who modernized the monarchy during his long reign. Lionel Messi is retiring from international football after a remarkable career with Argentina. The 39-year-old is Argentina's record appearance maker and top scorer with 207 games and 125 goals. Messi led Argentina to the 2022 World Cup title and two Copa America titles in 2021 and 2024. He ends his international career after Argentina lost the 2026 World Cup final to Spain. Messi said the decision was painful, but he is leaving with pride after giving his all to Argentina and sharing moments his country once only dreamed of. Alexi Alamania is running hot in New York City. The Pinay tennis star is driving a sharp rise in ticket prices at the U.S. Open. The get-in price for her match has jumped by more than 130% in 3 days to $385 following the announcement that she would play at Louis Armstrong Stadium. That's according to Price Tracker ticket data. The world number 18 will face American Mary Stoyana in her first-seeded U.S. Open appearance. The match is expected around 8:40 a.m. Wednesday, Manila time. Gilas Pilipinas head coach Tim Cone clears the air on his Hot Mic Miami Heat comment and his support for Kai Soto's NBA dream. Zeus Valdez has a story.
2: A surprise mention of the Miami Heat by Tim Cone quickly became a talking point after Gilas Pilipinas' win over Iran. But the Gilas head coach has now explained what really happened. In an exclusive interview with a scorecard of the Billionaire News channel, Cone said he and Soto were having a private conversation in the hallway before the post-game press conference. The two were discussing Soto's next career move, including whether to pursue the NCAA route as a potential path to the NBA.
3: And we were talking about that. We were talking about the, you know, where he's going. You know, is he going to do the NCAA? Is he going to do the NBA? You know, what's his route at this point? And it's a little bit up in the air right now. So I mistakenly, very mistakenly, said something about Miami without thinking about the mics being there because we hadn't started the press conference yet.
2: The comment was picked up by microphones and quickly sparked speculation that Cone could help Soto land with Miami. But Cone clarified that he does not have the kind of relationship with the Heat to formally recommend the young center. Still, his support for Soto's NBA dream is very real.
3: Yeah, I would love to help him. I truly believe he is an NBA player. He should be in the NBA. And it's just a matter, oftentimes, for the NBA being in the right place at the right time. And you know, getting help to be there is really important.
2: Soto has already given Cone more reason to believe, returning to Gilas after a 22-month absence and helping Philippines sweep Jordan and Iran. And while the Miami mention may have been an accidental half-mic moment, Cone's belief in Kai Soto's NBA potential is clearly not. Jesus Valdez, Bilyonario News Channel.
0: Tropical Depression Pilandok has strengthened into a tropical storm, while the southwest monsoon is expected to bring strong winds across Luzon, Visayas, and parts of Mindanao. For the latest weather update, let's hear from our BNC resident meteorologist, Benison Estereja. Benison?
4: Good afternoon, George. As of 10 in the morning, Tropical Storm Pilandok was estimated at 1,060 kilometers east of extreme northern Luzon. It has maximum sustained winds of 65 kilometers per hour near the center, gustiness of up to 80 kilometers per hour, and is moving almost stationarily. So within the next 24 hours, it may remain over the northern portion of Philippine Sea and start moving northwestward by tomorrow morning. It may exit the Philippine area of responsibility tomorrow evening or early Thursday, heading towards Okinawa, Japan. So as of now, there's no landfall scenario over any parts of our country regarding Tropical Storm Pilandok, and no direct effect is expected. However, we're seeing that Pilandok may still steer the Habagat or southwest monsoon, which may still prevail in the next days as many other weather disturbances are being monitored surrounding the area of responsibility. On the other hand, we have a tropical storm, Saudel, international name, and it is formerly known as Obet. It was last estimated at 805 kilometers west of extreme northern Luzon. It may enter our PAR via western Taiwan, but will not, again, make landfall over any parts of our country and may still enhance the southwest monsoon later this week. And we also have another low-pressure area outside PAR over the Pacific Ocean, estimated at 2,975 kilometers east of southeastern Luzon. It may develop into a tropical depression within the next 2 to 3 days, and entry to our area of responsibility is not being ruled out by Friday to weekend. Within the next 24 hours, the significant rainfall may be experienced over some parts of Luzon because of Habagat, and that includes Batanes, the entire Ilocos region, plus the province of Zambales. And then within the next 24 hours, other areas of northern and central Luzon may also have cloudy skies, some scattered rains and thunderstorms. Also, Metro Manila, other parts of Calabarzon and Mimaropa may also have some scattered rains and thunderstorms, especially this afternoon or evening. While the rest of the zone, Visayas and Mindanao will have partly cloudy to cloudy skies with some isolated rain showers or thunderstorms. And that's the latest from Pagasa. Back to you, George.
0: Well, Benison, quickly, the sun is up here in Metro Manila. Will it continue in the coming days?
4: For Metro Manila, the weather conditions for today and tomorrow are kind of similar. Mostly cloudy skies and kind of hazy because of the haze or the smoke coming from Indonesia. But come Friday and Saturday, there may be some more rains expected. Generally light to moderate with the times heavy rains due to Habagat. So rainfall advisories and heavy rainfall warnings are possible.
0: All right. Thank you for the weather update, BNC resident meteorologist Benison Estereja. Up next, September is here. And for Filipinos, that means Christmas season has officially begun. see how Pinoy netizens are welcoming the Bermonts when Midday Report returns.

0: Baby Shark Boy has officially grown up, but Baby Shark is never growing old. The viral little boy who danced in the Baby Shark dance video has returned to the spotlight, this time as a K-pop singer with his solo K-pop debut, Wave. It's been a decade, but Park Yeon-rung says the viral song, which has now raked up more than 17 billion views on YouTube, remains a special part of his childhood.
1: What feels especially meaningful to me is that Baby Shark, which brought me so much joy growing up, has been and still

0: Bus has officially entered the chat. The Burmans are here, and Filipinos Online wasted no time welcoming the unofficial start of the holiday season with Christmas memes, decorations, and of course, the annual return of Jose Marichan. From social media posts to Christmas playlists, the festive spirit is already making itself right at home.
1: Here we go.

While Christmas Day is still more than 3 months away, Filipinos have a message for the rest of the world. Why wait? And that's the Midday Report. I'm George Kayla sitting in for Mai Rodriguez. Stay informed and stay safe.

0: hospital.
1: As we ask, what's the point of healthcare system in the Philippines?
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1: With Ronnie Buno and Alex Galeha. What's the point? Get ready for a night packed with knowledge, excitement, and stories beyond the action. 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Then the action continues on Beyond the Game, bringing you the stories, personalities, passion, and moments that go beyond the final score. From the thrill of the quiz to the stories beyond the action, your exciting primetime lineup starts here. Two exciting shows, one channel, only here on BNC, the Billionario News Channel.

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0: Senator Bato de la Rosa is considered armed and dangerous.
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1: From breaking developments to next week's talked about headlines, stay ahead of what matters all weekend long. 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Only here on the Billionario News Channel.

tracking the pulse of the road and the future of flight. From viral trends to policy shifts, we cut through the traffic to bring you the stories that drive us. Your Fast Track guide to everything on the move starts right now. From the Billionaire News Channel studio to Metal 947 BFM, I'm Paolo Del Rosario, and this is Shift Happens.

We start off the show with the latest on NLEX. The situation, unfortunately, remains the same. Little to no movement for vehicles near the San Simon interchange. Class 1 vehicles traveling northbound are diverted to Balagtas exit and proceed via Maharlika Road toward the Central Luzon Link Expressway, as water buildup remains in San Simon, Pampanga. Northbound entry points such as Santa Rita, Balagtas, and Polilan are only allowing Class 2 and 3 vehicles for now. Class 1 vehicles are advised to take alternate routes. And if you think the long weekend and the holidays ended on August 31, no, because today is September 1 and it is the longest holiday season in the world. Well, the Philippines is beginning to warm up. So here's a new month, a new beginnings, and hopefully new wins. Let's make this month a wonderful, productive, and meaningful one. Because ladies and gentlemen, it's September. Happy September, everyone. Thank you so much for joining us. Now, we often think of travel as getting to the destination, the flight, the drive, or the final stop on the map. But more often than not, the journey depends on the mode of transportation. Whether you are commuting or behind the wheel, on a bicycle, every climb, every turn,

0: every kilometer becomes part of the experience. Now, as more Filipinos discovering cycling, not just as a sport, but as a way to travel, explore, and so much more, cycling tourism is opening up a different way to experience the Philippines and beyond. So, what does it take to turn a love for adventure into a journey on two wheels? And how can cycling help us discover places we might otherwise miss? Today, we're hitting the road with a mountaineer, adventure guide, and an avid cyclist, traveler, and the founder of Gabay Cycling, Mr. Pau Mijares. Thank you so much for joining us here.
1: Thank you.
0: I'm so happy we got to take you away from the mountains and be in studio for a moment. Let's start out first with that, because you started out as a mountaineer.
1: Yes.
0: If I'm not mistaken. And what got you into that? Di naman unique hobby, but then not a lot of people do it. So, bakit nga ba?
1: It started as a sport for me. I was a bit unhealthy back then. I was back in corporate, and then it was like a natural thing for me to like explore the mountains. So that's how I got into it. I enjoyed an org. I got training to it so that I could do it like the right way.
0: When you mean do it the right way, how important is it to actually go through yung training, yung preparation, yes, before actually doing it? Kasi may mga kilala rin ako na gusto nila, oh, tara mag-mountaineering nga tayo.
1: Yes,
0: okay, subukan nga natin.
1: It's good to have training first, no? Nature is still nature, no? It's dangerous. You're out there, you're in the wild, no? So it helps to have like a bit of training, know what to expect, know what to do in case something dangerous happens. Mm-hmm. Yeah.
0: Yung preparation, no, napaka-importante. And if I'm not mistaken, your mountaineering journey went from climbing up mountains to two wheels dahil sa pandemia, which in my head is still a very weird thing to say, yeah, that they closed off mountains during, yeah, the pandemic and you couldn't go up the mountain,
1: yes,
0: diba? How was that time in your life like?
1: It was full stop for us. No, mountaineering, mountains in the Philippines closed down during the pandemic. Partly because of the fear, partly because the local communities there doesn't want to accept guests. No, so basically our hobby stopped. No, so and then that was the time when like most people were like looking for things to do, and cycling was the one that like hit it off. Mm-hmm. Now, a lot of people started cycling. It was very hard to find a bike back then. Now, so it became very popular, and I think that was our outlet at that time, not to like still explore, be outdoors.
0: When you mean explore, be outdoors, because people did it for fitness,
1: yes,
0: for getting to work, yes, you know, getting out of a car kasi bawal dati na dalawa magkasama sa kotse, naalala ko pa yun eh. That's what people wanted to do or used it for initially.
1: Yes.
0: Pero you use cycling as a means of continuing yung mga adventures mo.
1: Yes.
0: How important was that part to you?
1: It's for... personally, I like to be outdoors. No, I'm not really... I don't really like to go to the mall. I don't like spending time in an enclosed space. No? Mm-hmm. So like being outdoors, being with nature, exploring places... So that's what we like back then, until now, actually. No?
0: Yeah.
1: So, yeah, I think that's like a natural progression for us. Na, okay, we can't climb the mountain, so maybe we'll just like go there, explore the roads around it, and then, continue that
0: and
1: passion.
0: And because of that, you started a community, right? So how did that community start out? When did it become formalized from a group of friends gathering together and people who just want to go with you to something more?
1: We were actually the one invited into it.
0: Okay.
1: No? Since we were the one that wasn't cycling at the time. Our friends was into triathlon. Mm-hmm. They were into cycling.
0: Nag-triathlon ka na ba?
1: Hindi pa.
0: Okay, yeah. So cycling na muna. Okay,
1: cycling muna. Cycling muna. No? So, yon. And then our friends, they were like cycling for a long time. And then they were like going through this, like they're doing the century rides, long rides. And then parang for us, we were playing catch up. Mm-hmm. Okay, so we need to like train ourselves from our background. No, we need to train muna. Wag muna sumabak kumbaga.
0: Mm-hmm.
1: No, so that's where it started. And then it was the time when the lockdown that was you could only cycle around your place.
0: I think it was, I don't know which CQ that was.
1: There was a time that you could only go around where your barangay or province. And at that time, we were based in Batangas.
0: Okay.
1: No, so when they saw our pictures, because in Batangas, you could go to the beach, you could go to the mountains, you could cycle around, there's a lot of places. And then a lot of our friends from Manila, parang, uy, we want also bike there. And that's how it started. No? We organized like rides in Batangas, around the routes that we do. No? And then, yeah, that's how it started, and then it continued on.
0: I mean, like, it's all about the discovery and the adventure as well, right? So you mentioned you're from Batangas,
1: yes,
0: or at least in and about that area. Have you actually explored Batangas prior to that in the way that you did?
1: The mountains of Batangas, yes.
0: Yes.
1: Yeah. But the cycling, the roads, no, it just started when we started cycling. Because, syempre, for us, when we've biked this road, we want another one. Or we want to explore a certain town. For example, the Taal Heritage Town.
0: Yeah.
1: I haven't been there before I started cycling. So, yeah, it started like that. And then we shared it with our friends.
0: Yeah, you know... Sorry, na-distract ako kasi I don't know if you noticed. I'll show you later.
1: Okay.
0: But then, of course, when we're looking at yung cycling journey mo, what interests me is that you kept on going.
1: Yeah.
0: After the pandemic kasi, yes, there were so many people who just, you know, kept their bikes. You know,
1: yeah,
0: it really didn't become a thing anymore. What made you continue it? You could have just gone straight back to the mountain, but you just kept on cycling.
1: Well, we discovered na cycling is also a great way to exploring places. Mm-hmm. We still did hiking when everything opened up. And it's a different experience. But for us, it became like a good progression. You could cover more distance, you could explore more places when you're on two wheels,
0: mm-hmm,
1: compared to like walking or
0: That makes a lot of sense, because the reason why I asked that is because you've turned this hobby into not just a local thing, you've turned it into an international thing,
1: yeah,
0: right? Gabay Cycling, which you're very much representing right now, also does rides overseas.
1: Yes.
0: I want to start off first with, how did Gabay Cycling start out?
1: It was so after we were like organizing rides, no, for our friends, no, parang they were joining this cycling events,
0: mm-hmm,
1: and then during that time we were invited to join. So okay, sige, let's join. And then we noticed that there's a gap. No, a lot of cyclists in Manila were like, they also want to go to these places,
0: mm-hmm,
1: Batangas, Subic, wherever. And then it's either they don't want to do the hassle of planning, transporting their bikes,
0: mm-hmm,
1: or some don't have the means. They don't have a car. It's very difficult to commute, no? So when we saw that gap, I think it was the start, no? Ah, maybe we should like offer it. We bridge that gap and then offer solutions for them to be able to ride outside of Manila.
0: How was the reception like when you started?
1: Mixed. It was mixed. No,
0: mixed.
1: A lot of people appreciated it. They were like thankful. Now we have this one.
0: Yeah.
1: Then there, of course, there are some that like didn't understand it.
0: Mm-hmm.
1: I mean, why would we ride going to a destination? Why would we bring our bikes there?
0: We're there
1: to relax. No? But slowly, no, with our like presence and our, they appreciated what we're doing, because it really solves the logistical issue of cycling in far places.
0: Mm-hmm.
1: Yeah.
0: Well, when you built your community, when you started it out, what were your biggest learnings, especially here in the Philippines? Because I know I've lost count of how many times in the show that we've actually went out and talked about the mobility situation here in Metro Manila, but then we don't really have much of an idea how it is outside of Metro Manila, cycling, traveling from province to province.
1: Yeah.
0: What did you learn about that type of situation here in the Philippines?
1: First, I think the community wants to go out, explore. They just don't know how to start. Second, it's a challenge.
0: Mm-hmm.
1: We're a third world country. The logistics here are mm-hmm. very challenging. So mm-hmm. if you don't have the means, if you don't have the resources to go out and explore, it's very difficult. So I think that's our first learning. And the second, when you offer something, I think the people are receptive.
0: Yeah.
1: You just have to continuously promote it and show them that it is possible.
0: Yeah, I think the key there is to continuously promote it.
1: Yes.
0: So, I mean, like, what keeps you going?
1: We want to explore more places. I mean, even in the Philippines, there are still, like, a lot of untapped places.
0: Mm-hmm.
1: I mean, cycling in remote places, there's still, like, a lot of destinations. So I think that's one. For me personally, I really want like to go everywhere. So mm-hmm. yeah.
0: Is there somewhere you haven't cycled to yet that you really want to? Here in the country.
1: Here in the country, Mindanao. I haven't cycled.
0: Oh, you haven't cycled in Mindanao.
1: Yeah, I haven't cycled in Mindanao yet. No. So like Bukidnon, mm-hmm. the mountain ranges there. They have very beautiful roads.
0: Yeah.
1: Yeah. Where else? Samar, I've heard it's very beautiful. We actually have an invitation to go there, you know, Northern Samar. They have like a surfing community going on there, mm-hmm. but the cycling is also very promising. The roads are good.
0: Yeah. Ayos ang surfing rides, ano, no?
1: Yes.
0: Of course. And look, we have a lot more to talk about. In fact, I want to talk about, well, basically, yung mga international trips nyo and yung journeys nyo overseas and what we can take home from that and hopefully adapt here sa bansa natin because sinabi mo nga, medyo third world yung infrastructure natin minsan.
1: Yes.
0: So we'll talk a bit about that and a lot more when we return. We'll take a short break. When we come back, we'll continue our discussion and get deeper into the world of cycling, adventure, and travel. Stay with us. We'll be right back. You're still tuned in to BNC, the Binyanari News Channel, and Mellow 947 BFM. But first, a word from our sponsor.

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1: 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I'm Paolo De Rosario, and you're listening on Melo 947 BFM simulcast on BNC, the Billionario News Channel. Now, we're still with Mr. Pao Mejares, a mountaineer, adventure guide, and avid cyclist, traveler, and founder of Gabay Cycling. Pasensya na, Pao. Medyo, I was shocked by sudden appearances on the show na hindi ako prepared for. But, of course, I want to talk about yung mga international trips mo. I went through your IG, your social media pages for Gabay Cycling, and you are offering rides not just in the Philippines. Yes, may calendar kayo para sa Pilipinas, but then you're going to Fuji.
2: Fuji, yes.
1: You're going to Fuji. You've been to Japan. You've gone to Taiwan. You're planning more rides across the region. How did that all start out for you?
2: Well, it started out for us. We had a scheduled Japan trip. We were actually scheduled to climb Mount Fuji that time. And then it was why don't we bring our bikes? And then, so we figured it out. We went through all the hassle of bringing our bikes from Manila to Japan. Mm-hmm. And then I think it was a very beautiful revelation for us. It's a very good experience to cycle outside of the Philippines. So yeah, I think that's how it started. And then we decided, let's share this with everyone.
1: Yeah.
2: Yeah. So, yeah. That's how it started.
1: Why bring your own bikes? I've had a couple of friends who've done the travel and cycle, particularly to Europe.
2: Yeah.
1: Pero is it because it's closer here, going to from the Philippines to Japan? Or why can't we rent there?
2: Renting is possible there. Pero it's there's a certain joy about bringing your own bike.
1: Mm-hmm.
2: I mean, it's your bike. It's your baby. You spent all the resources to have it, no? And then for you to be able to ride it in this wonderful places, no, it's there's a certain joy to it. And then also on the practical side, if it's your bike and then you're doing a 4-day ride, 6-day ride, your body's used to the bike, so you won't have to adjust. You know your bike, you know everything about it, so it becomes a better experience for you to explore these places.
1: When we take a look at the way when you travel, when you go overseas, you talk about bringing a community there. But what about the local community in those places that you visited? Has there been connections built, relationships built that actually make this a bit more possible? And of course, make things feel a bit more unique at the same time.
2: Yes. We've established partnerships with Japan, Taiwan, because first, we don't speak the language. So to have someone there, a local, that would essentially guide you. So that solves a lot of problems or a lot of potential challenges there. Then, of course, they know the good restaurants, they know the good
1: Importante, yeah.
2: places, they know where to take the picture, they know the good food. So yeah, it's important. Even in the Philippines, it's very important to have someone from that area to actually know.
1: Kumbaga yung local talaga.
2: Yes.
1: When you go and avail of these packages, these include the accommodations, the transfers, the breakfast, but not necessarily all the food.
2: Yes.
1: And yeah, but you still have to pay for the air travel. Yes. So that's the international packages. Tama ba?
2: Yes.
1: Yeah. So when we look at how this is all expanding, how many destinations did you start out first when you start offering yung international packages mo? And how quickly do you plan to expand in terms of yung traveling, yung adventure mo all across the region?
2: Well, we started with Japan, and then I think it was followed by Taiwan. And then I think we're still establishing it because a lot of people still don't know that we offer it. Mm-hmm. So we'll start with regionals, and then hopefully we get explore more exotic locations like Mongolia, Central Asia,
1: okay,
2: Europe.
1: I've been to Mongolia. I think you'll enjoy Mongolia in particular, yeah. So Ulaanbaatar. But yeah. The reason why I ask that is because obviously there's a sense of adventure that you find when you go cycling that is different from mountaineering.
2: Yeah.
1: How would you explain what the differences are? Do those who are curious, ano ba experience mo na nakuha sa cycling na hindi mo nakuha sa mountaineering and vice versa?
2: I think it depends on the person, mm-hmm. no? If they're used to like suffering for a long time.
1: I think both of them require a lot of suffering, to be fair.
2: I think for cycling, you get to explore more places. I mean, mm-hmm. For mountaineering, you usually just do this one region, one mountain, one range. No? For cycling, you get to like explore a whole side of a country, for example. For example, for Japan, you get to explore an entire peninsula and then around Mount Fuji, for example. So I think you cover more ground in cycling. But you should really plan it so that you could get the most out of your experience. Mm-hmm.
1: Okay, now we're running out of time, but what I want to do here is that I saved my hardest questions for you for the end. The reason why is because you mentioned it a while ago, na medyo third world yung infrastructure natin in terms of cycling travel. And I think depending on the province, some people might have a certain thing to say about that.
2: Yeah.
1: But at the same time, what wish list do you have for Philippine cycling or cycling in the Philippines in terms of it being a tool for tourism that you've learned from your travels overseas to these different countries, cycling other places? What can we bring back here that you feel can be done and should be done?
2: I think one is the awareness that cycling can be a tourism activity.
1: Do people not think that that's the case now?
2: Yes. Mm-hmm. When we started, the community was like divided into two. It's either you're a bike commuter or you're a racer, or you join the events, triathlon, cycling. It was like a foreign idea for Filipinos to travel,
1: okay,
2: to explore using a bicycle. Yeah, so for us, that was like our impression first. So for now, I think when people here would accept that you could explore, you could travel, no, using bicycle, that's a start.
1: Okay.
2: No? And then I think everything will follow because all the shareholders would start that. Cyclists, they travel, they will spend the night here, they will...
1: They'll fall in line, in
2: yes,
1: other words.
2: They'll fall in line.
1: Okay, so that's the first one. Let's give two more wish list topics.
2: I think for the better infrastructure, of course, mm-hmm. Because when you're traveling with a bike, just getting to the airport is a challenge.
1: Okay.
2: Yeah. And then lastly, I think...
1: Kaya mo yan.
2: It's a difficult question.
1: I know. I told you. I'm going to say the most difficult ones for the end.
2: I think a change in mindset for like exploring places.
1: What do you mean? Ang hirap na.
2: Ang hirap niya.
1: Hindi naman pang-retreat yung mga tanong ko.
2: Kailan ng kandila. ano ba? Wish list for Philippine cycling. More events, I think, yeah. Mm-hmm. More support.
1: Yeah.
2: More
1: no, support. I mean, like, what do you mean change in mindset?
2: I think change in mindset that they could travel with their bikes.
1: Yeah.
2: Because when you talk to someone, then you bring up that idea, the first thing that they'll think is, it's a hassle.
1: Yeah.
2: It's true, it's a hassle. No, but done correctly, if you've done your preparation, you could do it, and it's rewarding.
1: Let's say I am someone who's considering to do what you're doing, which is to basically explore, travel, and be a tourist on a bike in a certain area, whether it be sabihin natin sa Heritage Tal or sabihin natin sa Batangas or wherever else. How would you convince me?
2: Just ride. Just ride. Because there's a preconception, no, that you need to be fit. You need to keep up with the group.
1: Yeah.
2: You need to be fast. Mm-hmm. No. Every person rides different. No. And we support that. Just pedal your own pace. Explore what makes you happy. No. So yeah. To convince you, I'd say just join us. Mm-hmm. And then we'll explain it on the road.
1: So in other words, sali ka muna. Yeah. All right, fair enough, fair enough. Ladies and gentlemen, he's the founder of Gabay Cycling, Mr. Pau Mijares. How can people reach out to your group?
2: Yeah, you can follow us on Instagram at Gabay Cycling. You can email us, gabaycycling@gmail.com.
1: All right, yeah. There you go. Ladies and gentlemen, that's Mr. Pau Mijares once again, founder of Gabay Cycling. Do check them out, especially if you want to bike around Mount Fuji and other places. Really appreciate you coming.
2: Thank you, thank you.
1: And that concludes our roundup of stories driving the industry forward. Ako po si Paolo Del Rosario. 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

0: the whole world, so North America. My boss is now Filipino-American community.
1: This is great for all Filipinos.
0: Yeah! Mga balitang nag-uugnay sa ating lahat.
2: So let everybody know what happens in the Philippines.
0: Ako po si Henny Espinosa at ito ang Agenda North America.
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7: Marami rin ang mga mabubuting doktor at marami ang mga galing na hospital.
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6: With Ronnie Buno and Alex Galeha. What's the point? Nope. Gen Z is not the faint-hearted generation. Period.
8: That's another!
9: Tama?
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10: Ang tanging sigurado lang, ekonomista ang napupusuan ng panggulo.
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6: Because at BNC, young minds meet fearless questions. The freedom to chase the truth wherever it leads. This generation doesn't just follow the story. They challenge it. They investigate it. They demand better from it. This is brave. This is bold. This is beyond what you think they are. BNC, the Billionario News Channel.

0: Good morning. I'm former Secretary Edwin Lacerda from Pinoy's Administration.
1: Magandang Tuesday morning, Pilipinas! I'm former Secretary Nani Agzalud Braganza, President Gloria Macapagal Arroyo's Administration.
0: And we are the Spokes! From the Palace House then to our group chats now.
1: We'll give you perspectives from an insider's position standing behind the podium.
0: First and foremost, kamusta ang Pangasinan nani?
1: Well, unang-una, Manong Edwin, isang buwan na mahigit na umuulan doon. Grabe ang baha. Yung mga bata hindi nakakapasok. There are areas na isang buwan na rin or 3 weeks
0: the
1: na hindi
0: pumapasok. The entire Pangasinan?
1: Yes. Sabi lang, monsoon rains, may kasamang bagyo to. Tapos, getting out of Pangasinan and going in, medyo 12 hours drive yun yung nasubukan ko. 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
0: No kidding.
1: Yes.
0: Sa kali?
1: Yes, technically. Wow. Sa akin po, kunyon it was a traffic management problem. Because pwede naman tumawid hanggang tuhod yung tubig. So, NLEX should have managed the traffic by allowing or prioritizing the big buses and trucks to cross. Nag-cross kami. 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But hopefully, maayos. Northbound, southbound, pareho ang tama.
0: So, but it's very concerning dati, NLEX na, pati ngayon, all the way hanggang Pangasinan. So, meron kang NLEX, may TIPLEX ka.
1: Yes.
0: Diba? 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
1: Tinamaan yung Tarlac, dalawang tulay yung bumigay. So, the kamiling route is, wala, malabo. From Pangasinan, you go to several towns. Exit ka ng Rosales. So, magandang bagay din yung TIPLEX.
0: Okay.
1: It's a good project, yung TIPLEX. Congratulations po sa gobyerno for doing that.
0: Mm-mm.
1: Pero yung baha, yung expressway, hindi na expressway ang tawag yun doon.
0: Ano? Bloodway? Anyway, alam mo, sino may kasananan dyan?
1: Joke yan?
0: Si Jose Marichan.
1: Eh. Bell lang kasi. Ito talagang si Boss Jose.
0: Kaya, anyway, so we're still on the impeachment day 20 this Tuesday. Meron na naman pala ngayon. And unnoted by the spokes, on the other side, two AFP officers and former deputy chief of staff, Attorney Michael Poa, are set to take the witness stand this week.
1: So, tanong ko lang, yung defense lawyer can also take the stand dahil siya ay dating empleyado ng DepEd.
0: Oo.
1: Okay, that's one. But does that stop him from lawyering for VP Sara?
0: Oo, hindi. Kasi witness.
1: Hindi? Mukhang masama ang gising mo, ha?
0: He was summoned as a hostile witness.
1: Ah, okay.
0: So, kaya siya magte-testify. But of course, he will also try to protect the vice president, understandably.
1: Ah, okay. So, and there are two others na witnesses from the Armed Forces of the Philippines who were allegedly nabigyan nung intel fund.
0: Borensing and Magtanggol yata ang pangalan nila.
1: But did they get
0: during a 2024 House hearing, military officers had testified that their units did not receive confidential funds. Kasi parang, if I'm not mistaken, parang merong sinasabi ron na may certification from AFP. Kaya they're debunking that, so we don't know kung anong money. And DepEd spent, so far in the office of DepEd naman, they've spent 112.5 million nga in confidential funds during the first three quarters.
1: You know what's weird about this? Kasi yung armed forces, talaga may confidential fund yan. So technically speaking, dapat, kung merong mga agencies na nangangailangan ng tulong ng armed forces at meron kayong confidential fund, supplementary special project for your agency. So, yun ang purpose. Mm-mm. Yun ang objective. We don't know what happened to this.
0: Pero malaking bagay ito. Ha? Kasi, siyempre, we expect soldiers to tell the truth. Di ba? But the other question that I'm asking is, bakit hindi pinapatawag si Colonel Lachica? Di ba? Military din yun. Siya yung intelligence officer.
1: Siya yung disbursement.
0: Hindi siya disbursement. Diba? Siya yung binigyan ni
1: Siya yung nag-disburse. Okay.
0: Pero ang kiniklaim ng iba kasi, may isang theory or isang principle, you don't ask questions that you don't know the answer to. So, yes, hindi nila alam. Baka pwede magbigay ng pangalan na binigay ko si ganito o binigay ko ganyan. So, okay. They're trying to be, I think the prosecution is trying to be cautious. But hopefully, he can shed light also.
1: The reason we have soldiers under the office of the VP, because for their security detail. Siguro because of the project, in-increase din yung bilang ng mga sundalo to coordinate with the military. Yeah. I also had this during my dark time.
0: Dark time? But dark? No, dark time? Alam ko, dark times.
1: Dark times? Ito, alam mo, you're racist. Porky dark ako at white ka, masyado mong pinapamukha sa madlang people.
0: Anyway. Mas gwapo ka naman.
1: Thank you, Gaga. Okay. Also noted by the spokes, more than 50 civic, environmental, scientific, and indigenous groups have united to oppose the Philippines' participation in the U.S.-led Pax Silica Initiative.
0: You know, the Pax Silica, in principle, is supposed to be to create a technology supply chain.
1: Yes.
0: Not dependent on China. That's why you have the supply. It's really a supply chain.
1: Yes.
0: So talked with several allied nations,
1: yes,
0: to form that supply technology chain. Ang problema dito sa Pilipinas, nag-focus kasi sa BCDA.
1: Yes.
0: Tapos ang pinagsasabi nila ng BCDA, we will build hyperscale data centers, we will build semiconductor chips.
1: As usual.
0: Sa akin, you first have to, I agree with them, you first have to address, is there enough power there, number one? Number two, are there enough water there that, yes, will not be taken from the Filipino, the indigenous Filipino communities?
1: Boss Edwin, you're an expert pagdating
0: no,
1: sa
0: I'm not
1: technology.
0: An expert.
1: But you know, it's being rejected in US and Europe, yung mga data centers, because of its consumption on power, on water, that will impact on civilian use. So housing units, industries, tatamaan. Pangalawa, in the case of the Philippines, I do agree with you, bakit BCDA? Ay, bakit Clark?
0: Eh, walang tubig sa Clark na maayos eh.
1: Correct.
0: And there's a problem sa Sacobia watershed, may problema.
1: Technology has changed. I've read one country na yung mga cooling system nila binaon sa dagat. So in other words, hindi ka makakailangan ng fresh water. Binaon sa dagat eh. Well, technology has probably cured that. And the other one is, dito ako naku-curious dito eh. Is this a civilian or military facility? Kasi, why are the Americans asking for special privileges when it comes to their people? Not necessarily employees, ha? Ng Pax Silica, but to their people working in this facility. And could this be a target by our potential enemies in the future? Why are we supplying, di ba? Malamang weapons grade pa itong mga to, eh.
0: Well, it's really a commercial initiative, no? But theoretically, if it's technology, it can be used in any form that you want. Okay. It can be used for civilian purposes. It also can also be used for military, especially if you're looking at building chips for drones.
1: Yeah.
0: But
1: yes.
0: But the whole problem with the BCDA thing is it's a single point of failure. Kung lahat ilalagay mo sa isang lugar, pag may nangyari dyan, it's a single point of failure.
1: Yes.
0: So you can establish that. By the way, the hyperscale data centers here should also be aware na hindi ka gagamit ng potable water. Ang iniisip nila ng mga communities, environmentalists, they're going to eat up the potable water, which should not be the case. We have data centers here.
1: Yeah.
0: Don't use potable water.
1: Ito para klaro lang. We are not anti-investment.
0: Yes.
1: We are for investment. We are for the creation of new opportunities for our people, for our businesses. We are for job creation. Pero wag naman po sana na yung dadalhin natin negosyo rito, baka magkaroon ng long-term negative impact. Not only sa mga kababayan natin, but also on our environment. Tignan ho natin, itong baha na nangyayari ngayon, hindi na ito simpleng flood control. 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May kasamang putik because of this. Tapos, bangenge pa. O,
0: anong bangenge?
1: Salaula pa. Bangenge. Oh, okay. Parang nguso ko pag minsan bangenge. So, sinasalaula pa yung mga flood control projects natin. Now, people are suffering. Business is suffering. Students are suffering. Patients are suffering. Habang nasa kalsada po kami, grabe yung mga ambulansya na nagtitext. 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Meron kaming sini-CPR dito sa loob ng ambulansya. So, makonsyensya naman po tayo. Again, uulitin ko, we are not against investment. We are for investment. But let us first look at our national interest and protect our people in the process.
0: Yes, yun ang I agree with that. So, mindful of that, these are the headlines noted by the spokes. Which later we'll have CEO COA, and with COA processes being regular mentions in the impeachment trial of VP Sara, we'll have a discussion with a former COA commissioner, very, very feisty, very, very vocal, Heidi Mendoza, when the spokes return after this short break.

0: And the spokes is back. With a question we need to raise, what exactly does proper liquidation mean?
1: To help us make sense of the COA process, joining our discussion is former COA Commissioner Heidi Mendoza. Welcome back po, Ms. Heidi.
0: Welcome back,
1: I
0: Heidi.
1: I will be a volunteer, as promised with my family, if you have future plans.
2: Ay, magandang umaga. Ito yun, Enda.
0: Inintriga ka na niyan.
1: Can I first ask question lang?
2: Good morning. Yes, Nani.
1: Government has the power of audit, over including the private sector, especially the government sector, the public sector. It has the power of audit, like SEC auditing private companies. Is that true or not po?
2: Oh, naman. In general, I would say. And of course, and that power, of course, is extended or given or delegated to the Commission on Audit. Although, sasabihin natin na constitutional naman yung power na yun, di ba? To the Supreme Audit Institution, right, which is the Commission on Audit.
1: It should be independent, the COA.
2: Yeah.
1: Di ba? Although the appointees come from the National

0: government, also because of the constitution. But at the same time, COA must be shielded from political influences by public servants. Is that the ideal situation?
1: Well, the ideal situation is the commission and audit hindi dapat pumipila pag nagba-budget hearing, di ba? Dapat automatically release ang
0: Kasi that's one reform. Kita mo naman
2: may fiscal autonomy ang COA?
1: Yes, may fiscal autonomy in the sense na yung savings, kaya namin mangga, ano kung paano namin gagamitin. Pero, Sec. Edwin, di ba, pumipila kami sa budget hearing. At doon nangyayari yung, yung auditor mo, masyado mahigpit, ilipat mo, di ba? Yung ano mo, ganito.
2: Baka naman yun ang pwedeng... horse trading sa floor marami, at saka sa House at saka sa Senate?
1: Meron. Kaya noon pa namin sana sinasuggest na sana pwedeng makompute natin yung cost of audit. Yeah. Kung makompute natin yung cost of audit, then it becomes automatically appropriated. Para talagang makita natin na hindi kayang i-pressure or hindi kayang i-influence ang Commission on Audit. But in fairness, marami namang mga namumuno ng COA in the past and in current, na talagang who tried their best to, I would say, manage this kind of pressures.
0: In government kasi, Manong Edwin, there are two types of audit. Naabutan ko when I was in government. Pre-audit saka post-audit. You know, sometimes public servants complain because yung isa nakaka-delay over the other. So, what can you say about pre-audit and post-audit?
1: Okay, maraming types of audit. But then, let me just on the pre-audit and post-audit. Pre-audit is a management function.
0: Okay.
1: It's a management function.
0: Okay.
1: So, ang sinasabi natin sa pre-audit ay, dapat ang auditor, ang commission on audit, which is the external auditor, should not be doing management function. Kasi ikaw na yung nag-pre-audit and then ikaw ang magpo-post-audit. At ito yung parati kong sinasabi na medyo masakit pakinggan, but this is the truth. A pre-audit is a punishment to the honest auditor, but a reward to the corrupt ones. Bakit? 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Yung sa pre-audit, walang kawala yung supplier eh. Hindi ka pipirmahan hanggat hindi umaayos ang
0: You're saying po na yung bidding processes natin, yun ang pre-audit technically by the management.
1: Yung
0: dapat the materials are there, tama yung materials, tama yung specs, tama yung volume. That's what you're saying.
1: Nanitama kayo. Ang sinasabi natin ay yung pre-audit nag-i-exist, but then the Commission on Audit is not the one in charge of that.
0: Yes.
1: It is a management
0: function.
1: If it is the agency of, kunyari, Department of Energy, then sila yung gumagawa niya. Nag-i-inspect, nag-review ng documents, yung preliminary na assessment ng documents. Pre-audit yan. And usually sa atin, ang setup is, ang pre-audit nakapasok sa accounting, di ba? 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
0: dokumento. One last point dito, kasi mas marami tayong pag-uusapang importante ng topic. Because of massive corruption, naabutan ko ito yung post-audit, yung pre-audit, ipinasok as part of the auditing process. So, I think it should be the other way around na palakasin mo, you minimize corruption sa mga government agencies, tapos yung post-audit is a check and balance between the two dapat. Diba? Kaysa overtaxing the auditors, doing two things na hindi naman niya dapat trabaho.
1: Yan.
0: Yung isa. Is that what you're saying po?
1: Nani, ang magandang usapan dito pagdating sa ganyan ay tinatawag nating four lines of defense. Ayan, may four lines of defense. Yung first line, yung mga process owners.
0: Yes.
1: Second line, yung kanilang mga supervisory. Third line is the internal audit. And then fourth line, ang external audit or the commission on audit. Ang ibig sabihin, ang fourth line, the commission on audit, must be reviewing and the reliance on the first to third levels. Unfortunately, nakita natin sa flood control, all the levels didn't work. Diba? 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May documentation, kumpleto sa papel.
0: Yes.
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0: Diba?
1: O pagdating sa meron silang post-quality sa DPWH, may inspection, di ba? May bidding. Yun pala, sila-sila rin yung nagbibidding.
2: May porsyento rin doon yun. Anyway, relevant to the impeachment. Yeah. Ano ang difference ng auditing a confidential funds at saka audit ng regular expenditure ng government?
1: Unang-una muna, tingnan natin yung nature of funds.
0: Okay.
1: Ang ordinary or regular transactions ng government, kailangan may resibo ka muna, kailangan may delivery receipt ka, di ba? Bago saka natin ipoprocess yung check May disbursement voucher, of course, and the supporting documents.
2: Yan ang regular.
1: Dito sa confidential and intelligence funds, ito ay nasasakop ng kakaibang Yun nga yung guidelines on the release, utilization, accounting, and audit, Joint Circular 2015-001. 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
1: I just want to ask a question. Why did you come up with the joint memorial circular in 2015? Ano ba yung problema dati that you have to come up with a new circular?
0: Ano yan eh? 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Ni-relax natin yung, correct, ano, we issued the guidelines in the release, accounting, and auditing of disaster funds. Ayan. 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
1: If I may add lang po, Ms. Heidi, no, from an operational standpoint, sa side ng executive branch, anti-terrorism, anti-campaign against drugs, mm-hmm, mga drug lords, talagang that's a 24/7 job.
0: Hindi naman.
1: So in other words, hindi naman pwedeng nasa gitna na huhuli mo na walang gasolina.
0: Oh,
1: that's the only, but I totally agree. Yung safeguarding of public funds is, mm-hmm, of primordial importance.
0: Mm-hmm. Mm-hmm.
1: By the executive, the head of agency, hindi lang yung one, hindi lang yung budget officer, hindi lang, mm-hmm, yung SDO, but by the head of agency.
0: Lahat.
1: Yes, lahat. But primarily, sabi ko nga po,
2: of
1: primarily.
2: Okay. Yung dito sa impeachment case, lumabas ang mga aliases. Diba? 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Tapos, according to si Auditor Wamil, which was hired under your watch, no? Ang sabi niya...
0: Parang gusto ako si Sino.
2: Hindi. There was some confidential. Okay, ang sabi niya during his testimony, silent naman ang joint memorandum circular sa... on the use of of aliases.
0: Actually, it's not. Nakalagay dun sa preliminary, dun sa ano, I tried to look at it eh. 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Hindi ko na alam kung ano yung order.
2: Just to be clear, what does the DND order state?
0: Nandun yung safeguarding of...
2: Which, ano yung proseso?
0: Yung safeguarding ng tinatawag nating sensitive information. Ano? Sa akin, pagkakaalam, and base dun sa mga naging practice namin and also from the law, ina-assume natin na kung sensitive ang mga information, meron tayong tinatawag na may security officer, di ba?
1: Yes.
0: The security officer should be able to manage that, yung, yes, security aspect niyan. Pero ito naman ang sinasabi ko, no? Remember, Sir Nani, Sir Edwin, na kapag in-audit yan, taon na ang nagdaan. Tama ba?
1: Okay,
0: so, ang,
1: yes,
0: ibig sabihin nito, desensitize na yan, at saka may proseso.

0: Good afternoon, I'm George Cahiles with the news this hour. As the impeachment trial of Vice President Sara Duterte enters day 20, a military official denies that his unit received confidential funds from the office of the Vice President or the Department of Education in 2023. AFP Colonel Manaros Buransing II told before the Senate impeachment court that the Army's 1st Infantry Tabak Division received no funds from other government agencies for its Youth Leadership Summit and Education Campaign. Buransing also said an interagency group, including DepEd, decided where the youth summits and related activities would be held. The House Committee on Appropriations has approved Malacanang's proposed 10.1 billion peso budget for 2027. Executive Secretary Ralph Recto said the proposed budget is 64% lower than this year's 28 billion peso allocation. He said the drop is mainly due to the expenses for the ASEAN summit this year. The Makabayan Bloc opposed the continued use of parliamentary courtesy for the Office of the President. The committee voted 37-5 to end the budget deliberations. The hearing lasted just 16 minutes. News overseas now. A car bomb exploded outside a police station in Zacatecas, Mexico. 11 people were injured, including a police officer and a baby. One is in serious but stable condition. The blast damaged about 30 homes, along with vehicles and other buildings. Authorities say the car was stolen in neighboring Jalisco State and was loaded with explosives. A state official says the attack may have been retaliation by organized crime groups following recent arrests. Residents say they feel unsafe after the blast. In Chile, injured penguins are getting a unique form of care, copper-embedded suits designed to help speed up wound recovery. Veterinarians are testing the suits on 5 penguins, 4 of which were injured by fishing nets. The fabric contains copper and zinc particles that may help prevent infection and support faster healing. The ultimate goal? Help these penguins heal and return to the wild.
1: The 5 penguins are from the Magellanic species. 4 of them arrived due to injuries caused by human action, as they were apparently damaged by fishing nets.
0: And that's Liz this hour. I'm George Cahiles. The next news feed comes your way at 5. Good afternoon.

0: who will be looking at ano ba yung overall plan natin at paano nag-a-align ang mga plano ng mga security ano na
1: to. Let me backtrack.
2: I didn't know that.
1: No, there is an oversight committee in Congress, but it's not functional.
0: Public accounts. Committee on Public Accounts.
1: It's called Oversight Committee.
0: Yeah, but
1: meron
0: then...
1: Yun. It's as mahirap punuan yon, including ethics. Yung dalawang yon talagang...
0: Okay.
1: There is
0: pero ang sa akin, ganito eh. Sure. Ang sa akin ganito eh. Nakikita natin na parang bulagsak at walang masyadong linaw kung paano ginagamit, di ba?
1: No,
0: pagsimula sa pag-budget hanggang sa ano, meron tayo dapat post-analysis, di ba?
1: Yes.
0: Pag tinanong natin, magkano ang overall budget on intelligence and confidential funds? Ilang bilyon, di ba? Ang laki, di ba? Ang tanong natin, okay, nagamit ba natin ng husto? Hindi pa natin sinasabi sa OBP.
2: But what's the point of submitting it to the NSA if the NSA doesn't do anything about it?
0: What I'm saying is an oversight committee for purposes of budget deliberation. Kasi you know, para alam mo sino dapat ang bigyan.
1: Yes.
0: At mahahawak mo yung tinatawag nating accountability. Kasi makikita mo, okay, ito pala ang dapat pagbigyan. Binigyan mo X amount. Pagdating, pag-usapan natin, paano ginamit?
1: Ang question ko kasi, ang point ko
0: kasi... Value
1: for
0: money, di ba? Performance auditing and performance budget.
1: The budget of the president is called a medium-term plan. NEP, it reflects
0: development
1: on the
0: plan.
1: It reflects on the
0: priorities.
1: National expenditure plan where all agencies submit their budget. Congress has the power of the purse, including oversight. So ang problema kasi ang nangyayari sa atin, it's always reactive to a problem.
0: Exactly.
1: Oversight can do its function in between.
0: Exactly. Kaya ka nga may copy ng report.
1: Yes.
2: Pero, ang question
1: ang ibig sabihin,
2: my question,
1: but it's not functioning.
2: I'm not defending the OVP or the DepEd, no. But how can you present a budget plan where you already identify kung anong gagamitin ng confidential funds when that particular problem may not have arisen during the start of during
0: hindi,
2: budget planning?
0: Meron kang overall security plan. Ang pinag-uusapan mo, threats pa lang eh. Di ba? Threats ang pinag-uusapan mo, sec, hindi naman
2: so,
0: pwede na.
2: Let me ask you, so is there a report coming from OVP? These are the threats for the next year?
0: Hindi ko alam. Oh, no.
1: But what you're saying is, what is the justification of the intelligence fund?
2: Correct, because you're saying, I didn't know that they submit a report, a plan to the NSA. I mean, each agency, tama?
0: Hindi, ang punto lang natin dito, Sec. Edwin, ay mahalaga ang bawat budget, di ba?
2: Oh.
0: So ang sinasabi natin ay, dapat klaro kung magkano ang bibigay mo at sino ang pagbibigyan. 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Pag sinabi natin national security plan, hindi kailangan mangyari agad.
2: Mm-hmm.
0: Meron tayong tinatawag na threat assessment. O meron ba tayong serious na threat mula sa ating neighbor?
2: Yeah.
0: Meron tayong threat sa bullying, sa eskwelahan. Threats pa lang ito. At dito natin ina-anticipate yung
2: so,
0: saan dapat
2: bigay
0: yung pera. Ganun. Kung hindi natin pag-uusapan yan sa level ng budget preparation and budget accountability, sinasayang
2: well, obviously,
0: natin
2: they're not using. Hindi nga dumaan sa budget.
1: Let me try to understand what Ms. Heidi is saying. There is an economic cluster. This is a, di ba, mayroong security cluster among cabinet members. Siguro doon pwede mag-umpisa kasi saan yung threat nang gagaling. Kasi by expertise naman yung kabinete and by clusters.
0: Again, uulitin ko.
1: I'm trying to pick it up from there.
0: Tama naman, pero idudugtong ulit natin sa sinabi ko kanina. 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Let's be honest about it, di ba?
2: May tanong ako dito.
0: Kaya how do we prevent that? Kung sa simula pa lang, hindi mo naman doon gustong gamitin, you wanted to treat it as a discretionary funds. Come on, let's take the look at LGUs, di ba?
1: Yes.
0: O, saan ginagamit yan? Delikado yan pag malapit ang eleksyon.
2: Ay, di may tanong ako.
1: Hindi lahat, ha?
0: Of course.
1: Para klaro lang.
2: Si Lito Banayo guested in at the forefront one time, or I think with us. Ang sinabi niya on the 11 days ng 125 million ginastos in 11 days. Eh kasi kailan ubusin 'yon at the end of the year? Eh?
1: Yeah.
2: Ano ang for you justified ba yung 11 days spending ng 125 million dahil patapos na yung
0: So ito nga po yung mali nating indicators eh. Ang mali natin, that's why pag nakita natin, congratulations to the office of so and so for 98% utilization. Hello ma'am and sir, hindi po ito quantity. Hindi po ito percentage of utilization. Ito po ay quality
1: of spending.
0: 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At alam ko, at that time, magkabati pa sila, they can always, di ba?
1: Let me also go back from the beginning.
0: Bakit yung kasi ako tinatanong?
1: Yung 100

0: 25 million, may red flag yun, yung transfer. Pero yung 500 plus million, that was approved by Congress.
1: Oh, parang may galit ka sa
0: mga... No. What I'm saying is, ang tanong ko po kasi is, what justified?
1: Hindi na ka tagagawin campaign manager. Galit na sa iyong Congress.
0: What justified the approval of 500 million? At anong klaseng report following...
1: That's what I'm saying.
0: Boss Edwin was saying.
1: That's what I'm saying.
0: Anong process sa kabinete dumaan yun?
1: Iklaro natin, di ba?
0: Yun lang naman po yung tanong ko. Kaya, yung proseso lang.
1: Tingnan natin, ha? Nabigay ang confidential funds sa mga hindi tamang ahensya. So anong napala natin, 'di ba? We have the problems of yung si Alice Go, 'di ba? Naging mayor pa. Hindi ba dapat naka-capture ito, 'di ba? Pero ayoko nang maging
0: Do you have any idea how much lahat yung confidential funds na umikot under the budgets of this administration?
1: It runs
0: by the billions.
1: Sa akin naman, naniniwala akong gawin natin na strategic yung ano natin. Yes. Pag-usapan na naman, kahit nasabihin natin at the level of the Oversight Committee. At ang suggestion ko pa nga, ang Oversight Committee, kailangan na andun yung security practitioners ng iba't ibang administration. What I'm saying is, sino yung security, ano mo, master security mo nung Ramos administration? Makapagal administration.
0: Almonte.
1: 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Ano? 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
0: Question lang. This administration has announced supposedly that this the following person should be arrested.
1: Oh.
0: At yung huhuli ito, definitely may confidential funds. Oh. Yung humuhuli ito, mga state forces, state security.
1: Yung pala ako nahuhuli.
0: The thing is, can the president supplement those funds or should Congress supplement those funds to be able to arrest yung mga
1: nagtatago? Yung tama ang sasagutin ko, ha?
0: Yes.
1: Yung tama ang sasagutin
0: yes,
1: ko. Hindi na yung dadaan sa Kongreso.
0: Hindi
1: 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Alam ni Secretary Edwin,
0: yes,
1: oo
0: yes,
1: yan.
0: Yes,
1: so, pag tinatanong niyo ako, I always have to choose ano ba yung tama o yung realidad.
2: May tanong ako. Issue ngayon ang, sino ba talaga ang liable, accountable sa perang confidential funds? Iyo ba SDO ba or head of agency?
1: Parehas po sila.
0: Yeah.
1: Nakalagay po sa maraming provision ng PD 1445, yung Bible ng Kawa, pati na sa PD 898. At I think nakalagay din ata sa ano, yung tinatawag nating fiscal responsibility rests on the head of the agency. Hindi lang po yon. Dun mismo po sa provision, under paragraph 6, I think, kung hindi ako nagkakamali, nakaspell out po ang responsibility of the head of agency, including the adoption of internal control systems or processes that will safeguard. Kaya nga ho, maraming pagkukulang yung joint circular, but I would say it is a careful balancing of flexibility and accountability po.
0: If COA has been more
2: aggressive... Tough question na tayo.
0: Tough questions tayo.
1: Hindi pa ba toughing na?
0: Oo nga.
1: Hindi na ako mapakalinig.
0: Tougher questions tayo.
1: Teka muna, parang pinapadami niyo yung trolls ko.
0: Sisikat ka naman. If COA has been more aggressive from the start, aabot pa ba kaya sa impeachment trial itong confidential funds issue na to?
1: To be honest, which I always try to, totoo yun. But then, ang masasabi ko lang dito, financial and compliance yung audit eh. At saka, the commission on audit has to comply also with the confidentiality ng ano. Kaya, di ba? So, talagang dadating sa ganitong proseso. Kaya, ang hamon natin, i-audit lahat at nang wala akong basher.
0: So,
1: diba?
0: You know, the thing lang po is yung preventive, hindi reactive. Audit is reactive. Yung preventive kasi, again, the Congress has the power of the purse. It has oversight functions and so is the Senate. And they can call these agencies anytime kung may nakita silang red flag. Then I can't agree na hindi dapat umabot sa ganito.
1: I-correct ko lang ha.
0: Yes po.
1: Hardly can the audit be preventive kasi post-audit.
0: Post-audit nga.
1: Post-transaction ng audit.
0: No, what I'm saying is both Congress, may House Oversight Committee can prevent anomalies like this. But ang problema, if they are also involved in it,
1: sasanggahan ko ha.
0: Oo nga.
1: It should start at the budget deliberation.
0: Yes,
1: come on.
0: I agree.
2: Pag ikaw hanggang, if you're still a COA commissioner now, okay ka na ba sa i-end natin with a disallowance or will you push for a special fraud audit?
1: ko, dapat gawin mo muna akong chairperson. Hindi ako pwedeng mag-decide. Only the chairperson.
2: You're now a

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0: Good morning. Welcome to Business 360, where business, markets, and the economy come into full view. I'm Margot Salcedo, and this is the Billionario News Channel. The peso opens only slightly stronger at 62 pesos and 25 centavos to the dollar this morning, while the PSEI rebounds. Maynilad and Korea Water Resources Corporation land original proponent status for a 14.8 billion peso water project in New Clark City. And we sit down with Management Association of the Philippines President Donald Lim on the country's AI ambitions and Pax Silica, from investment and infrastructure to public opposition. The peso is still hovering above 62 pesos to the dollar, near record low levels. It opened at 62 pesos and 25 centavos this morning, only slightly stronger than its weakest ever close of 62 pesos and 26 centavos last Friday. Overnight, the dollar declined after the U.S. Treasury moved to accelerate its buyback of long-term government debt. The Philippine Stock Exchange Index rebounds as trading resumes after the long weekend. The PSE Index is now back in the 6,000 level, up more than 2%. That's after sliding to the 5,900 level in the previous session. Overnight, Wall Street closed lower, while Asian markets ended mixed, as renewed U.S.-Iran tensions pushed oil prices up. New Clark City boosts its water capacity. ICTSI handles bigger ships in Mexico, and Gachalian-backed Philippine Estates posts a profit from an Iloilo property claim. Jillian Geronimo has the details.
1: New Clark City is turning up the tap as big investments pour in. Maynilad and Korea Water Resources have secured original proponent status for a 14.8 billion peso water and wastewater project with the Basis Conversion and Development Authority. The project aims to boost water capacity from just 20 to 30 million liters per day to about 150 million liters per day. BCDA President Joshua Bingkang said the water and wastewater project will help New Clark City keep pace with growing investments, support businesses and communities, and build a reliable and sustainable system for the long term. The expansion comes as investments, including the Pax Silica AI and Industrial Hub, are expected to drive demand for water and wastewater services in Tarlac.

0: Enrique Razon's International Container Terminal Services is now cleared to handle some of the world's biggest container ships at its terminal in Mexico. ICTSI's Mexican unit, Contecon Manzanillo, has won approval to take in vessels with drafts of up to 15.5 meters. That covers ships as long as 400 meters, carrying up to 24,000 TEUs. The approval makes the ICTSI the only operator at the port of Manzanillo cleared for ultra-large container vessels. Its current capacity is 1.8 million TEUs a year, with an expansion underway to raise that to 2 million. A flood control project from 2 decades ago has delivered another windfall for the Gatchalians. The family-led Philippine Estates Corporation posted an 89.12 million peso net profit in the second quarter, reversing a 4.18 million peso loss a year earlier. That's after recognizing 109.9 million pesos from an Iloilo property expropriation claim. The government took parts of properties owned by Philippine Estates and affiliate Pacific Rehouse in 2006 and 2007 for the DPWH's Iloilo flood control project. Philippine Estates' share of the final Supreme Court awarded claim is about 1.9 billion pesos, with payments already received in 2024, 2025, and 2026. Jillian Jeronimo, Billionaire News Channel.
1: Foreign portfolio investments, or hot money, fell 91% in July. Banco Central data shows a net inflow of over $66 million last month, down from $742 million in the same month last year. It's also 61% down from June. Economists say investors turned cautious amid global uncertainty, higher oil prices, and a weakening peso. Still, July marked the third straight month of net inflows after heavy outflows earlier this year. United States President Donald Trump threatens further strikes against Iran. He warned that he would hit Tehran hard after tit-for-tat attacks between the two nations. Global oil prices are still trading higher on the renewed hostilities, with the benchmark Brent crude now priced at around $91 per barrel. We are taking a quick break. Coming up, the Philippines is making its pitch as an AI investment hub. What will it take to turn that into jobs, skills, and real growth? Donald Lim of the Management Association of the Philippines joins us next. You're watching Business 360.

0: mayroon ka bang gusto mong iparating na concert sa Hacienda mo?
1: August 29, it's a Saturday sa Arte Theater at Hacienda Isabela.
0: Yeah.
1: And we have Marco Season, Nathan Randall, Kellen, Zana, and just si Megan Aguilar. It's all a Canseco concert.
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12: Welcome back to Business 360. I'm Margo Salcedo. The Philippines is pitching itself as an AI and advanced technology hub, with billions in investment riding on the Pax-Silica deal. To unpack what that means for business, jobs, and investment, we welcome Donald Lim, President of the Management Association of the Philippines. Good morning, Mr. Donald Lim.
13: Good morning, Margo. Thanks for having me.
12: So it is the dream, the goal of our government now, of the administration, for the Philippines to become an AI hub, to become a leading AI hub,
13: yeah,
12: at least in the ASEAN. Can we meet that goal?
13: I think let's take a step back and look at it first. We're a bit behind in AI. Actually, we're not a bit. We're very much behind. If you look at the top countries, whether US, India, China, they're so way ahead already in terms of AI. When we look at our country, where are we? I don't think any of our industries are really touching AI. So that's first. I think second is that if you look at the consumption of AI, we're good in AI, but our tech creators, we're not creators of AI. So I think, and what we're seeing is that 2026 going forward, everything will be AI, right? So from the business side,
12: everything
13: will be AI. Education, business, healthcare, agriculture, you name me an industry that will not be touched by AI. I cannot even think of one. Because as you look at digitization, year 2000 to 2025, that's when we started practicing becoming digital, everything becoming online. Our phones have internet. All our transactions will now be using a mobile device. So you moved to the next 10 to 25 years, then it's going to be the speed of how these transactions happen, how we communicate, and how we do business. And AI is going to be the biggest enabler of that. So having said that, the big question is, where are we? And I think Pax-Silica is the big trial, and I think it's not just putting Pax-Silica here. It's really our testbed. Can we as a country take in AI investments? Because we are known in our eco zones as manufacturing, a bit of semiconductors, a bit of raw materials moving to a somewhat higher value chain. But are we happy with just that?
12: Actually, the BCDA has announced that while the Philippines still has for its goal making Pax-Silica the jump-off point for,
13: yeah,
12: the Philippines becoming,
13: yeah,
12: an AI hub, that they will no longer put data centers there. So with that taken out of the equation, can we still become an AI hub with Pax-Silica?
13: I think we can. If there are no data centers, AI has a long value chain. So it's not going to be, however, just purely hands where you assemble things, but hopefully higher order tasks, no? Like how you add to the value chain. So I think maybe if we don't want to touch it because of the resources of the power and water that is needed, but we can. But always remember, Pax-Silica, we're part of, I think, 17, 20 countries. My worry is that if we miss that boat And we're part of many. It's not only us. What else is there on the horizon?
12: Actually, when the United States mentions, or even other countries who would like to invest in AI, mention AI investments, yeah. The Philippines sometimes isn't even among the countries in ASEAN. In Singapore, the contribution of AI to GDP has hit over 18%, so much so that their forecast for the second half of the year has increased for their annual projection for 2026 to 4.5 to 5.5%. And our projection for this year, based on our Development Budget Coordination Committee, is just 3.5 to 5.5%. Yeah. How can we utilize AI to also make a contribution to our GDP?
13: I think it's all about, using AI is all about efficiency, right? So if we do not make our stake, claim our stake in AI, where else? We have always been known as a land of labor, right? So farmers tilling the soil, construction, manufacturing, right? Or exporting our labor. So when will we stop? Or do we want to forever be like that in a new digital AI age? But as we see, now that we are becoming a land of labor, a lot of labor stuff are now being handled by AI. We're going to see a lot of robots, for example, in the healthcare category, that they would now need AI doing the jobs of nurses. And even if you argue with me that, no, nurses have the heart, they have the hands, but, these robots later have becoming more and more efficient. You're talking about

0: even in security, private security, or search and rescue. In other countries, they have robot dogs already going in, doing search and rescue, or protecting households, protecting wherever. So slowly, the labor, the hands, are now becoming obsolete. No? So you're not going in, we're not, our expertise may not be our relevant anymore.
1: Oh no, but our contribution of services to exports is actually at 63.8% now. So if you're saying that AI may take the place of, say, nurses, caregivers, nanganganib po ba ang trabaho ng ating mga OFW?
0: I think let's take a realista, not even conservative, but at least realistic. We know, for example, like self-driving cars are there since 10 years ago. So it's not new, right? So if self-driving cars, hindi mag-work sa Philippines, but we're exporting a lot of drivers also to the Middle East, to many countries. But later on, the self-driving doesn't mean that the car will drive on its own, but the infrastructure in the system allows self-driving already, moving one container of goods from this place to another place.
1: So baliktarin po natin, instead of being afraid of what jobs might be lost because of AI, how can we make AI work for us so that it actually helps our labor force, so that it actually generates jobs?
0: Well, that's the big question mark, because we haven't prepared our infrastructure, our training, our education on that, and we don't have the technology nor the systems to train our people. But if you look at, for example, our agri sector, hopefully, if we use AI enough, we will be able to give it the right reboot, right? We've always known that we're an agricultural country, but because of the back pains that you get because of tilling the soil and everything, it's not sexy. With AI, it can become very sexy already, because now you use robotics, you use drones, you analyze the soil, the water, the irrigation, using AI to perfect your harvest.
1: Is this something that can actually help our farmers? I mean, some of our farmers are very poor, and some of our farmers don't even have cellular phones at the moment. Yeah. Perhaps for big businesses, it might be able to help. But for the farmers who are out there and literally tilling the land, how can we equip them with this technology so that it'll work for them and help drive our agricultural output?
0: The precondition of AI is always internet and digital, because there's nothing to digitize. AI cannot work on anything that's purely brick and mortar, if it's purely. But what we're saying is that if we use AI enough, we don't even need to have the drones or the tools, the tech tools, but at least in the analysis of, again, the harvest, the soil, the pesticides, whatever you use, you can equip the farmer to make better choices. So before, ang farmers pulso, because they've been tilling the land for 20, 30, 40 years. They know what to plant, they know how fast to harvest. But right now, because of AI, they would be able to maximize the efficiencies of everything, of the entire agriculture chain.
1: You mentioned sectors. So let's go through the different sectors. Yeah. How about in education? How can we maximize AI to help our students? Some of the fear of those who are not really embracing AI yet, some of the fear of these people is that baka nakakabobo siya, di ba? Because there may come a day when we will have a generation that does not know how to write.
0: How to write anymore.
1: So how will AI be able to help our students, our youth, without sacrificing their real intelligence and not just be dependent on artificial intelligence?
0: Yeah. I think let's take a step back again on education. Education and the schools were created in the time when information was scarce. You need an encyclopedia, you need a lot of information. In the digital age, information is everywhere. And that is why I think schools today should not be teaching AI per se, what are the technology that's out there, but on critical thinking, but understanding the self, creating competitiveness within, learning how to communicate, basic math, basic English. I wouldn't mind actually, if there is a school all the way to university, ang ituturo lang paulit-ulit, English, math,
1: the basics,
0: philosophy, theology, understanding the self, how to think. And now when you're equipped with AI, you now know what to ask. Because what is more important AI is the prompt more than the response.
1: So if you are going to give advice to the Secretary of Education on how to incorporate AI to public schools nationwide for elementary school, what would that advice be? How can our DepEd incorporate

0: AI into the education curriculum?
1: I think the use of AI is a progression. So when you go to maybe the high school, that's when you start playing with AI, when you are coding already, when you are prompting a lot of things and asking AI to do it, to iterate. But the very basic for me, again, primary school, that's always English, math, science.
0: Some developed countries have already banned technology, the use of laptops, the use of mobile phones for elementary students.
1: Yes.
0: Do you agree with that?
1: Yeah, of course. Of course. It's still the ultimate distraction for now. I think if you look at it, we might be a bit biased, but during our age, we never had a cell phone. Now, it's almost impossible to have, how many schools would say, we now start class, put your cell phones here in this container. No one touches it first.
0: So how about, let's go to the manufacturing center sector. Mm. We have services is still the largest in our exports.
1: Yep. Yeah.
0: We would like to catch up with that and improve our manufacturing. In fact, in Singapore, they are very much capitalizing on the semiconductors industry.
1: Yeah.
0: NVIDIA is heavily investing in them. How can we catch up with our ASEAN neighbors in terms of, say, semiconductors and all of these other investments? By making the Philippines an AI hub, how do we catch up?
1: Manufacture is a bit challenging because, again, we're known for labor. So because of our theoretically cheaper labor, our manufacture is a manufacturing plant, mahaba, lahat ng tao gumagawa. Right? But imagine that now you will displace all of them. In theory, if you use AI and you use a robot, robotic devices, to now do all the manufacturing. So the question now is that where will you have, if you have 1,000 workers, in theory, you only need 10 of them to supervise the entire manufacturing chain.
0: But in Singapore, they were able to address that. I remember watching a video of PM Lawrence Wong saying that there will be jobs that will be lost, but we will make up for it by creating new jobs. There will be new jobs available.
1: Yeah.
0: Would that be the same case for the Philippines if we make the Philippines an AI
1: hub?
0: Same,
1: yan. Even with BPO, all of these hard labor person task. If in the BPO, maybe you might lose a bit around 1 million out of the 1.9, but an extra 2 million will be created. Because technically the business should expand, you become more efficient, there are more tasks to do, you become more intelligent. So therefore, the people have to move up the intelligence ladder. If they're going to say, oh, if they compete with the machine, you will lose. We're creating, that's what I'm scared of, we're creating our graduates to compete with the machine, but not to think, but to do, which was okay in the past 10, 20 years. Now, we have to really ask them, critical thinking, creative thinking, understanding the self, basic English, math, that has to hold. But for example, right now, I'll give you a high school student, you ask them, 58 times 6, they would, where's the phone? I need to call. They cannot mentally compute.
0: Ako din.
1: They cannot mentally, they cannot mentally compute. No, but tayo kaya eh. Pag pinili tayo, okay, mag-carry one tayo. Pag may carry, mahihirapan.
0: 6 times 6 times.
1: Right? No, di ba? So now, those are basic eh. Even English, they can't write straight English nor even comprehend. If you give them a book, yung konting lalim lang ng konti, out na sila. Their mind goes somewhere.
0: So we have to strengthen our labor force by actually still going back to the basics, what you're saying.
1: Correct.
0: Okay. Let's look at the potential. Pax Silica, there's been a lot of objection to it. But our Philippine ambassador to the United States, Babe Romualdez, has said that if we do not push forward with this, that ship might sail and we might lose the opportunity.

0: some warning, some challenges that in the implementation, or something that might be negative to us. That's okay. But for now, on paper, it would still make sense. Regardless of whether you say energy, water, but the transfer of the knowledge, the jobs that will be created, the entire economy within that Pax Sinica will really drive our country forward. You're looking already at a deficit, right? Our budget 7.2, give or take, trillion. You're talking about a revenue of four-ish. That three, where will our country get an extra 3 trillion to support our country? And you know for a fact that just business here within the Philippines, that will not cut it. We need to get money somewhere. Pax Sinica is the maybe already the biggest potential. So for me, it's not even about US or whoever. Any country that wants to invest, let's take it already, because we cannot choose. But at the very least, we cannot choose. So we welcome, but let's protect ourselves, let's create the guardrails and also the rules. But let us not also be too restrictive to a point that they will turn away.
1: Okay. And I just don't want to let you go without touching on the economy.
0: Yeah.
1: The inflation forecast is set to be released for August this coming Friday. As you know, for the first half of the year, our GDP has been 2.3% for the second quarter. What is your take, or what is the take of the Management Association of the Philippines? How can we make up for what was lost because of various reasons, global headwinds, corruption, etc., in the first half of the year? They said that we need 4.4% for the second half of the year to meet our targets. Where do we stand in your eyes, and how can the private sector contribute?
0: So I'm not optimistic there, because right now, unless the construction and government spending increases tremendously, it's going to be very hard to catch up for this year. Without the government spending, the masa, the construction, those who are going to construction, in all of the support units, they won't have money. So there's going to be a crunch. So that's what we're saying, that this bare months, don't be too optimistic, even for business. I said, don't wait and hope that the sales will come in and hopefully will be better. Just be realistic, like normal, right? Act normal, and we wait for next year, hopefully election year, that primes the economy again. So I hope I'm wrong, but I think inflation might go up. I think the growth will still stall a bit. But again, I'm really hoping I'm wrong. Because right, but again, we always tell our people that, you know, let's be realistic, because this is the time that we cannot hope, because all the, from the geopolitics, the energy crisis, and you're talking about no government spending, where you just follow the math and the money, there's no money coming in and moving around.
1: Lungkot naman, no? And so for 2026, we tighten our belts, and then we look forward to a rebound in 2027. Yes. Thank you so much, Mr. Donald
0: Thank
1: Lim.
0: You.
1: It's been a pleasure speaking with you this morning.
0: Yeah, thank you.
1: And that's Business 360. I'm Margo Salcedo. Thank you for joining us. Keep it here on BNC, the Billionario News Channel.

our brave attempt to reach the world and our bold commitment to serve the global Filipino communities have taken us beyond expectations. Wherever there are opportunities, there are Filipinos. And wherever there are Filipinos, your Bilyonario News Channel will be there. Brave, bold, and beyond. This is BNC, your Bilyonario News Channel.

0: Good afternoon. I'm Robert Tan. Join us as we follow the money, where we find the money angle in every story. In this economy, having a side hustle can give you extra financial room while keeping your day job. But what happens when that side hustle starts earning more than your salary? And to discuss that with us is founder and CEO of Unbox Group of Companies, Carlo Ople. Carlo, good afternoon.
1: Good afternoon.
0: Welcome to the show.
1: Thanks for having me. Appreciate it.
0: It's great to have you here. Been following your journey since the start with the sneakers and everything else.
1: Yeah, it's been a long career, but yeah, it's been fun. It's
0: a lot of innovation and evolution. But let's get started, Carlo. You know, everybody romanticizes right now taking the leap from the corporate job into entrepreneurship. Now, take us back to the time of your resignation. What was that trigger that made you say, it's time, I have enough, it's time to move on?
1: Well, it started actually 10 years before I actually left corporate. But I remember I was passed for a promotion sometime in 2012. Mm-hmm. And it made me feel so bad that I decided, I told myself, one day I will be my own boss, mm-hmm. I will resign, and I'll do my own thing. So I started planning for an eventual mini retirement when I reach 40. Yeah. So the plan was to be able to put up and create side businesses, all of which were within my realm of competence. Mm-hmm. So it was mostly digital businesses, content, production, influencer marketing. Mm-hmm. And then, yeah, just through the years, I have this favorite saying. I call it the 7-to-1 principle. Yes. 8 a.m. to 5 p.m., you build your career. 7 p.m. to 1 a.m., you build your dreams. Yeah. Mm-hmm. So 10 years of going to work in the daytime and then going to work in the evening time until the time that the 7-to-1 had more money than the 8-to-5.
0: So it took a lot of planning on your part. So hindi lang yung biglaan, I'll quit my job, I'll do this, I'll follow my passion, I'll follow my hobby. Just like what we see around in social media, you quit, you do this, follow your passion.
1: I know, I think that's very irresponsible. Yeah. So for example, even if you ask me now, part of me still says na parang, I wish I didn't leave.
0: Oh.
1: Kasi parang the salary was ridiculous. I won't say na the company that I used to be part of, but it was a very good position, very good.

0: salary, insanely good benefits. Mm. So I was thinking, even up to the last day where I gave my resignation, but a part of me was saying, I can still do this both at the same time. I can still grow both. But eventually, like a good friend and my wife talked me out of my cold feet. And that's when I decided to eventually go full time.
1: But what do you miss more, the money or the job?
0: The money. Very straightforward. Because it's very different when you're an entrepreneur. Because, for example, when you're a salaried employee, you get your salary and the 15th and the 30th. There's a lot of stability and security in that. Yeah. But also, a lot of your freedom and time, someone else controls. Yeah. The thing I really gave up, or the thing that I really craved the most, was really the time and independence. Mm. And eventually, as the years went by, the money naman followed. And there's been no regrets ever since.
1: It's really time, independence, but not really freedom. Because it takes a lot of work also to follow your passion, your hobbies, and turn it into something big. But you mentioned a while ago, Carlo, you're preaching the 7 p.m. to 1 a.m. to follow your side hustle, your passion, but keep your day job.
0: Yeah.
1: But for a lot of us, even our viewers watching right now, doing the 9-to-5 job, parang sobrang burnt out na sila. How can they actually do the 7-to-1 hobby or building their next side hustle without getting burnt out and wiped out?
0: The thing that I learned the most is if you build a business on something that you love, it becomes more natural and effortless. So for example, the businesses that I created first was about tech content. What's about gadget reviews. I mean, who will not love writing about the latest gadgets that arrive in the Philippines? Yeah. Who won't love being invited to like product launches all over the world? So part of that was kind of like the thinking. All of the businesses that I will create on the side are supposed to be stuff that I love to do. Mm. So everything else followed from that. I put up a store that was about collectibles. Yeah. I put up a barber shop because I love, you know, getting a massage and a haircut and shave, you know, by a barber. So parang lahat ng mga ini-enjoy ko, I try to build businesses around. Kasi if you are doing something that you enjoy, you are at your natural best. There's this concept, it's called ikigai.
1: Yes.
0: You have to find that one thing that you are good at that can make money and that you love.
1: Yes.
0: If you find the intersection of those three things, you are always at your natural
1: good
0: best.
1: Good to go ka na nun.
0: Yes. So parang even if it's stressful, even if it demands time, it does not feel like work. Mm-hmm. Parang I remember pa nga when I was still starting out, it felt more work doing my actual job than all the side hustles. Because the side hustles I was enjoying so much.
1: It didn't feel like work.
0: Yeah, it didn't feel, even up to today, when I still get to do our thing, from the content side to the collectible side to the bar, we even put up like a dance studio and stuff. Parang it feels like it's the pursuit of fulfillment na nag-align lang sa economic benefits of having a business.
1: True.
0: Which I think is what people should really go after.
1: You've built a very strong following doing content creation online. And actually even started it when social media wasn't a thing yet. How different was that then and doing it now? What were the struggles without really having the kind of technology we had today?
0: It's
1: building it.
0: I think the key is deeply understanding how social media works and knowing how to change with the changes of social media. So, for example, there's this one amazing quote by a business entrepreneur creator that I follow, Gary Vaynerchuk.
1: Yes.
0: We no longer live in social media. We're in the era of interest media. Because in social media, the content that you would get are from people that you follow. Mm-hmm. So back then, when we were starting out, it was a race to get as many followers as possible.
1: Yes.
0: So that every time you would create content, the people who follow you would receive the updates.
1: Mm.
0: Now, in interest media, the algorithm works in a way wherein it delivers the content to people who want to see it.
1: Baliktad na.
0: So it's no longer about the number of followers. It's about creating good quality content.
1: Mm-hmm.
0: So if you understand how the landscape changes, you can adapt. So for example, now if you go to my Facebook page, it's a favorite story of mine. The first post you will see is about me complaining about the government. And then the next post is about me pointing out I saw a giant Snorlax. I bought the Snorlax and then I brought it home. And then the next picture is a picture of, did you play Red Alert?
1: Yes.
0: So there's a picture of a Kirov and me just
1: without
0: saying...
1: Without naming our age, yeah?
0: Yeah, no, Kirov reporting. Yeah. I'm just nostalgic about the game. And then it's another post about politics. So it doesn't matter na parang what you want to talk about. As long as you're authentic, the algorithm will take care
1: of it. So nag-evolve na talaga siya. Before, kasi when you say you go to social media, find your niche, focus on that niche, and build that niche. So now, is that...
0: You still need like the basics of branding and positioning. But you still need to know who you are, what you stand for, lalo na if you're creating a personal brand. Mm-hmm. But part of creating a personal brand, especially in the age of AI, is letting people see that you're human.
1: Yes.
0: Because if you just post like, you know, the same thing over and over again, people will tune out or they'll think like you're a robot, diba, in the age of AI. So it's nice to give like different slices of life.
1: Yeah.
0: So every now and then, yung mga obsession ko over trading cards, I will post.
1: Yeah.
0: Or sabihin natin, yung natutunan sa, or narinig kong kwento tungkol sa barbershop where I go to, kukwento ko rin yun. So again, it doesn't matter na, pero the key din there is knowing pa rin what is your positioning, who you are, what do you want to stand for, and then still building on that over time.
1: So nag-iba na yung algorithm.
0: Yeah.
1: So it, when you say interest ngayon, so whatever content you put out, si algorithm na bahala, oh, eto, interested
0: yes.
1: siya dito.
0: Yes.
1: So hindi na talaga kailangan yung niche.
0: Yes.
1: But for a lot of those watching today who's starting that, yung mga side hustles, you've mentioned marami kang ginawang side hustles, but a lot of content out there are saying, too many side hustles sometimes is bad.
0: It's bad for you.
1: Yeah. So what is too much? And how do you know when you're focusing or defocusing too much? How many side hustles should you at least focus on?
0: I think that the big question is, what are you using the money that you generate from your side hustles? Because here's the problem. If you keep creating side hustles that built on active energy, it means that if your energy has limits. Mm-hmm. You only have 24 hours in a day. So the key is being able to generate income either from your job or from side hustles, and then eventually learning how to put that money to work. Kasi the side hustles have to end someday.
1: Yeah.
0: Because if you'll keep burning the midnight oil every day, sisingiling ka ng katawan mo eventually.
1: Yeah, true.
0: So there has to be a long-term plan on investing. So dun siguro natutunan ko yon. A big part of that is being part of corporate, learning how to manage my money, being able to have access to financial education.
1: Yeah.
0: So once you start earning actively on a bigger amount, your savings and investment should go up also.
1: True.
0: The biggest problem of a lot of Filipinos who side hustle is when they side hustle, they use that money to splurge on other things. The key is, as your ability to create income increases,
1: increase your financial literacy.
0: You need to be able to learn how to put that money to work. Then once you get that, that is the true key to success and to wealth. Kasi you're able not to have your time and still have your money make money for you.
1: Yeah. Now, for the benefit of our viewers who are doing side hustles. What worked for you? Usually, you built a following. Sigurado may mga nagtatanong sa'yo, Carlo, what works? What advice could you give us when we're doing our 9-to-5, then doing the 7-to-1? What worked for you that could work for us?
0: First and foremost, your 9-to-5 should not suffer because of your side hustle. Because your 9-to-5 is your main stable income. And that shouldn't be compromised just because you're doing side hustles. Maybe up until the point where your side hustles are doing like 5 times your salary, you say, fine, go ahead, you might want to resign. Mm-hmm. But you have to protect your day job because that is stable. And there's so much that you gain from being a good employee. Mm-hmm. You're trained, your network evolves, you get to meet so many people that can potentially be clients or customers down the road. So I'm a big fan talaga of merging both worlds.
1: Yeah. But for those watching right now, when you did that jump, what did you sacrifice? What kind of sacrifice did you have to do to leave that 9-to-5 job that, you know, for some people, you were at the top of your game, mataas yung sweldo.
0: A lot.
1: You even mentioned you had some doubts when you jumped.
0: The first few months, I didn't take a salary from the company. Because I didn't want to burden the company with my lifestyle and with my expenses. Yeah. So that's why I said it was a 10-year plan. So I was raising and building a war chest that I could use to fall back on during the time wherein I would be actively running the business. And then eventually, when we saw that the company was healthy enough to pay me and to pay me what I think I was worth, then that's the only time I decided to take up a salary na from the company. Because ultimately, if it's your business, parang, if your expenses get in the way, you're going to limit the growth of the company. So you know, sacrifice, not being able to have the same amount of monthly income, not being able to have the same amount of disposable income. But if you plan for it kasi, if you're smart about your money, sabihin natin over the 10 years, you're able to invest in dividend stocks. You're able to invest in several small businesses that generate cash flow from a monthly basis. Then you don't need the salary because you'll have a monthly income that will be coming
1: important
0: to you.
1: Important talaga planning. Dapat hindi knee-jerk reaction, I'll quit my job, I don't like it, I'll follow my hobby.
0: And so I have to stress this lang, the holistic nature of learning how to make money work for you.
1: True. Now, but right now, you've evolved. You've done a lot of innovation in terms of your content, in terms of your business. You're widening your content right now, tackling heavier business and societal issues. Now, why expand into these complex topics when the original formula that you had when you were doing sneaker contents actually worked for you?
0: Because I treat content as a chronicle of my life. Na as I evolve, my content should evolve with me. Kasi I cannot fake things

0: eh, on when I create content, it becomes so obvious. That's the reason why I stopped creating content on sneakers. Because when I fell out of love of shoe unboxings, kitang-kita mo sa camera na I was no longer enjoying what
1: may
0: I was doing.
1: May endgame talaga sa ganun. Yung passion na yun, nawawala minsan.
0: Kasi not everything naman, kumbaga, stays with you throughout
1: walang
0: life.
1: Forever.
0: Eh. Walang forever. Ang forever lang, ako tsaka misis ko. Oh, yeah. pero yun, so I treat content yun nga as a chronicle. And it just so happens with all the things that's been happening in the country, from the flood control scandal, to the proliferation of online gambling, na I knew that it was time to take a stand and to create content naman about that.
1: Yeah, because you're now diving into politics. It's more serious issues, even pushing to ban gambling ads. Yeah. You know, a lot of creators would really stay away from that kasi mawawalan sila ng sponsors or...
0: you would think mawawalan. Ako nangyari kabaliktaran, brother. The
1: so,
0: moment...
1: Yeah, so why risk, let's say, the bottom line, if you speak up and maybe lose some kind of sponsorship? Ano sa'yo yung non-negotiable mo?
0: Values is non-negotiable for me. Integrity is non-negotiable for me. Kasi as you grow older, you have to take a stand on things. And I've always believed that it's the responsibility of the older generation to try to find ways to make the road and the world a better place for the younger generation. How do you make the world a better place for the younger generation if online gambling is proliferating? How do you make it better if you see all the flood control scandals going crazy? I'm from Bulacan. Hagunoy po ako galing. So nakikita ko dun yun ang lahat ng ba na nangyari araw-araw. So it's something I couldn't ignore.
1: Were you ever offered to sponsor a gambling ad?
0: A lot.
1: Ano yung sinasabi mo sa kanila?
0: Well, to date, we've turned down over 20 million in endorsements and advertisements from gambling companies. I just say na, no, it's not for me. Good luck.
1: For some, masakit sa wallet talaga yan.
0: Yeah, but I'm a firm believer kasi na I'm also a faith, you know, I'm also a, hindi naman religious, but I believe in God. And I feel that stuff like that, He will honor and will give ways for me to be able to make that money and more.
1: So always take the moral high ground.
0: It's really more staying true to what your values are and knowing who
1: personally,
0: you are.
1: Yeah. Now, you also mentioned that national reach is vanity and local trust is sanity. Now, why are millions of views a trap? And why is it, now, how do you build now a real community na kahit konti lang, but the engagement is strong rather than views that doesn't turn into very good engagement?
0: Okay, so virality can be a flash in the pan. It does not necessarily mean that you have a highly engaged base of loyal followers. So when I do my content, we have different types of content from different types of purposes. So we have the reels, which usually go viral, and the shorts, that are meant for wide scale reach and talagang getting the brand out there.
1: Yeah.
0: But we have a daily live stream that we do every day. Mondays to Fridays, 12 noon hanggang 1 o'clock yata yon. As in, live stream, nakaupo ako doon, I answer questions, I talk to people. And what I've noticed is, nung simula, we were like 20, 30 people. Now, yung last live stream namin, like 100,000 views. And these are the same people going back again and again and again. So it's like you're building a base of super loyal fans and a hardcore base of supporters.
1: Yeah, because I'm curious. Because I see a lot of content creators, malaki, millions of followers, pero engagement usually means 10, 20,000. But I also see content creators with 100,000 followers, pero yung engagement niya sometimes surpasses. But before we discuss more of that, Carlo, we'll just take a short break. We'll be right back. Keep following the money.

0: Welcome back to Follow the Money. Still with us is CEO of Unbox Group of Companies, Carlo Oplen. Now, Carlo, before the break, we were distinguishing between those content creators that have millions of followers, but usually engagement nila, maliit lang. But yung may mga ibang content creators na maliit ang followers, pero ang taas. So, how does that happen?
1: Well, it depends on what are the activities the content creator is doing to generate nga a more loyal and hardcore base. Bigyan kita ng example. If you want to create a loyal community, number one, you should be replying to all of your comments. Kasi building a community means it's two ways.
0: Yes.
1: So usually, a lot of creators just post their content and that's it. But you build loyalty and you build a solid following if you interact. So dyan papasok yung replying, dyan papasok yung creating content based off the suggestions of your followers, dyan papasok yung soliciting ideas from your followers, yung ginagawa kong daily live stream wherein we interact lang with all of our followers. So all of those things are meant to create a loyal base that will engage more actively with your content.
0: What advice do you give to content creators who want to start and think it's easy? Oh, nakita ko yan, kaya kong gawin yan, I can go viral. What advice do you give them to start right?
1: Oh, it's really having the mindset na this is a long thing. This is a career.
0: Long game yan.
1: Yan, long game siya. Hindi siya yung tipong flash in the pan, viral ka, okay ka na. Kasi a lot of people go viral naman for all the right and wrong reasons. But it takes a different kind of approach and strategy if you want to turn it into a business. And if you want to turn it into something bigger. So for example, one thing I usually tell creators, stop thinking like an influencer. You are the founder of a media company. So start thinking like a CEO, founder of a media company.
0: Yun ang mindset dapat.
1: Yes.
0: Okay, but we hear this all the time. Follow your passion. Now, but many go broke. You know, you've been lucky. You've done what you love and built an empire out of it. But then there are some people who follow their passion, but then they go broke. What actually separates a passionate hobbyist and a smart business owner that follows his passion as well?
1: Well, una-una sa lahat, you need to understand the economics of the business that you're creating, regardless if it's a hobby-based business or if it's a more traditional kind of business. You need to understand what your margins are, what your expenses are, how to generate cash flow, things that you learn in running a business. Kasi the problem with a lot of people who start going into hobbies and thinking that it can be a business is they don't have the fundamentals of running a business.
0: They don't see the behind the scenes.
1: Exactly.
0: Kasi nakikita nila yung success ng content creator or the influencer or that they admire and they follow, pero hindi nila nakikita ang laki pala ng sacrifice sa likod.
1: Tsaka yung technical aspect of actually running a business. Bigyan kita ng example. So, the reason why I am so, kumbaga, thankful for my corporate career, which was like 18 plus years, is because I learned how to manage a business. I learned how to read a balance sheet. I know how marketing works. I know how to keep a tight OPEX. I know what are the different tactics to be able to drive revenue and profitability. Kasi that's built off 18 years of experience. So when I decided to do my own thing, it's just applying those 18 years of experience into my own business, which a lot of people don't have when they start their hobby-based businesses.
0: Yes, oo. Nakikita lang nila yung what's in front of them.
1: Yes, so kailangan matutunan yun.
0: So education really is really part of it. Sa tingin mo, kulang ba tayo dito, mga Pinoy, sa financial literacy and also learning? Kasi pag nakita nila, oh, nakakabenta ako ng marami, entrepreneur na ako. Benta na ako. I'll sell online. I'll be an affiliate. I'll do this and all that. What can you give as an advice to them so that they don't fall into these traps?
1: So, three things. One, find a mentor. Easiest way to do it. Find someone who's successful that you know that's willing to give you the time and day to teach you things that you don't know. So, throughout my career, I've been blessed to have mentors through different parts from my marriage to business. I actively always seek people who know more than me. That's number one. Number two, I am the product of reading a lot of books. I know it is old, lalo na for the younger generation to talk about books, but up to today, I still read a lot of books. And for example, when I started my first business, I didn't know a thing about marketing. So I decided to go to National Bookstore and I bought a book. And then, Marketing for Dummies.
0: So, marami ka rin matututunan doon.
1: Yeah, there's so many things that you can learn from reading, di ba? Kasi ako doon talaga ako natuto. And number three, just keep on experimenting and cataloging what are your mistakes and learning so you don't make those mistakes again. So those three things.
0: Alam mo, Carlo, marami ka pang pwede maibigay na insights and learnings. Dapat may part 2 pa tayo dito, but we have to move on to our rapid fire segment of the program.
1: Sure.
0: Just quick questions, quick answers. Let's start with this. What is the absolute biggest lie corporations tell their most loyal employees?
1: Oh, you will get rewarded.
0: Okay, klaseng reward yan. Now, what is step one to stop doom scrolling and start building?
1: Put down the phone as much as you can. Hirap and nun. Start reading books.
0: Hirap nun, ako. Kahit ako, nahihirapan ako sa ganyan. Okay, what is the dirtiest open secret in the Philippine creator economy that nobody wants to admit?
1: That a lot of agencies don't pay their creators just because pinapaikot nila yung pera.
0: Ah, talaga? Oh, man. Okay, aside from gambling, what's an industry that creators should never take money from? Aside from

0: gambling, ha?
1: Anything illegal.
0: Dapat naman talaga. Oh. And no, you've sold hype, tech, advice. Now, what is the one thing you will absolutely never sell, no matter what price?
1: My values and integrity.
0: Yan, tama yan. Ha? Makinig kayo dyan, mga nakikinig kayo. You gotta have your values intact because that's your integrity and your credibility. And finally, Carlo, before we let you go, one final question. If someone watching this right now is drafting their resignation letter, no, right now, to go all in on their passion, their side hustle, what is the absolute first thing they need to do tomorrow morning?
1: Buy my book. My libro ko, Sweldo is Not Enough. So it chronicles all my tips, all my journeys. But to be honest, learn from elders, get a mentor. Having a mentor really helps a lot.
0: Don't jump right away.
1: Don't jump right
0: okay.
1: away.
0: Get on that note, Carlo, thank you very much for joining us this afternoon, sharing your insights, your journey, a lot of learnings. And hope to see you again soon. Thank you very much.
1: Appreciate it.
0: And before we go, I'd like to share a special recognition for Billionaire News Channel and our team. The Philippine Institute for Development Studies has named BNC as Outstanding Broadcast Media Partner at the 2026 PIDS Media Awards. The award recognizes the network's contribution to advancing evidence-based reporting. Now, I'm also honored to receive the Voces ng Talino Most Supportive Broadcast Personality Award. PIDS says the recognition is for a media practitioner who has consistently amplified evidence-based research and helped deepen public understanding of key development issues. For us in the newsroom, business news is also about how we live and how the economy shapes the choices we make every day. We thank PIDS for this recognition and for following the money with us. It is our honor. And that's all for today. I'm Robert Tan. Thanks for watching. Keep it here on the Billionaire News Channel and always follow the money.
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3: Marami rin ang mga mabubuting doktor at marami ang mga galing na hospital.
1: As we ask, what's the point of healthcare system in the Philippines?
4: Set health, hooray!
1: With Ronnie Buno and Alex Galeha. What's the point?

0: Good evening, I'm Pinky Webb.
1: Asking the right questions.
0: What can you share us about the conversation?
2: We ended into that possibility. Sige, pag-aralan natin.
0: Pwede din hong ganon, easy and or uncomfortable.
1: And getting the most honest answers.
3: What? Now we have to tackle it now.
4: We know, we anticipated.
5: Okay, kung buo ang loob mo, ha?
6: Hindi po natin masisisi ang Pangulo kung ito'y pinirma, ha?
1: Pinky Webb.

0: Many anticipate the testimony of Vice President Sara Duterte's defense counsel, Attorney Michael Poa, in her impeachment trial. Good morning, I'm Attorney Karen Jimeno, and this is At the Forefront. The impeachment trial of Vice President Sara Duterte resumes today. Scheduled to testify on day 20 are two military officials. They will be questioned about VP Sara's confidential funds. Many are also anticipating the testimony of Attorney Michael Poa, who used to be the spokesperson of the Vice President. Will his testimony boost the prosecution's case? Let's get the insights of Manila Representative Benny Abante. He endorsed one of the impeachment complaints against VP Sara. Good morning, Congressman Benny.
1: Good morning, Attorney Karen. Good morning, sir.
0: So today is finally the resumption of the impeachment trial of Vice President Sara. What are your expectations, Paul?
1: Well, during the Committee on Good Government, we already called on Attorney Poa to speak, no? To be one of our source speakers. And I remember what he said, that he's not in any way involved in any kind of bribery. He does not know what's going on. So, sabi ko, well, if he goes into the witness stand, sa impeachment court, he might be able to answer the same thing that we did during the committee.
0: You mean hearing. He'll say na wala
1: yes,
0: po siyang alam?
1: Wala siya kinalaman, na talagang hindi siya tumanggap ng anuman. But the thing is, it is hard to believe sa akin, no, personally. Well, because he's a spokesperson. Ibig sabihin, if you're the spokesperson, you know what's happening. Hindi pwedeng hindi eh. To be the spokesperson, you should know what's happening.
0: But does that equate to knowing how confidential operations are being conducted? Because, I mean, ako rin po dati nag-spokesperson ako sa impeachment of former Chief Justice Corona.
1: Yes.
0: But I have to say that yung time na nagta-trial si Chief Justice Corona, wala rin kaming

0: talaga alam in terms of his sal-in, kung meron mang mga yung questionable na how he accumulated his wealth. We didn't have knowledge of that, personal knowledge. And it depends on him as a client kung ano yung i-divulge niya. So, is that a fair expectation that because Attorney Michael Poa was the spokesperson for the DepEd and then the Office of the Vice President, that he would also be aware of how the confidential funds are disbursed or being used?
1: Yeah, that would be. I would understand that he does not know everything about what has happened or how the confidential was spent, no? But at least he knows something about that. He cannot actually say na, I know nothing about it. He would know something about it.
0: So palagay niyo po ba merong maiiba sa sasabihin ni Attorney Michael Poa? What would also change in terms of making him testify noong nasa Congress po kayo sa House hearings versus in the impeachment court?
1: I think the difference between you and Attorney Poa being the spokesperson was that he has been the spokesperson for a long time, since the time that the Vice President was a Secretary of Education. And then afterwards, he resigned, di ba? After so many years, okay? And then afterwards, he joined again to be one of the defense lawyers and everything. So, sa akin, he would know something about what has happened in the office of the Vice President, being there for a good number of years.
0: Because of the capacity.
1: He's kind of closer to the Vice President also, mm-hmm. but close as a Vice President.
0: Yeah, I'm just thinking by analogy, for example, would we expect Undersecretary Claire Castro as the spokesperson to also know details, for example, of how the confidential funds of the President are used?
1: Well, why not? Diba? I mean, Attorney Claire Castro, being the spokesperson of Malacanang, of the President, for example, now I might say na she does not know everything, but at least she knows something.
0: Mm-hmm. Oh, she knows something. May expectation po kayo na this time, baka may makuhang extra from
1: baka.
0: Attorney Michael Poa.
1: Baka, palagay ko. And I believe ako sa prosecution team namin. Magaling sila. Mm-hmm. Especially yung isang abogado ron na kahawig mo din. No? Magaling, matapang. And so, sabi ko, I think that the prosecution team would be able to discover something that has not been talked before. But I gave them a kind of a warning that, sabi ko, when we invited Attorney Poa in our committee hearing, sa committee in good government, talagang sinabi niya na he knew nothing about anything.
0: Yeah, exactly, which is why I find it surprising that you called him again for this impeachment as a prosecution witness. Bakit hindi na lang po si Colonel La Chica?
1: It might be quite different because now it's the impeachment court. It's no longer the Committee on Good Government. It's now the impeachment court. Attorney Poa should realize that this is now the case against the Vice President. It is now the impeachment of the Vice President. And he is only a hostile witness, no, for the vice president. So palagay ko ngayon na mas magiging careful siya in actually answering all the allegations.
0: But why not call Colonel La Chica? Because even the disbursing officer testified that Colonel La Chica was the one who received the money at mukhang siya po'y nakakaalam kung ano yung confidential operations.
1: Actually, I do not have any disagreement on that, no. Although, sabi ko sa sarili ko, personally speaking, I believe that the testimony of Ms. Gina Acosta is good enough to let them realize that, number one, she is a disbursing officer and she ought to be disbursing the fund, okay? And then afterwards, she received a statement or a word from the Vice President na ibigay mo niya kay Colonel La Chica. When Colonel La Chica is not even an organic member of the Office of the Vice President, no? So, ano pa ang pwedeng sabihin ni Colonel La Chica? Except that perhaps he would say something about

0: how the money was disbursed, mm-hmm. to whom the money were given.
1: Exactly, which would be very crucial, or at least I would say it would really establish the case of the prosecution kung sakaling masabi ni Colonel Lachica na hindi talaga napunta yan sa confidential operations, napunta yan kay VP Sara or pambili ng mga properties. I mean, that would really make the case solid. So why not call Colonel
0: Lachica? It might be, but again, the fact that the money was given to people that we do not even know. Mm-hmm. Ibig sabihin, ang sabi nila, aliases, no? When we say alias, like Piatos or Andilim or sino pa dyan, no? Mm-hmm. Kung alias yan, ibig sabihin, merong talagang itong tao identity. Behind that.
1: Yes. Oo.
0: Na kung hindi yan alias, kung walang tao behind that, hindi alias yan.
1: Yeah. But wouldn't Colonel Lachica be able to say that, na meron akong binigyan na totoong tao? So that is really an alias. So why is there a hesitation for the prosecution to present Colonel Lachica?
0: Actually, it's not a hesitation. Palagay ko. I think that the prosecution team believes that the testimony of Ortonio, a testimony of Acosta, is well enough to be able to tell the people na ito talaga nangyari ito.
1: Mm-hmm. If those are enough, today we have Lieutenant Colonel Manaros Boransing and Colonel Magtanggol Panopio,
0: yes,
1: to testify about the military certifications that they use in audit responses of the DepEd during the COA audit. How important are their testimonies? But before you answer that question, we'll have to take a short break at the forefront today.

0: talaga ng health ngayon.
1: Can the average Filipino really afford to get sick?
2: O ikaw na mismo nagkakasakit, ang dami palang dapat isipin.
1: Join Congresswoman Janet Gary.
3: Marami rin ang mga mabubuting doktor at marami ang mga galing na hospital.
1: As we ask, what's the point of healthcare system in the Philippines?
4: Health, health, hooray!
1: With Ronnie Buno and Alex Galeha. What's the point?
5: Welcome back at the forefront. We continue our conversation with Manila 6th District Representative Benny Abante. Kong Benny,
6: yes.
5: Today we're also going to hear from Lieutenant Colonel Manaros Buransing and Colonel Magtanggol Panopio in relation to certifications they supposedly issued in response to the audit of COA doon sa Department of Education under then Vice President Sara Duterte when she was Secretary of Education. What can we expect to hear from them? Considering like what you said, yung mga witnesses na pinatawag ng prosecution, in your opinion, are sufficient to establish misuse of confidence.
6: I remember that these two also appeared to us, no, the Committee on Good Government, and they revealed something that the people should know. And I would like to tell our people na yung Committee on Good Government, investigation lang yun eh. But this time, it is the impeachment court. And what these two colonels would be saying would be vital. Vital as far as the evidence is concerned. Kaya dapat talagang patawag itong mga to para they could be able to tell us, okay, o panahon ni Vice President Sara when she was the Secretary of Education, o nagkaroon kami ng training doon sa mga tao, sino nagbayad?
5: Mm-hmm.
6: Okay. Kanino saan nanggaling yung bayad?
5: Kung mapatunayan po na yung confidential funds ay napunta sa training for military operations, siguro yung sa DepEd, meron silang, I think they had programs for to fight communism.
6: Yes.
5: Wouldn't that prove na walang misuse of confidential funds?
6: Kung mapatunayan,
5: mm-hmm,
6: na wala bang misuse ng confidential fund, when even these colonels even said that the office of DepEd has not even spent anything. They were the ones that spent it.
5: Ah, so ganun yung tone of certification. Oh.
6: Sila ang nag-spend yan. Sila ang nagpakain. Sila, I mean, you know, wala namang ginawa ang office of the Vice President tungkol dyan o office ng Secretary of Education.
5: Okay, so yan ang maaari nating marinig from these two witnesses.
6: Yes, yes.
5: And some say that the grave threats is the strongest article, but some say it's the misuse of confidential funds. In your opinion po, alin dito sa dalawa ang mas malakas na article of impeachment?
6: I think both of them. Sa akin personally speaking, yung grave threat would be a very strong evidence, no? Why? Because that is actually betrayal of public trust. That is not what the people want the Vice President to do. No, gawain ba ng Pangulo, ng Vice President ng Pilipinas, na bantaan niya ang Pangulo ng Pilipinas? I mean, you've got to remember that the Vice President is the second most powerful person in this country. And whatever she says, ha, tatanggapin serious yan.
5: Mm-hmm.
6: Ano ha? Hindi yan katulad nung sinasabi ng isang congressman na yung asawa niya, sinasabi sa kanya, papatayin kita. Hindi yun eh. Yeah, the Vice President is not an ordinary person. Matalino po ang Vice President natin.
5: Mm-hmm.
6: That's the reason why I have been saying this all along. That wag na niyang isalang yung kanyang mga staff. Siya na mismo ang magsalita. Sabihin niya sa taong bayan, kahit na sabihin niya na yung sinabi niya ang pagbabanta at pananakot, biro yun, is that what the Vice President should be?
5: Mm-hmm.
6: Oo. Na magbiro siya ng ganun sa public?
5: But if you're saying na malakas pareho, grave threats and misuse of confidential funds, do you think it's still necessary for the prosecution to present the other articles of impeachment, or would they consider resting their case just based on these two articles alone?
6: I would think that it will still be necessary. Palagay ko, si Vice President, palagay ko darating na yan. Pag pinag-usapan na yung unexplained wealth, pag pinag-usapan yung SALN, kasi Yung SALN, hindi naman pwedeng ipaliwanag yun ng staff niya. Eh. The SALN can only be explained by the vice president herself.
5: So you're saying it's inevitable na haharap po siya?
6: Inevitable yan. Dapat siya umarap. Kasi pag hindi siya umarap yan, eh parang sports yan. Oo.
5: But you know, Kong Benny, yung mga kaso po dito, for example, yung grave threats, na-file na ng DOJ yung grave threats criminal case against Vice President Sara. The misuse of confidential funds could have been filed with the ombudsman. Why is it necessary na nag-impeachment pa tayo when all of these cases could have been filed in different fora?
6: Iba namang kaso yun eh. In the ombudsman, it's a criminal case.
5: Mm-hmm.
6: Now, in the impeachment proceeding, it's not a criminal case. It is just telling the people, ito, hindi tama ang ginawa ng Vice President. Ito, hindi proper ito. Oo. Hindi to appropriate.
5: What about claims na gusto lang po siyang i-disqualify for 2028 para hindi siya makatakbo? And this is all political.
6: Well, the thing is, alam naman ng taong bayan na that the impeachment proceeding is a political proceeding. Pero, even if it's political, kinakailangan pa rin i-present ng prosecution ang mga ebidensya.
5: Mm.
6: Alright? Kinakailangan pa rin yan. It's not just plain politics. Kaya ang pakiusap ko, sana makinig ang taong bayan, makita po nila this beyond politics. This is now telling the people, hey, the Vice President betrayed the trust of the Filipino people. The Vice President...
5: And it wasn't sufficient to just file the cases, like the criminal cases.
6: Yeah, because the Tony
5: instead
6: Karen,
5: of impeaching siyempre, her.
6: Alam mo naman yun eh. The thing is, pag the ombudsman yan, it's a criminal case. Hindi siya may impeach, no? And in the impeachment, kasama dun yung perpetual disqualification.
5: Yes, exactly. Kaya yun yung sinasabi nga nila na this is political because cases could have been filed sa ombudsman and eventually naman, pag makonvict din siya, may kasamang penalty rin na perpetual disqualification for office. So why impeach her? Parang ang goal was to disqualify her from 2028.
6: Well, I have to admit that there is some politics in it. Now, of course, the people should know, ako, alam ko, na the impeachment proceeding is mandated by the Constitution.
5: Mm.
6: It is a political thing because it is Congress that will impeach her. Diba? It's Congress that will convict her. But then, in the impeachment proceeding,

0: we are not actually concerned about the guilty, but we are more concerned about betraying the people's trust.
1: Okay.
0: We're more concerned about tama ba yung ginawa niya? Tama ba na minastermind niya na yung kanyang dispersing officer mag-withdraw, nag-iisa siya, yung kanyang pangalan nandun sa cheque, tama ba na mag-withdraw siya ng cash na 128 million pesos per quarter? The thing is, malalaman ng taong bayan to, tama ba ito?
1: And pag-usapan naman po natin how we get to the judgment. Like you said, this is a political process and the senator judges are political people. So, merong mga balita po, and including dito sa bilyonaryo na balita na possible swing votes daw si Senators Pia Cayetano and Senator Loren Regarda. And ang mga weak link daw sa minority block are Senators Jinggoy Estrada at ang magkapatid na si Senators Camille and Mark Villar.
0: Mm-hmm.
1: Do you think that it is possible that may katotohanan yung speculations that senators with legal problems will negotiate a conviction vote in exchange for their legal problems to go away?
0: Well, sa akin, personally speaking, Attorney Karen, that's the reason why, number one, that the Vice President should appear and be there. Number two, that all of the senator judges would appreciate the evidence presented. Now, sabi ko nga, it's beyond politics eh. I mean, wag nating tingnan ng tao dito. Tingnan natin kung talagang dapat i-impeach ang Vice President.
1: But are you confident that it will really be based on evidence? Considering, ngayon nga, merong ganun speculations dahil may mga senators na malalaki ang legal problems nila, maraming kasong hinaharap. So ang speculation is they will negotiate to give their votes to convict as long as mawawala yung mga kasong kinakaharap nila.
0: Well, it remains to be seen. Ano, ha? Sapagkat, look, ha, kung totoo naman na dapat silang kasuhan, then the courts should be the one to do it. Hindi ba? Kung totoo. Hindi naman ibig sabihin na how shall to, whatever it is, na wala namang kasalanan to, kakasuhan mo. Hindi ba? I mean, nakikita ng taong bayan, oh, iba pala yung nangyari. Oh, ito palang isang senador natin, gagawa pa na hindi maganda ito for a long time.
1: Do you see a scenario na ibababa po yung threshold vote? Right now, it's still at 16. And the presiding officer, Senator Cheese Escudero, said the votes needed to convict are 16. But do you see a possibility na maibaba to because there are some senators that are absent?
0: I still have to look into the Constitution. Kung talagang anong sinabi dyan. Nakalagay ba talaga 16 dyan o nakalagay dyan majority vote?
1: Three-fourths of the members,
0: for example. Now, is it three-fourths of the members of the Senate or three-fourths of the members attending or active? You know, yung mga ganung bagay ba? Now, of course, kung talagang 16 yan, well, it is up to the senator judges to be able to find out kung talagang dapat i-impeach ang pangalawang pangulo. I hope and pray that the senator judges would look into the evidence presented by the prosecution team. Yun lang ang pag-iusap ko.
1: And Kong Benny, last question because
0: yes,
1: you're here and merong naging ruling ulit ng Supreme Court affirming yung sinabi nila sa Mangundadato versus Comelec,
0: yes,
1: that there is no second placer rule and therefore the person who got the second highest number of votes is not the winner. And in this case, yung governor sinabi na dapat yung vice governor ang maging governor, yung sa Mangundadato versus Comelec. But this applies to local positions through the succession under the local government code. But do you see this potentially endangering your congressional seat, considering ang nag-number one po sa inyo ay si candidate Luis Joy Uy na na-disqualify?
0: Well, ako na to, di ba? Mm-hmm. I mean, the thing is this, I have always believed that it is God that ordains leaders. No? So, kung halimbawa, the Supreme Court will judge na there is now a pending case
1: okay
0: against me, no? Ngayon, if for example the Supreme Court will support the pending against me, wala akong magagawa doon, di ba? Pero the thing is this, when you speak, George Garcia even said this, di ba? Anong reason kung bakit hindi pwede yon sa local officials?

0: Mayroong rules of succession eh.
1: Sa local government.
0: Oo, mayroong yes. vice mayor, mayroong oh. vice governor. Wala namang vice congressman eh. Wala mm-hmm. namang vice senator eh. Di ba? And it is not only something that's local, it's a national

0: on this?
1: Whatever the Supreme Court will say, okay, I would consider that to be an act of God also.
0: Aba. Yes. So ito yung tawag nila, gods of Padre Fauna.
1: Yes.
0: Okay. Maraming salamat po, Congressman Benny Abante. And thank you again for your insights today.
1: Thank you, Atty. Karen. Thank you po sa lahat ng mga nanonood na hikinig po sa atin. Thank you.
0: Day 20 of the impeachment trial could prove critical as the prosecution turns to witnesses who may shed more light on the handling of Vice President Sara Duterte's confidential funds. But beyond the testimonies, the bigger question is whether the evidence presented will be enough to convince the senator judges, and whether senator judges will vote based on evidence or their own political considerations. Be informed, be insightful of the news. I'm Attorney Karen Jimeno. Always stay at the forefront.
2: What song would surprise people to find sa playlist mo?
3: Nagra-rap din ako. Kung ikay umiibig, umaawit ka. Nagbabago nga ang tempo, ang titik at galawang di nagbabagoy iyong pananaw.

0: Good afternoon. I am Erica Christensen. Today on Newsfeed, Malacanang says officials may wear designer clothes but should be sensitive when visiting calamity-hit areas. The remarks followed criticisms of Pampanga officials seen wearing designer clothes during flood response. In a press briefing, Palace Press Officer Claire Castro says public service is measured by actions and not by clothing.
1: Kailangan din maging sensitive kasi lalong-lalo na kung yung mga kababayan natin ay nakakaramdam ng hirap, trauma, at kalungkutan.
0: Senator Francis Pangilinan is calling for a unified science-based national flood control plan. He said projects should follow river basins, not political boundaries, to prevent wasteful and ineffective flood control projects. Pangilinan proposed that the MMDA lead flood control planning in Metro Manila, while DPWH projects outside the capital follow major river basins. He also called for a public database of flood control projects and independent audits to check their effectiveness. Pangilinan said success should be measured by safer communities, less flooding, and proper use of public funds. News overseas now, U.S. President Donald Trump has called Iran a failing nation. In a television interview, Trump said the blockade in the Strait of Hormuz is unbelievable. Trump also praised the U.S. blockade and said Iran was being hit with heavy financial pressure.
2: At the right point, we'll either win or they'll do something. But, you know, I don't mind winning, just winning. That I don't need a signature on a piece of paper. But we're doing very well.
0: Trump claimed Iran's Navy, Air Force, leaders, and anti-aircraft systems had been wiped out. He also said Iran would pose a serious threat if it acquired a nuclear weapon. Before we go, in China, thousands of fishing vessels set sail from ports in Shandong province. The move marks the end of a four-month fishing moratorium in the Bohai Sea and Yellow Sea. Hundreds of boats also left Jumia Port in Qingdao. The moratorium is imposed each year to help protect marine fishery resources and allow fish stocks to replenish. Fishing was restricted from May 1 up until September 1. And that's the latest this hour. I am Erica Christensen. Stay tuned for Agenda at 6 p.m. Have a good afternoon.

0: Good evening, I'm Pinky Webb.
1: Asking the right questions.
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2: We entered into that possibility. Sige, pag-aralan natin.
0: Pwede din hong ganon, easy and or uncomfortable.
1: And getting the most honest answers.
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1: Gabi.
0: Siyempre, magandang gabi sa atin lahat na nakikinig. 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And of course, sa Billionaire News Channel. And welcome to another special episode of Sessions with Brian Yamsuan. 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
2: Wow!
0: Oo, dahil meron na rin silang collaboration with Signal TV. Kaya, nice. Pagka wala ko kayong magawa, di ba? Makinig lang kayo ng, at manood kayo ng Sessions with Brian Yamsuan. Isang taon na since we first opened the stage, picked up our instruments, and started sharing stories through music. And tonight, we continue that celebration with someone who has been part of our... Grabe to, yung soundtrack of our lives talaga tong artist na to. For the past year, this stage has given us so many unforgettable songs and conversations. Pero tonight feels extra special because we get to celebrate an artist whose music has been with us for generations. Dito nyo lang matutunghayan ulit ang epic performance ng legendary icon na si...
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0: Ledesma! 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Because we promise to give you only the best. Iyan ang dapat inyong abangan dito lang sa Sessions with Brian Yamsuan.
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0: Ladies and gentlemen, a masterclass and an epic performance from the one and only Miss Kula Desma, di ba? Ma'am, welcome to Sessions with Brian Yamsuan.
1: Grabe. Oh, thank you for having me here.
0: Of course, honor and a pleasure. Talagang grabe. Kumbaga, iyan ang world-class Pinoy talent. Imagine, dito ba has been with us since 1980. 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George Canseco gave us an incredible song, but Ku, you gave it a soul that generations of Filipinos

0: I've never forgotten. Miss Ku, I have to ask, after singing dito ba for so many years, where do you find the new emotion every time you perform it?
1: Every song, kasi this is what I teach my, ano, I have some students in singing. Sabi ko, you have to have the vision, the imagination.
0: Yes, tama.
1: To bring it to life.
0: Uh-oh. Yes, sabi nga ng daddy ko yan, dahil musikero din daddy ko, sabi niya, every lyric kailangan pinapag-aralan mo yan para maibigay mo yung emosyon. 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Was there ever a moment when you seriously wondered, tama ba tong pinili kong buhay?
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0: Hindi?
1: Si Lord.
0: Uy, tama. Yes. Uy, gala ka, mabi yun. 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
1: Siya nag-orchestrate.
0: Oo.
1: Pinipili niya tayo. 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
0: Uh-huh.
1: Oo. So he gave me a name, a platform. Kaya the more that I am so surrendered to him already now, kasi nung nag-uumpisa pa lang ako, as a child, you know, I received him as my Lord and Savior at 14.
0: Wow.
1: Pero, ganun pa rin yung buhay ko. Pero, when I received him 29 years ago, it became different. Oo. Talagang hawak na niya yung buhay ko. Whether nagkakamali ako or hindi, he allows me to make mistakes only for me to learn to get up, get stronger.
0: Ito naman, ma'am, di ba? People describe your voice as distinctive, sophisticated, and even unmistakable. Pero when you were just starting, did you already know that there was something different about the way you sounded? When was the first time you realized this voice can actually take me somewhere?
1: Ah, well, that was in college. Yeah, I would sing alone in my room. And there was a time na I wanted to give up nursing.
0: Oh.
1: But, you know, mahal kong mother ko eh. She already had so many problems in life. I really followed my mother. Oh. Sabi ko, ma, ayoko ng mga graveyard shift. Magkakaroon ako ng
0: eyebags.
1: Yun. 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Sinunod ko siya, and this is where history happened. Kasi si Jet Montelibano, who's a big part of music and magic,
0: yes,
1: is from Bacolod, where I studied. Oh. So kung hindi ko tinapos, I would have missed meeting him. Kasi siya yung nag-imbita sa akin sa unang band na sinalihan ko, yung Ensalada.
0: Oh.
1: Yeah, so the Lord truly orchestrated. Doon ako natutong magkaroon talaga ng compassion. I would go to the orthopedic hospitals. I would see old people not being visited by their family.
0: Yeah.
1: And I would talk to them. Kasi nakakaawa actually yung mga matatandang hindi binibisita. They are sick. Tapos doon ko na-realize, ganito pala pagka matanda na, naiiwanan na ng pamilya. Even studying in Bacolod, I was separated from my mother, who I was very close to.
0: Mm.
1: And I was being supported by an aunt. And I don't think it was, she was that happy about it. Kasi parang nilagay na lang ako doon. It was, you know, it's expensive to send anybody, especially to nursing school.
0: So
1: maraming storya yan. But in the end, you know, I went back to see my aunt again, who took care of yung expenses ng school ko, and I shared the gospel with her.
0: Ito naman, ma'am. Today, ang daming singers na tinatawag na diva. But you were being called a pop diva at a time when the title wasn't really casually given. What did being a diva mean to you then, and what does it mean to you now?
1: It wasn't my idea. That was Floyd Quintos's idea.
0: Oh.
1: One of our best, talaga, very gifted writers.
0: Yes,
1: and
0: sobra.
1: You know, you enjoy it also. And because of that, I make, you know, more diva-ish, you know, outfits.
0: Yeah.
1: You know,
0: yeah.
1: Ginagamit ko. I use it to the hilt as part of my show.
0: Yun.
1: Kasi pag diva, you know, the connotation is somebody who's difficult.
0: Pero siyempre, yung diva minsan, di ba, parang ikaw yung modelo ng lahat eh. Kapag diva ka, parang tinitingala ka ng tao because of the things that you do. And I think with what you have said, kadiva-diva naman talaga yung lahat ng ginawa mo para rin sa ibang bagay, di ba?
1: Diba? Kung ganun, okay yun.
0: Di ba? Exactly, di ba? Ito naman, ma'am. Your daughter Isabella once talked about something called the Kuledesma test, di ba? Na parang hindi pwedeng basta-basta ilabas ang isang performance unless it passes your standard first. Ano po ba yung Kuledesma test at paano ba kami makakapasa dyan?

0: di ba?
1: I don't know where you got that. Well, you know, I'm very hard to please, and which is good, I believe.
0: Yes, it's
1: a standard that, you know, you have learned over the years to keep so that you're always there. Indeed, though, perfectionism and dapat excellence. You always thrive for excellence.
0: Yes.
1: Kasi walang perfect, no? Masyadong ma-i-stress ka pag kaya ng hinahabol mo.
0: Ito naman, ma'am. You've stood on stages many Filipino artists only dreamed about at the time, di ba? Carnegie Hall, London, Paris, and you had your music reach the US Billboard Jazz Charts. Grabe.
1: Mm.
0: Kumbaga, when you were standing backstage before one of those major international performances,
1: yeah,
0: ano yung sinasabi mo sa sarili mo, especially because you're performing for non-Filipinos?
1: My challenge, of course, is yung pagka sa ibang bansa. Yung namamahay ako.
0: Oh, talaga?
1: O, namamahay. So, a lot of times in those mga... There's a lot of times in my concerts that I don't have enough sleep. You know, yun ang nagiging ano. But ako kahit 1 hour of sleep, I can sing.
0: Grabe.
1: Hindi nga lang ganun ka. Sarap kumanta kapag kukonti ang...
0: Tulog.
1: Ang tulog. I'm better now.
0: So ito naman, you took this risk, di ba? Very early in your career.
1: Uh-huh.
0: Mixing Filipino, indigenous sounds, traditional influences, and contemporary pop. Do you think today's generation of Filipino artists is doing enough to bring our identity into their music?
1: Meron mga artists na ganon. Yeah, the sad thing is our radio stations should be playing more OPM music, no? Kasi magaling ang Pilipino gumawa ng awitin, pero
0: sobra.
1: Hindi ka mabubuhay. I always say this, and since you're a congressman,
0: yes.
1: Lumapit ka kay President Ferdinand Marcos Jr., that the way for good tourism is bringing our talents or doing things with our talents here.
0: Yes.
1: Di ba yung West End? I always say yung mga West
0: Totoo.
1: End, di ba? Dapat tayo gawin tayong West End of Asia.
0: Oh,
1: kasi
0: tama.
1: Pag nagpalabas dito ng mga dinadali nilang musicals dito, whether local or those things from abroad, ang galing. And even the foreigners who watched it would say, mas magaling pa yung mga singers na yan.
0: Totoo. You actually, know? And we have venues to,
1: correct.
0: Diba? Solaire Theater, we have yung sa Rockwell, diba?
1: Dapat gumawa pa ng mas marami pa.
0: Kaya mo, ma'am, dadalin ko yan sa Kongreso.
1: Ay, nako, soon.
0: Oo, soon talaga.
1: Oo, soon. Oo.
0: Ito, ma'am, you didn't just perform on stages, you actually helped create one through the Music Museum, sabi nga nila, which later became an important venue for many Filipino performers. That's something I find fascinating. Why is it important for you to create a space where, kumbaga, yung other artists could shine, napag-usapan na rin natin yung mga venues na yan. Anong na-create mo yan? Ano yung nasa isip mo?
1: We were always, I usually perform in mga hotels.
0: Mm-hmm.
1: And ang mga nangyayari nun, we want to rehearse well. Eh kaso, if there's a function, we are only given like 2 hours for sound check, for, you know, putting our stage on, yung ganyan. So nakapag-isip ako, sabi ko, we should really have our own.
0: Venue.
1: And yes, and one evening, wala lang, dumating lang sa akin yung Music Museum. Oh nga, no, that's a nice name. Tapos naghanap na kami ng place. It was quite a challenge kasi yung original venue na yan, nasunog na.
0: Ah,
1: yes. Oo. So actually, all the money I made in one tour, I put it all in that.
0: Wow, grabe. Grabe yun talagang classic pag Music Museum. Pag naka-perform ka na, pag artist ka, para ka made na eh, di ba? Parang ganun yung feeling mo nung time na yan. Uy, Music Museum ka talaga? Ito naman, Miss Ku. Kumbaga, creating a space and a platform for other artists to shine is actually how yung ginagawa namin dito sa sessions with Brian Yamsuan. Why we all...
1: Which is really nice.
0: Yeah,
1: thank you.
0: Thank you so much, ma'am. Pero ikaw, Miss Ku, have you gone beyond the music industry? Kumbaga, you've been a singer, actress, entrepreneur, designer, painter. Kumbaga, you never, nurse pa, dagdag, di ba? You never allowed yourself to be defined by only one thing. Was reinvention something you deliberately pursued? Or were you simply following yung curiosity mo?
1: Well, I'm a Bible believer, eh?
0: Oh.
1: So there's a story of the parable of the talents. And I felt one time that

0: They exhausted all the talents that I have. Actually, talents mean money. Pero money from your giftings that God has given you, dapat papalaguin mo yun. So I was reading it one time, and some were given more than one talent. Yung isang, yung binigyan ng Panginoon ng one talent, ang ginawa niya, binaon niya. So he didn't make it. Ibig sabihin,
1: sinama siya
0: dun sa mga hindi, will not make it to heaven. The reason why kailangan gamitin natin ang binigay sa atin ng Diyos, hindi tayo pwedeng tatamad-tamad, is because yung kikitain natin dyan, kukuha tayo ng portion doon which will be given to churches, to people who bring the gospel to the different parts of the world. Kailangan may laan para kay Lord.
1: Lagi, tama.
0: Kasi pag hindi ka naglaan, mawawala. So what I say is, I have the heart of a lion. I am courageous. The Lord did not give me a spirit of fear or timidity, but of power, love, and a sound mind. Ayon.
1: Totoo yun.
0: Ganon.
1: Totoo yun. Our theme tonight is the art of being cool. Diba? We've talked about the singer, the diva, the entrepreneur, the mother, the artist, the perfectionist. Pero sabi nga, it's just moving for excellence in the Filipino who brought her music to the world. Miss Q, thank you talaga. Thank you very much. Diba, grabe.
0: Thank you really for having me here.
1: Yes, for reminding us tonight that a true artist is never defined by just one song, one title, or one chapter. Your story is really about courage, reinvention, discipline, and staying true to who you are while continuing to champion Filipino artistry wherever your journey takes you. And I think that that is why that makes your legacy so powerful. You did not simply build a career, you created a body of work, opened doors, inspired artists, and showed generations that being Filipino can stand proudly on any stage in the world. That truly is the art of being cool. Magbabalik po ang session sa Brian Yamsuan.
2: I think I'm in love. Think I'm in love.
1: What OPM song should Gen Z know by heart?
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0: isa lang masasabi ko, wow! Okay. That voice, that song, that iconic Miss Kulidesma, grabe talaga. Alam mo, Miss Ku, ang sarap pakinggan. There's something about I Think I'm in Love. Kumbaga, this was really the title track of your 1984 album, and it became one of those songs that really captured what, you know, people loved about your sound. That smooth, sophisticated, and almost effortless kind of singing. Pero underneath it, parang talagang punong-puno ng emosyon.
1: That's why Cecil Azorcon, Inocentes.
0: Grabe, di ba?
1: Yeah. She's a hitmaker.
0: Oo, sobra. And Miss Ku, yun ata ang mahirap gayahin sa'yo. You make it look and sound so easy. When you first heard this song, did you feel na para sa akin ba talaga to? Do you still remember what it felt like when you first recorded it? And did you know that this would become one of the, kumbaga ito, yung mga kanta na talagang yung ginusto ng tao and would forever associate with you?
1: Alam mo, every time I record, I never think, ay, ito maging hit ito. Ah. Ngayon na lang.
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1: 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And then one time, sabi nga eh, sabi ng Bible, you have not because you ask not.
0: Uh-huh.
1: Okay, so ngayon, sabi ko, Lord, kailangan ko ng hit. Siguro I was praying for a year. Paminsan-minsan naalala ko, Lord, yung hit ko ha, ganyan.
0: Wala pa.
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0: medyo hit lang noon na one more try. 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
1: Grabe.
0: Because it became the theme song of My Husband's Lover. That became a national, you know, yung teleserye na yan, naging number one nationally.
1: Kaya sabi, di ba, kailangan talaga hinihingi mo eh, di ba?
0: Correct.
1: Oo. 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Ang malaman kung anong mga kanta ang nasa personal playlist mo. Kumaga, let's start na, Mama. At kumaga, sa very beginning, your full name is Maria Socorro Hashim Ledesma. And you are strongly associated with yung Ilonggo roots mo, but you actually carry a Lebanese heritage from your lineage. If you could choose one song that immediately takes you back to your younger years, to home, to your family, or to the person you were before the world knew your name, what song will that be?
0: The hills are alive with the sound of music. Malit pa ako nun. That was my first record.
1: Grabe.
0: Vinyl.
1: Oh, vinyl pa.
0: Bigay ng father ko.
1: Grabe. Ito naman, ma'am. When you hear Till I Met You Today, does it bring you back to that historic night at the Royal Albert Hall? Or what did that moment mean to you as a Filipino artist?
0: Till I Met You will always be very special to me. Kasi I never sang that for anybody that, you know, I was in love with, you know. But now it has grown so much. It's a really beautiful, special song that I dedicate to the Lord. Kasi wala naman akong boyfriend.
1: Oo nga.
0: Hindi na ako nagbo-boyfriend ngayon. Si Lord ang aking boyfriend.
1: Yan, dapat. Yan.
0: Kaya till I met you.
1: At sabi po ni Lord, may sample daw, ma'am.
0: Sample, sige.
1: Sample, SP, di ba?
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0: Amen.
1: Grabe.
0: Oh.
1: Ito naman, Ma'am. What song would you never allow someone to perform badly? Iha talaga.
0: Ako ay Pilipino.
1: Oo.
0: Oo.
1: Dapat.
0: Don't
1: totoo.
0: Desecrate that.
1: Oo. Dapat,
0: eh kasi no? Ano yun eh, napaka-importanting song ng ating bayan, di ba?
1: Oo, during that time na, di ba, we really,
0: yes,
1: yung inspiration,
0: yes.
1: Di ba? Grabe yun.
0: You know, I sang that with Noel Velasco.
1: Wow!
0: Na, that's the name, right? The operatic singer.
1: Yes.
0: Tama ba? And I saw him sa Malacanang singing for Madam Imelda Marcos. And naiyak ako. Naiyak ako. And so he was singing ano at that time yung natutulog ka man irog kong matintiman. And because of that it stayed with me and gumawa ako ng album na K album kasi mga kundiman.
1: Oh,
0: it's so beautiful the way he sang it.
1: Grabe, kailangan ba?
0: Nakakaiyak.
1: Paano kantahin yung the song na Bulaklak in French?
0: In French. Si Canseco turned it into a Tagalog song.
1: Yes.
0: At naging hit yan because Johnny Midnight.
1: Oh,
0: alala mo? Toning! And so what I did, I put his Tagalog, ano, of course I recorded the whole Tagalog no version. And so I have now a version in my K album that has Tagalog, English, and French. So yung English,

0: Grabe talaga. 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And then actually totoo 'yung sinabi mo, ma'am, na parang we should bring back 'yung nationalism in our youth kasi minsan 'di ba dahil sa social media, ko-comment ka na lang, but you must ask yourself also na ano ba 'yung pwede kong gawin para sa bansa ko?
1: The change must come from
0: within,
1: us.
0: Yes, from within. Totoo yan, ma'am. Ito na, ma'am. What Filipino song deserves to go viral again?
1: Wow.
0: Yung pa rin. Ako'y Filipino pa rin sa'yo.
1: Oo.
0: Yung pa rin, yeah. Yun, ha? Love for country talaga.
1: Redo it,
0: di ba? Tama.
1: Hindi ba naging ano yan? Parang second to the national anthem sa public schools.
0: Oh, that's true.
1: Kung alam mo, pwede mong gawin. Mm. Kasi you are congressman of Paranaque.
0: Yes.
1: Let it be the first city in the Metro Manila that would teach the children about Proverbs, Kawikaan. Kasi that's a book of wisdom.
0: Yes.
1: Ano yan? When you keep planting that into the mind. Kasi ang salita ng Diyos, buhay at mabisa. Alam mo ba yun? Alive
0: totoo.
1: And active.
0: Yes.
1: So pag sinabi mo yan, it affects the person in the mind and in the heart. So, hindi ginagawa ng mga public schools.
0: Totoo, actually, ma'am, ito ah. Ako may sinabi sa Kongreso na dapat yung GMRC, kung tawagin, Good Morals and Right Conduct, at yung Values Education, yun ang medyo nawawala ngayon. With all the things happening, di ba, yung school shootings,
1: yes.
0: The bullying, deaths of young children, being done by young children also.
1: Mm-mm.
0: Yun yung kailangan natin ma-instill kasi yung foundation natin dun sa good values and right conduct, medyo nagkakaproblema. Ayan, ito naman, ma'am. What song would you dedicate to your younger self?
1: Yung line dun sa Sound of Music.
0: Oh.
1: Nothing comes from nothing. Nothing ever could. So I always say that.
0: Oh.
1: Kapag ano...
0: Pinapaalala mo sa sarili mo. Yeah. Tama.
1: Kailangan masipag tayo.
0: Tama.
1: We have to move. We have to keep doing things.
0: Tama. Ayan ang magandang advice talaga. Yeah. Laging kumilos. 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
1: 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Yeah. Dapat kailangan may dream tayo.
0: Totoo.
1: Vision.
0: Totoo.
1: We have to have visions.
0: Yeah, that's true.
1: Yeah.
0: Totoo yan, ma'am.
1: So,
0: talaga.
1: Sabi nga, you reap what you sow.
0: Yes, and you ask also.
1: Oh, correct.
0: Always. Diba? Miss Ku, ang saya because through your playlist, mas nakilala ka namin, hindi lang si Ku Ledesma, the icon, but Ku, the woman, the artist, the mother, and the Filipino who continues to believe in the power of our own music. And speaking of music, mayroon ka bang gusto mong iparating na concert sa asyenda mo? Kumbaga, kay Isabella, kumbaga, we'd like to know more about it kasi mga awitin ng Maestro George Canseco ang inyong, kumbaga, highlight for that concert. And nakita ko ang dami ninyong mga kasama na yung performers din. Miss Ku, do you
1: yes,
0: want to
1: yes.
0: pa-promote mo yung show mo sa...
1: Oh, thank you.
0: August 29 po to, no?
1: Yes, August 29, it's a Saturday sa Ate Theater at Hacienda Isabela.
0: Yeah.
1: And we have Marco Season, Nathan Randall, Kellen, Zana, and just si Megan Aguilar. Support her because she's gone back to singing. And also, we have Martin Magalona, a rapper. It's all a Canseco concert, pero meron din kami mga surprise OPM songs na masasaya. So come, my daughter Isabella is also joining.
0: Yes, grabe.
1: Canseco, walang katulad.
0: Grabe.
1: So 6 p.m. buffet.
0: Yan.
1: And 8 o'clock, the concert. Tapos may merienda pa after.
0: Grabe naman.
1: Diba?
0: Parang ano, talaga-alaga
1: ka. Stay overnight at Hacienda Isabella and you'll have... breakfast with us.
0: Yan.
1: Yan.
0: Diba? Opportunity to have breakfast with the one and only. Diba? Miss Ku Ledesma. Kumbaga, iyan ang dapat kumbaga na concert talaga. Pinapanood natin mga classic OPM songs from the legend. And I'm sure, bibigyan nyo ng kakaibang tema during your performance which is truly world class. And with that, Miss Ku, we want to thank you. Salamat, ma'am.
1: Thank you.
0: Grabe. Grabe talaga.
1: You have a wonderful team here. Congratulations.
0: Thank you, ma'am. Thank you so much po. Salamat po.
1: May talaga. The Lord keep giving you the power and blessings wow. to continue this for the Filipino artists.
0: Thank you. 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Because the art of being cool has never been only about possessing an unmistakable voice. It is also about knowing how to use that voice to evolve, to insist on excellence, and to open doors and continually show the world that Filipino artists can do. Maraming salamat po for sharing your story with us. It is truly an honor to share this stage with you tonight. And once again, ladies and gentlemen, isang talagang dumadagong-dung na palakpak for Miss Kuli Desma.
1: Thank you.
0: Grabe.
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3: 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At hello rin kina Attorney Jerry, Attorney Harriet at Dino, and Melanie, at siyempre, Lawrence and Grace. Maraming salamat sa inyong suporta at Paiki Sessions. What a beautiful way to cap our first anniversary here on Sessions with Brian Imsuman. Tonight, we celebrated more than the songs of Kule Desma. We celebrated the journey of an artist who helped shape OPM, raised the standard of Filipino performance, and showed generations that our music and our artists belong on the world stage. Ms. Ku, maraming salamat po. Thank you for reminding us that longevity, it's not just about staying in the industry. It is about continuing to evolve, continuing to create, and continuing to stay true to who you are. And perhaps that is truly the art of being cool. For 4 decades of reinvention, 1 unmistakable identity, and a lifelong commitment to championing Filipino artistry. To everyone who has been part of our first year, maraming salamat, diba? Grabe. Grabe talaga to. Grabe tong buwan na to. Diba? Isipin mo, diba? Kule Desma.
4: Dulce.
3: Dulce. John Bunda. Yeah. Oh, di ba?
4: Matindi.
3: Di ba yun ang pinakamabigat doon, di ba? Kumbaga, this anniversary is not ours. It is, kumbaga, it belongs to every artist, musician, and viewer who continues to believe in the power of OPM. And as we close tonight, here's one more timeless song for all of you. From all of us here at Sessions with Brian Imsuan, keep listening, keep supporting Filipino music, and keep the OPM legacy alive. Good night, everyone. This is Sessions with Brian Imsuan.

0: 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Your love.
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0: Ayala Effect is real. 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Kahit kasi the Yuhang tennis fans, looking forward mapanood ang Pinay tennis sensation. 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
1: Sa September 1st, Martes ng gabi, sa sabak ng Filipina tennis sensation na si Alex Ayala sa round 1 ng US Open Women's Singles sa New York. 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
2: She's done very well the last few months.
3: Yeah.
2: And, you know, as you get better, the expectations also grow. And that's why she doesn't take for granted.
3: I wish that she will just be able to enjoy herself. I'm sure she will play her best game, but I also wish that she will have fun.
1: Samantala, patuloy naman ang Ayala mania sa New York City, maging sa practice ng West Gate ng Ash Stadium kung saan labas-pasok ang mga tennis players. Ang iba naman, nanggaling pa sa malalayang lugar tulad ng Washington, D.C.
4: Oh, this is the time because Alex is absolutely the personification of everything that is great about Filipinos. She's got grace, she's got grit, professionalism, athleticism.
1: Kahit non-Filipino, sumusuporta na rin sa Filipina rising star ng US Open.
5: I've been watching Alex since she was like a junior and still making her way up in the rankings at the US Open. I saw her, I think it was like 2022, and I got a picture with her.
6: I think her title in Washington, D.C. really set the standard for where expectations are for her now as she continues that ascent.
1: Mapapanood ang laban ni Ayala at Stoyana sa September 1st, bandang 8:40 ng gabi sa New York at 8:40 a.m. September 2, Philippine time. 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
3: Dr. Vlogger Mikhail Barshavsky recalls his past romance with Pia Wurtzbach. Minention niya ang kanilang relationship in his latest podcast with Filipino-Canadian content creator Nurse John. The two were discussing about the pressure of being a successful Filipino. At nabanggit ni Nurse John na ramdam ito sa pageantry.
4: I don't know if you know what Miss Universe is.
5: Unfortunately, I'm very well-versed.
6: Are you over? I watched that.
5: Well, you probably don't know, but I should share some of my history. I dated Pia Wurtzbach at the peak of her career.
3: 2016, na na-confirm ang relationship ni Pia and Dr. Mike. In 2023, kinasal si Pia sa businessman na si Jeremy Johnsy. Dahlia begins her elementary era. On Instagram, shinare ng mom na si Ann Curtis ang preparations nila for her first grade journey. Kabilang dito ang bagong layered hairdo ni Dahlia. Flinex din ni Ann ang bag, red shoes, and colored pens ng anak. Biro pa ni Ann, hindi mawawala ng marker si Dahlia. Victoria Beckham's fashion and beauty business hits profitability for the first time. It made an operating profit of 7.3 million pounds in 2025, boosted by the popularity of her foundation drops. 2008 nang itinatag ang Victoria Beckham Holdings but has struggled with losses over the years. Sa Netflix documentary last year, inamin ng former Spice Girl ang financial trouble, saying the company was tens of millions in the red. Wala na raw dapat siyang business if her husband, David Beckham, did not bail her out.
7: SIM Registration Act, hindi raw effective. At Wonder Woman star Gal Gadot, may banat sa DC Studios. Susunod yan sa Agenda.

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1: Political Talks. 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If it's trending, we're talking about it. 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

0: observe sa organization ni Spoelstra. 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
1: I guess if I had one dream, final dream at this point, it's getting on the floor against Eric Spoelstra.
2: Wow.
1: In the Olympics or the World Cup. Playing the US team. That would be amazing.
0: Gilas Pilipinas kontra Team USA, Team Cone kontra Eric Spoelstra. Isang matchup na hindi pa nangyayari pero malinaw na may personal na bigat para sa Gilas coach. 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
3: Nasa ICU ang Grammy-winning artist na si Lionel Richie. Multiple reports say the 77-year-old singer checked himself into a hospital after his concert sa St. Louis, Missouri noong weekend. He felt ill umano during the show and even asked his team for a chair while performing his iconic hit All Night Long. He is said to be in stable condition. Dinala rin si Richie sa ospital back in June after feeling dizzy sa show in Minnesota. Richie is currently on tour with Earth, Wind and Fire and is scheduled to perform in San Francisco on September 26th. Hindi lang turismo ang palalaguin sa nilagdaang kasunduan ng DOT at Newport World Resorts. Plano ring i-showcase ang Filipino hospitality. Narito ang Agenda Report ni Lian Bustillos.
4: 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Paliwanag ng DOT, demand cannot wait. 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
9: 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Kinuha daw ng DPWH. 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Wala pa bang isang taon? Gumuho na. Di ba yung mahabang-mahabang bridge na ganon? So I'm thinking maybe talagang it's really time to decentralize from DPWH and ipa-subcontract to the private sector. O kaya sa
8: pwede
9: ano.
8: Yun, yeah. Especially even the classrooms, right?
9: Yes.
8: Remember way back also, we partnered, some of the senators were saying, Senator Drilon, I've said this also before, he was saying, I think it was the Philippine Chinese Chamber of Commerce. I'm not sure, but it was a group connected with the Chinese Commerce and Industry at that. They were building classrooms back way back for 500,000. Mm. So para, I think that time when they had some sort of budget for classrooms, he was partnering si Senator Drilon with them.
2: At talagang very active yung Chinese community, Chinese-Filipino community, sa pag-raise ng funds para makapagpatayo ng classroom na mura lang.
8: Yes.
2: O kumpara naman sa pag-DPWH yung namuno, parang times 10.
8: Baka nga Philippine-Chinese, ano, parang community, sila nga yun. So, yeah, that might be a good idea because sa interview mo kanina, sabi ni Senator JV, di ba, dapat ilipat na yung classroom sa DepEd.
9: Yes. Yes. Hindi kasi, parang sumang-ayon siya. So, ang sana matuloy. I'm just wondering if does he have the power to really dictate on everyone or influence everyone na kasi mababawasan ang budget ng DPWH.
8: Right. Mm.
9: Hindi ba? They'll have to reallocate. Mm-mm. Eh, humihingi pa ng 100 billion si Sec. Vince. Mm.
3: So what's the lesson here? Dapat the private sectors and the public sector should work together, no?
9: Yes, oo. Well, it would be good if the private sector, like big business, would help volunteer like some of them do. Mm. I know Aboitiz does that.
8: Marami so, yeah. with a good reputation. Yung may integridad.
9: Correct. 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Well, it's just a suggestion. At pinag-uusapan po ang budget ngayon.
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0: Wherever the story breaks, BNC is there. 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
0: BNC International Correspondent is everywhere.

0: The gig finds itself in hot water over an alleged illegal reclamation project. Senator Panfilo Ping Lacson says more than 3.7 billion pesos in public funds have been wasted on projects along areas of Laguna Lake. So who authorized these projects and who bears responsibility for ensuring that reclamation activities are legal and compliant with government regulations? Let's get on point with Philippine Reclamation Authority Assistant General Manager, Attorney Joseph John Literal. Attorney Literal, it's been a while. Thank you, sir, for being here tonight. And there's lots to talk about and try to understand, sir.
1: Yes,
0: okay. Pag-usapan na po natin unang-una ang trabaho ng Philippine Reclamation Authority. This is an attached agency under the office of the President, obviously focusing on land reclamation.
1: Yes,
0: anything else, sir?
1: Actually, we have a very broad mandate. We're into also not just farm reclamation, but also we build facilities for the government. We were the ones who managed the construction of the Sandigan Bayan Building, the Ombudsman.
0: I see.
1: Also the PhilInvest area in Alabang.
0: When do you venture into those kinds of construction?
1: It would depend, ma'am, doon sa needs ng other government agencies. Because before we became Philippine Reclamation Authority, we were called the Public Estates Authority. So we're into construction, into reclamation, into management. Yes.
0: So until now, meron pa rin construction?
1: Yes, ma'am.
0: Okay. Ano po ang proseso? Can you run us through the process by which a particular area is approved to be reclaimed?
1: Okay po. Usually ho kasi, depende po yan kung whether a project is initiated by the government or through a PPP. When we say initiated by the government, it can be initiated by PRA itself. Mm. Or GOCCs and national government agencies who under their charter or their enacting law are authorized to reclaim. So yun po yung original na mandato, sila po yung pwede mag-reclaim. And then meron po mga PPP projects which are mixed use, malalaki hong pondo, just like what's going on sa Manila Bay. Ito po meron pong

0: PPP muna arrangement between the local government unit and the private joint venture partner. Then it would go through a arrangement ng public private partnership and Swiss Challenge.
1: Mm-mm.
0: Then after that, pag may JV agreement na sila, they would apply for reclamation permit kay PRA. And then when they applied reclamation permit with PRA, meron po kami mga requirements, mandatory requirements, which are the ECC, the area clearance, feasibility study, hydrodynamic modeling, saka detailed engineering design. So these are mandatory requirements na kailangan nila submit kay PRA before i-evaluate and i-approve ni PRA ang isang project.
1: And who approves within the PRA?
0: Yung department ko, we evaluate, we recommend, and then it's approved under EO 74 by the PRA Governing Board.
1: Which is composed of?
0: Appointees po ni President Marcos. Wala po ditong appointees na ex officio. They are all appointees ni the President. They're not coming from government agencies po. Private individuals po sila.
1: How many members are there now?
0: We have 7 members of the board, consisting of the chairman, the GM, and CEO, and 5 members of the governing board.
1: Okay. Does that mean that the members of the board are coterminous with the president?
0: Yes po.
1: Copy. Okay. Pero kayo po, you've been with the PRA for how long?
0: 10 years po.
1: 10 years. Obviously,
0: career
1: even before.
0: Kami.
1: Career po kayo. Pero member po kayo ng board?
0: No po.
1: You're not.
0: I am assistant general manager.
1: Right.
0: Po.
1: Okay. And you're not a member of the board. Yes. I didn't get. So, meron po chairman, may GM, may CEO, at may apat pa po.
0: The GM, CEO po.
1: A GM,
0: CEO. One person. And then we have another 5 board members po.
1: Appointed by the president.
0: Yes, po.
1: Co-terminus. So these are the ones, they are the ones responsible basically for the final approval.
0: Yes.
1: And then does it still go to the president for final approval?
0: Well, the delegation of power with PRA is subject to the review of the president.
1: Mm-mm.
0: So kapag may issues, pwedeng i-overturn, i-revise or not.
1: Does that happen a lot?
0: Before the past administration, nung nag-take effect ang EO 74, much of the approved reclamation projects were subjected to the review of the president.
1: Okay. So kayo po, attorney, nandun po kayo around 2016?
0: Yes, ma'am.
1: During the time of the Duterte administration.
0: Yes, ma'am.
1: Okay. Now let's talk about the Taguig controversy. Help us understand what is happening here, because Senator Ping Lacson is saying there is about 85 hectares of Laguna Lake Cuba that were reclaimed doon sa side ng Taguig. Tama ho ba yun o hindi?
0: Ma'am, yung 80 niya sinasabing hectares, it could be possible kasi mahaba po yung coastline ng Taguig facing Laguna Divide. But based on our records na present, we have identified about mga 30 hectares. So, i-double mo yon and a little, ano, pwede pong umabot talaga ng 80. Ang hindi lang namin sure whether the 80 would also includes some areas doon sa inner part ng C6. Because meron din po kasing areas sa nadinaanan po ng C6 road network ang naiwan po na dati may water po.
1: Pero Taguig pa rin ho ba yung
0: yes,
1: area
0: po.
1: Na yun?
0: Yes,
1: so
0: po.
1: You're not sure about that. What you're sure of is about 30 hectares.
0: Yes, on the right side. On the side facing Laguna Divide po mismo.
1: Okay. So, dito po sa 30 hectares na sinasabi nyo, natingnan nyo na nakita nyo na pa, na po, was this illegal? Did it get any approval? Siguro that's my first question.
0: Yes. Ma'am, actually, siguro more, ang mas appropriate term is unauthorized. Kasi ma'am, being illegal and unauthorized, that means it didn't pass through the regulatory process or approval process ni PRA. I'm just being careful doon sa term na illegal and unauthorized kasi meron po kasi mga projects din si DPWH do sa area. So if it's a project by the national government and then na-approve siya ng Congress through a GAA, we just term it as unauthorized and not illegal per se.
1: Why is it going to be unauthorized if it came from the GAA?
0: Ma'am, kasi may mga approvals na siya in the process eh.
1: Pero approved po siya?
0: Yes.
1: Okay.
0: Yes.
1: Pero tawag niyo pa rin unauthorized?
0: Yes, because it's approved by
1: Congress.
0: Congress and signed by the President yung budget. But yung regulatory process on reclamation, hindi po siya dumaan kay PRA.
1: Alright, ulitin po natin. Kapag dumaan sa gobyerno, hindi dumaan sa PRA, ang tawag niyo po doon?
0: Unauthorized.
1: Unauthorized. Yeah. Okay. Dito po sa 30 hectares na sinasabi ninyo, balikan po natin. Classify that for us, sir.
0: May portion po doon na illegal and much of the portion also are unauthorized. Why? Because based on the records namin nakita, itong reclamation projects doon sa side facing Laguna Dibay came about because of another project ni DPWH, which is the slope protection. Multi-year to. It continues siguro ilang years yon by phases. And then it's about 120 meters from the edge of the... Yan po.
1: Okay, pag-usapan po natin yan. Okay. 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So ang sinasabi niyo po, meron pong illegal, sabi niyo po, at may unauthorized. Okay, balikan po natin, sir. Attorney, go ahead.
0: Nakita niyo kanina, di ba, ma'am?
1: Yung diretso
0: the roadside, di ba? On the side ng coast, ng ano, meron po yung straight line.
1: Nakita ko po yun.
0: Nakita, yun po yung naging project po na... naging project po ng DPWH, which is the...
1: Let's pause that.
0: Yan.
1: Ito yan. Yan okay.
0: Po. Kita niyo po itong straight line.
1: Opo.
0: Dito. Yan po yung slope protection project. Pero hindi siya slope protection. They are sheet piles na tinayo doon sa about 120 meters from the edge of the C6. Ganun po. Napansin nyo, because of this sheet piles or slope protection, nagkaroon po ng filling up in between. So,
1: are you saying, sir, attorney, yung in-between, ito pong nakikita kong parang may mga blue na roof at may pula? Tama ho ba?
0: Ito, ma'am. Itong
1: so tubig,
0: left side ng C6.
1: Opo. What we're seeing on the left side of the screen is Laguna Dibay.
0: Yes.
1: Ba?
0: Yes.
1: Pagkat ang katabi po nun, nasan po ang sheet pile? Sa gitna ng tubig
0: ito po,
1: at sa land?
0: Itong straight line na po ito.
1: Okay.
0: Yan. So, yan po yung naging... That's the government project. And then, ito pong filling up na ito, even before it was after it was filled up, there were other appropriations po from again from the GAA, which are termed multi-purpose projects facilities. So baliktad na po yon after na po nung nagkaroon ng so hindi po siya reclamation project. Nagkaroon po ng reclamation, but the projects approved after the sheet files.
1: Apo.
0: Our multi-purpose infrastructure project.
1: Can I simplify it, sir? Please correct me if I'm wrong. Tubig ho yan dati lahat, yung sa kalahati po ng screen natin, kasi yung nakikita nating puti, kalsada po yan, di ho ba?
0: Right po.
1: Okay. Sa kaliwa ng puting kalsada na yan, tubig ho dapat sana yan.
0: Yes.
1: Ang nangyari po, naglagay sila ng unang sheet pile under the GAA. That was budgeted, obviously, by Congress. Pagkatapos po, paglagay po ng sheet tile na yan, tinambakan na po yung kanang bahagi.
0: Yes.
1: All right. Okay. Ano pong tawag dyan? Illegal or unauthorized?
0: Yung pagtambak na po, illegal na po yun.
1: Okay. Yung sheet pile?
0: Yung sheet pile po, legal po yun.
1: Okay.
0: Kasi it's an approved infra project ng DPWH po.
1: Mm-hmm.
0: Ma'am, nabanggit ko kanina na may determined din kaming area na from the start na siya outright illegal.
1: Mm-mm.
0: Kasi nung...
1: Not this.
0: Not this one.
1: Okay.
0: Yung sa may dito po sa...
1: Let's roll the video. Yeah. And then maybe attorney will see that, attorney literal.
0: Opo. Okay. Kasi that was the time na we started the investigation sometime in 2018 na nagkaroon po ng dumping ng mga solid waste.
1: Pati solid waste.
0: Nagkaroon ho dyan ng processing And then nagkaroon po ng yung mga basura po

0: 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Okay. That was stopped by, initially stopped, magka-CDO, ang LLDA together with DNR. If I'm not mistaken, kasi environmental environmental violation, environmental loss yun eh. But eventually nanalo po yung proponent, yung may-ari ng lupa. So the possession of the land was returned to ano.
1: Sige, balikan ko po yung illegal mamaya, mm-hmm. sir. 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
0: Yes, ma'am.
1: So, sino nagtambak dyan, sir?
0: Ayun nga, ma'am. During our investigation, kasi naka-close yan eh. So, yung pagtambak niya is dahan-dahan. 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We were, based on our investigation, yung mga info hon dumating sa amin, some yung mga construction debris sa mga ibang projects na dadala dyan. 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
1: So it really, would you classify that as it turned out to be like a dumping ground?
0: Yes.
1: Okay.
0: The process itself, it's a dumping ground.
1: It was not meant to build something. Ganun ho ba?
0: Ma'am, it was meant to build something, pero yung kanyang fill material kasi, mix siya. 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
1: And so, who's responsible for that?
0: Mahirap po mabanggit eh. 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
1: You don't know.
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1: 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I mean, hindi nyo man lang... Why did you not see this? And when did this start?
0: Yung initial construction na nabanggit namin, mga 2018 ho yung nakita namin yung sa basura. 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
1: But you don't have drone you don't look at, you don't use drone shots?
0: Actually, nung nag-start lang ho kami mga 2024, 2025, doon lang ho kasi kami nag-gumamit ng mga drone.
1: Are you telling me, Attorney Literal, that nakita nyo na to even before Senator Ping Lacson exposed this?
0: Yes, we have already, actually may mga show cause order kami. Particularly yung nung dumating na ho yung mga data sa amin na we have identified a number of plots.
1: Okay.
0: Siyempre, yung process namin noong CDO, it would start with a show cause order. Mga October 2025, nagbigay po kami na show cause order sa local government.
1: Sa local government.
0: Of Taguig, yes.
1: I see. So the show cause order was directed to the LGU.
0: Yes, ma'am.
1: Under Mayor Lani Cayetano. Ganun po yun.
0: Yes, ma'am.
1: Was there a response?
0: Wala pong kaming natanggap na response.
1: Since 2015, sir?
0: No, 2025, yes.
1: So it's been a year and there has been no response.
0: Yes, ma'am.
1: Is that normal?
0: Actually, hindi po. Kasi ang hinihingi lang naman namin are information. Mm-mm. Sino may kagagawa noon, kung may data sila, may contracts ba, may permits bang inissue ang LGU. Yun lang naman po ang basic question doon sa initial letter.
1: And there was no response.
0: Walang response.
1: What

0: month in 2025, sir?
1: October.
0: October, so almost a year. All right, we need to take a very short break. We'll continue our discussion with Attorney Joseph John Literal when we return. Stay tuned. This is On Point.
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3: As we ask, what's the point of healthcare system in the Philippines?
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3: With Ronnie Buno and Alex Galeha. What's the point?
0: Welcome back. Still with us, Philippine Reclamation Authority Assistant General Manager, Attorney Joseph John Literal. So just going back to what you've seen so far and what you've investigated, we're looking at 30 hectares. Ang sabi po ni Attorney Literal, ano po yan? 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Would there be a percentage that you can tell us?
1: Well, ma'am, ang classification po namin lahat doon is unauthorized. Okay. 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
1: Yes,
0: because it was under the GAA. Ibig sabihin, napondohan po ito ng gobyerno at ginawa po.
1: Yes, ma'am.
0: All right. And if that happens, sir, you have no oversight whatsoever kapag ganito.
1: Yung oversight namin naman kasi regulatory kami, di ba? So kapag hindi po siya dumaan sa amin at nagkaroon ng reclamation, as I mentioned, may show cause order kami, CDO.
0: I see.
1: And then ang extreme na pwede mangyari or the end of the process would be forfeiture. And then when we talk of forfeiture, it's the government through PRA taking over the property.
0: You know what I find odd, and maybe you can explain this further, sir. Attorney, bakit ho nagka-PRA na ganito po ang mandato na pwede na lang pala pumasok ang gobyerno, which is a government agency, the Philippine Reclamation Authority, and then you have what? Officials, senators, congressmen, whoever, sir, na pwede na lang mag-reclaim on their own. Mm-hmm. Na walang say-so, or walang approval, o walang study, o wala kung anuman yung kailangan na whatever submissions they need to submit with the PRA, they don't do it because they can do it amongst themselves. Pwede po nila to gawin independently. So, bakit ho, would you be able to answer that, sir? Bakit po, hindi ho ba dapat dumaan lahat sa PRA? Eh, yun nga ho yung pangalan ninyo. Yun po yung ahensya ninyo eh.
1: Ma'am, dapat po talaga. Actually, under doon sa mga PDs, mga issuance ng government, ng presidente, na we are the central coordinating agency, even before the delegation, na dapat dumaan talaga sa amin. 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Second, ang local government units under Section 17 ng RA 7160, which is the local government code, provinces and cities are authorized to reclaim. Yan, ma'am, ang nakalagay doon, authorized to reclaim. And national government agencies, balik ulit tayo, like DPWH, PPA, and other agencies within their charter are also authorized to reclaim. Mm-hmm. So ito po yung mga
0: nuances
1: and overlapping of mandates, functions.
0: Yeah.
1: Kung bakit nagkakaroon po ng ganito. Hindi naman po natin sinasabi na every senator. But yung mga agencies kasi na authorized to reclaim or with jurisdiction over the municipal waters, some of them have this hindi naman courage kasi nangyayari lang kasi hindi sila, pwedeng hindi sila aware na merong regulatory si PRA at meron naman sometimes sasabihin naman nila na
0: we have autonomy.
1: We have autonomy, we have the authority.
0: Well, that has to be the truth because it's under the local government code. Pinapayagan po sila talaga. Mm-hmm. Ang gusto ko lang pong malaman, attorney, is that dito po sa 30 hectares na ito,

0: Plain and simple, wala po kayong kinalaman dito.
1: Yes,
0: okay. So was this a local government of initiative? What did your research, your study tell, your investigation tell you? At, sino, who is responsible for this?
1: At

0: municipalities, kapag nasa municipal waters nila, sila yung may jurisdiction. Mm-hmm. 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
1: Opo. 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
0: Yeah, hindi sila sumagot. Better pa nga po si DPWH nung natanong namin, nilabas nila. 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
1: Attorney, meron ho kasi sinasabi si Senator Ping na parcels of land. Apat. 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Can you explain that to us very briefly?
0: Ma'am, yung parcels na pinag-uusapan namin, maaring pareho kami ng sinasabi, except for the total area. Pero yung...
1: Ano yung nakita nyo dun sa 8 parcels of land?
0: Ma'am, yun lang yung na-determine namin during this investigation na sino may-ari nito. Yung mga natatanong namin, I think out of the 7 na ano namin, may 4 doon na parcel na may declared owner.
1: Okay. And then among 7 or 8? Among 8 parcels of land?
0: Among 7.
1: 7. 4 declared that they own it.
0: Yes.
1: Paano ho ba nila na... How do they own that?
0: Actually, ma'am, medyo maraming nagiging proseso. Again, we're talking of LLDA. Meron po tayong shoreland, merong lake proper. Sa shoreland, iba ho yung jurisdiction doon, yung alienable and disposable na ba siya, pwede na pang patituluhan. And some of these are originated from tax declarations.
1: Yeah, pero dadaan po yun sa DENR at yes. Sa Land Registration Authority,
0: yes,
1: hindi ba? Okay.
0: Ma'am, the DENR, sila yung mag-start kasi ng survey. So when they start the survey, yun ang magiging basis noong proclamation or titling.
1: Okay. Yan. How would you characterize the 30 hectares now? Is it questionable? Is it ano ho bang mangyayari dyan? Ibabalik ho ba yan sa gobyerno? Meron ho bang forfeiture? Because you were saying among the 7 parcels of land, 4 are titled. Tama ho ba para simple? Yung nakatitulong 4 na parcels of land, how big are these lots, lands?
0: Mga half po yun, mga 18 yun.
1: 18 what, sir?
0: 18 hectares.
1: Yung 4 na.
0: Uh-huh.
1: So let's put it at, let's say, 4.5 each.
0: Meron hong more than 10, meron mga 2, ganun. Mga, okay. May malilit.
1: So may 18. I-forfeit ho ba yan ng gobyerno?
0: Yung pag-titled po kasi, ang pag nag-forfeit ko, hindi ho na siya yung forfeiture na tulad nung hindi pa titled. It's different. Ang tawag po natin dito is reversion proceedings, which is filed through the solicitor, Office of the Solicitor General.
1: OSG.
0: Kasi title na po siya, pakakancel natin. It will revert back either sa national government, pwedeng sa DNR, pwedeng kay PRA.
1: What confuses me, sorry sir, we're gonna have to go, is that even Senator Alan Peter Cayetano is saying that he really wants the government to look into this. In fact, even Mayor Lani, he says, because they want to know more about it.
0: Mm-hmm.
1: So what does that make you think? If you're saying that chinook, nag-issue na kayo ng show cause, isang taon na hindi pa kayo sinasagot, pero sinasabi po ni Senator Alan, kahit po si Mayor Lani, ay gustong malaman more about this, parang hindi po...
0: Actually, ang in-expect lang naman na yung cooperation, di ba ma'am?
1: Oh.
0: Kasi we requested for documents. May ganun din po, yung sa kabilang agency, which is the DPWS, nagbigay naman po. It could be easier for us to do the investigation and the fact-finding and kung ano yung magiging course of action namin kung...
1: You had a reply.
0: Yeah, we had the reply, yes.
1: Did you send a second show cause order? Wala?
0: Inabutan na po ito kasi ng mga...
1: Senator Ping.
0: Ng mga nangyari pong legal doon po sa side ng ano.
1: Attorney, I hope we have more time kasi ang dami pa pong kailangan pag-usapan dito, but we'll please try to get you again because you're still investigating. So far, 30 hectares, hindi po lang, 30 hectares na po ang nakita ninyo. Mm-hmm. And I'm sure the investigation continues.
0: Yes, ma'am.
1: We'll have you again, sir, I hope. Maraming salamat po sa inyong oras. Philippine Reclamation Authority Assistant General Manager, Attorney Joseph John Literal. And that's On Point. Join us again tomorrow, 7:30 p.m. here on BNC, the Billionario News Channel. I'm Pinky Webb. Thank you for watching.

0: mayroon ka bang gusto mong iparating na concert sa Hacienda mo?
1: August 29, it's a Saturday sa Arte Theater at Hacienda Isabela.
0: Yeah.
1: And we have Marco Season, Nathan Randall, Kellen, Zana, and just si Megan Aguilar. It's all a Conseco concert. I think

0: Gap sa pagbabalik ng Politico Nightly.
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This is The Scorecard, where you score the latest sports news and in-depth views. I'm Anton Rojas. On The Scorecard tonight, Justin Brownlee remains on Gilas Pilipinas' Asian Games roster for now. But the Philippines may need a late replacement if the naturalized star cannot recover in time to defend the team's gold medal. Kiefer Alas may have seen Atreos Pinoy Liga title hopes end in the Final Four, but the rising King Eagle is already looking ahead to the upcoming UAAP season. Alex Iala returns to the U.S. Open as the Philippines' highest-ranked tennis player ever, entering Flushing Meadows at World Number 18 and ready for another big Grand Slam run. NextLed hands defending champion PLDT its first loss of the 2026 PBL Invitational, sweeping the high-speed hitters in a major upset.

0: the 1st of September. Now, here's our roundup brought to you by the Philippine Sports Commission, the Philippine Olympic Committee, and the NSDIAC. Justin Brownlee remains the Philippines' listed naturalized player for the upcoming Asian Games. But with the Gila star still dealing with health concerns, the SBP is already preparing for the possibility that he may not be ready in time. Here's Zeus Valdez with the exclusive report.
1: Justin Brownlee is still on the Philippines submitted roster for the upcoming Asian Games. But whether the naturalized star will actually be able to play remains uncertain. Samahang Basketball ng Pilipinas Executive Director Erica D. confirmed that Brownlee remains the team's listed naturalized player despite his current health concerns.
2: As of now, ang nakalista pa rin naman si JB, no? Si Justin Brownlee. So whether he will be ready by then or not, di pa natin alam. But sa ngayon, siya yung nasa lineup naman natin. Kung hindi talaga niya pa kaya, magpa-file tayo ng late replacement.
1: Brownlee was unable to suit up in Gila's perfect fourth window in the FIBA Basketball World Cup 2027 Asian qualifiers. Despite his absence, the Philippines swept Jordan and Iran with an all-Filipino lineup. Now, the SBP is waiting to see whether Brownlee can recover in time for the Asian Games. If Brownlee remains unable to play, the Philippines can still seek a late replacement, but only through the proper procedures and with the necessary approval. For now though, Brownlee remains the name on the Philippines Asian Games roster. After helping the Philippines win the Asian Games gold in 2023, Brownlee could still be called up to defend the title. But with the tournament fast approaching, his health will determine whether he can make another run with Gilas. Reporting for The Scorecard, Zeus Valdez, Millonario News Channel.
0: Junmar Fajardo's final Gilas Pilipinas game was a moment AJ Edu knows he'll remember for the rest of his career. Fajardo played his last international game on Sunday, helping the Philippines defeat Iran 68-56 to complete a perfect fourth window in the FIBA Basketball World Cup 2027 Asian qualifiers. The veteran big man finished with 6 points and 2 rebounds in his final appearance for the national team. For Edu, sharing the court with Fajardo was more than just another game. It was an opportunity to play alongside a player he had heard about since he was young.
3: It's been such a privilege to play with such a legend and awesome that I heard about since I was young. All the accomplishments that he's had and just the service that he's had for the country for so many years, he's truly a legend.
0: And for Edu, the significance of that moment goes well beyond the basketball court. He knows he will one day look back on it as a special part of his own journey. Celebrated rookie Kiefer Alas's Pinoy Liga run may be over, but the young Ateneo star is already looking ahead to a bigger stage. After returning from the United States, Alas quickly found his rhythm with the Blue Eagles, and now his focus shifts to the upcoming UAP season. Here's Zeus Valdez with the exclusive report.
1: The Blue Eagles fell to the USC Growling Tigers 76-68, ending their title hopes in the tournament. But despite the setback, Alas emerged as one of Ateneo's key contributors, averaging 20 points, 5.6 rebounds, 2.6 assists, and 1 steal per game. After spending nearly a year and a half playing in the United States, Alas made a smooth return to Philippine basketball and quickly built chemistry with his Ateneo teammates.
4: I mean, I've played here since I was a kid naman, so nag-US na ako for halos 1.5 years lang. So I guess it was a easier adjustment, plus welcoming naman yung team sa akin.
1: With the Pinoy Liga campaign now over, the Blue Eagles can turn their full attention to the upcoming UAAP season. And Alas knows the work doesn't stop there.
4: Hopefully, that's what we're praying for, so let's see.
5: Thank you for the support, guys. Thank you for having our backs through all the ups and downs. We really appreciate it.
1: The Pinoy Liga title may be out of reach, but the King Eagle already has his eyes on the next challenge. And this time, Kiefer Alas is ready to fly into an even bigger stage. Reporting for The Scorecard, Zeus Valdez, Millonario News Channel.
0: Alex Iala has returned to the U.S. Open with a much bigger spotlight as the 21-year-old Filipina enters the tournament as the world number 18 and the Philippines' highest-ranked tennis player ever. After breakthrough runs at Indian Wells, Miami, Wimbledon, and the DC Open, Ayala has become one of the biggest stories at Flushing Meadows, with Filipino fans filling the stands even for her practice sessions. Her rapid rise has also boosted her commercial appeal, with Forbes estimating more than $5 million in off-court earnings over the past year on top of $1.7 million in prize money. Ayala made history at last year's U.S. Open by becoming the first Filipino player in the Open era to win a Grand Slam main draw match. Now, she opens this year's campaign against American qualifier Mary Stoyana on Tuesday night in New York with a potential fourth-round showdown against fourth seed Coco Gauff if both players advance. Carlos Alcaraz and defending champion Aryna Sabalenka both open their U.S. Open campaigns with straight-set victories in New York. The third-seeded Alcaraz beats Russia's Roman Safiulin in his first U.S. Open match since reaching the final last year. The four-time Grand Slam champion, who has already won the French Open and Wimbledon this season, now advances to the second round as he chases his first U.S. Open title. On the women's side, Sabalenka gets her title defense off to a winning start, beating Colombia's Camila Osorio in straight sets. The world number one is looking to become the first woman since Serena Williams to win three consecutive U.S. Open titles. Sabalenka has already won the Australian Open this year and now continues her bid for another Grand Slam crown. Both stars move into the second round, with Alcaraz continuing his quest for a first U.S. Open title, while Sabalenka looks to keep her historic title defense on track. Teofimo Lopez believes Manny Pacquiao still has enough left to give Shakur Stevenson a tough fight if the two southpaws meet in the ring. Lopez, who lost to Stevenson in January, called the potential matchup a great technical fight and said Pacquiao looked impressive against Mario Barrios. The Filipino boxing icon had been linked to a rematch with Floyd Mayweather and a possible world title fight, but those options have since faded. That has opened the door for a potential Stevenson-Pacquiao clash, with both fighters looking for their next opponent. Stevenson, now a four-division world champion, has also been linked to a fight with fellow super lightweight title holder Gary Antoine Russell. For Lopez, however, the verdict is clear. Pacquiao still has enough in the tank to make Stevenson work for it. NextLed pulled off the first big upset of the 2026 PVL Invitational, sweeping defending champion PLDT 25-19, 25-22, 25-20 Tuesday at the Smart Araneta Coliseum. The Chameleons bounced back from a four-set loss to Creamline just one day earlier, showing quick adjustments and strong net defense to take control of the match. MJ Phillips led NextLed with 13 points, including four aces, while Myla Pablo added 12 and Leanne De Guzman finished with 10. PLDT got 20 points from Savvy Davison, but NextLed made the difference with 7 blocks, 6 aces, and 21 PLDT errors.
6: I'm happy na we win against PLDT in 3 sets. Siguro, andun siguro yung ano namin kanina, yung communication namin sa team, and syempre, yung lapses namin kahapon sa game namin, and siguro more or less ngayon this game. Malaking bagay namin si Brooke. Defense and offense pa lang niya. Pero for sure na gagawin namin yung best namin.
0: The result puts both teams at 1-1, with NextLed facing EST Cola on Thursday, while PLDT looks to bounce back against Ho Chi Minh City. Chanel Avaricio is looking to turn a string of strong showings into her first professional title as she returns to action on the China Tour. The Filipina golfer has been building momentum through consistent performances, including several top 10 finishes, and now hopes to take the next step on the challenging China Tour. Avaricio's recent form has shown she can contend against a deep international field, but

she knows she will need to put together four solid rounds to finally break through. The 20-year-old has already gained valuable experience competing outside the Philippines, and another strong showing in China could bring her closer to her first professional victory. Avaricio now looks to build on that progress and challenge for the title in her latest China Tour start. Jonathan Kuminga is taking a chance on himself. The 23-year-old forward agreed to a two-year, $12.4 million deal with Minnesota, including a player option for the second season. But the interesting part, Kuminga reportedly had a more lucrative offer from the Los Angeles Lakers. Instead, he chose the Timberwolves, prioritizing the opportunity to play a bigger role and rebuild his value. Minnesota also has a clear need for him. The Timberwolves are looking for a new answer at power forward after the departures of Julius Randle and Naz Reid. At 6'7" and 225 pounds, Kuminga brings athleticism, scoring, rebounding, and defensive potential to a roster led by Anthony Edwards, LaMelo Ball, Jaden McDaniels, and Rudy Gobert. Kuminga averaged 12.2 points and 5.6 rebounds last season between Golden State and Atlanta. But he has shown enough flashes of his upside to remind teams why he was the 7th overall pick in 2021. Now, Minnesota is giving him the chance to show more of it. Up next, Gilas Pilipinas now turns its attention to the Asian Games with a new look All-PBA squad featuring RJ Abarrientos, Justin Arana, and Justin Baltazar. We'll break down the team's changes, its Group C draw, and its chances of defending the gold with basketball analyst Jay Mercado when we return right here on The Scorecard.

0: ngayong gabi, sisimulan na natin ang agenda.
1: Instead of counting the years, we count the days. We went beyond and set all the Philippine newsroom's agenda by bravely breaking the stories ahead before anyone else does.
2: Red flag, ang paggasta umano ng 125 million sa loob lang ng 11 araw.
0: Habemus Papam, mayroon ng bagong Santo Papa.
3: Ang ilang proyekto ng kumpanya, hindi makita. Ang iba naman, hindi pa kumpleto.
1: 2 years of bold truth. 2 years of being first.
4: Congratulations!
1: That's the order. That's the agenda.
5: Welcome back to The Scorecard. Gilas Pilipinas is now shifting its focus to the Asian Games. But the team will look very different from the group that just completed a perfect FIBA World Cup qualifiers window. With RJ Abarrientos, Justin Arana, and Justin Baltazar expected to join, and several players also being unavailable, head coach Tim Cohn will have to quickly build a new look all-PBA squad around a different style of play. To break down the changes, the Asian Games draw, and how Gilas can defend its gold medal, let's welcome back to the show basketball analyst Jay Mercado. Jay, good evening and thank you so much for joining us once again on the show.
6: Hi Anton, good evening. Nice to be back.
5: Jay, so with RJ Abarrientos, Justin Arana, and Justin Baltazar, the three names expected to join the Asian Games team, how different will this Gilas squad look compared to the one that just won against Jordan and Iran?
6: Very different in the sense that the system and the play, their office will probably be very different. Why? Because I don't think they'll be able to use triangle as a basis because there will be a lot of learning for them to do. So, and most of these players are not, we're not under Tim Cohn's full of the our guidance over the past couple of years. So it will take some time for them to adjust. Number two, my best guess though is that Coach Tim will prioritize 8 of his 12 players from the original Gilas roster that defeated Iran and Jordan. No, so baka yun yung doon magsimula muna, no? He'll

0: probably bring in CJ Perez, Scotty Thompson, JGDL, Troy Rosario, Arana Baltazar, and Chris Newsom. So baka yun yung parang core or the nucleus of that particular team. And then just bring in talents that could fill the need, no? Like big men probably. So that's going to be the dilemma because we do not have a Fajardo, we do not have a Soto, we do not have an Edwin. So the frontline defense will be very different, and we all know that for the fact that we won against Iran and Jordan primarily because of our interior.
1: So with the absence of the size, sinabi mo nga, no Kai Soto, no AJ Edu, no Junmar Fajardo, are we expecting this Gilas version to become more up-tempo, more run-and-gun style in the Asian Games?
0: Or absolutely. Kasi ganito lang yan eh. Kasi hindi pwede mag-slow down and then go to the set place simply because these guys will be together only for a month or so. It would be the offense would be too complicated for them to learn. So best way for you to be able to turn in points and get your offense going is to run and gun and to play it fast. No, that's going to be critical. And I'm pretty sure that Coach Tim and Coach Richard Rosario are focusing in that regard. And maybe that's the reason why there's a chance. That's a reason why RJ Abarrietas has already been included in that particular slot. No? The objective being is that he will be able to run the offense for the team using the transition. He probably will most bring in Bearfield of Blackwater and Robert Baldick as well of NDX provide the offense. Assuming and of course you have JGDL and maybe Chris Newsom to help out. It's going to be a solid, it's going to be a backcourt team. Why? Because we do not have the bigs anymore. So the only bigs that we probably will be bringing in are Arana, Baltazar, Lucero maybe, and Rosario. Those are the four bigs that we have. We do not have a naturalized player as well.
1: Jay, I remember prior to the fourth window of the FIBA World Cup qualifiers, we did not talk about sweeping Jordan in Iran. So right now, we're still on a high dahil yun nga, na-sweep ng Gilas yon. They went above expectations. Now, let's talk about the Asian Games group. We're in Group C. So based on the nations na ka-group natin, ano naman yung confidence level mo in terms of Gilas defending our gold medal?
0: I'm not sure as far as the format. The last time the format kasi was getting the top three out of the four teams in one bracket. Baka ma-retain yun, nabawasan yata ng isang bracket. Before there were 16 teams, ang alam ko yata ngayon 12 teams lang. But looking at it, the madali makapasok naman. We just have to beat either Bahrain or Kazakhstan to be able to make it. No, the likelihood is we'll probably pull our punches against China muna and find out. No? We do not know if Yang Hanson, the hero of China's game against Lebanon last night, no, will be playing. So we absolutely have no idea how these what the composition of these teams are. What we know is Japan will not be as formidable simply because their players as well as the Koreans, their players will be back in the respective leagues. No, ang kinakatakuta ko dyan, Iran, Jordan. And next time pa natin makakalaban naman yan sa susunod na sa pagdating ng quarterfinals. So when it comes to our bracket, I don't see any reason why we should not qualify in the quarterfinals. I think we can beat Bahrain any single time, and I think Kazakhstan is also I think it can be beaten by any team in the that Gilas will form.
1: Jay, right now there is still that concern about whether or not Justin Brownlee will recover in time for the Asian Games. But as mentioned by Executive Director Erica D, sinabi niya na he's still the listed naturalized player for the Philippines. Do you think that Gilas can still defend the gold medal kung sakaling hindi makakalaro si Justin Brownlee, just like what happened in this last window?
0: Well, let me just say first that I'm happy that I was proven wrong. I've never been this happy in my life, no? When I said that the last time around that we'd be lucky to win one game of the two games against either Iran or Jordan. So at least that, In this case, however, I'm a little bit more pessimistic about it, no? Not to put down Gilas, but we do not have Kyle Soto or AJ Edu. I think it was proven that Kyle Soto is now the most important player in the Gilas national team. More than Justin Brownlee, more than any other player in that roster, is really Kyle Soto because he completely changed the game and the way how Gilas played. So that's one. So without him, it would be difficult. Our tallest player would be a 6'8 Aranha, Justin Arana. I do not know how competitive we will be if we range against the 6'10s and 6'11 bigs of the other teams, particularly in the Middle East, Eastern teams. So doon ako takot. So baka ang ano lang dito is, baka ang weapon nga talaga is really, we have no choice but to run and gun. How we will fare? Are we confident enough to win the gold, to retain the gold medal? I think this time around we'll be lucky to win a bronze medal for this time.
1: Last night, Jay, we had Coach Tim Cohn here on the show, and he shared something very interesting. I asked him about his remaining goals in his career kasi sobrang dami na niyang na-achieve, diba? 26 PBA championships, 2 Grand Slams, and sabi niya, syempre, he wants to send Gilas to the World Cup and maybe even the Olympics, but the one fantasy he has is coaching against Eric Spoelstra. So what's your reaction to that? Dun sa 3 goals na binanggit at shinare sa atin ni Coach Tim Cohn, yung maidala, yung gila sa World Cup, sa Olympics, and one day coach against Eric Spoelstra.
0: Well, the Spoelstra string obviously is very personal on his part, no? Because they're very close friends as well. But yeah, I'd like to see that. As you did mention, it's a dream. It's a dream matchup, no, between the two coaching greats, no. Probably one of the greatest coaches in the NBA and the greatest coach in the PBA, no. Facing each other. As far as the other two is concerned, the World Cup is relatively achievable. We've been there for the past 3 World Cups already. What is the biggest challenge would be the Olympics, because the last time we played the Olympics was in 1972. No, and that's 54 years ago when we played in Munich, and that team was made up of guys like Boggs Adornado, Ramon Fernandez. No, these guys basically were the ones there, and I mean, you have to look at it. 54 years hindi pa nakakalaro Pilipinas sa Olympics. So, malaking bagay yon. And I think that's one of the goals that Coach Tim has as far as completing his coaching resume is concerned.
1: So the work and the dream continues for Gilas Pilipinas. Absolutely. And Coach Tim Cohn. Jay, thank you so much again for joining us on The Scorecard.
0: Thanks, Anton. Good evening.
1: Jay Mercado with us here on the Bilyonario News Channel. Coming up next, Alex Iala returns to the U.S. Open, but this time as a top 20 seed. Can the Filipina get past American qualifier Mary Stoyana? We'll break down the matchup and why Iala should be wary of Stoyana when we return right here on The Scorecard.
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1: Welcome back to The Scorecard. It's time to keep your eyes on the prize. Alex Iala is back in Flushing Meadows, and this time she's entering the U.S. Open as a top 20 player and seeded contender. The Filipina tennis star opens her campaign against American qualifier Mary Stoyana at the Louis Armstrong Stadium, seeded 17th, and will be looking to make another deep run in New York. But of course, standing in her way is a hungry American making her Grand Slam main draw debut. Now, at first glance, Mary Stoyana may look like the underdog, but the 23-year-old American has already built quite the resume. A former standout at Texas, Stoyana was a 2-time SEC Player of the Year in 2023 and 2024, while also earning the 2024 ITA National Player of the Year Award. Now, she also helped lead the Aggies to their first national championship in 2024. Now ranked number 122, Stoyana finally punched through the U.S. Open qualifiers

after three hard-fought wins over Harmony Tan, Katie Swan, and Yu Yuan. And this is a matchup she already knows. Iala defeated Stoyana in their only previous meeting in 2024, winning 7-5, 6-2. But that was a very different Alex Iala. A year ago, Iala entered the U.S. Open ranked number 75 and stunned then number 14 seed Clara Tauson in the first round. She followed that with a second round loss to Christina Buxa. Now fast forward to 2026 and Iala has gone from promising prospect to bona fide WTA contender. She captured her first WTA Tour singles title at the Mubadala DC Open, beating world number 3 Jessica Pegula in the final, becoming the first Filipina to win a WTA singles title. She then carried that momentum into the North American hardcourt swing, drawing massive crowds in Toronto and Cincinnati. And now, she returns to the U.S. Open at a career-high number 18 in the world. For Iala, this is more than just another first-round match. It is a chance to show that last year's breakthrough in New York was not a one-time moment, but the beginning of something much bigger. She has the ranking, she has the experience, and she has already beaten Stoyana once. But Stoyana enters with momentum and confidence. If Alex gets past the American, she will face either Oleksandra Oleinikova or Reese Brandmeier in the second round. From a first U.S. Open win last year to a top 20 seed this year, Alex Iala's next chapter will start with someone who has nothing to lose, but everything to gain. And with that, thank you for joining us tonight. We'll see you again tomorrow on The Scorecard, where sports is our business and business is our sport on the Bilyonario News Channel. This is Anton Rojas. Have a blessed evening, everybody, and good night.

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1: The Ayala Effect is real. 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
3: She's done very well the last few months.
4: Yeah.
3: And you know, as you get better, the expectations also grow, and that's why she doesn't take for granted.
4: I wish that she will just be able to enjoy herself. I'm sure she will play her best game, but I also wish that she will have fun.
2: Samantala, patuloy naman ang Ayala mania sa New York City, maging sa practice ng West Gate ng Ash Stadium kung saan labas-pasok ang mga tennis players. Ang iba naman, nanggaling pa sa malalayang lugar tulad ng Washington, D.C.
5: Oh, this is the time because Alex is absolutely the personification of everything that is great about Filipinos. She's got grace, she's got grit, professionalism, athleticism.
2: Kahit non-Filipino, sumusuporta na rin sa Filipina rising star ng US Open.
6: I've been watching Alex since she was like a junior and still making her way up in the rankings at the US Open. I saw her, I think it was like 2022, and I got a picture with her.
7: I think her title in Washington, D.C. really set the standard for where expectations are for her now as she continues that ascent.
2: Mapapanood ang laban ni Ayala at Stoyana sa September 1st, bandang 8:40 ng gabi sa New York at 8:40 a.m. September 2, Philippine time. Para sa Agenda, Don Tagala, Billionaire News Channel, New York.
8: Mga testigo sa impeachment trial ni VP Sara bawal na magdala ng gadget. At Senador Loren Legarda posibleng sipain bilang vice chair ng Senate Finance Committee. Susunod yan sa Agenda.

0: Every day, new stories are being served. The freshest takes. The stories that everyone's talking about. The Daily Dish. Make sure you don't miss a thing. Only here on the Bilyonario News Channel.
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4: Tuloy na yan. Ipakita ng mga ebidensya.
1: Bold political views.
5: Si Rowena Guanzon, she also tried to exploit it.
6: Ano makakala ng mga Pilipino dito sa impeachment trial?
7: Kahit na ayoko magkaroon ulit ng kamag-anak sa Malacanang, it's also Senator Bang.
1: Conversations that go beyond the political headlines.
8: Kasi sino mga hula mong kakasuan?
9: Hindi man kami sa ayon ni Jess Alimbawa.
10: Parang ano, medyo offensive yung ano ah.
1: Political Talks. Friday, 8 p.m.

0: Arawang Imus Retarding Basin. 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
1: 3 years of political engineering and 2 years of construction. 3 years of political engineering and two years of construction. So the political engineering is the harder part. The construction is very easy. The science is very simple. Walang kalokohan na kontratan to, ha? Zero corruption. Wala kayo maririnig dito. We work very closely with JICA.
0: Ayon kay Mayor Advincula, plano nilang tayuan ng sports facilities tulad ng tennis at pickleball courts ang basin tulad ng ginagawa sa Japan para mapakinabangan din ito ng mga residente kapag walang pagbaha. Para sa Agenda, Joash Malimban, Bilinaryo News Channel.
2: Even Gal Gadot was confused umano sa future ng Wonder Woman. Una nang lumabas na hindi magkakaroon ng third sequel ang DC film na pinagbidahan ng aktres. But sa Happy, Sad, Confused podcast ni Josh Horowitz, she revealed that James Gunn and Peter Safran told her the opposite. Gadot also slammed their handling of Henry Cavill's exit from the role of Superman.
3: They were like, we're gonna develop it with you, the third, la la la. But I saw the way everybody else were handled. The Henry situation was not been handled elegantly, to say the least. Same with Patty, was not handled elegantly.
2: Pero sa kabila ng hinaing, they're all good daw, sabi ni Gadot, as they're all adults. That isn't the only revelation from Gal Gadot. Sa hiwalay na interview with Dax Shepard, the actress says she has yet to receive a coveted coconut cake from Tom Cruise himself. In fact, nalaman lang niya ang sikat na tradisyon ng aktor during the podcast. Kilala kasi si Cruise na nagsasend ng specialty coconut cake to his friends and collaborators every holiday season. He and Gadot had worked very briefly back in 2010 for the film Night and Day. While she had no clue about the actor's animal gesture, tila no hard feelings naman ang aktres.
3: I worked with him for one night. Yeah, Tom, it's fine. It's okay. I can take it.
4: Tom, let's get Gal the cake.
3: No, it's fine.
5: Gal needs
3: fine.
5: The cake.
3: I don't like
5: cakes.
3: I don't like cakes. It's fine.
5: But
3: I like chocolate.
6: Halaga ng piso, record low na naman kontra Dolyar. 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Susunod yan sa Agenda.
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6: Isa pang traffic check ngayong Tuesday rush hour. Sa EDSA White Lanes, light to moderate ang daloy ng mga sasakyan sa north and southbound lanes. 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

0: sa open spaces, lalo na sa mga matataong lungsod. 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
1: Dapat magkaroon ng flood control master plan sa gitna ng sunod-sunod na pagbaha.
2: We had master plans for our cities way back in 1941 for Metropolitan Manila, for Quezon City, I think, and in Cebu in 1936.
1: Pero ayon kay UP Resilience Institute and NOAA Center Executive Director Dr. Mahar Lagmay, hindi nasunod ang green spaces na natukoy sa Quezon City at Cebu.
2: They could have accommodated the water temporarily so that we can manage the floods better. But what we did was we filled it up with lots of communities, buildings, and those places are the ones that get flooded perennially.
0: Okay.
2: Those are the flood-prone areas. Sila yung mga nagtitext din na palaging may baha.
1: Sa On Point ng Bilyonaryo News Channel, nirekomenda ni Lagmay ang pagkakaroon ng moratorium sa pagpapatayo ng mga gusali sa open spaces, lalo na sa highly urbanized cities. Giit ni Lagmay ang kahalagahan ng pagkakaroon ng hazard maps na isinasaalang-alang ang climate change.
2: What scientists are saying is that the floods will become bigger and they will become more frequent. We have to reflect those kinds of scenarios into the plans of the community. If we have scenarios that are only up to the historical record, then when it comes that when the time comes when there's a bigger event,
0: that will fail. Yeah.
2: We underestimate it.
0: Right.
1: May mga batas din anya ang Pilipinas na layong tugunan ang problema sa baha. Pero problema raw ang implementasyon.
2: We have the Climate Change Commission. We have the DRRM law. We have the Climate Change Act. And all of these are actually very advanced in the region. Some countries are copying what we have written as laws. But there's failure to implement some of what is written in this laws.
1: Noong nakaraang linggo, naglaan ang gobyerno ng 1 billion pesos para paigtingin ang Project NOAA ng UP Resilience Institute.
2: We're going to buy a lot of LiDAR drones.
0: Okay.
2: We're going to work with state universities and colleges. We will co-create knowledge, map out the landscape in very high detail, and then we co-create knowledge with that. So that when we create those hazard maps, we are being given information that can transform into knowledge, because if that information does not reach the ground, it is not knowledge.
0: Itinatag ang Project NOAA noong 2012 para makatulong sa disaster prediction at mitigation. Pero hininto ang government funding para rito noong 2017 sa ilalim ng Duterte administration.
3: After facing backlash, fashion designer John Galliano bows out of next year's Met Gala. The Metropolitan Museum of Art had planned a 9-month exhibition of his work that would kick off sana sa star-studded fashion event. But high-profile Jewish figures pushed back, citing his past racist and anti-Semitic remarks. Ayon kay Galliano, he remains deeply sorry and fully accountable for the pain caused by his words. He says he also doesn't want the debate surrounding him to place the Met in a difficult position. Suportado naman ni Anna Winter ang desisyon ni Galliano. The Vogue Global Editorial Director calls it very courageous and a measure of the man that he is. Nag-sorry si Mel Gibson after mabash for mocking an ASL interpreter. Nangyari ang viral incident while he was walking on stage sa Fan Expo Canada. In a statement to Variety, giniit ng aktor that there was no intended maliciousness attached. In such situations, Anya, your mind is all over the place and spontaneous thoughtless idiocy is displayed. Gibson says he certainly apologizes to anyone who was upset by his actions. Exclusive! Gilas head coach Tim Cone may paglilinaw hinggil sa career ni Kai Soto. At Lionel Richie nasa ICU. Susunod yan sa Agenda.

0: mistakenly said something about Miami without thinking about the mics being there, because we hadn't started the press conference yet. So I was shocked it came out publicly, and I hope Miami doesn't kill me for it.
1: Kaya nilinaw ni Cohn na hindi ito isang formal na makikipag-usap sa Miami para kay Soto. 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
0: I guess if I had one dream, final dream at this point, it's getting on the floor against Eric Spoelstra in the Olympics or the World Cup, playing the U.S. team. That would be amazing.
1: Gilas, Pilipinas, kontra Team USA, Team Cohn kontra Eric Spoelstra. Isang matchup na hindi pa nangyayari pero malinaw na may personal na bigat para sa Gilas coach. Para sa Agenda, Zeus Valdez, Bilyonaryo News Channel.
2: Nasa ICU ang Grammy-winning artist na si Lionel Richie. Multiple reports say the 77-year-old singer checked himself into a hospital after his concerts at St. Louis, Missouri noong weekend. He felt ill umano during the show and even asked his team for a chair while performing his iconic hit All Night Long. He is said to be in stable condition. Dinala rin si Richie sa ospital back in June after feeling dizzy sa show in Minnesota. Richie is currently on tour with Earth, Wind & Fire and is scheduled to perform in San Francisco on September 26th. Hindi lang turismo ang palalaguin sa nilagdaang kasunduan ng DOT at Newport World Resorts. Plano ring i-showcase ang Filipino hospitality. Narito ang Agenda Report ni Lian Bustillos.
3: Per months na, travelers are now scrolling online for their next ultimate getaway. Today, the Department of Tourism sends a message to the world. The Philippines might just be your next dream country destination. It's official, formal lang nilagdaan ng DOT at Newport World Resorts ang isang memorandum of agreement pushing the integrated resort as a tourism hotspot. Paliwanag ng DOT, demand cannot wait. As more Filipinos look for jobs and more tourists look for places to visit, ang Newport World Resorts raw with its continuous expansion of properties ang perfect balance upang punan ang parehong pangangailangan ng bansa.
4: I'm very happy to hear from his speech that they have gotten very active in capacity building programs. May academy for our leisure and tourism academy for, you know, empowering our locals with more skills to become more competitive.
3: Beyond the offerings of luxurious stay and world-class cuisine, plano ng Newport World Resort sa paiktingin ng tourism sector sa bansa through its specialty, hosting top-tier Filipino performances. Binigyan tayo ng sneak peek sa Bongga Kaday, the Ani Batong Bacal musical, which is set to stage sa Newport Performing Arts Theater this month. Pero hindi lang yan, Newport plans to move more international audience right into our theater seats by creating more spaces to perform.
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7: Mm.
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0: wag lang yung, ibig sabihin yung, ano, like Japan, we talked about JICA. This last night. Mm-mm. 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Now, even the bridge in Isabela, Governor Rod Albano told us that yung gagawa sana doon sa malaking bridge na yon na gumuho, ay dapat Japanese ang kanyang contractors partner. And partners. Kinuha daw ng DPWH.
1: Ay?
0: Ayun ang nangyari. Wala pa bang isang taon? Gumuho na? Di ba yung mahabang-mahabang bridge na, na ganon? So I'm thinking maybe talagang it's really time to decentralize from DPWH and ipa-subcontract to the private sector. O kaya sa
1: Especially even the classrooms, right?
0: Yes.
1: Remember way back also, we partnered, some of the senators were saying, Senator Drilon, I've said this also before, he was saying, I think it was the Philippine-Chinese Chamber of Commerce. I'm not sure, but it was a group connected with the Chinese Commerce and Industry. They were building classrooms back way back for 500,000. Mm. So para, I think that time when they had some sort of budget for classrooms, he was partnering, Senator Drilon, with them.
2: At talagang very active yung Chinese community, Chinese-Filipino community, sa pag-raise ng funds para makapagpatayo ng classroom na mura lang.
1: Yes.
2: O kumpara naman sa pag-DPWH yung namuno, parang times 10.
1: Baka nga Philippine-Chinese, ano, parang community, sila nga yun. So, yeah, that might be a good idea because sa interview mo kanina, sabi ni Senator JV, di ba, dapat ilipat na yung classroom sa DepEd.
0: Mm-hmm. Yes. Yes. Hindi kasi, parang sumang-ayon siya. So, ang sana matuloy. I'm just wondering if does he have the power to really dictate on everyone or influence everyone na kasi mababawasan ang budget ng DPWH.
1: Right.
0: Hindi ba? They'll have to reallocate. Mm-mm. Eh humihingi pa ng 100 billion si Sec. Vince. Mm.
3: So what's the lesson here? Dapat the private sectors and the public sector should work together, no?
0: Yes, oo. Well, it would be good if the private sector, like big business, would help volunteer like some of them do. Mm. I know Aboitiz does that.
1: Marami the one with a good reputation. Yung may integridad.
0: Correct. 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Mm-hmm. 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Well, it's just a suggestion. Mm-hmm. 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
1: Budget season, yan po ang ating agenda ngayong gabi. Ako po si Pinky Webb.
2: Ako naman si Willard Cheng. Para sa mga karagdagang balita, bisitahin ang aming official website, bnc.ph.
3: Ako naman si Erica Christensen.
0: At ako si Corina.

0: I'm Attorney Karen Jimeno.
1: No judgment.
0: What does the prosecution still have to establish to strengthen their case?
2: Palagay ko na kumpleto na eh.
1: No debate.
0: Someone watching what happened with the two factions, dapat po ba silang mag-reconcile?
3: As of now, kasakita na eh.
1: Just open conversations.
4: Wala palang basis. Ano ginagawa natin dito?
5: But in objection, bakit pa?
6: The more he speaks, the more details he supplies, the more he's revealed as a fraud.
0: Be informed, be insightful of the news.
1: At the forefront. It's your noontime ritual, your favorite fix. We've got the hottest headlines, boldest opinions, and the juiciest tea in town. 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

0: The gig finds itself in hot water over an alleged illegal reclamation project. Senator Panfilo Ping Lacson says more than 3.7 billion pesos in public funds have been wasted on projects along areas of Laguna Lake. So who authorized these projects and who bears responsibility for ensuring that reclamation activities are legal and compliant with government regulations? Let's get on point with Philippine Reclamation Authority Assistant General Manager, Attorney Joseph John Literal. Attorney Literal, it's been a while. Thank you, sir, for being here tonight. And there's lots to talk about and try to understand, sir.
1: Yes.
0: Okay. Pag-usapan na po natin, unang-una, ang trabaho ng Philippine Reclamation Authority. This is an attached agency under the Office of the President, obviously focusing on land reclamation.
1: Yes, ma'am.
0: Anything else, sir?
1: Actually, we have a very broad mandate. We're into also, not just farm reclamation, but also we build facilities for the government. We were the ones who managed the construction of the Sandigan Bayan Building, the Ombudsman.
0: I see.
1: Also, the PhilInvest area in Alabang.
0: When do you venture into those kinds of construction?
1: It would depend, ma'am, doon sa needs ng other government agencies. Because before we became Philippine Reclamation Authority, we were called the Public Estates Authority. So we're into construction, into reclamation, into management.
0: Yes. So until now, meron pa rin construction?
1: Yes, ma'am.

0: Okay. Ano po ang proseso? Can you run us through the process by which a particular area is approved to be reclaimed?
1: Okay po. Usually ho kasi, depende po yan kung whether a project is initiated by the government or through a PPP. When we say initiated by the government, it can be initiated by PRA itself or GOCCs and national government agencies who under their charter or their enacting law are authorized to reclaim. So yun po yung original na ano mandato, sila po yung pwede mag-reclaim. And then meron po mga PPP projects which are mixed use, malalaki hong pondo, just like what's going on sa Manila Bay. Ito po meron pong PPP muna arrangement between the local government unit and the private joint venture partner. Then it would go through a arrangement ng public private partnership and Swiss Challenge. Mm-mm. Then after that, pag may JV agreement na sila, they would apply for reclamation permit kay PRA. And then when they applied reclamation permit with PRA, meron po kami yung mga requirements, mandatory requirements, which are the ECC, the area clearance, feasibility study, hydrodynamic modeling, saka detailed engineering design. So these are mandatory requirements na kailangan nila submit kay PRA before i-evaluate and i-approve ni PRA ang isang project.
0: And who approves within the PRA?
1: Yung department ko, we evaluate, we recommend, and then it's approved under EO 74 by the PRA Governing Board.
0: Which is composed of?
1: Appointees po ni President Marcos. Wala po ditong appointees na ex officio. They are all appointees ni the President. They're not coming from government agencies po. Private individuals po sila.
0: How many members are there now?
1: We have 7 members of the board, consisting of the chairman, the GM and CEO, and 5 members of the governing board.
0: Okay. Does that mean that the members of the board are coterminous with the president?
1: Yes po.
0: Copy. Okay. Pero kayo po, you've been with the PRA for how long?
1: 10 years po.
0: 10 years. Obviously,
1: career
0: even before. Career po kayo. Pero member po kayo ng board?
1: No po.
0: You're not.
1: I am assistant general manager.
0: Right.
1: Po.
0: Okay. And you're not a member of the board. Yes. I didn't get. So, meron po chairman, may GM, may CEO, at may apat pa po.
1: The GM CEO po.
0: A GM CEO.
1: One person. And then we have another 5 board members po.
0: Appointed by the president.
1: Yes, po.
0: Co-terminus. So these are the ones, they are the ones responsible basically for the final approval.
1: Yes.
0: And then does it still go to the president for final approval?
1: Well, the delegation of power with PRA is subject to the review of the president. Mm-mm. So kapag may issues, pwedeng i-overturn, i-revise. Or...
0: Does that happen a lot?
1: Before the past administration, nung nag-take effect ang EO 74, much of the approved reclamation projects were subjected to the review of the president.
0: Okay. So kayo po, attorney, nandun po kayo around 2016?
1: Yes, ma'am.
0: During the time of the Duterte administration.
1: Yes, ma'am.
0: Okay. Now let's talk about the Taguig controversy. Help us understand what is happening here, because Senator Ping Lacson is saying there is about 85 hectares of Laguna Lake Huba that were reclaimed doon sa side ng Taguig. Tama ho ba yun o hindi?
1: Ma'am, yung 80 niya sinasabing hectares, it could be possible kasi mahaba po yung coastline ng Taguig facing Laguna, Dibay. But based on our records na present, we have identified about mga 30 hectares. So i-double mo yon and a little ano, pwede pong umabot talaga ng 80. Ang hindi lang namin sure whether the 80 would also includes some areas doon sa inner part ng C6.

0: Because meron din po kasing area sa nadinaanan po ng C6 road network ang naiwan po na dati may water po.
1: Pero Taguig pa rin ho ba yung
0: yes,
1: area
0: po.
1: Na yun?
0: Yes,
1: so
0: po.
1: You're not sure about that. What you're sure of is about 30 hectares.
0: Yes, on the right side, on the side facing Laguna, Dubai po mismo.
1: Okay. So, dito po sa 30 hectares na sinasabi nyo, natingnan nyo na nakita nyo na pa, na po, was this illegal? Did it get any approval? Siguro that's my first question.
0: Yes. Ma'am, actually, siguro more, ang mas appropriate term is unauthorized. Kasi ma'am, being illegal and unauthorized, that means it didn't pass through the regulatory process or approval process ni PRA. I'm just being careful doon sa term na illegal and unauthorized kasi meron po kasi mga projects din si DPWH doon sa area. So if it's a project by the national government and then na-approve siya ng Congress through a GAA, we just term it as unauthorized and not illegal per se.
1: Why is it going to be unauthorized if it came from the GAA?
0: Ma'am, kasi may mga approvals na siya in the process eh.
1: Pero approved po siya?
0: Yes.
1: Okay.
0: Yes.
1: Pero tawag niyo pa rin unauthorized?
0: Yes, because it's approved by
1: Congress.
0: Congress and signed by the President yung budget. But yung regulatory process on reclamation, hindi po siya dumaan kay PRA.
1: Alright, ulitin po natin. Kapag dumaan sa gobyerno, hindi dumaan sa PRA, ang tawag niyo po doon?
0: Unauthorized.
1: Unauthorized. Yeah. Okay. Dito po sa 30 hectares na sinasabi ninyo, balikan po natin. Classify that for us, sir.
0: May portion po doon na illegal and much of the portion also are unauthorized. Why? Because based on the records namin nakita, itong reclamation projects doon sa side facing Laguna, Dubai, came about because of another project ni DPWH, which is the slope protection. Multi-year to. It continues siguro ilang years yon by phases. And then it's about 120 meters from the edge of the... Yan po.
1: Okay, pag-usapan po natin yan.
0: Po.
1: Okay. Siguro let's maibabalik po natin para maintindihan natin, especially for those who are not familiar with the area. So ang sinasabi niyo po, meron pong illegal, sabi niyo po, at may unauthorized. Okay, balikan po natin, sir. Attorney, go ahead.
0: Nakita niyo kanina, di ba, ma'am?
1: Yung diretso lang
0: 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On the side ng coast, ng meron po yung straight line.
1: Nakita ko po yun.
0: Nakita, yun po yung naging project po na... naging project po ng DPWH, which is the...
1: Let's pause that.
0: Yan.
1: Ito yan.
0: Yan
1: okay.
0: Po. Kita niyo po itong straight line dito. Yan po yung slope protection project. Pero hindi siya slope protection. They are sheet piles na tinayo doon sa about 120 meters from the edge of the C6. Paganon po. Napansin nyo, because of this sheet piles or slope protection, nagkaroon po ng filling up in between. So,
1: are you saying, sir, attorney, yung in between, ito pong nakikita kong parang may mga blue na roof at may pula? Tama ho ba?
0: Ito ma'am, itong
1: so tubig,
0: left side ng C6.
1: Opo, what we're seeing on the left side of the screen is Laguna, Dubai.
0: Yes.
1: Ba?
0: Yes.
1: Pagkat ang katabi po nun, nasan po ang sheet pile? Sa gitna ng tubig
0: ito po,
1: at sa land?
0: Itong straight line na po ito.
1: Okay.
0: Yan. So yan po yung naging, that's the government project. And then ito pong filling up na ito, even before it was, after it was filled up, there were other appropriations po from, again, from the GAA, which are termed multi-purpose projects, facilities. So, baliktad na po yun after na po nung nagkaroon ng... So, hindi po siya reclamation project. Nagkaroon po ng reclamation, but the projects approved after the sheet files are multi-purpose infrastructure projects.
1: Can I simplify it, sir? Please correct me if I'm wrong. Tubig ho yan dati lahat, yung sa kalahati po ng screen natin, kasi yung nakikita nating puti, kalsada po yan, di ho ba?
0: Right po.
1: Okay. Sa kaliwa ng puting kalsada na yan, tubig ho dapat sana yan.
0: Yes. Mm-hmm.
1: Ang nangyari po, naglagay sila ng unang sheet pile under the GAA. That was budgeted, obviously, by Congress. Pagkatapos po, paglagay po ng sheet tile na yan, tinambakan na po yung kanang bahagi.

0: Yes.
1: 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Illegal or unauthorized?
0: Yung pagtambak na po, illegal na po yun.
1: Okay. Yung sheet pile?
0: Yung sheet pile po, legal po yun. Okay. Kasi it's an approved infra project ng DPWH po. Mm-hmm. Ma'am, nabanggit ko kanina na may determined incoming area na from the start na siya outright illegal. Mm-hmm. Kasi nung...
1: Not this. This one. Okay.
0: Yung sa may dito po sa...
1: Let's roll the video. Na. And then maybe attorney will see that, attorney literal. Opo. Okay.
0: Kasi that was the time na we started the investigation sometime in 2018 na nagkaroon po ng dumping ng mga solid waste.
1: Pati solid waste.
0: Nagkaroon po dyan ng processing. And then nagkaroon po ng yung mga basura po na may mix with soil. Okay. And yun po yung nag-start na madump doon sa area. Okay. That was initially stopped magka-CDO, ang LLDA together with DNR. If I'm not mistaken, kasi environmental violation, environmental loss yun. But eventually nanalo po yung proponent, yung may-ari ng lupa. So, the possession of the land was returned to...
1: Sige, balikan ko po yung illegal mamaya, mm-hmm. sir. 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
0: Yes, ma'am.
1: So, sino nagtambak dyan, sir?
0: Ayun nga, ma'am. During our investigation, kasi naka-close yan eh. So, yung pagtambak niya is dahan-dahan. 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Wala po siyang... Ang regular po kasi namin, there's a contractor, a dredging contractor, magkukuha ng fill materials, dadalhin doon. Ito po, dahan-dahan po siya na tatambakan. We were, based on our investigation, yung mga info ho dumating sa amin, some yung mga construction debris sa mga ibang projects na dadala dyan. And yung nabanggit ko po, and sometimes yung mga waste materials na po-process nila, na mimix nila, naging pantambak din.
1: So it really, would you classify that as it turned out to be like a dumping ground?
0: Yes.
1: Okay.
0: The process itself, it's a dumping ground.
1: It was not meant to build something. Ganun ho ba?
0: Ma'am, it was meant to build something. Pero yung kanyang fill material kasi, mix siya. Hindi po siya yung plinano kunyari tulad ng you asked nung start natin na how do we process approval ng reclamation. 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Yung mga ganung proseso ho, hindi ho dumaan.
1: And so who's responsible for that?
0: Ma'am, mahirap po mabanggit eh. Kasi may, yun nga ho, during our investigation, may mga dumadating trucks dyan eh, regularly. Dyan nag-unload nung laman. 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
1: You don't know.
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1: 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I mean, hindi nyo man lang... Why did you not see this? And when did this start?
0: Yung initial construction na nabanggit namin, mga 2018 ho yung nakita namin yung sa basura. 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
0: Yes, ba yung hindi mo siya maano.
1: But you don't have drone you don't look at, you don't use drone shots?
0: Actually, noong nag-start lang ho kami, mga 2024, 2025, doon lang ho kasi kami nag-gumamit ng mga drone.
1: Are you telling me, Attorney Literal, that nakita nyo na to even before Senator Ping Lacson exposed this?
0: Yes, we have already, actually may mga show cause order kami. particularly yung nung dumating na ho yung mga data sa amin na we have identified a number of plots.
1: Okay.
0: Siyempre, yung process namin noong CDO, it would start with a show cause order. Mga October 2025, nagbigay po kami na show cause order sa local government.
1: Sa local government.
0: Of Taguig, yes.
1: I see. So the show cause order was directed to the LGU.
0: Yes, ma'am.
1: Under Mayor Lani Cayetano. Ganun po yun.
0: Yes, ma'am.
1: Was there a response?
0: Wala pong kaming natanggap na response.
1: Since 2015, sir?
0: No, 2025, yes.
1: So it's been a year and there has been no response.
0: Yes, ma'am.
1: Is that normal?
0: Actually, hindi po. Kasi ang hinihingi lang naman namin are information.
1: Mm-mm.
0: Sino may kagagawa noon, kung may data sila, may contracts ba, may permits bang in-issue ang LGU. Yun lang naman po ang basic question doon sa initial letter.
1: And there was no response?
0: Walang response po.
1: What month in 2025, sir?
0: October po.
1: October. So almost a year. All right. We need to take a very short break. We'll continue our discussion with Attorney Joseph John Literal when we return. Stay tuned. This is On Point.

0: Every day, new stories are being served. The freshest takes. The stories that everyone's talking about. The Daily Dish. Make sure you don't miss a thing. Only here on the Bilyonaryo News Channel.
1: Hi, I'm Cedric Yang. I'm 21 years old. I'm a student from De La Salle University, Manila, and I study chemistry with a minor in business. I have, 21 years of accumulated stock knowledge and random trivia, and I really like to learn random things. Doesn't matter if it's a field that I'm studying or not, anything, I'd like to learn it. The thing I'm looking forward to the most in the Quizby proper is any astronomy questions you happen to throw at me. I would like to invite all my fellow La Salleans to watch Bilyonaryo Quizby Season 2. Let's show all these other schools what for. Hi, I'm Cedric, and I'm going to be the next Quizby Millonario.

0: Welcome back. Still with us, Philippine Reclamation Authority Assistant General Manager, Attorney Joseph John Littoral. So just going back to what you've seen so far and what you've investigated, we're looking at 30 hectares. Ang sabi po ni Attorney Littoral, ano po yan? 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Would there be a percentage that you can tell us?
1: Well, ma'am, ang classification po namin lahat doon is unauthorized. Okay. 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
0: so malinaw po yon. 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Yes, because ma'am. It was under the GAA. Ibig sabihin, napondohan po ito ng gobyerno at ginawa po.
1: Yes, ma'am.
0: All right. And if that happens, sir, you have no oversight whatsoever kapag ganito?
1: Yung oversight namin naman kasi regulatory kami yan, di ba? So, kapag hindi po siya dumaan sa amin at nagkaroon ng reclamation, as I mentioned, may show cause order kami, CDO.
0: I see.
1: And then, ang extreme na pwede mangyari or the end of the process would be forfeiture. And then, when we talk of forfeiture, it's the government through PRA taking over the property.
0: You know what I find odd, and maybe you can explain this further, sir. Attorney, bakit ho nagka-PRA na ganito po ang mandato na pwede na lang pala pumasok ang gobyerno, which is a government agency, the Philippine Reclamation Authority, and then you have, what, officials, senators, congressmen, whoever, sir, na pwede na lang mag-reclaim on their own. Mm-hmm. Na walang say-so, or walang approval, o walang study, o wala kung anuman yung kailangan na whatever submissions they need to submit with the PRA, they don't do it because they can do it amongst themselves. Pwede po nila to gawin independently. So, bakit ho, would you be able to answer that, sir? Bakit po, hindi ho ba dapat dumaan lahat sa PRA? Eh, yun nga ho yung pangalan ninyo. Yun po yung ahensya ninyo eh.
1: Ma'am, dapat po talaga. Actually, under doon sa mga PDs, mga issuance ng government, ng presidente, na we are the central coordinating agency, even before the delegation, na dapat dumaan talaga sa amin. 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Authority. Second, ang local government units under Section 17 ng RA 7160, which is the local government code, provinces and cities are authorized to reclaim. Yan, ma'am, ang nakalagay doon, authorized to reclaim. And national government agencies, balik ulit tayo, like DPWH, PPA, and other agencies within their charter are also authorized to reclaim. Mm-hmm. So ito po yung mga
0: nuances
1: and overlapping of mandates, functions.
0: Yeah.
1: Kung bakit nagkakaroon po ng ganito. Hindi naman po natin sinasabi na every senator. But yung mga agencies kasi na authorized to reclaim or with jurisdiction over the municipal waters, some of them have this hindi naman courage kasi nangyayari lang kasi hindi sila, pwedeng hindi sila aware na merong regulatory si PRA at meron naman sometimes sasabihin naman nila na
0: we have autonomy.
1: We have autonomy, yeah. We have the authority.
0: Well, that has to be the truth because it's under the local government code. Pinapayagan po sila talaga. Mm-hmm. Ang gusto ko lang pong malaman, attorney, is that dito po sa 30 hectares na ito, plain and simple, wala po kayong kinalaman dito.
1: Yes,
0: okay.
1: Ma'am.
0: So was this a local government of initiative? What did your research, your study tell, your investigation tell you? Who is responsible for this?
1: Actually, ma'am, pag tinatanong mo yung who is really responsible, that's the reason why we wrote them. Kasi para malaman namin, baka tulad din siya ni PRA, hindi namin alam yan. But again, all shorelines is under the jurisdiction of PRA when it concerns reclamation. Sa local government naman, especially cities, provinces, and municipalities, kapag nasa municipal waters nila, sila may jurisdiction. Mm-hmm. Kaya sila, ma'am, ang una namin tinanong.
0: Opo. At hindi sila sumagot.
1: Yeah, hindi sila sumagot. Better pa nga po si DPWH nung natanong namin, nilabas nila. Okay. 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
0: Attorney, meron ho kasi sinasabi si Senator Ping na parcels of land. Apat, meron din ako nabasa na ang sinasabi ng PRA, 8 parcels of land. Can you explain that to us very briefly?
1: Ma'am, yung parcels na pinag-uusapan namin, maaring pareho kami ng sinasabi, except for the total area. Pero yung...
0: Ano yung nakita nyo dun sa 8 parcels of land?
1: Ma'am, yun lang yung na-determine namin during this investigation na sino may-ari nito. Yung mga natatanong namin, I think out of the 7 na namin, may 4 doon na parcel na may declared owner.
0: Okay. And then, among 7 or 8? Among 8 parcels of land?
1: Among 7.
0: 7. Ano, 4 declared that they own it.
1: Yes.
0: Paano ba nila na... How do they own that?
1: Actually, ma'am, medyo maraming nagiging proseso. Again, we're talking of LLDA. Meron po tayong shoreland, merong lake proper. Sa shoreland, iba ho yung jurisdiction doon, yung alienable and disposable na ba siya, pwede na pampatituluhan. And some of these are originated from tax declarations.
0: Yeah, pero dadaan po yan sa DENR at yes, sa Land Registration Authority,
1: yes, hindi
0: po ba? Okay.
1: Ma'am, the DENR, sila yung mag-start kasi ng survey. So when they start the survey, yun ang magiging basis noong proclamation or titling.
0: Okay. Yan. How would you characterize the 30 hectares now? Is it questionable? Is it ano ho bang mangyayari dyan? Ibabalik ho ba yan sa gobyerno? Meron ho bang forfeiture? Because you were saying among the 7 parcels of land, 4 are titled. Tama ho ba para simple? Yung nakatitulong 4 na parcels of land, how big are these lots, lands?
1: Mga half po yun, mga 18 yun.
0: 18 what, sir?
1: 18 hectares.
0: Yung 4 na.
1: Uh-huh.
0: So let's put it at, let's say, 4.5
1: each. Meron
0: hong
1: more than 10, meron mga 2, ganun. Mga,
0: okay.
1: May malilit.
0: So may 18. I-forfeit ho ba yan ng gobyerno?
1: Yung pag-titled po kasi, ang pag nag-forfeit ko, hindi ho na siya yung forfeiture na tulad nung hindi pa titled. It's different. Ang tawag po natin dito is reversion proceedings, which is filed through the solicitor, Office of the Solicitor General.
0: OSG.
1: Kasi title na po siya, pakakancel natin. It will revert back either sa national government, pwedeng sa DNR, pwedeng kay PRA.
0: What confuses me, sorry sir, we're gonna have to go, is that even Senator Alan Peter Cayetano is saying that he really wants the government to look into this. In fact, even Mayor Lani, he says, because they want to know more about it.
1: Mm-hmm.
0: So what does that make you think? If you're saying that nag-issue na kayo ng show cause, isang taon na hindi pa kayo sinasagot, pero sinasabi po ni Senator Alan, kahit po si Mayor Lani ay gustong malaman more about this, parang hindi po...
1: Actually, ang in-expect lang naman na yung cooperation, di ba, ma'am? Kasi we requested for documents. May ganun din po, yung sa kabilang agency, which is the DPWH, nagbigay naman po. It could be easier for us to do the investigation and the fact-finding and kung ano yung magiging course of action namin kung...
0: You had a reply.
1: Yeah, we had the reply, yes.
0: Did you send a second show cause order? Wala?
1: Inabutan na po ito kasi nung mga nangyari pong legal doon po sa side ng ano.
0: Attorney, I hope we have more time kasi ang dami pa pong kailangan pag-usapan dito, but we'll please try to get you again because you're still investigating. So far, 30 hectares, hindi po lang, 30 hectares na po ang nakita ninyo. And I'm sure the investigation continues.
1: Yes, ma'am.
0: We'll have you again, sir, I hope. Maraming salamat po sa inyong oras. Philippine Reclamation Authority Assistant General Manager, Attorney Joseph John Literal. And that's On Point. Join us again tomorrow, 7:30 p.m. here on BNC, the Billionario News Channel. I'm Pinky Webb. Thank you for watching.

tracking the pulse of the road and the future of flight. From viral trends to policy shifts, we cut through the traffic to bring you the stories that drive us. Your Fast Track guide to everything on the move starts right now. From the Billion Nine News Channel studio to Metal 947 BFM, I'm Paolo Del Rosario, and this is Shift Happens.

We start off the show with the latest on NLEX. The situation, unfortunately, remains the same. Little to no movement for vehicles near the San Simon Interchange. Class 1 vehicles traveling northbound are diverted to Balagtas Exit and proceed via Maharlika Road toward the Central Luzon Link Expressway as water buildup remains in San Simon, Pampanga. Northbound entry points such as Santa Rita, Balagtas, and Pulilan are only allowing Class 2 and 3 vehicles for now. Class 1 vehicles are advised to take alternate routes. And if you think the long weekend and the holidays ended on August 31, no, because today is September 1 and it is the longest holiday season in the world. Well, the Philippines is beginning to warm up. So here's a new month, a new beginnings, and hopefully new wins. Let's make this month a wonderful, productive, and meaningful one. Because ladies and gentlemen, it's September. Happy September, everyone. Thank you so much for joining us. Now, we often think of travel as getting to the destination, the flight, the drive, or the final stop on the map. But more often than not, the journey depends on the mode of transportation. Whether you are commuting or behind the wheel, on a bicycle, every climb, every turn, and every kilometer becomes part

0: of the experience. Now, as more Filipinos discovering cycling, not just as a sport, but as a way to travel, explore, and so much more, cycling tourism is opening up a different way to experience the Philippines and beyond. So, what does it take to turn a love for adventure into a journey on two wheels? And how can cycling help us discover places we might otherwise miss? Today, we're hitting the road with a mountaineer, adventure guide, and an avid cyclist, traveler, and the founder of Gabay Cycling, Mr. Pao Mijares. Thank you so much for joining us here.
1: Thank you.
0: I'm so happy we got to take you away from the mountains and be in studio for a moment. Let's start out first with that, because you started out as a mountaineer.
1: Yes.
0: If I'm not mistaken. And what got you into that? Di naman unique hobby, but then not a lot of people do it. So, bakit nga ba?
1: It started as a sport for me. I was a bit unhealthy back then. I was back in corporate, no? And then it was like a natural thing for me to like explore the mountains, though. So that's how I got into it. No? I joined an org. I got training to it so that I could do it like the right way. Mm-hmm.
0: When you mean do it the right way, how important is it to actually go through yung training, yung preparation, yes, before actually doing it? Kasi may mga kilala rin ako na gusto nila, oh, tara mag-mountaineering nga tayo. Yes, okay, subukan nga natin.
1: It's good to have training first, no? Nature is still nature, no? It's dangerous. You're out there, you're in the wild, no? So it helps to have like a bit of training, know what to expect, know what to do in case something dangerous happens. Hmm. Yeah.
0: Yung preparation, no, napaka-importante. And if I'm not mistaken, your mountaineering journey went from climbing up mountains to two wheels dahil sa pandemya, which in my head is still a very weird thing to say, yeah, that they closed off mountains during, yeah, the pandemic and you couldn't go up the mountain,
1: yes,
0: di ba? How was that time in your life like?
1: It was full stop for us. No, mountaineering, mountains in the Philippines closed down during the pandemic, partly because of the fear, partly because the local communities there doesn't want to accept guests. No, So basically our hobby stopped. No, so and then that was the time when like most people were like looking for things to do, and cycling was the one that like hit it off. Mm-hmm. Now, a lot of people started cycling. It was very hard to find a bike back then. No, so it became very popular, and I think that was our outlet at that time, no, mm-hmm, to like still explore, be outdoors.
0: When you mean explore, be outdoors, because people did it for fitness,
1: yes,
0: for getting to work, yes, you know, getting out of a car kasi bawal dati na dalawang magkasama sa kotse, naalala ko pa yun eh. That's what people wanted to do or used it for initially.
1: Yes.
0: Pero you use cycling as a means of continuing yung mga adventures mo.
1: Yes.
0: How important was that part to you?
1: It's for... personally, I like to be outdoors. No, I'm not really... I don't really like to go to the mall. I don't like spending time in an enclosed space. No? Mm-hmm. So like being outdoors, being with nature, exploring places... So that's what we like back then, until now, actually. No?
0: Yeah.
1: So, yeah, I think that's like a natural progression for us. Na, okay, we can't climb the mountain, so maybe we'll just like go there, explore the roads around it, and then, continue that
0: and
1: passion.
0: And because of that, you started a community, right? So how did that community start out? When did it become formalized from a group of friends gathering together and people who just want to go with you to something more?
1: We were actually the one invited into it.
0: Okay.
1: Since we were the one that wasn't cycling at the time. Our friends was into triathlon. Mm-hmm. They were into cycling.
0: Nag-triathlon ka na ba?
1: Hindi pa.
0: Okay, yeah. So cycling na muna. Okay,
1: cycling muna. Cycling muna. No? So, yun. And then our friends, they were like cycling for a long time. And then they were like going through this, like they're doing the century rides, long rides. And then parang for us, we were playing catch up. Mm-hmm. Okay, so we need to like train ourselves from our background. No, we need to train muna. Wag muna sumabak, kumbaga.
0: Mm-hmm.
1: No, so that's where it started. And then it was the time when the lockdown that was you could only cycle around your place.
0: I think if I don't know which CQ which, that yes, was, ouch, but yes, yeah.
1: There was a time that you could only go around where your barangay or province, and that time we were based in Batangas.
0: Okay.
1: No, so when they saw our pictures, because in Batangas you could go to the beach, you could go to the mountains, you could cycle around. There's a lot of places, and then a lot of our friends from Manila, parang we want also bike there, and that's how it started. No, we organized like rides in Batangas around the routes that we do, no, and then yeah, that's how it started, and then it continued on.
0: I mean, like, it's all about the discovery and the adventure as well, right? So you mentioned you're from Batangas,
1: yes,
0: or at least in and about that area. Have you actually explored Batangas prior to that in the way that you did?
1: The mountains of Batangas, yes.
0: Yes.
1: Yeah. But the cycling, the roads, no, it just started when we started cycling, because. Mm. Syempre for us, when we've biked this road, we want another one, or we want to explore a certain town. For example, the Taal Heritage Town.
0: Yeah.
1: I haven't been there before I started cycling. So yeah, it started like that, and then we shared it with our friends.
0: Yeah, you know, sorry, na-distract ako kasi I don't know if you noticed. I'll show you later.
1: Okay.
0: But then, of course, when we're looking at yung cycling journey mo, what interests me is that you kept on going.
1: Yeah.
0: After the pandemic, kasi,
1: yes,
0: there were so many people who just, you know, kept their bikes. You know,
1: yeah,
0: it really didn't become a thing anymore. What made you continue it? You could have just gone straight back to the mountain, but you just kept on cycling.
1: Well, we discovered na cycling is also a great way to exploring places. Mm-hmm. We still did hiking when everything opened up. No, it's a different experience. But for us, it became like a good progression. You could cover more distance. You could explore more places when you're on two wheels,
0: mm-hmm,
1: compared to like walking. Or,
0: yeah.
1: Yeah.
0: No. Yeah. That makes a lot of sense, because the reason why I asked that is because you've turned this hobby into not just a local thing, you turn it into an international thing,
1: yeah,
0: right? Gabay Cycling, which you're very much representing right now, also does rides overseas.
1: Yes.
0: I want to start off first with, how did Gabay Cycling start out?
1: It was, so after we were like organizing rides, no, for our friends, no, parang, they were joining this cycling events.
0: Mm.
1: And then during that time, we were invited to join. So, okay, sige, let's join. And then we noticed that there's a gap. No, a lot of cyclists in Manila were like, they also want to go to these places,
0: mm-hmm,
1: Batangas, Subic, wherever. And then it's either they don't want to do the hassle of planning, transporting their bikes,
0: mm-hmm,
1: or some don't have the means. They don't have a car. It's very difficult to commute, no. So when we saw that gap, I think it was the start, no. Ah, maybe we should like offer it. We bridge that gap and then offer solutions for them to be able to ride outside of Manila.
0: How was the reception like when you started?
1: Mixed. It was mixed, no.
0: Mixed.
1: A lot of people appreciated it. They were like, thankful. Oh, now we have this one.
0: Yeah.
1: Then, there are some that like didn't understand it.
0: Mm-hmm. I mean,
1: why would we ride going to a destination? Why would we bring our bikes there?
0: We're there
1: to relax. No? But slowly, no. With our like presence and our, they appreciated no, what we're doing, because it really solves the logistical issue of cycling in far places.
0: Mm-hmm.
1: Yeah.
0: Well, when you built your community, when you started it out, what were your biggest learnings, especially here in the Philippines? Because I know I've lost count of how many times in the show that we've actually went out and talked about the mobility situation here in Metro Manila, but then we don't really have much of an idea how it is outside of Metro Manila, cycling, traveling from province to province.
1: Yeah.
0: What did you learn about that type of situation here in the Philippines?
1: First, I think the community wants to go out, explore. They just don't know how to start. Second, it's a challenge.
0: Mm-hmm.
1: We're a third world country. The logistics here are very challenging. So if you don't

0: don't have the means, if you don't have the resources to go out and explore, it's very difficult. So I think that's our first learning. And the second, when you offer something, I think the people are receptive.
1: Yeah.
0: You just have to continuously promote it and show them that it is possible.
1: Yeah, I think the key there is to continuously promote it.
0: Yes.
1: So, I mean, like, what keeps you going?
0: We want to explore more places. I mean, even in the Philippines, there's still, like, a lot of untapped places.
1: Mm-hmm.
0: I mean, cycling in remote places, there's still, like, a lot of destinations. So that's, I think that's one. For me personally, I really want like to go everywhere. So
1: mm-hmm.
0: Yeah.
1: Is there somewhere you haven't cycled to yet that you really want to? Here in the country.
0: Here in the country, Mindanao. I haven't cycled.
1: Oh, you haven't cycled in Mindanao.
0: Yeah, yet. I haven't cycled in Mindanao yet. No, so like Bukidnon,
1: mm-hmm.
0: the mountain ranges there. They have very beautiful roads.
1: Yeah.
0: Yeah. Where else? Samar, I've heard it's very beautiful. We actually have an invitation to go there, you know, Northern Samar. They have like a surfing community going on there, but the cycling is also very promising. The roads are good.
1: Yeah. Ayos ang surfing rides, ano, no?
0: Yes.
1: Of course. And look, we have a lot more to talk about. In fact, I want to talk about, well, basically yung mga international trips nyo and yung journeys nyo overseas,
0: yeah.
1: And what we can take home from that and hopefully adapt here sa bansa natin, because sinabi mo nga medyo third world yung infrastructure natin minsan.
0: Yes.
1: So we'll talk a bit about that and a lot more when we return. We'll take a short break. When we come back, we'll continue our discussion and get deeper into the world of cycling, adventure, and travel. Stay with us. We'll be right back. You're still tuned in to BNC, the Binyanari News Channel, and Mellow 947 BFM. But first, a word from our sponsor.

0: ngayong gabi, sisimulan na natin ang agenda.
1: Instead of counting the years, we count the days. We went beyond and set all the Philippine newsroom's agenda by bravely breaking the stories ahead before anyone else does.
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0: Habemus Papam, mayroon ng bagong Santo Papa.
3: Ang ilang proyekto ng kumpanya, hindi makita. Ang iba naman, hindi pa kumpleto.
1: 2 years of bold truth. 2 years of being first.
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1: That's the order. That's the agenda. Brave insights.
5: That's why I hate Ayuda.
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7: 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Ipakita ng mga ebidensya.
1: Bold political views.
8: Si Rowena Quezon, she also tried to exploit it.
9: Ano bang pakalala ng mga Pilipino dito sa impeachment trial?
10: Kahit na ayoko magkaroon ulit ng kamag-anak sa Malacanang, it's also Senator Bang.
1: Conversations that go beyond the political headline.
9: So, sino mga hula mong kakasuan?
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8: Parang ano, medyo offensive yung ano ah.
1: Political Talks. Friday, 8 p.m.
11: And welcome back. This is Shift Happens. I'm Paolo De Rosario, and you're listening on Melo 947 BFM simulcast on BNC, the Billionario News Channel. Now, we're still with Mr. Pao Mejares, a mountaineer, adventure guide, and avid cyclist, traveler, and founder of Gabay Cycling. Pasensya na, Pao. Medyo... I was shocked by sudden appearances on the show na hindi ako prepared for. But of course, I want to talk about yung mga international trips mo. I went through your IG, your social media pages for Gabay Cycling, and you are offering rides not just in the Philippines. Yes, may calendar kayo para sa Pilipinas, but then you're going to Fuji.
12: Yes.
11: You're going to Fuji. You've been to Japan. You've gone to Taiwan. You're planning more rides across the region. How did that all start out for you?

0: Well, it started out for us. We had a scheduled Japan trip. We were actually scheduled to climb Mount Fuji that time. And then it was why don't we bring our bikes? And then so we figured it out. We went through all the hassle of bringing our bikes from Manila to Japan. Mm-hmm. And then I think it was a very beautiful revelation for us. It's a very good experience to cycle outside of the Philippines. So yeah, I think that's how it started. And then we decided, let's share this with everyone.
1: Yeah.
0: Yeah, so yeah, that's how it started.
1: Why bring your own bikes? I've had a couple of friends who've done the travel and cycle, particularly to Europe.
0: Yeah.
1: Pero is it because it's closer here, going to from the Philippines to Japan, or why can't we rent there?
0: Renting is possible there, pero it's there's a certain joy about bringing your own bike.
1: Mm-hmm.
0: I mean, it's your bike, it's your baby. You spent all the resources to have it, no? And then for you to be able to ride it in this wonderful places, no? It's there's a certain joy to it. And then also on the practical side, if it's your bike and then you're doing a 4-day ride, 6-day ride, your body's used to the bike. So it's, you won't have to adjust. You know your bike, you know everything about it. So it becomes a better experience for you to explore these places.
1: When we take a look at the way when you travel, when you go overseas, so you talk about bringing a community there, but what about the local community in those places that you visited? Has there been connections built, relationships built, that actually make this a bit more possible? And of course, make things feel a bit more unique at the same time.
0: Yes, we've established partnerships, you know, with Japan, Taiwan, you know, because first, we don't speak the language. So to have someone there, a local, that would essentially guide you. So that solves a lot of problems or a lot of potential challenges there. Then, of course, they know the good restaurants, they know the good
1: importante, yeah,
0: places, they know where to take the picture, they know the good food. So yeah, it's important. Even in the Philippines, it's very important to have someone from that area to actually know.
1: Kumbaga yung local talaga.
0: Yes.
1: When you go and avail of these packages, these include the accommodations, the transfers, the breakfast, but not necessarily all the food.
0: Yes.
1: And yeah, but you still have to pay for the air travel. Yes. So that's the international packages, tama ba?
0: Yes.
1: Yeah. So when we look at how this is all expanding, how many destinations did you start out first when you started offering yung international packages mo? And how quickly do you plan to expand in terms of yung traveling, yung adventure mo all across the region?
0: Well, we started with Japan, and then I think it was followed by Taiwan. And then I think we're still establishing it because a lot of people still don't know that we offer it. So we'll start with regionals, and then hopefully we get explore more exotic locations like Mongolia, Central Asia, Europe.
1: I've been to Mongolia. I think you'll enjoy Mongolia in particular, sa Ulaanbaatar. But the reason why I ask that is because obviously there's a sense of adventure that you find when you go cycling that is different from mountaineering.
0: Yeah.
1: How would you explain what the differences are to those who are curious? Ano ba experience mo na nakuha sa cycling na hindi mo nakuha sa mountaineering and vice versa?
0: I think it depends on the person, no? If they're used to like suffering for a long time.
1: I think both of them require a lot of suffering, to be fair.
0: I think for cycling, you get to explore more places. I mean, for mountaineering, you usually just do this one region, one mountain, one range. No? For cycling, you get to like explore a whole side of a country, for example. For example, for Japan, you get to explore an entire peninsula and then around Mount Fuji, for example. So I think you cover more ground in cycling. But you should really plan it so that you could get the most out of your experience.
1: Okay, now we're running out of time, but what I want to do here is that I saved my hardest questions for you for the end. The reason why is because you mentioned it a while ago, na medyo third world yung infrastructure natin in terms of cycling travel. And I think depending on the province, some people might have a certain thing to say about that.
0: Yeah.
1: But at the same time, what wish list do you have for Philippine cycling or cycling in the Philippines in terms of it being a

0: a tool for tourism that you've learned from your travels overseas to these different countries, hiking other places. What can we bring back here that you feel can be done and should be done?
1: I think one is the awareness that cycling can be a tourism activity.
0: Do people not think that that's the case now?
1: Yes. Mm-hmm. When we started, the community was like divided into two. It's either you're a bike commuter or you're a racer, or you join the events, triathlon, cycling. It was like a foreign idea for Filipinos to travel, okay, to explore using a bicycle. Yeah, so for us, that was like our impression first. So for now, I think when people here would accept that you could explore, you could travel, you know, using bicycle, that's a start.
0: Okay.
1: No? And then I think everything will follow because all the shareholders would start that. We cyclists, they travel, they will spend the night here, they will...
0: They'll fall in line, in
1: yes,
0: other words.
1: Yes, they'll fall in line.
0: Okay, so that's the first one. Let's give two more wish list topics.
1: I think for the better infrastructure, of course, because when you're traveling with a bike, just getting to the airport is a challenge.
0: Okay.
1: Yeah. And then lastly, I think...
0: Kaya mo yan.
1: It's a difficult question.
0: I know. I told you. I'm going to say the most difficult ones for the end.
1: I think a change in mindset for like exploring places.
0: What do you mean? Ang hirap na.
1: Ang hirap. Ang hirap niya.
0: Hindi naman pang-retreat yung mga tanong ko.
1: Kailangan ng kandila. ano ba? Wish list for Philippine cycling. More events, I think, yeah. Mm-hmm. More support.
0: Yeah.
1: More
0: no, support. I mean, like, what do you mean change in mindset?
1: I think change in mindset that they could travel with their bikes.
0: Yeah.
1: Because when you talk to someone, then you bring up that idea, the first thing that they'll think is, it's a hassle. Yeah. It's true, it's a hassle. No, but done correctly, if you've done your preparation, you could do it, and it's rewarding.
0: Let's say I am someone who's considering to do what you're doing, which is to basically explore, travel, and be a tourist on a bike in a certain area, whether it be sabihin natin sa Heritage Tal or sabihin natin sa Batangas or wherever else. How would you convince me?
1: Just ride. That's right. Because there's a preconception, no, that you need to be fit. You need to keep up with the group.
0: Yeah.
1: You need to be fast. Mm-hmm. No. Every person rides different. No. And we support that. Just pedal your own pace. Explore what makes you happy. No. So. Yeah. To convince you, I'd say just join us, and then we'll explain it on the road.
0: So in other words, sali ka muna.
1: Yeah.
0: All right, fair enough. Ladies and gentlemen, he is the founder of Gabay Cycling, Mr. Pau Mejares. How can people reach out to your group?
1: Yeah, you can follow us on Instagram at Gabay Cycling. You can email us, gabaycycling@gmail.com.
0: All right, there you go. Ladies and gentlemen, that's Mr. Pau Mejares once again, founder of Gabay Cycling. Do check them out, especially if you want to bike around Mount Fuji and other places. Really appreciate you coming.
1: Thank you.
0: And that concludes our roundup of stories driving the industry forward. Ako po si Paolo Del Rosario. 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
3: Dito ba?
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3: And we have Marco Season, Nathan Randall, Kellen, Zana, and just si Megan Aguilar. It's all a Conseco concert.
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0: This is The Scorecard, where you score the latest sports news and in-depth views. I'm Anton Rojas. On The Scorecard tonight, Justin Brownlee remains on Gilas Pilipinas' Asian Games roster for now. But the Philippines may need a late replacement if the naturalized star cannot recover in time to defend the team's gold medal. Kiefer Alas may have seen Ateneo's Pinoy Liga title hopes end in the Final Four, but the rising King Eagle is already looking ahead to the upcoming UAAP season. Alex Iala returns to the U.S. Open as the Philippines' highest-ranked tennis player ever, entering Flushing Meadows at World No. 18 and ready for another big Grand Slam run. NextLed hands defending champion PLDT its first loss of the 2026 PBL Invitational, sweeping the high-speed hitters in a major upset. All the headlines and more on The Scorecard tonight, the 1st of September. Now, here's our roundup brought to you by the Philippine Sports Commission, the Philippine Olympic Committee, and the NSDIAC. Justin Brownlee remains the Philippines' listed naturalized player for the upcoming Asian Games. But with the Gilas star still dealing with health concerns, the SBP is already preparing for the possibility that he may not be ready in time. Here's Zeus Valdez with the exclusive report.
1: Justin Brownlee is still on the Philippines submitted roster for the upcoming Asian Games. But whether the naturalized star will actually be able to play remains uncertain. Samahang Basketball ng Pilipinas Executive Director Erica D. confirmed that Brownlee remains the team's listed naturalized player despite his current health concerns.
2: As of now, ang nakalista pa rin naman si JB, no? Si Justin Brownlee. So whether he will be ready by then or not, di pa natin alam. But sa ngayon, siya yung nasa lineup naman natin. Kung hindi talaga niya pa kaya, magpa-file tayo ng late replacement.
1: Brownlee was unable to suit up in Gilas' perfect fourth window in the FIBA Basketball World Cup 2027 Asian qualifiers. Despite his absence, the Philippines swept Jordan and Iran with an all-Filipino lineup. Now, the SBP is waiting to see whether Brownlee can recover in time for the Asian Games. If Brownlee remains unable to play, the Philippines can still seek a late replacement, but only through the proper

0: per procedures and with the necessary approval. For now though, Brownlee remains the name on the Philippines Asian Games roster. After helping the Philippines win the Asian Games gold in 2023, Brownlee could still be called up to defend the title. But with the tournament fast approaching, his health will determine whether he can make another run with Gilas. Reporting for the scorecard, Zeus Valdez, Millonario News Channel.
1: Junmar Fajardo's final Gilas Pilipinas game was a moment AJ Edu knows he'll remember for the rest of his career. Fajardo played his last international game on Sunday, helping the Philippines defeat Iran 68-56 to complete a perfect fourth window in the FIBA Basketball World Cup 2027 Asian qualifiers. The veteran big man finished with 6 points and 2 rebounds in his final appearance for the national team. For Edu, sharing the court with Fajardo was more than just another game. It was an opportunity to play alongside a player he had heard about since he was young.
2: It's been such a privilege to play with such a legend, awesome, that I heard about since I was young. And just all the accomplishments that he's had, and just the service that he's had for the country for so many years, he's truly a legend.
1: And for Edu, the significance of that moment goes well beyond the basketball court. He knows he will one day look back on it as a special part of his own journey. Celebrated rookie Kiefer Alas's Pinoy Liga run may be over, but the young Ateneo star is already looking ahead to a bigger stage. After returning from the United States, Alas quickly found his rhythm with the Blue Eagles, and now his focus shifts to the upcoming UAP season. Here's Zeus Valdez with the exclusive report.
0: The Blue Eagles fell to the USC Growling Tigers 76-68, ending their title hopes in the tournament. But despite the setback, Alas emerged as one of Ateneo's key contributors, averaging 20 points, 5.6 rebounds, 2.6 assists, and 1 steal per game. After spending nearly a year and a half playing in the United States, Alas made a smooth return to Philippine basketball and quickly built chemistry with his Ateneo teammates.
3: I mean, I've played here since I was a kid naman, so nag-US na ako for almost 1.5 years lang. So I guess it was a easier adjustment, plus welcoming naman yung team sa akin.
0: With the Pinoy Liga campaign now over, the Blue Eagles can turn their full attention to the upcoming UAAP season. And Alas knows the work doesn't stop there.
3: Hopefully, that's what we're praying for, so let's see.
4: Thank you for the support, guys. Thank you for having our backs through all the ups and downs. We really appreciate it.
0: The Pinoy Liga title may be out of reach, but the King Eagle already has his eyes on the next challenge. And this time, Kiefer Alas is ready to fly into an even bigger stage. Reporting for the scorecard, Zeus Valdez, Millonario News Channel.
1: Alex Iala has returned to the U.S. Open with a much bigger spotlight as the 21-year-old Filipina enters the tournament as the world number 18 and the Philippines' highest-ranked tennis player ever. After breakthrough runs at Indian Wells, Miami, Wimbledon, and the D.C. Open, Iala has become one of the biggest stories at Flushing Meadows, with Filipino fans filling the stands even for her practice sessions. Her rapid rise has also boosted her commercial appeal, with Forbes estimating more than $5 million in off-court earnings over the past year on top of $1.7 million in prize money. Iala made history at last year's U.S. Open by becoming the first Filipino player in the Open era to win a Grand Slam main draw match. Now, she opens this year's campaign against American qualifier Mary Stoyana on Tuesday night in New York with a potential fourth-round showdown against fourth seed Coco Gauff if both players advance. Carlos Alcaraz and defending champion Aryna Sabalenka both open their U.S. Open campaigns with straight-set victories in New York. The third-seeded Alcaraz beats Russia's Roman Safiulin in his first U.S. Open match since reaching the final last year. The four-time Grand Slam champion, who has already won the French Open and Wimbledon this season, now advances to the second round as he chases his first U.S. Open title. On the women's side, Sabalenka gets her title defense off to a winning start, beating Colombia's Camila Osorio in straight sets. The world number one is looking to become the first woman since Serena Williams to win three

0: consecutive US Open titles. Sabalenka has already won the Australian Open this year and now continues her bid for another Grand Slam crown. Both stars move into the second round, with Alcaraz continuing his quest for a first US Open title while Sabalenka looks to keep her historic title defense on track. Teofimo Lopez believes Manny Pacquiao still has enough left to give Shakur Stevenson a tough fight if the two southpaws meet in the ring. Lopez, who lost to Stevenson in January, called the potential matchup a great technical fight and said Pacquiao looked impressive against Mario Barrios. The Filipino boxing icon had been linked to a rematch with Floyd Mayweather and a possible world title fight, but those options have since faded. That has opened the door for a potential Stevenson-Pacquiao clash, with both fighters looking for their next opponent. Stevenson, now a four-division world champion, has also been linked to a fight with fellow super lightweight title holder Gary Antoine Russell. For Lopez, however, the verdict is clear. Pacquiao still has enough in the tank to make Stevenson work for it. Nextlet pulled off the first big upset of the 2026 PVL Invitational, sweeping defending champion PLDT 25-19, 25-22, 25-20 Tuesday at the Smart Araneta Coliseum. The Chameleons bounced back from a four-set loss to Creamline just one day earlier, showing quick adjustments and strong net defense to take control of the match. MJ Phillips led Nextlet with 13 points, including four aces, while Myla Pablo added 12 and Leanne de Guzman finished with 10. PLDT got 20 points from Savvy Davison, but Nextlet made the difference with 7 blocks, 6 aces, and 21 PLDT errors.
1: I'm happy na we win against PLDT in 3 sets. Siguro, andun siguro yung ano namin kanina, yung communication namin sa team, and syempre, yung lapses namin kahapon sa game namin, and siguro more or less ngayon this game. Malaking bagay namin si Brooke. Defense and offense pala niya. Pero for sure na gagawin namin yung best namin.
0: The result puts both teams at 1-1, with Nextlet facing EST Cola on Thursday while PLDT looks to bounce back against Ho Chi Minh City. Chanel Avaricio is looking to turn a string of strong showings into her first professional title as she returns to action on the China Tour. The Filipina golfer has been building momentum through consistent performances, including several top 10 finishes, and now hopes to take the next step on the challenging China Tour. Avaricio's recent form has shown she can contend against a deep international field, but she knows she will need to put together 4 solid rounds to finally break through. The 20-year-old has already gained valuable experience competing outside the Philippines, and another strong showing in China could bring her closer to her first professional victory. Avaricio now looks to build on that progress and challenge for the title in her latest China Tour start. Jonathan Kuminga is taking a chance on himself. The 23-year-old forward agreed to a 2-year, $12.4 million deal with Minnesota, including a player option for the second season. But the interesting part, Kuminga reportedly had a more lucrative offer from the Los Angeles Lakers. Instead, he chose the Timberwolves, prioritizing the opportunity to play a bigger role and rebuild his value. Minnesota also has a clear need for him. The Timberwolves are looking for a new answer at power forward after the departures of Julius Randle and Naz Reid. At 6'7" and 225 pounds, Kuminga brings athleticism, scoring, rebounding, and defensive potential to a roster led by Anthony Edwards, LaMelo Ball, Jaden McDaniels, and Rudy Gobert. Kuminga averaged 12.2 points and 5.6 rebounds last season between Golden State and Atlanta, but he has shown enough flashes of his upside to remind teams why he was the 7th overall pick in 2021. Now, Minnesota is giving him the chance to show more of it. Up next, Gilas Pilipinas now turns its attention to the Asian Games with a new look all PBA squad featuring RJ Abarrientos, Justin Arana, and Justin Baltazar. We'll break down the team's changes, its Group C draw, and its chances of defending the gold with basketball analyst Jay Mercado when we return right here on The Scorecard.

0: Every day, new stories are being served. The freshest takes. The stories that everyone's talking about. The Daily Dish. Make sure you don't miss a thing. Only here on the Bilyonario News Channel.
1: Welcome back to The Scorecard. Dinas Pilipinas is now shifting its focus to the Asian Games. But the team will look very different from the group that just completed a perfect FIBA World Cup qualifiers window. With RJ Abarrientos, Justin Arana, and Justin Baltazar expected to join, and several players also being unavailable, head coach Tim Cohn will have to quickly build a new-look all-PBA squad around a different style of play. To break down the changes, the Asian Games draw, and how Gilas can defend its gold medal, let's welcome back to the show basketball analyst Jay Mercado. Jay, good evening and thank you so much for joining us once again on the show.
2: Hi, Anton. Good evening. Nice to be back.
1: Jay, so with RJ Abarrientos, Justin Arana, and Justin Baltazar, the three names expected to join the Asian Games team, how different will this Gilas squad look compared to the one that just won against Jordan and Iran?
2: Very different in the sense that the system and the play, their office will probably be very different. Why? Because I don't think they'll be able to use the triangle as a basis because there will be a lot of learning for them to do. So, and most of these players are not we're not under Tim Cohn's fold or guidance over the past couple of years. So it will take some time for them to adjust. Number two, my best guess though is that Coach Tim will prioritize 8 of his 12 players from the original Gilas roster that defeated Iran and Jordan. Mm. No, so baka yun yung doon magsimula muna, no? He'll probably bring in CJ Perez, Scotty Thompson, JGDL, Troy Rosario, Arana Baltazar, and Chris Kunzok. So baka yun yung parang core or the nucleus of that particular team. And then just bring in talents that could fill the need, no? Like big men probably. So that's going to be the dilemma because we do not have a Fajardo, we do not have a Soto, we do not have an Edu. So the frontline defense will be very different, and we all know that for the fact that we won against Iran and Jordan primarily because of our interior.
1: So with the absence of the size, sinabi mo nga, no Kai Soto, no AJ Edu, no Junmar Fajardo, are we expecting this Gilas version to become more up-tempo, more run-and-gun style in the Asian Games?
2: Or absolutely. Kasi ganito lang yan eh. Kasi hindi pwede mag-slow down and then go to the set plays simply because these guys will be together only for a month or so. Mm. It would be too, the offense would be too complicated for them to learn. So best way for you to be able to churn in points and get your offense going is to run and gun and to play it fast. No, that's going to be critical. And I'm pretty sure that Coach Tim and Coach Richard De Rosario are focusing in that regard. And maybe that's the reason why there's a chance. That's a reason why RJ Abarrientos has already been included in that particular slot. No? The objective being is that he will be able to run the offense for the team using the transition. He probably will most bring in Bearfield of Blackwater and Robert Bolick as well of NLEX to provide the offense. Assuming and of course you have JGDL and maybe Chris Nilsson to help out. It's going to be a solid. It's going to be a backcourt team. Why? Because we do not have the bigs anymore. So the only bigs that we probably will be bringing in are Arana, Baltazar, Lucero, maybe, and Rosario. Those are the four bigs that we have. If we do not have a naturalized player as well.
1: Jay, I remember prior to the fourth window

0: of the FIBA World Cup qualifiers. We did not talk about sweeping Jordan in Iran. So right now, we're still on a high. Dahil yun nga, na-sweep ng Gilas yon. They went above expectations. Now, let's talk about the Asian Games group. We're in Group C. So based on the nations na ka-group natin, ano naman yung confidence level mo in terms of Gilas defending our gold medal?
1: I'm not sure as far as the format. The last time the format kasi was getting the top 3 out of the 4 teams in one bracket. Baka ma-retain yun, nabawasan yata ng isang bracket. Before there were 16 teams, ang alam ko yata ngayon 12 teams lang. But looking at it, the madali makapasok naman. We just have to beat either Bahrain or Kazakhstan to be able to make it. No, the likelihood is we'll probably pull our punches against China muna and find out. No? We do not know if Yang Hanson, the hero of China's game against Lebanon last night, no, will be playing. So we absolutely have no idea how these what the composition of these teams are. What we know is Japan will not be as formidable simply because their players as well as the Koreans, their players will be back in the respective leagues. No, ang kinakatakutan ko dyan, Iran, Jordan. And next time pa natin makakalaban naman yan sa susunod na sa pagdating ng quarterfinals. So when it comes to our bracket, I don't see any reason why we should not qualify in the quarterfinals. I think we can beat Bahrain any single time. And I think Kazakhstan is also I think it can be beaten by any team in the that Gilas will form.
0: Jay, right now there is still that concern about whether or not Justin Brownlee will recover in time for the Asian Games. But as mentioned by Executive Director Erica D, sinabi niya na he's still the listed naturalized player for the Philippines. Do you think that Gilas can still defend the gold medal kung sakaling hindi makakalaro si Justin Brownlee, just like what happened in this last window?
1: Well, let me just say first that I'm happy that I was proven wrong. I've never been this happy in my life, no, when I said that the last time around that we could only probably, we'd be lucky to win one game of the two games against either Iran or Jordan. So at least that, ano yan. In this case, however, I'm a little bit more pessimistic about it, no? Not to put down Gilas, but we do not have Kai Soto or AJ Edu. I think it was proven that Kai Soto is now the most important player in the Gilas national team. More than Justin Brownlee, more than any other player in that roster, it's really Kai Soto because he completely changed the game and the way how Gilas played. So that's one. So without him, it would be difficult. Our tallest player would be a 6'8 Aranya, Justin Arana. I do not know how competitive we will be if we range against the 6'10 and 6'11 bigs of the other teams, particularly in the Middle East, Eastern teams. So doon ako takot. So baka ang ano lang dito is, baka ang weapon nga talaga is really, we have no choice but to run and gun. How we will fare? Are we confident enough to win the gold, to retain the gold medal? I think this time around we'll be lucky to win a bronze medal for this time.
0: Last night, Jay, we had Coach Tim Cohn here on the show, and he shared something very interesting. I asked him about his remaining goals in his career kasi sobrang dami na niyang na-achieve, diba? 26 PBA championships, 2 Grand Slams, and sabi niya, syempre, he wants to send Gilas to the World Cup and maybe even the Olympics. But the one fantasy he has is coaching against Eric Spoelstra. So what's your reaction to that? Dun sa 3 goals na binanggit at shinare sa atin ni Coach Tim Cohn, yung maidala yung Gilas sa World Cup, sa Olympics, and one day coach against Eric Spoelstra.
1: Well, the Spoelstra string obviously is very personal on his part, no? Because they're very close friends as well. But yeah, I'd like to see that. As you did mention, it's a dream. It's a dream matchup, no, between the two coaching greats, no. Probably one of the greatest coaches in the NBA and the greatest coach in the PBA, no. Facing each other. As far as the other two is concerned, the World Cup is relatively achievable. We've been there for the past 3 World Cups already. What is the biggest challenge would be the Olympics, because the last time we played the Olympics was in 1972. No, that's 54 years ago when we played in Munich And that team was made up of guys like Boggs Adornado, Ramon Fernandez,

0: No, these guys basically were the ones there, and I mean, you have to look at it. 54 years hindi pa nakakalaro sa Pilipinas sa Olympics. So, malaking bagay yon. And I think that's one of the goals that Coach Tim has as far as completing his coaching resume is concerned.
1: So, the work and the dream continues for Gilas Pilipinas.
0: Absolutely.
1: And Coach Tim Cohn. Jay, thank you so much again for joining us on The Scorecard.
0: Thanks, Anton. Good evening.
1: Jay Mercado with us here on the Bilyonario News Channel. Coming up next, Alex Ayala returns to the U.S. Open, but this time as a top 20 seed. Can the Filipina get past American qualifier Mary Stoyana? We'll break down the matchup and why Ayala should be wary of Stoyana when we return right here on The Scorecard.
2: 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BNC, the Bilyonario News Channel.
1: Welcome back to The Scorecard. It's time to keep your eyes on the prize. Alex Ayala is back in Flushing Meadows, and this time she's entering the U.S. Open as a top 20 player and seeded contender. The Filipina tennis star opens her campaign against American qualifier Mary Stoyana at the Louis Armstrong Stadium, seeded 17th, and will be looking to make another deep run in New York. But of course, standing in her way is a hungry American making her Grand Slam main draw debut. Now, at first glance, Mary Stoyana may look like the underdog, but the 23-year-old American has already built quite the resume. A former standout at Texas, Stoyana was a two-time SEC Player of the Year in 2023 and 2024, while also earning the 2024 ITA National Player of the Year Award. Now, she also helped lead the Aggies to their first national championship in 2024. Now ranked number 122, Stoyana finally punched through the U.S. Open qualifiers after three hard-fought wins over Harmony Tan, Katie Swan, and Yu Yuan. And this is a matchup she already knows. Ayala defeated Stoyana in their only previous meeting in 2024, winning 7-5, 6-2. But that was a very different Alex Ayala. A year ago, Ayala entered the U.S. Open ranked number 75 and stunned then number 14 seed Clara Tauson in the first round. She followed that with a second round loss to Christina Buxa. Now fast forward to 2026, and Ayala has gone from promising prospect to bona fide WTA contender. She captured her first WTA Tour singles title at the Mubadala DC Open, beating world number 3 Jessica Pegula in the final, becoming the first Filipina to win a WTA singles title. She then carried that momentum into the North American hardcourt swing, drawing massive crowds in Toronto and Cincinnati. And now, she returns to the U.S. Open at a career-high number 18 in the world. For Ayala, this is more than just another first-round match. It is a chance to show that last year's breakthrough in New York was not a one-time moment, but the beginning of something much bigger. She has the ranking, she has the experience, and she has already beaten Stoyana once. But Stoyana enters with momentum and confidence. If Alex gets past the American, she will face either Oleksandra Olenikova or Reese Brandmeier in the second round. From a first U.S. Open win last year to a top 20 seed this year, Alex Ayala's next chapter will start

with someone who has nothing to lose, but everything to gain. And with that, thank you for joining us tonight. We'll see you again tomorrow on The Scorecard, where sports is our business and business is our sport, on the Billionaire News Channel. This is Anton Rojas. Have a blessed evening, everybody, and good night.

0: Good afternoon. I'm Robert San. Join us as we follow the money where we find the money angle in every story. In this economy, having a side hustle can give you extra financial room while keeping your day job. But what happens when that side hustle starts earning more than your salary? And to discuss that with us is founder and CEO of Unbox Group of Companies, Carlo Ople. Carlo, good afternoon.
1: Good afternoon. Welcome to the show. Thanks for having me.
0: It's great to have you here. Been following your journey since the start with the sneakers and everything else.
1: Yeah, it's been a long career, but yeah, it's been fun. It's
0: a
1: been
0: lot
1: fun.
0: Of innovation and evolution. But let's get started, Carlo. You know, everybody romanticizes right now taking the leap from the corporate job into entrepreneurship. Now, take us back to the time of your resignation. What was that trigger that made you say, it's time to move on?
1: Well, it started actually 10 years before I actually left corporate. But I remember I was passed for a promotion sometime in 2012. Mm-hmm. And it made me feel so bad that I decided, I told myself, one day I will be my own boss, mm-hmm. I will resign, and I'll do my own thing. So I started planning for an eventual mini retirement when I reach 40. Yeah. So the plan was to be able to put up and create side businesses, all of which were within my realm of competence. Mm-hmm. So it was mostly digital businesses, content, production, influencer marketing. Mm-hmm. Just through the years, I have this favorite saying, I call it the 7-to-1 principle. Yes. 8 a.m. to 5 p.m., you build your career. 7 p.m. to 1 a.m., you build your dreams. Yeah. Mm-hmm. So 10 years of going to work in the daytime and then going to work in the evening time until the time that the 7-to-1 had more money than the 8-to-5.
0: So it took a lot of planning on your part. So hindi lang yung biglaan, I'll quit my job, I'll do this, I'll follow my passion, I'll follow my hobby. Just like what we see around in social media, you quit, you do this, follow your passion.
1: I know, I think that's very irresponsible. Yeah. So for example, even if you ask me now, part of me still says na parang, I wish I didn't leave.
0: Oh.
1: Kasi parang the salary was ridiculous eh. I won't say na the company that I used to be part of, but it was a very good position, very good salary, insanely good benefits. Mm. So I was thinking, even up to the last day where I gave my resignation, a part of me was saying, I can still do this both at the same time. I can still grow both. But eventually, like a good friend and my wife talked me out of my cold feet, and that's when I decided to eventually go full time.
0: But what do you miss more, the money or the job?
1: The money. Very straightforward. Because it's very different when you're an entrepreneur. Because, for example, when you're a salaried employee, you get your salary and the 15th and the 30th. There's a lot of stability and security in that. Yeah. But also, a lot of your freedom and time, someone else controls. Yeah. The thing I really gave up, or the thing that I really craved the most, was really the time and independence. Mm. And eventually, as the years went by, the money naman followed. And there's been no regrets ever since.
0: It's really time, independence, but not really freedom. Because it takes a lot of work also to follow your passion, your hobbies, and turn it into something big. But you mentioned a while ago, Carlo, you're preaching the 7 to p.m. to 1 a.m. to follow your side hustle, your passion, but keep your day job.
1: Yeah.
0: But for a lot of us, even our viewers watching right now, doing the 9-to-5 job, parang sobrang burnt out na sila. How can they actually do the 7-to-1 hobby or building their next side hustle without getting burnt out and wiped out?
1: The thing that I learned the most is if you build a business on something that you love, it becomes more natural and effortless. So for example, the businesses that I created first was about tech content. Mm-hmm. What's about gadget reviews? I mean, who will not love writing about the latest gadgets that arrive in the Philippines? Yeah. Who won't love being invited to like product launches all over the world? So part of that was kind of like the thinking. All of the businesses that I will create on the side are supposed to be stuff that I love to do. Mm. So everything else followed from that. I put up a store that was about collectibles. Yeah. I put up a barber shop because I love, you know, getting a massage and a haircut and shave, you know, by a barber. So parang lahat ng mga ini-enjoy ko, I try to build businesses around. Kasi if you are doing something that you enjoy, you are at your natural best. There's this concept, it's called ikigai.
0: Yes.
1: You have to find that one thing that you are good at, that can make money, and that you love.
0: Yes.
1: If you find the intersection of those three things, you are always at your natural
0: good
1: best.
0: Good to go ka na nun.
1: Yes. So parang even if it's stressful, even if it demands time, it does not feel like work. Mm-hmm. Parang I remember pa nga when I was still starting out, it felt more work doing my actual job than all the side hustles. Because the side hustles I was enjoying so much.
0: It didn't feel like work.
1: Yeah, it didn't feel, even up to today, when I still get to do our thing, from the content side to the collectible side to the bar, we even put up like a dance studio and stuff. Parang it feels like it's the pursuit of fulfillment na nag-align lang sa economic benefits of having a business.
0: True.
1: Which I think is what people should really go after.
0: You've built a very strong following doing content creation online. And actually even started it when social media wasn't a thing yet. How different was that then and doing it now? What were the struggles without really having the kind of technology we had today
1: it's
0: in building it?
1: I think the key is deeply understanding how social media works. And knowing how to change with the changes of social media. So, for example, there's this one amazing quote by a business entrepreneur creator that I follow, Gary Vaynerchuk. We no longer live in social media. We're in the era of interest media. Kasi in social media, the content that you would get are from people that you follow. So back then, when we were starting out, it was a race to get as many followers as possible. So that every time you would create content, the people who follow you would receive the updates. Now, in interest media, the algorithm works in a way wherein it delivers the content to people who want to see it.
0: Baliktad na.
1: So it's no longer about the number of followers. It's about creating good quality content. So if you understand how the landscape changes, you can adapt. So for example, now if you go to my Facebook page, which is a favorite story of mine, the first post you will see is about me complaining about the government. And then the next post is about me pointing out I saw a giant Snorlax. I bought the Snorlax and then I brought it home. And then the next picture is a picture of, did you play Red Alert?
0: Yes.
1: So there's a picture of a Kirov and me just
0: without
1: saying...
0: Without naming our age, yeah?
1: Yeah, the Kirov reporting. I'm just nostalgic about the game. And then it's another post about politics. So it doesn't matter na parang what you want to talk about. As long as you're authentic, the algorithm will take care
0: of it. So nag-evolve na talaga siya. Before, kasi when you say you go to social media, find your niche, focus on that niche, and build that niche. So now, is that...
1: You still need like the basics of branding and positioning. Diba? You still need to know who you are, what you stand for, lalo na if you're creating a personal brand. But part of creating a personal brand, especially in the age of AI, is letting people see that you're human. Kasi if you just post like, you know, the same thing over and over again, people will tune out or they'll think like you're a robot. Diba? In the age of AI. So it's nice to give like different slices of life. So every now and then, yung mga obsession ko over trading cards, I will post. Or sabihin natin, yung natutunan sa, or narinig kong kwento tungkol sa barbershop where I go to, kakwento ko rin yun. So again, it doesn't matter na, pero the key din there is knowing pa rin what is your positioning, who you are, what do you want to stand for, and then still building on that over time.
0: So nag-iba na yung algorithm. So when you say interest ngayon, so whatever content you put out, si algorithm na bahala, oh, eto, interested siya dito. So hindi na talaga kailangan yung niche. But for a lot of those watching today who's starting that, yung mga side hustles, you've mentioned marami kang ginawang side hustles, but a lot of content out there are saying too many side hustles sometimes is bad.
1: It's bad for you.
0: So what is too much? And how do you know when you're focusing or defocusing too much? How many side hustles should you at least focus on?
1: I think that the big question is, what are you using the money that you generate from your side hustles? Because here's the problem. If you keep creating side hustles that built on active energy, it means that if your energy has limits. You only have 24 hours in a day. So the key is being able to generate income either from your job or from side hustles, and then eventually learning how to put that money to work. Because the side hustles have to end someday. Because if you'll keep burning the midnight oil every day, sisingiling ka ng katawan mo eventually. So there has to be a long-term plan on investing. So dun siguro natutunan ko yon. A big part of that is being part of corporate, learning how to manage my money, being able to have access to financial education. So once you start earning actively on a bigger amount, your savings and investment should go up also. The biggest problem of a lot of Filipinos who side hustle is when they side hustle, they use that money to splurge on other things. The key is, as your ability to create income increases,
0: increase your financial literacy.
1: You need to be able to learn how to put that money to work. And once you get that, that is the true key to success and to wealth. Kasi you're able not to have your time and still have your money make money for you.
0: Now, for the benefit of our viewers who are doing side hustles. What worked for you? Usually, you built a following. Sigurado may mga nagtatanong sa'yo, Carlo, what works? What advice could you give us when we're doing our 9-to-5, then doing the 7-to-1? What worked for you that could work for us?
1: First and foremost, your 9-to-5 should not suffer because of your side hustle. Because your 9-to-5 is your main stable income. And that shouldn't be compromised just because you're doing side hustles. Maybe up until the point where your side hustles are doing like five times your salary, mm-hmm. you're fine. Go ahead, you might want to resign. Mm-hmm. But you have to protect your day job because mm-hmm. that is stable. And there's so much that you gain from being a good employee. Mm-hmm. You're trained, your network evolves, you get to meet so many people that can potentially be clients or customers down the road. So I'm a big fan talaga yeah. of merging both worlds.
0: Yeah. But for those watching right now, when you did that jump, what did you sacrifice? What kind of sacrifice did you have to do to leave that 9-to-5 job that, you know, for some people,
1: lot.
0: You were at the top of your game, mataas yung sweldo.
1: A lot.
0: You even mentioned you had some doubts
1: yeah.
0: when you jumped.
1: The first few months, I didn't take a salary from the company. Because I didn't want to burden the company with my lifestyle and with my expenses. Yeah. So that's why I said it was a 10-year plan. Mm-hmm. So I was raising and building a war chest that I could use to fall back on during the time wherein I would be actively running the business. Mm-hmm. And then eventually, when we saw that the company was healthy enough to pay me and to pay me what I think I was worth, then that's the only time I decided to take up a salary na from the company. Because ultimately, if it's your business, parang... If your expenses get in the way, you're going to limit the growth of the company. So yun yung sacrifice, not being able to have the same amount of monthly income, not being able to have the same amount of disposable income. But if you plan for it kasi, if you're smart about your money, sabihin natin over the 10 years, you're able to invest in dividend stocks. You're able to invest in several small businesses that generate cash flow from a monthly basis. Then you don't need the salary because you'll have a monthly income that will be coming
0: important
1: to you.
0: Important talaga planning. Dapat hindi knee-jerk reaction, I'll quit my job, I don't like it, I'll follow my hobby.
1: And so I have to stress this lang, the holistic nature of learning how to make money work for you.
0: True. Now, but right now, you've evolved. You've done a lot of innovation in terms of your content, in terms of your business. You're widening your content right now, tackling heavier business and societal issues. Now, why expand into these complex topics when the original formula that you had when you were doing sneaker contents actually worked for you?
1: Because I treat content as a chronicle of my life. Now, as I evolve, my content should evolve with me. Kasi I cannot fake things when I create content. It becomes so obvious. That's the reason why I stopped creating content on sneakers. Because when I fell out of love of shoe unboxings, kitang-kita mo sa camera na I was no longer enjoying what
0: may
1: I was
0: doing.
1: May endgame
0: talaga sa ganun. Yung passion na yun, nawawala minsan.
1: Kasi not everything naman, kumbaga, stays with you throughout
0: walang
1: life.
0: Forever.
1: Walang forever. Ang forever lang, ako tsaka misis ko. pero yun, so I treat content yun nga as a chronicle. And it just so happens with all the things that's been happening in the country, from the flood control scandal, to the proliferation of online gambling, na I knew that it was time to take a stand and to create content naman about that.
0: Yeah, because you're now diving into politics. It's more serious issues, even pushing to ban gambling ads. Yeah. You know, a lot of creators would really stay away from that kasi mawawalan sila ng sponsors or...
1: you would think mawawalan. Ako nangyari kabaliktaran, brother. The moment.
0: Yeah, so why risk, let's say, the bottom line, if you speak up and maybe lose... some kind of sponsorship. Ano sa'yo yung non-negotiable mo?
1: Values is non-negotiable for me. Integrity is non-negotiable for me. Kasi as you grow older, you have to take a stand on things. And I've always believed that it's the responsibility of the older generation to try to find ways to make the road and the world a better place for the younger generation. How do you make the world a better place for the younger generation if online gambling is proliferating? How do you make it better if you see all the flood control scandals going crazy? I'm from Bulacan. Hagunoy po ako galing. So nakikita ko dun yun ang lahat ng ba na nangyari araw-araw. So it's something I couldn't ignore.
0: Were you ever offered to sponsor a gambling ad?
1: A lot.
0: Ano yung sinasabi mo sa kanila?
1: Well, to date, we've turned down over 20 million in endorsements and advertisements from gambling companies. I just say na, no, it's not for me. Good luck.
0: For some, masakit sa wallet talaga yan.
1: Yeah, but I'm a firm believer kasi na I'm also a faith, you know, I'm also a, hindi naman religious, but I believe in God. And I feel that stuff like that, He will honor and will give ways for me to be able to make that money and more.
0: So always take the moral high ground.
1: It's really more staying true to what your values are and knowing who
0: personally.
1: You are.
0: Personally. Yeah. Now, you also mentioned that national reach is vanity and local trust is sanity. Now, why are millions of views a trap? And why is it, now, how do you build now a real community na kahit konti lang, but the engagement is strong rather than views that doesn't turn into very good engagement.
1: Okay, so virality can be a flash in the pan. Mm-hmm. It does not necessarily mean that you have a highly engaged base of loyal followers. So when I do my content, we have different types of content from different types of purposes. So we have the reels, which usually go viral, yes. and the shorts, that are meant for wide scale reach yes. and talagang getting the brand out there.
0: Yes.
1: But we have a daily live stream that we do every day. Mondays to Fridays, 12 noon hanggang 1 o'clock yata yon. As in live stream, nakaupo ako doon, I answer questions, I talk to people. And what I've noticed is, nung simula, we were like 20, 30 people. Now, yung last live stream namin, like 100,000 views. Mm. And these are the same people going back again and again and again. So it's like you're building a yeah. base of super loyal fans and a hardcore base of supporters.
0: Yeah, because I'm curious. Cause I see a lot of content creators, malaki millions of followers, pero engagement usually means 10, 20,000. But I also see content creators with 100,000 followers, pero yung engagement niya sometimes
1: super,
0: surpasses.
1: Through the roof, yes.
0: But before we discuss more of that, Carlo, we'll just take a short break. We'll be right back. Keep following the money.

0: Welcome back to Follow the Money. Still with us is CEO of Unbox Group of Companies, Carlo Opplen. Now, Carlo, before the break, we were distinguishing between those content creators that have millions of followers, but usually engagement nila, maliit lang. But yung may mga ibang content creators na maliit ang followers, pero ang taas. So, how does that happen?
1: Well, it depends on what are the activities the content creator is doing to generate nga a more loyal and hardcore base. Bigyan kita ng example. If you want to create a loyal community, number one, you should be replying to all of your comments. Kasi building a community means it's two ways.
0: Yes.
1: So usually, a lot of creators just post their content and that's it. But you build loyalty and you build a solid following if you interact. So dyan papasok yung replying, dyan papasok yung creating content based off the suggestions of your followers, dyan papasok yung soliciting ideas from your followers, yung ginagawa kong daily live stream wherein we interact lang with all of our followers. So all of those things are meant to create a loyal base that will engage more actively with your content.
0: What advice do you give to content creators who want to start and think it's easy? Oh, nakita ko yan. Kaya kong gawin yan. I can go viral. What advice do you give them to start right?
1: Oh, it's really having the mindset na this is a long thing. This is a career.
0: Long game yan.
1: Yan, long game siya. Hindi siya yung tipong flash in the pan, viral ka, okay ka na. Kasi a lot of people go viral naman for all the right and wrong reasons. But it takes a different kind of approach and strategy if you want to turn it into a business. And if you want to turn it into something bigger. So for example, one thing I usually tell creators, stop thinking like an influencer. You are the founder of a media company. So start thinking like a CEO, founder of a media company.
0: Yun ang mindset dapat.
1: Yes.
0: Okay, but we hear this all the time. Follow your passion. Now, but many go broke. You know, you've been lucky. You've done what you love and built an empire out of it. But then there are some people who follow their passion, but then they go broke. What actually separates a passionate hobbyist and a smart business owner that follows his passion as well?
1: Well, una-una sa lahat, you need to understand the economics of the business that you're creating, regardless if it's a hobby-based business or if it's a more traditional kind of business. You need to understand what your margins are, what your expenses are, how to generate cash flow, things that you learn in running a business. Kasi the problem with a lot of people who start going into hobbies and thinking that it can be a business is they don't have the fundamentals of running a business.
0: They don't see the behind the scenes.
1: Exactly.
0: Kasi nakikita nila yung success ng content creator or the influencer or that they admire and they follow. Pero hindi nila nakikita ang laki pala ng sacrifice sa likod.
1: Tsaka yung technical aspect of actually running a business. Yes. Bigyan kita ng example. So, the reason why I am so kumbaga thankful for my corporate career, which was like 18 plus years, is because I learned how to manage a business. I learned how to read a balance sheet. I know how marketing works. I know how to keep a tight OPEX. I know what are the different tactics to be able to drive revenue and profitability. Kasi that's built off 18 years of experience. So when I decided to do my own thing, it's just applying those 18 years of experience into my own business, which a lot of people don't have when they start their hobby-based businesses.
0: Yes, oo. Nakikita lang nila yung what's in front of them.
1: Yes, so kailangan matutunan yun.
0: So education really is really part of it. Sa tingin mo, kulang ba tayo dito, mga Pinoy, sa financial literacy and also learning? Kasi pag nakita nila, nakakabenta ako ng marami, entrepreneur na ako. Benta na ako. I'll sell online. I'll be an affiliate. I'll do this and all that. What can you give as an advice to them so that they don't fall into these traps?
1: So, three things. One, find a mentor. Easiest way to do it. Find someone who's successful that you know that's willing to give you the time and day to teach you things that you don't know. So, throughout my career, I've been blessed to have mentors through different parts from my

0: marriage, to business. Mm. I actively always seek people who know more than me. Mm-hmm. That's number one. Number two, I am the product of reading a lot of books. I know it is old, lalo na for the younger generation, to talk about books. But up to today, I still read a lot of books. Mm. And for example, when I started my first business, I didn't know a thing about marketing. Mm. So I decided to go to National Bookstore and I bought a book. And then, Marketing for Dummies.
1: Pero marami ka rin matututunan doon.
0: Yeah, there's so many things that you can learn from reading. Diba? Kasi ako doon talaga ako natuto. Mm. And number three, just keep on experimenting and cataloging what are your mistakes and learning so you don't make those mistakes again. Yeah. So those three things.
1: Alam mo, Carl, marami ka pang pwede may bigay na insights and learnings. Dapat may part 2 pa tayo dito. But we have to move on to our rapid fire segment of the program.
0: Sure.
1: Just quick questions, quick answers. Let's start with this. What is the absolute biggest lie corporations tell their most loyal employees?
0: Oh, you will get rewarded.
1: Okay, a classic reward yan. Now, what is step one to stop doom scrolling and start building?
0: Put down the phone as much as you can.
1: Hirap
0: and start reading books.
1: Hirap nun, ha? Kahit ako, nahihirapan ako sa ganyan. Okay, what is the dirtiest open secret in the Philippine creator economy that nobody wants to admit?
0: That a lot of agencies don't pay their creators just because pinapaikot nila yung pera.
1: Ah, talaga? Oh, man. Okay, aside from gambling, what's an industry that creators should never take money from?
0: Hmm.
1: Aside from gambling, ah?
0: Anything illegal.
1: Dapat naman talaga. Oh. And no, you've sold hype, tech, advice. Now, what is the one thing you will absolutely never sell, no matter what price?
0: My values and integrity.
1: Yan, tama yan. Ha? Makinig kayo dyan, mga nakikinig kayo. You gotta have your values intact because that's your integrity and your credibility. And finally, Carlo, before we let you go, one final question. If someone watching this right now is drafting their resignation letter, no, right now, to go all in on their passion, their side hustle, what is the absolute first thing they need to do tomorrow morning?
0: Buy my book. My libro ko, Sweldo is Not Enough. So it chronicles all my tips, all my journeys. But to be honest, learn from elders, get a mentor. Having a mentor really helps a lot.
1: Don't jump right away.
0: Don't jump right
1: away.
0: Okay.
1: On that note, Carlo, thank you very much for joining us this afternoon, sharing your insights, your journey, a lot of learnings. And hope to see you again soon. Thank you very much.
0: Appreciate it.
1: And before we go, I'd like to share a special recognition for Billionaire News Channel and our team. The Philippine Institute for Development Studies has named BNC as Outstanding Broadcast Media Partner at the 2026 PIDS Media Awards. The award recognizes the network's contribution to advancing evidence-based reporting. Now, I'm also honored to receive the Voces ng Talino Most Supportive Broadcast Personality Award. PIDS says the recognition is for a media practitioner who has consistently amplified evidence-based research and helped deepen public understanding of key development issues. For us in the newsroom, business news is also about how we live and how the economy shapes the choices we make every day. We thank PIDS for this recognition and for following the money with us. It is our honor. And that's all for today. I'm Robert Tan. Thanks for watching. Keep it here on the Billionaire News Channel and always follow the money.
0: Thank you.

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4: I'm Mai Rodriguez for your Midday Report. 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

0: 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The freshest takes. 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

0: mayroon ka bang gusto mong iparating na concert sa Hacienda mo?
1: August 29, it's a Saturday sa Arte Theater at Hacienda Isabela.
0: Yeah.
1: And we have Marco Season, Nathan Randall, Kellen, Zana, and just si Megan Aguilar. It's all a Conseco concert. I think.

0: Good morning. Welcome to Business 360, where business, markets, and the economy come into full view. I'm Margo Salcedo, and this is the Billionario News Channel. The peso opens only slightly stronger at 62 pesos and 25 centavos to the dollar this morning, while the PSEI rebounds. Maynilad and Korea Water Resources Corporation land original proponent status for a 14.8 billion peso water project in New Clark City. And we sit down with Management Association of the Philippines President Donald Lim on the country's AI ambitions and Pax Silica, from investment and infrastructure to public opposition. The peso is still hovering above 62 pesos to the dollar, near record low levels. It opened at 62 pesos and 25 centavos this morning, only slightly stronger than its weakest ever close of 62 pesos and 26 centavos last Friday. Overnight, the dollar declined after the U.S. Treasury moved to accelerate its buyback of long-term government debt. The Philippine Stock Exchange Index rebounds as trading resumes after the long weekend. The PSE Index is now back in the 6,000 level, up more than 2%. That's after sliding to the 5,900 level in the previous session. Overnight, Wall Street closed lower, while Asian markets ended mixed, as renewed U.S.-Iran tensions pushed oil prices up. New Clark City boosts its water capacity, ICTSI handles bigger ships in Mexico, and Gachalian-backed Philippine Estates posts a profit from an Iloilo property claim. Jillian Geronimo has the details.
1: New Clark City is turning up the tap as big investments pour in. Maynilad and Korea Water Resources have secured original proponent status for a 14.8 billion peso water and wastewater project with the Basis Conversion and Development Authority. The project aims to boost water capacity from just 20 to 30 million liters per day to about 150 million liters per day. BCDA President Joshua Bingkang said the water and wastewater project will help New Clark City keep pace with growing investments, support businesses and communities, and build a reliable and sustainable system for the long term. The expansion comes as investments, including the Pax Silica AI and Industrial Hub, are expected to drive demand for water and wastewater services in Tarlac. Enrique Razon's International Container Terminal Services is now cleared to handle some of the world's biggest container ships at its terminal in Mexico. ICTSI's Mexican unit, Contecon Manzanillo, has won approval to take in vessels with drafts of up to 15.5 meters. That covers ships as long as 400 meters, carrying up to 24,000 TEUs. The approval makes the ICTSI the only operator at the port of Manzanillo cleared for ultra-large container vessels. Its current capacity is 1.8 million TEUs a year, with an expansion underway to raise that to 2 million. A flood control project from two decades ago has delivered another windfall for the Gachalians. The family-led Philippine Estates Corporation posted an 89.12 million peso net profit in the second quarter, reversing a 4.18 million peso loss a year earlier. That's after recognizing 109.9 million pesos from an Iloilo property expropriation claim. The government took parts of properties owned by Philippine Estates and affiliate Pacific Rehouse in 2006 and 2007 for the DPWH's Iloilo flood control project. Philippine Estates' share of the final Supreme Court awarded claim is about 1.9 billion pesos, with payments already received in 2024, 2025, and 2026. Jillian Geronimo,

0: Billionaire News Channel.
1: Foreign portfolio investments or hot money fell 91% in July. Banco Central data shows a net inflow of over $66 million last month, down from $742 million in the same month last year. It's also 61% down from June. Economists say investors turned cautious amid global uncertainty, higher oil prices, and a weakening peso. Still, July marks the third straight month of net inflows after heavy outflows earlier this year. United States President Donald Trump threatens further strikes against Iran. He warned that he would hit Tehran hard after tit-for-tat attacks between the two nations. Global oil prices are still trading higher on the renewed hostilities, with the benchmark Brent crude now priced at around $91 per barrel. We are taking a quick break. Coming up, the Philippines is making its pitch as an AI investment hub. What will it take to turn that into jobs, skills, and real growth? Donald Lim of the Management Association of the Philippines joins us next. You're watching Business 360.
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1: Welcome back to Business 360. I'm Margo Salcedo. The Philippines is pitching itself as an AI and advanced technology hub, with billions in investment riding on the Pax Silica deal. To unpack what that means for business, jobs, and investment, we welcome Donald Lim, President of the Management Association of the Philippines. Good morning, Mr. Donald Lim.
6: Good morning, Margo. Thanks for having me.
1: So it is the dream, the goal of our government now, of the administration, for the Philippines to become an AI hub, to become a leading AI hub, at least in the ASEAN. Can we meet that goal?
6: I think let's take a step back and look at it first. We're a bit behind in AI. Actually, we're not a bit. We're very much behind. If you look at the top countries, whether US, India, China, they're so way ahead already in terms of AI. When we look at our country, where are we? I don't think any of our industries are really touching AI. So that's first. I think second is that if you look at the consumption of AI, we're good in AI, but our tech creators, we're not creators of AI. So I think, and what we're seeing is that 2026 going forward, everything will be AI, right? So from the business side,
1: everything will be AI.
6: Education, business, healthcare, agriculture, you name me an industry that will not be touched by AI. I cannot even think of one. Because as you look at digitization, year 2000 to 2025, that's when we started practicing becoming digital. Everything becoming online. Our phones have internet. All our transactions will now be using a mobile device. So you moved to the next 10 to 25 years, then it's going to be the speed of how these transactions happen, how we communicate, and how we do business. And AI is going to be the biggest enabler of that. So having said that, the big question is, where are we? And I think Pax Silica is the big trial. And I think it's not just putting Pax Silica here. It's really our testbed. Can we as a country take in AI investments? Because we are known in our eco zones as manufacturing, a bit of semiconductors, a bit of raw materials moving to a somewhat higher value chain. But are we happy with just that?
1: Actually, the BCDA has announced that while the Philippines still has for its goal making Pax Silica the jump-off point for the Philippines becoming an AI hub, that they will no longer put data centers there. So with that taken out of the equation, can we still become an AI hub with Pax Silica?
6: I think we can. If there are no data centers, AI has a long value chain. So it's not going to be, however, just purely hands where you assemble things, but hopefully higher order tasks, no? Like how you add to the value chain. So I think maybe if we don't want to touch it because of the resources of the power and water that is needed, but we can. But always remember,

0: Pax Silica, we're part of, I think, 17, 20 countries. My worry is that if we miss that boat, and we're part of many, it's not only us, what else is there on the horizon?
1: Actually, when the United States mentions, or even other countries who would like to invest in AI, mention AI investments, yeah, the Philippines sometimes isn't even mentioned among the countries in ASEAN. In Singapore, the contribution of AI to GDP has hit over 18%, so much so that their forecast for the second half of the year has increased for their annual projection for 2026 to 4.5 to 5.5%. Wow. And our projection for this year, based on our Development Budget Coordination Committee, is just 3.5 to 5.5%. Yeah. Yeah. How can we utilize AI to also make a contribution to our GDP?
0: I think it's all about, using AI is all about efficiency, right? So if we do not make our stake, you know, claim our stake in AI, where else? We have always been known as a land of labor, right? So farmers tilling the soil, construction, manufacturing, right? Or exporting our labor. So when will we stop, or do we want to forever be like that in a new digital AI age? But as we see now that we are becoming a land of labor, a lot of labor stuff are now being handled by AI. We're going to see a lot of robots, for example, in the healthcare category, that they would now need AI doing the jobs of nurses. And even if you argue with me that no, nurses have the heart, they have the hands, but you know these robots there have becoming more and more efficient. You're talking about even in security, private security, or search and rescue. In other countries, they have robot dogs already going in, doing search and rescue, or protecting households, protecting wherever. So slowly, the labor, the hands, are now becoming obsolete. No? So you're not going in, our expertise may not be our relevant anymore.
1: Oh no, but our contribution of services to experts is actually at 63.8% now. So if you're saying that AI may take the place of, say, nurses, caregivers. Nanganganib po ba ang trabaho ng ating mga OFW?
0: I think let's take a realist, not even conservative, but at least realistic. We know, for example, like self-driving cars are there since 10 years ago. So it's not new, right? So if self-driving cars, hindi mag-work sa Philippines, but we're exporting a lot of drivers also to the Middle East, to many countries. But later on, the self-driving doesn't mean that the car will drive on its own, but the infrastructure in the system allows self-driving already, moving one container of goods from this place to another place.
1: So, balikta rin po natin. Instead of being afraid of what jobs might be lost because of AI, how can we make AI work for us so that it actually helps our labor force, so that it actually generates jobs?
0: Well, that's the big question mark. Because we haven't prepared our infrastructure, our training, our education on that. And we don't have the technology nor the systems to train our people. But if you look at, for example, our agri sector, hopefully, if we use AI enough, we will be able to give it the right reboot, right? We've always known that we're an agricultural country. But because of the back pains that you get because of tilling the soil and everything, it's not sexy. With AI, it can become very sexy already, because now you use robotics, you use drones, you analyze the soil, the water, the irrigation, using AI to perfect your harvest.
1: Is this something that can actually help our farmers? I mean, some of our farmers are very poor, and some of our farmers don't even have cellular phones at the moment. Yeah. Perhaps for big businesses, it might be able to help. But for the farmers who are out there and literally tilling the land, how can we equip them with this technology so that it'll work for them and help drive our agricultural output?
0: The precondition of AI is always internet and digital, because there's nothing to digitize. AI cannot work on anything that's purely brick and mortar, if it's purely. But what we're saying is that if we use AI enough, we don't even need to have the drones or the tools, the tech tools. But at least in the analysis of, again, the harvest, the soil, the pesticides, whatever you use, you can equip the farmer to make better choices. So before, ang farmers pulso, because they were tilling the land for 20, 30, 40 years. They know what to plant. They know how fast to harvest. But right now, because of AI, they would be able to maximize the efficiencies of everything, of the entire agriculture chain.
1: You mentioned sectors. So let's go through the different sectors. Yeah. How about in education?

0: how can we maximize AI to help our students? Some of the fear of those who are not so not really embracing AI yet, some of the fear of these people is that baka nakakabobo siya, di ba? Because there may come a day when we will have a generation that does not know how to write.
1: How to write anymore.
0: So how will AI be able to help our students, our youth, without sacrificing their real intelligence and not just be dependent on artificial intelligence?
1: Yeah, I think let's take a step back again on education. Education and the schools were created in the time when information was scarce. You need an encyclopedia. You know, you need a lot of information. In the digital age, information is everywhere. And that is why I think schools today should not be teaching AI per se. What are the technology that's out there? But on critical thinking, but understanding the self, creating competitiveness within, learning how to communicate, basic math, basic English. I wouldn't mind, actually, if there is a school all the way to university, ang ituturo lang paulit-ulit, English, math,
0: the basics,
1: philosophy, theology, understanding the self, how to think. And now when you're equipped with AI, you now know what to ask. Because what is more important AI is the prompt response.
0: So if you are going to give advice to the Secretary of Education on how to incorporate AI to public schools nationwide for elementary school, what would that advice be? How can our DepEd incorporate AI into the education curriculum?
1: I think the use of AI is a progression. So when you go to maybe the high school, that's when you start playing with AI, when you are coding already, when you are prompting a lot of things and asking AI to do it, to iterate. But the very basic for me, again, primary school, that's always English, math, science. In fact,
0: some developed countries have already banned technology, the use of laptops, the use of mobile phones for elementary students.
1: Yes.
0: Do you agree with that?
1: Yeah, of course. Of course. It's still the ultimate distraction for now. I think if you look at it, we might be a bit biased, but during our age, we'd never had a cell phone. Now, it's almost impossible to have, how many schools would say, we now start class, put your cell phones here in this container, no one touches it first.
0: So how about, let's go to the manufacturing center sector. We have services is still the largest in our exports. We would like to catch up with that and improve our manufacturing. In fact, in Singapore, they are very much capitalizing on the semiconductors industry. NVIDIA is heavily investing in them. How can we catch up with our ASEAN neighbors in terms of, say, semiconductors and all of these other investments? By making the Philippines an AI hub, how do we catch up?
1: Manufacturing is a bit challenging because, again, we're known for labor. So because of our theoretically cheaper labor, our manufacturer is a manufacturing plant, mahaba, lahat ng tao gumagawa, right? But imagine that now you will displace all of them. In theory, if you use AI and you use a robot, robotic devices, to now do all the manufacturing. So the question now is that where will you have, if you have 1,000 workers, in theory, you only need 10 of them to supervise the entire manufacturing chain.
0: But in Singapore, they were able to address that. I remember watching a video of PM Lawrence Wong saying that there will be jobs that will be lost, but we will make up for it by creating new jobs. There will be new jobs available. Yeah. Would that be the same case for the Philippines if we make the Philippines an AI hub?
1: Same, yan. Even with BPO, all of these hard labor person tasks. If in the BPO, maybe you might lose a bit around a million out of the 1.9, but an extra 2 million will be created. Because technically, the business should expand, you become more efficient, there are more tasks to do, you become more intelligent. So therefore, the people have to move up the intelligence ladder. If they're going to say, if they compete with the machine, you will lose. We're creating, that's what I'm scared of, we're creating our graduates to compete with the machine. But not to think, but to do, which was okay in the past 10, 20 years. Now we have to really ask them, critical thinking, creative thinking, understanding the self, basic English, math, that has to hold. But for example, right now, I'll give you a high school student, you ask them, 58 times 6, they would where's the phone? I need to compute. They cannot mentally compute.
0: Ako din.
1: They cannot mentally, no, they cannot mentally compute. No. But tayo kaya eh. Pag pinili tayo, okay, mag-carry one tayo. Pag may carry, mahihirapan.
0: Six times six.

0: right?
1: Oh, di ba? So now, imagine those are basic. Even English, they can't write straight English, nor even comprehend. If you give them a book, yung konting lalim lang ng konti, out na sila. Their mind goes somewhere.
0: So we have to strengthen our labor force by actually still going back to the basics, is what you're saying.
1: Correct.
0: Okay. Let's look at the potential. Pax Silica, there's been a lot of objection to it. But our Philippine ambassador to the United States, Babe Romualdez, has said that if we do not push forward with this, that ship might sail and we might lose the opportunity. Yeah. So is the Management Association of the Philippines, or you yourself, are you fully in support of Pax Silica?
1: Yeah. The Management Association, we said we fully support it, but with certain guardrails, of course. Yesterday I saw in the news that so many were against it. They already have a movement, no, against Pax. And I said, I so welcome that. Because there might be some that we haven't seen, we don't see. Some warning, some challenges that in the implementation, or something that might be negative to us. That's okay. But for now, on paper, it would still make sense. Regardless of whether you say energy, water, but the transfer of the knowledge, the jobs that will be created, the entire economy within that Pax Silica will really drive our country forward. You're looking already at a deficit, right? Our budget 7.2, give or take, trillion. You're talking about a revenue of four-ish. That three, where will our country get an extra 3 trillion to support our country? And you know for a fact that just business here within the Philippines, that will not cut it. We need to get money somewhere. Pax Silica is maybe already the biggest potential. So for me, it's not even about US or whoever. Any country that wants to invest, let's take it already, because we cannot choose. But at the very least, we cannot choose. So we welcome, but let's protect ourselves. Let's create the guardrails and also the rules. But let us not also be too restrictive to a point that they will turn away.
0: Okay. And I just don't want to let you go without touching on the economy.
1: Yeah.
0: The inflation forecast is set to be released for August this coming Friday. As you know, for the first half of the year, our GDP has been 2.3% for the second quarter. What is your take, or what is the take of the Management Association of the Philippines? How can we make up for what was lost because of various reasons, global headwinds, corruption, etc., in the first half of the year? They said that we need 4.4% for the second half of the year to meet our targets. Where do we stand in your eyes, and how can the private sector contribute?
1: So I'm not optimistic there, because right now, unless the construction and government spending increases tremendously, it's going to be very hard to catch up for this year. Without the government spending, the masa, the construction, those who are going to construction, in all of the support units, they won't have money. So there's going to be a crunch. So that's what we're saying, that this bare months, don't be too optimistic, even for business. I said, don't wait and hope that the sales will come in and hopefully will be better. Just be realistic, like normal, right? Act normal, and we wait for next year, hopefully election year, that primes the economy again. So I hope I'm wrong, but I think inflation might go up. I think the growth will still stall a bit. But again, I'm really hoping I'm wrong. Because right, but again, we always tell our people that, you know, let's be realistic, because this is the time that we cannot hope, because all the, from the geopolitics, the energy crisis, and you're talking about no government spending, where you just follow the math and the money, there's no money coming in and moving around.
0: Lungkot naman, oh. And so for 2026, we tighten our belts, and then we look forward to a rebound in 2027. Yes. Thank you so much, Mr. Donald
1: Thank
0: Lim.
1: You.
0: It's been a pleasure speaking with you this morning.
1: Yeah, thank you.
0: And that's Business 360. I'm Margo Salcedo. Thank you for joining us. Keep it here on BNC, the Billionario News Channel.

0: This is where the country's toughest issues meet its sharpest legal minds.
1: Walang immunity na ibinibigay yung batas.
2: Lahat naman ang kinurap na pera. 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
1: The paper trail catches the lawyer.
0: Join Attorney Mike Puledo and Attorney Karen Jimeno on
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0: The gig finds itself in hot water over an alleged illegal reclamation project. Senator Panfilo Ping Lacson says more than 3.7 billion pesos in public funds have been wasted on projects along areas of Laguna Lake. So who authorized these projects and who bears responsibility for ensuring that reclamation activities are legal and compliant with government regulations? Let's get on point with Philippine Reclamation Authority Assistant General Manager, Attorney Joseph John Literal. Attorney Literal, it's been a while. Thank you, sir, for being here tonight. And there's lots to talk about and try to understand, sir.
1: Yes,
0: okay. Pag-usapan na po natin unang-una ang trabaho ng Philippine Reclamation Authority. This is an attached agency under the Office of the President, obviously focusing on land reclamation.
1: Yes,
0: anything else, sir?
1: Actually, we have a very broad mandate. We're into also not just farm reclamation, but also we build facilities for the government. We were the ones who managed the construction of the Sandigan Bayan Building, the Ombudsman.
0: I see.
1: Also the

0: Phil Invest area in Alabang.
1: When do you venture into those kinds of construction?
0: It would depend, ma'am, doon sa needs ng other government agencies. Because before we became Philippine Reclamation Authority, we were called the Public Estates Authority. So we're into construction, into reclamation, into management.
1: Yes. So until now, meron pa rin construction?
0: Yes, ma'am.
1: Okay. Ano po ang proseso? Can you run us through the process by which a particular area is approved to be reclaimed?
0: Okay po. Usually ho kasi, depende po yan kung whether a project is initiated by the government or through a PPP. When we say initiated by the government, it can be initiated by PRA itself or GOCCs and national government agencies who under their charter or their enacting law are authorized to reclaim. So yun po yung original na mandato, sila po yung pwede mag-reclaim. And then meron po mga PPP projects which are mixed use, malalaki hong pondo, just like what's going on sa Manila Bay. Ito po, meron pong PPP muna arrangement between the local government unit and the private joint venture partner. Then it would go through a arrangement ng public-private partnership and Swiss Challenge. Mm-mm. Then after that, pag may JV agreement na sila, they would apply for reclamation permit kay PRA. And then when they applied reclamation permit with PRA, meron po kami mga requirements, mandatory requirements, which are the ECC, the area clearance, feasibility study, hydrodynamic modeling, saka detailed engineering design. So these are mandatory requirements na kailangan nila submit kay PRA before i-evaluate and i-approve ni PRA ang isang project.
1: And who approves within the PRA?
0: Yung department ko, we evaluate, recommend, and then it's approved under EO 74 by the PRA Governing Board.
1: Which is composed of?
0: Appointees po ni President Marcos. Wala po ditong appointees na ex officio, they are all appointees ni the president. They're not coming from government agencies po. Private individuals po sila.
1: How many members are there now?
0: We have 7 members of the board, consisting of the chairman, the GM, and CEO, and 5 members of the governing board.
1: Okay. Does that mean that the members of the board are coterminous with the president?
0: Yes po.
1: Copy. Okay. Pero kayo po, you've been with the PRA for how long?
0: 10 years po.
1: 10 years. Obviously,
0: career
1: even before.
0: Kami.
1: Career po kayo. Pero member po kayo ng board?
0: No po.
1: You're not?
0: I am assistant general manager
1: right.
0: po.
1: Right. Okay. And you're not a member of the board. Yes. I didn't get. So, meron pong chairman, may GM, may CEO, at may apat pa po.
0: The GM CEO po.
1: A GM CEO.
0: One person. And then we have another 5 board members po.
1: Appointed by the president.
0: Yes,
1: nga co-terminus. So these are the ones, they are the ones responsible basically for the final approval.
0: Yes.
1: And then does it still go to the president for final approval?
0: Well, the delegation of power with PRA is subject to the review of the president. Mm-mm. So kapag may issues, pwedeng i-overturn, i-revise or not.
1: Does that happen a lot?
0: Before the past administration, nung nag-take effect ang EO 74, much of the approved reclamation projects were subjected to the review of the president.
1: Okay. So, kayo po, attorney, nandun po kayo around 2016?
0: Yes, ma'am.
1: During the time of the Duterte administration.
0: Yes, ma'am.
1: Okay. Now, let's talk about the Taguig controversy. Help us understand what is happening here because Senator Ping Lacson is saying there is about 85 hectares of Laguna Lake Huba that were reclaimed doon sa side ng Taguig. Tama ho ba yun o hindi?
0: Ma'am, yung 80 niya sinasabing hectares, it could be possible kasi mahaba po yung coastline ng ng Taguig facing Laguna Divay. But based on our records na present, we have identified about mga 30 hectares. So i-double mo yon and a little ano, pwede pong umabot talaga ng 80. Ang hindi lang namin sure whether the 80 would also includes some areas doon sa inner part ng C6. Because meron din po kasing area sa nadinanan po ng C6 road network ang naiwan po na dati may water po.
1: Pero Taguig pa rin ho ba yung
0: yes,
1: area
0: po.
1: Na yun? So you're not sure about that. What you're sure of is about 30 hectares.
0: Yes, on the right okay. side, on the side facing Laguna Divay po mismo.
1: Okay. So dito po sa 30 hectares na sinasabi niyo na natingnan niyo na, na nakita niyo na pa na po. Was this illegal? Did it get any approval? Siguro that's my first question.
0: Yes. Ma'am, actually siguro more ang mas appropriate term is unauthorized. Kasi ma'am, being illegal and unauthorized, that means it didn't pass through the regulatory process or approval process ni PRA. I'm just being careful doon sa term na illegal and unauthorized kasi meron po kasi mga projects din si DPWH doon sa area. So if it's a project by the national government and then na-approve siya ng Congress through a GAA, we just term it as unauthorized and not illegal per se.
1: Why is it going to be unauthorized if it came from the GAA?
0: Ma'am, kasi may mga approvals na siya in the process eh.
1: Pero approved po siya?
0: Yes.
1: Okay.
0: Yes.
1: Pero tawag niyo pa rin unauthorized?
0: Yes, because it's approved by
1: Congress
0: and signed by the President yung budget. But yung regulatory process on reclamation, hindi po siya dumaan kay PRA.
1: Alright, ulitin po natin. Kapag dumaan sa gobyerno, hindi dumaan sa PRA, ang tawag niyo po doon?
0: Unauthorized.
1: Yeah. Okay. Dito po sa 30 hectares na sinasabi ninyo, balikan po natin. Classify that for us, sir.
0: May portion po doon na illegal and much of the portion also are unauthorized. Why? Because based on the records namin nakita, itong reclamation projects doon sa side facing Laguna Divay came about because of another project ni DPWH, which is the slope protection. Multi-year to. It continues siguro ilang years yon by phases. And then it's about 120 meters from the edge of the... Yan po.
1: Okay, pag-usapan po natin yan.
0: Po.
1: Okay. Siguro let's maibabalik po natin para maintindihan natin, especially for those who are not familiar with the area. So ang sinasabi niyo po, meron pong illegal, sabi niyo po, at may unauthorized. Okay, balikan po natin, sir. Attorney, go ahead.
0: Nakita niyo kanina, di ba, ma'am?
1: Yung diretso lang
0: na roadside, di ba? On the side ng coast ng ano, meron po yung straight line.
1: Nakita ko po yun.
0: Nakita. Yes. Yun po yung naging project po na... naging project po ng DPWH, which is the...
1: Okay, let's pause that.
0: Yan.
1: Ito yan. Yan okay.
0: Po. Kita niyo po itong straight line dito. Yan po yung slope protection project. Pero hindi siya slope protection. They are sheet piles na tinayo doon sa about 120 meters from the edge of the C6. Paganon po. Napansin nyo, because of this sheet piles or slope protection, nagkaroon po ng filling up in between. So,
1: are you saying, sir, attorney, yung in between, ito pong nakikita kong parang may mga blue na roof at may pula? Tama ho ba?
0: Ito ma'am, itong
1: so tubig,
0: left side ng C6.
1: Opo, what we're seeing on the left side of the screen is Laguna Divay.
0: Yes.
1: Ba? Yes. Pagkat ang katabi po nun, nasan po ang sheet pile? Sa gitna ng tubig
0: ito po,
1: at sa land?
0: Itong straight line na po ito.
1: Okay.
0: Yan. So yan po yung naging, that's the government project. And then ito pong filling up na ito, even before it was, after it was filled up, there were other appropriations po from the GAA, which are termed multi-purpose projects, facilities. So, baliktad na po yun after na po nung nagkaroon ng... So, hindi po siya reclamation project. Nagkaroon po ng reclamation, but the projects approved after the sheet files are multi-purpose infrastructure projects.
1: Can you simplify it, sir? Please correct me if I'm wrong. Tubig ho yan dati lahat, yung sa kalahati po ng screen natin. 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
0: Right po.
1: Okay. 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Yes. Mm-hmm. Ang nangyari po, naglagay sila ng unang sheet pile under the GAA. That was budgeted, obviously, by Congress. Mm-hmm. Pagkatapos po, paglagay po ng sheet pile na yan, tinambakan na po yung kanang bahagi.
0: Yes.
1: All right. Okay. Ano pong tawag dyan? Illegal or unauthorized?
0: Yung pagtambak na po, illegal na po yun.
1: Okay. Yung sheet pile?
0: Yung sheet pile po, legal po yun.
1: Okay.
0: Kasi it's an approved infra project ng DPWH po.
1: Mm-hmm.
0: Ma'am, nabagnit ko kanina na may determined din kaming area na from the start na siya outright illegal.
1: Mm-hmm.
0: Kasi nung...
1: Not this.
0: This one.
1: Okay.
0: Yung sa may dito po sa...
1: Let's roll the video. And then maybe attorney will see that, attorney literal.
0: Opo. Okay. Kasi that was the time na we started the investigation sometime in 2018 na nagkaroon po ng dumping ng mga solid waste.
1: Ah, pati solid waste.
0: Nagkaroon po dyan ng processing and then nagkaroon po ng yung mga basura po na may mix with soil.
1: Okay.
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1: Okay.
0: That was initially stopped magka-CDO, ang LLDA together with DNR, if I'm not mistaken, kasi environmental violation, environmental loss yun eh. But eventually, nanalo po yung proponent, yung may-ari ng lupa. So, the possession of the land was returned to...
1: Sige, balikan ko po yung illegal mamaya, mm-hmm. sir. 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
0: Yes, ma'am.
1: So, sino nagtambak dyan, sir?
0: 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During our investigation, kasi naka-close yan eh. So, yung pagtambak niya is dahan-dahan.
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0: 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We were, based on our investigation, yung mga info hon dumating sa amin, some yung mga construction debris sa mga ibang projects na dadala dyan. 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
1: So it really, would you classify that as it turned out to be like a dumping ground?
0: Yes.
1: Okay.
0: The process itself, it's a dumping ground.
1: It was not meant to build something. Ganun ho ba?
0: Ma'am, it was meant to build something. Pero yung kanyang fill material kasi, mix siya. 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
1: And so, who's responsible for that?
0: Mahirap po mabanggit eh. Kasi may, yun nga ho, during our investigation, may mga dumadating trucks dyan eh, regularly. Dyan nag-unload nun naman. 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
1: 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I mean, hindi nyo man lang... Why did you not see this? And when did this start?
0: Yung initial construction na nabanggit namin, mga 2018 ho yung nakita namin yung sa basura. 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
1: But you don't have drone you don't look at, you don't use drones.

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0: Are you telling me, Attorney Literal, that nakita nyo na to even before Senator Ping Lacson exposed this?
1: Yes, we have already, actually may mga show cause order kami. Particularly yung nung dumating na ho yung mga data sa amin na we have identified a number of plots.
0: Okay.
1: Siyempre, yung process namin noong CDO, it would start with a show cause order. Mga October 2025, nagbigay po kami na show cause order sa local government.
0: Sa local government.
1: Of Taguig, yes.
0: So the show cause order was directed to the LGU.
1: Yes, ma'am.
0: Under Mayor Lani Cayetano. Ganun po yun.
1: Yes,
0: ma'am. Was there a response?
1: Wala po kaming natanggap na response.
0: Since 2015, sir?
1: Sorry, 2025, yes.
0: So it's been a year and there has been no response. Yes. Is that normal?
1: Actually, hindi po. Kasi ang hinihingi lang naman namin are information.
0: Mm-mm.
1: Sino may kagagawa noon, kung may data sila, may contacts ba, may permits bang inisyo ang LGU. Yun lang naman po ang basic question doon sa initial letter.
0: And there was no response?
1: Walang response po.
0: What month in 2025, sir?
1: October po.
0: October, so almost a year. Yes. All right, we need to take a very short break. We'll continue our discussion with Attorney Joseph John Literal when we return. Stay tuned, this is On Point.

0: What song would surprise people to find sa playlist mo?
1: Nararap din ako. 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
2: Welcome back. Still with us, Philippine Reclamation Authority Assistant General Manager, Attorney Joseph John Littoral. So just going back to what you've seen so far and what you've investigated, we're looking at 30 hectares. Sabi po ni Attorney Littoral, ano po yan? Dire-diretso, ano po? Ulitin lang po natin, doon sa 30 hectares, ilan po yung illegal, ilan ang unauthorized, etc., sir? Would there be a percentage that you can tell us?
3: Well, ma'am, ang classification po namin lahat doon is unauthorized. Kasi hindi po dumaan talaga sa amin yung
2: so malinaw identify. Po yun. Wala po kayong kinalaman dito sa 30 hectares na to dahil hindi po kayo nag-approve nitong reclamations area na 30 hectares. Yes, because it was under the GAA. Ibig sabihin, napondohan po ito ng gobyerno at ginawa po.
3: Yes, ma'am.
2: All right. And if that happens, sir, you have no oversight whatsoever kapag ganito?
3: Yung oversight namin naman kasi regulatory kami yan, di ba? So kapag hindi po siya dumaan sa amin at nagkaroon ng reclamation, as I mentioned, may show cause order kami, CDO.
2: I see.
3: And then ang extreme na pwede mangyari or the end of the process would be forfeiture. And then when we talk of forfeiture, it's the government through PRA taking over the property.
2: You know what I find odd, and maybe you can explain this further, sir. Attorney, bakit ho nagka-PRA? Nagganap po ang mandato na pwede na lang pala pumasok ang gobyerno, which is a government agency, the Philippine Reclamation Authority, and then you have what officials, senators, congressmen, whoever, sir, na pwede na lang mag-reclaim on their own. Mm-hmm. Na walang say so or walang approval o walang study o wala kung anuman yung kailangan na whatever submissions they need to submit with the PRA, they don't do it because they can do it amongst themselves. Pwede po nila to gawin independently. So, bakit ho, would you be able to answer that, sir? Bakit po, hindi ho ba dapat dumaan lahat sa PRA? Eh, yun nga ho yung pangalan ninyo. Yun po yung ahensya ninyo, eh.
3: Ma'am, dapat po talaga. Actually, under doon sa mga PDs, mga issuance ng government, ng presidente, na we are the central coordinating agency even before the delegation na dapat dumaan talaga sa amin. Ito, ma'am, ang proseso. Ito yung conflict natin. First, Laguna Dividers LLDA. So, ang perception po ng tao, kapag sa Laguna Lake natin ginawa yan, ang

0: may jurisdiction is local development authority. Second, ang local government units under Section 17 ng RA 7160, which is the local government code, provinces and cities are authorized to reclaim. Mamang nakalagay doon, authorized to reclaim. And national government agencies, balik ulit tayo, like DPWH, PPA, and other agencies within their charter are also authorized to reclaim. Mm-hmm. So ito po yung mga
1: nuances
0: and overlapping of functions. Kung bakit nagkakaroon po ng ganito. Hindi naman po natin sinasabi na every senator. But yung mga agencies kasi na authorized to reclaim or with jurisdiction over the municipal waters, some of them have this, hindi naman courage kasi nangyayari lang kasi, hindi sila aware na merong regulatory si PRA at meron naman sometimes sasabihin naman nila na
1: we have autonomy.
0: We have autonomy, yeah. We have the authority.
1: Well, that has to be the truth because it's under the local government code. Pinapayagan po sila talaga. Mm-hmm. Ang gusto ko lang pong malaman, attorney, is that dito po sa 30 hectares na ito, plain and simple, wala po kayong kinalaman dito.
0: Yes,
1: okay.
0: Ma'am.
1: So was this a local government of initiative? What did your research, your study tell, your investigation tell you? Who is responsible for this?
0: Actually, ma'am, pag tinatanong mo yung who is really responsible, that's the reason why we wrote them. Kasi para malaman namin, baka tulad din siya ni PRA, hindi namin alam yan. But again, all shorelines is under the jurisdiction of PRA when it concerns reclamation. Sa local government naman, especially cities, provinces, and municipalities, kapag nasa municipal waters nila, sila may jurisdiction. Mm-hmm. Kaya sila ma'am ang una namin tinanong.
1: Opo. At hindi sila sumagot.
0: Yeah, hindi sila sumagot. Better pa nga po si DPWH nung natanong namin, nilabas nila. Okay. 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
1: Attorney, meron ho kasi sinasabi si Senator Ping na parcels of land. Apat, meron din ako nabasa na ang sinasabi ng PRA, 8 parcels of land. Can you explain that to us very briefly?
0: Ma'am, yung parcels na pinag-uusapan namin, maaring pareho kami ng sinasabi, except for the total area. Pero yung
1: ano yung nakita nyo dun sa 8 parcels of land?
0: Ma'am, yun lang yung na-determine namin during this investigation na sino may-ari nito. Yung mga natatanong namin, I think out of the 7 na namin, may 4 doon na parcel na may declared owner.
1: Okay. And then, among 7 or 8? Among 8 parcels of land?
0: Among 7.
1: 7. 4 declared that they own it.
0: Yes.
1: Paano ba nila na, how do they own that?
0: Actually, ma'am, medyo maraming nagiging proseso. Again, we're talking of LLDA. Meron po tayong shoreland, merong lake proper. Sa shoreland, iba ho yung jurisdiction doon, yung alienable and disposable na ba siya, pwede na pampatituluhan. And some of these are originated from tax declarations.
1: Yeah, pero dadaan po yan sa DENR at yes, sa Land Registration Authority,
0: yes,
1: hindi ba? Okay.
0: Ma'am, the DENR, sila yung mag-start kasi ng survey. So when they start the survey, yun magiging basis noong proclamation or titling.
1: Okay. Yan. How would you characterize the 30 hectares now? Is it questionable?

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1: 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It's different. Ang tawag po natin dito is reversion proceedings, which is filed through the solicitor, Office of the Solicitor General. OSG. Kasi title na po siya, pakakancel natin. It will revert back either sa national government, pwedeng sa DNR, pwedeng kay PRA.
0: What confuses me, sorry sir, we're gonna have to go, is that even Senator Alan Peter Cayetano is saying that he really wants the government to look into this. In fact, even Mayor Lani, he says, because they want to know more about it. Mm-hmm. So what does that make you think? If you're saying that chinook, nag-issue na kayo ng show cause, isang taon na hindi pa kayo sinasagot, pero sinasabi po ni Senator Alan, kahit po si Mayor Lani, gustong malaman more about this, parang hindi po.
1: Actually, ang in-expect lang naman na yung cooperation, di ba ma'am? Oh. Kasi we requested for documents. May ganun din po, yung sa kabilang agency, which is the DPWS, nagbigay naman po. It could be easier for us to do the investigation and the fact-finding and kung ano yung magiging course of action namin kung...
0: You had a reply.
1: Yeah, we had the reply, yes.
0: Did you send a second show cause order or wala?
1: Inabutan na po ito kasi nung mga...
0: Senator Ping.
1: Nung mga nangyari pong legal doon po sa side ng ano.
0: Attorney, I hope we have more time kasi ang dami pa pong kailangan pag-usapan dito, but we'll please try to get you again because you're still investigating. So far, 30 hectares, hindi po lang, 30 hectares na po ang nakita ninyo. Mm-hmm. And I'm sure the investigation continues.
1: Yes, ma'am.
0: We'll have you again, sir, I hope. Maraming salamat po sa inyong oras. Philippine Reclamation Authority Assistant General Manager, Attorney Joseph John Literal. And that's On Point. Join us again tomorrow, 7:30 p.m. here on BNC, the Billionario News Channel. I'm Pinky Webb. Thank you for watching.

0: 2010, 2011, I was getting into my 30s, and I started, you know, bills started to become real, and being a sous chef at the time for fine dining wasn't enough to pay the bills, or at least to keep up with my ambitious cousins. So I was like, okay, I'm gonna take all of my savings and open a food truck.
1: Yeah.
0: And it became an overnight success. Well, I wouldn't say overnight, but 6 months later, we got reviewed by a very famous New York Times food critic, saying it was one of her favorite breakfasts of the year. Mm-hmm. And after that, we had a line for 45 minutes every single day.
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3: Hello, hello, I'm Monique Tuzon Bassi. We're here to bring good vibes, big smiles, and a whole lot of fun.
4: I'm Charlotte Talk. Sit back, relax, and let the good times roll. And welcome to
5: The

0: will give you an hour of solid discussions with our guests and tackle interesting stories that matter to you.
1: All right, guys. This is getting to us.
0: Yeah. We're all feeling this, actually.
1: Because Metro Manila air quality reaches very unhealthy levels. Suspected cause is smoke drifting from ongoing fires in Indonesia.
0: Which, if you think about it, it's crazy. That's a long way to drift from Indonesia to here. That's like a 3.5-hour flight.
2: I could actually see it from where I live because I live in a condo. Yeah. So you actually can see that I wasn't sure if it was like a mist from the rain.
1: I thought it's from the rain until somebody told us a while ago. Well, sila Badge was briefing us a while ago, and he's saying, you know, it's actually smog. I'm like, oh my gosh. I even left my balcony door open to freshen up. Yung pala, bad because I'm letting the pollution in.
0: And that explains why, like, our allergies have been heightened.
1: Yeah.
0: Like, I'm getting the sniffles, my eyes are watering, so are you. Like, that's why Fergie's coughing now. Badge and Jerome, they're also getting allergies. Everybody's wearing a mask. So if you guys are going out today, please wear a mask because y'all will literally get all that dust and grossness in your face.
1: Actually, it's funny because the fires normally are, you know, the height of the summer, and this rainy season already, and we still have fires, and it's really alarming. But
0: I don't know.
2: But good for us to know, just so that when we step out, we actually know what we

0: can do about it.
1: And yes. I know everybody hoarded masks during COVID, so it's time to take all them out and wear them today. Yes. Actually, we should be wearing it most of the days. Our air quality here in Manila is not the
0: best. Not just for air quality. If you know that you are sick, that's the best time to wear it. It's especially love and care for other people as well.
2: But what else is alarming?
1: Oh, this is super alarming, but at least it's only half alarming. Lionel Messi, he announces his retirement, but not completely for good. Just from the Argentinian national team, he is still staying and playing for Inter Miami. He said he is retiring because after the World Cup, his father George passed away recently, and he said he took time to reflect and there was nothing left for him to give.
0: Well, that's a way of saying that my self-awareness siya. But also, he's 39 years old. So when it
2: he's
0: comes to this
2: sport,
0: he's only 39 years 39 old. So now. When it comes to this type of sport, it's also quite normal at that age to, you know, reach your peak already and then kind of start planning already where else you could go. But he's not really fully retiring, right?
1: Yeah, just that's half not retiring.
0: It. Half retirement. Sana all.
1: Go out with a bang.
2: Yes. Yeah. And you know what's going on with the bang?
1: Ooh, what?
2: Filipino artists take over Hermes Shanghai Windows. Artist Isabella and Alfredo Akilizan, titled Porters of the Passage of Time. And you know what? I've actually been to this store this is in Shintandi. This particular store in Shintandi. And it's beautiful, but they put balikbayan boxes. It's super cool.
0: I love that you have that Filipino flair. Mm-hmm. You could see it, not out, but you get a feel of it. So the moment that I saw this, aha, I really felt that, oh, there's a Filipino flair coming in.
1: And especially for Hermes to pick up Filipino designers to put the deckers together, like, I'm obsessed.
2: Why not,
1: it works well.
2: But my favorite thing about this one is the reference to the Filipino balikbayan boxes. I love it.
1: They made it look so chic.
2: Yes.
1: When you balikbayan boxes.
2: And what else is chic? Gusto mo yung mga segue ko today? What else is chic?
1: Segue King.
2: Olivia Rodrigo goes viral on Vogue. Her images for Vogue Philippines. It's just so beautiful, I gotta say.
0: Yeah. Tell me, what makes a this cover extra
2: ordinary?
0: How do you say it? Yes, extraordinary. What would you say?
2: To me, it's because of the way the photographs were done. It's like a portrait. It's like.
0: There you go. I think that's
2: it. It's just so beautiful. And I think this will go viral because Olivia Rodrigo is one of the biggest stars in the music world right now. And I'm so proud because our friend Dennis Lustico's outfit made it alongside Simon Rocha. And other international designers.
0: I like how you said it, Ferdy, because for me, it's as if it's a portrait, a painting. So definitely artwork, worth collecting.
1: Yeah, this reminds me actually of a Renaissance painting.
0: There you go.
1: Like, it doesn't look like she was photographed. I think now this is going to be a trend, seeing portraits like
2: galang.
1: This.
2: And of course, like the photographer, Marco, wow.
1: No, amazing. And my sister's messaging me. She's freaking out. She's like the biggest Olivia Rodrigo fan. She's like, Ate, can you get me a copy? Because it's not in the U.S.
2: Yeah.
1: So I got a hoard on these. So guys, please leave me one. This is such a beautiful cover.
2: Yes.
1: And real quick, people are talking about it online because Olivia's been super proud of her Filipino roots.
0: Yes.
1: But people are saying she doesn't look Filipino.
2: That's why, this
1: but
2: is
1: when
2: my,
1: this
2: is
1: came
2: Dennis
1: out,
2: Lustico,
1: people are saying, oh, okay, she looks like she could study in the Philippines.
0: I love this. Pinay pride all the way.
2: So congratulations to the Vogue team.
0: Yes.
2: Philippines and Sylvester Mako. Beautiful work.
1: This is my favorite cover to date.
2: I love it.
1: But today on The Daily Dish, we'll speak with singer-songwriter Renee Dominique.
0: We'll also have Chef Criza Palermo, Palmero, rather.
2: Palmero, yes. We're serving you all that and more on The Daily Dish. Stay with us.

0: has an exclusive at the Daily Dish. You just heard the upcoming unreleased single, In the Zone, by singer-songwriter Renee Dominique. Let's hear it again for her. Yes,
1: what
0: Renee.
1: What have we done? From YouTube covers to an international music career, Renee has amassed over 1.5 million subscribers and collaborated even with Jason Mraz. Now she's back with more music. Let's welcome once again Renee Dominique. Renee, that was so awesome.
0: Wow, that's gorgeous.
2: Thank you so much.
0: I love how the song does. You know what? It's a first here.
2: Yeah,
0: it's
2: really
0: exclusive.
2: Yeah.
0: And Chad was already singing to the song.
2: Oh,
1: yeah,
2: really?
1: I'm hearing it for the first time, but I already, yes, the recall was there. Not just that, our deputy was dancing to it.
0: She doesn't dance. Our executive producer doesn't dance.
2: Oh my gosh, that means a lot. Thank you so much. That's unreleased, so that's coming in September 20. So you guys heard it here first.
0: First, yeah, you gotta support her. But you know what, when you were singing, you reminded me a lot of Erykah Badu.
1: Oh,
2: really?
0: Yes, I mean, the texture. What would you call your music genre?
2: Honestly, I feel like one of the producers that I worked with, they said it was like easy listening and alternative. Because it's like, I mean, I play the ukulele, I play the instruments. It's something, you know, it's kind of like a calm genre. But at the same time, you know, like the song that I just sang, it's a bit more rock, it's a bit more pop. So I think, yeah, I think easy listening / alternative is like the best way to put it.
1: I love that you are sharing it with us here at the Daily Dish for the first time. Although some of our viewers would know you more as a content creator.
2: Yes.
1: So of course, which came first, you being a singer or a content creator?
2: A singer first. So I started YouTube around 2012, 2013. So I was doing covers with my ukulele on YouTube. And then I started doing content on TikTok, like 2021. So that was like a different side of me. Because on YouTube, I was just doing covers, but sa TikTok, I was a bit more Colette. Like I was showing more of my personalities. I was doing comedy.
0: Yeah, with
2: and it wasn't
0: titas.
2: Even planned.
1: Yes.
2: Yeah, it wasn't even planned. So yeah, I think I have two very different demographics.
1: Two different audience.
2: Yeah,
1: base.
2: Yeah.
0: Okay. So you've got them covered. Do they get confused?
2: Sometimes they're like, siya ba yung komenta noon? Like, is she the girl with the ukulele? Sometimes there are people from YouTube who don't know that I do like skits on TikTok and vice versa. We're like, wait, are you the girl on YouTube? Why are you doing like, you know, skits?
0: A song, yeah.
2: Yeah, yeah. So it's, you know, they cross over sometimes.
1: So which one was more life-changing for you? Coming on to YouTube, doing your music, or coming on to these platforms for your comedy and skits?
2: I think that they both changed my life in different ways. I feel like, well, music is really my first love. And it's something that I grew up doing. Like, I was born into a musical family. So I think for me, what brings me the most, I guess, fulfillment and purpose, as cheesy as it sounds, is really my music. And, you know, being able to collaborate with, like, international artists was really a big thing for me. But I think doing TikToks was also a bit life-changing because it introduced me to the Filipino audiences. Because a lot of people didn't know, like, on YouTube that I was actually Filipino. Because I was like,
0: what did they think you were?
2: They just, like, maybe thought I was, I don't know, like, maybe from America or something. Because, like, they say the way I talk, and then if you see my videos, it's just, like, really, like, picturesque sceneries. And they just wouldn't think, you know?
0: Yeah, we were just talking about Olivia Rodrigo's Vogue cover.
2: Yeah.
0: And a lot of people don't think also that she was Filipina.
2: Yeah.
0: You feel the same way?
2: Well, I was born and raised here, so I feel like I am Filipina, like, by heart. So I don't feel as... I feel like I'm very in touch with my roots. But a lot of people, I guess, don't see that, maybe. Because I don't... Like, on YouTube, I don't really show it as much. Yeah.
1: Plus the characters that you play also, right? In the skits, na there's that extra twang when you play around with your scenes and your skits. Okay. Let's go back to your music because that's the whole reason why you're here today and why we love having you today. Were you already creating your own songs from the very beginning or doing covers?
2: I was like, I guess, writing music ever since I was a kid. My first ever original song that I ever written was, I think I was, what, like two, like 1.5 years old. It was for my lolo. It was for my grandpa.
1: You wrote a song?
2: And it was called Titi Lala. So it was literally just like gibberish. But it was like the first song that I ever wrote because I still remember how it sounds. But basically, I've been writing music ever since. But I think covers is, I guess, what introduced me to my fan base.
0: Yeah, but how did you get in contact with Jason Mraz? Because, I mean, you know, that's major from 2 years old and putting together a song out of gibberish to Jason Mraz. I mean, that's a major job.
1: I know. How did you contact? Because we also want to contact him.
2: Yeah.

0: since you guys are friends, he can be on the show.
1: I know. Well, he's coming in October, so fingers crossed. Hopefully, you know, I've been reaching out.
0: No, you're not gonna perform with him, are you?
1: I hope so. I've been reaching out. He's coming back, but I was able to perform with him like when he was here in 2019.
0: Okay.
1: Yeah. But anyways, sorry, what was the question again?
2: How did it happen?
1: How did it happen? Yeah. So I did a cover of this song called Somewhere Only We Know. It's originally by Kian. And then a very big tech company used my song for one of their campaigns, which aired around the world. And then one of the producers that worked with Jason just saw it on TV. And then they were like, oh, like, who's this person? So they looked up my YouTube channel. They saw me. And then they sent a message. They're like, hey, you know, like, we work with Jason Mraz. We're wondering if you're open to like a collaboration since we're writing this song, which is a song, Could I Love You Anymore?
0: It's so casual.
1: Yeah, it's super casual. I thought it was like, honestly, I thought it was a scam at first. I was like, I got it like December 25 and I was like, is this real? But turns out to be real.
0: I love it.
2: Because sometimes first they say if it's too good to be true, then it's not true. But in your case,
1: yes.
2: It was real.
1: Yes, yes. Very, very real. So yeah, I'm very, very good. He's such a great artist. Very, very down to earth.
0: How do you feel about, like yourself, you've got, again, Olivia, we've got her. Renee Dominique, you know what I mean? Performing with top, you know, international artists and other Filipinas now being recognized globally. How does that make you feel as a Pinay?
1: As a Pinay, I feel very proud. I feel like I take so much pride in being Filipina, and I always talk about that. When we did a tour with Jason in LA, so we did like iHeartRadio, we did Radio Disney. I always talk about like how I'm from the Philippines, and at the time, you know, it was COVID and it was crazy, but I was like, no, like I'm from the Philippines, I'm from Asia, so, and I'm loud and proud. So I'm happy that, you know, the Philippines is getting a lot more of like the well-deserved recognition, because I feel like we're super world-class in any field, but mainly music as well, you know, like any Filipino can sing, so I'm happy that there's...
2: Wait, not any Filipino can sing.
1: I mean, the majority.
2: Yeah, I hope every Filipino can sing.
1: I'm sure you can.
2: You're one of the blessed ones.
1: Oh, no.
2: But also, seriously speaking, the way that you write your songs, your songwriting is something that has to be also recognized. Because it's not easy to do that, right? So what take us through your process.
1: Ooh, I think for me, well, like songwriting is like something that really grows with you. So I feel like for me, it starts with a title and like what I'm feeling at the moment. And then from the title, then I just like write, depending on what I feel. But my process has really changed throughout the years, because like now I'm in my 20s. Not late, but like in my 20s. But when I was a teenager, it was way easier to write music because, you know, I think you're a lot more vulnerable, you're more in your feels. Now it's a bit different. I think I call it like adult songwriting, because it's like, now that my frontal lobe has developed, I'm like, how can I write music that's still, you know, representing how I feel in a way that's like, I'm not trying to make it logical in my head. I don't know if that makes sense, but it's changed. But usually I start with a title and then I go from there.
0: That's that's really unusual, because sometimes songwriters, they come from like a painful experience, heartbreak, or a loss of someone or something, or like
2: grief,
0: grief, and that's how they bring out songs. Title
2: first. It's like thinking, oh, the Daily Dish, and then create a song.
0: You need to make a song for the Daily Dish.
1: Let's do it.
2: That'd be perfect.
1: A little jingle.
2: Is it the same way when you write for your skits as well?
1: Oh no, my skits are very like spontaneous.
0: Okay.
1: I love just putting the camera there and then just saying stuff.
0: Just doing it.
1: And then if I don't like it, then I just re-record. I don't write scripts.
2: But where do they come from? Because your skits have to talk about motherhood, titas, yayas.
0: Yeah, how does your mom feel about that? Because your mom's in the studio now.
2: Where do you take that inspiration from? Because you're not a mom yourself, right?
1: Yeah.
2: But where does the inspiration come from? I'm sure from reality, one way or another.
1: Yes, for sure. For me, I think it just really, it's from like the people around me. Like I'm a very observant person, so. Well, my titas, not necessarily my mom, because my mom is not as ma arte as me, but I feel like my titas, the friends of the moms of my friends are like super like my character. So I just, I don't know.

0: just like cherry pick from different
1: so
0: communities.
1: It is out there, folks. So if you see her skits on TikTok,
2: you've inspired her.
1: Titas yeah. of Renee Dominique.
0: Yeah.
1: That would be you.
0: Yes. And I feel like I guess relate to titas very well. Like whenever, like for example, me and my friends go to town and then their families are there. I don't know, I vibe with titas very well. So I think that's a part of me also that's, you know, I guess that's why they say it's relatable or it's real, because mm-hmm. I don't know, I feel like they're super vibes. I love the titas of Manila.
1: I think it's hard to blend these two, like the titas and then your music audience, yeah. right? How would you blend the two of them?
0: I don't.
1: Because you need a concert.
0: Yeah, I don't know. I genuinely don't know. I feel like there's no like marketing strategy or whatever. Sometimes I'm like for example that, the song, I mean the video behind us, I have to always introduce myself as like, oh hi, I'm Renee. I'm known as Manila Mom, but also I have a new song coming out. I always have to kind of introduce
1: or
0: myself.
1: Or perhaps it should be the other way around. I'm Renee, I'm a singer-songwriter.
0: Yeah.
1: And I also do mom.
0: Exactly, so and then that's when they're like, oh yeah, that's you! So mm-hmm. and then they support. So I feel like I always have to reintroduce myself as the other persona.
3: 1.5 million followers, mm-hmm. that's huge, of course.
0: You've
3: covered a huge base. Which one would you feel has been the most successful for you in terms of your career? In either arena?
0: Yeah. Well, like, really the music talaga. Like I said earlier, it's the one thing that I guess be remembered for, because like music is really my passion, and it's just what brings the most fulfillment. I mean, I love doing content on TikTok, and again, it's introduced me to a whole different audience. Mm-hmm. But at the end of the day, I think it's really the music that brought a lot of like milestones into my life. Like for example, being able to collaborate with Jason Mraz was such a big thing. So at the end of the day, I feel that's why I'm coming out with a new song again after a while, because at the end of the day, that's just what I really love to do. Yeah.
1: But also your TikTok life yeah. is also giving, of course, performance.
0: Mm-hmm.
1: Did you want to get into movies as well?
0: Yes, I do act a little. I was under Star Magic for 7 years, and then I did my first full-length film with Cinemalaya in 2023 called When This Is All Over. So I do like to act as well. That's something that, you know, I'm also getting into on the side. Yeah, if I've been given the opportunity, I would love to act more. And I've taken so many acting workshops under ABS, and now I'm with GMA, so yeah.
1: Kulang na lang Billionaire News Channel.
0: Yeah, I know!
3: I'm sure you could blend it all in, no?
0: Yeah.
3: You know, here at the Daily Dish, Jack Carey always tells us to focus. But your song is entitled In The Zone.
0: Yes. Yes.
3: So I'm going to start using that. In
0: okay,
3: The Zone.
0: Yes, yes,
3: tell us what it's
0: too.
3: All about. Did you write it?
0: Yeah, I did write it.
3: Okay.
0: Yeah, so I wrote it in 2019. It talks about just being in awe of someone as they get in the zone with whatever they're doing. And just like, I guess, having so much respect for someone who's good at their craft. So it's like, oh, like the stage is all yours. You take your final bow, but the crowd yells more. So it's just basically like, for example, watching someone perform and just seeing them get lost in the music and just being like, wow, like that's so moving, that's mm-hmm. great. So that basically what the song is about. It was inspired actually, Jason Mraz was actually one of my inspirations for that song, because I watched him perform in 2019 and I was like, wow, like they become a whole different person on stage, and I love that, so yeah.
1: When are we gonna get a full length album from you?
0: I maybe in the near future. I feel like singles are such like the in thing now, especially with like people and their attention spans. But hopefully, like obviously, like every artist dream is to actually produce a full length album. So maybe in the near future. But for now, like I'm starting with singles again here and
1: right.
0: there, because so I have so much in my arsenal.
1: Where are you launching In The Zone?
0: I'm launching it in all streaming platforms, so Spotify, okay. Apple Music, YouTube, everywhere. So on September 20, which is actually also my birthday.
1: Wow!
3: Happy birthday!
1: I think you should do a TikTok skit saying, alam mo, iha. Si Renee Dominique may bagong kanta.
0: Actually, yeah.
1: And then cross it out.
0: Ako na manager. Oh my God, I'm gonna take note of that. Take note of that. Thank you so much.
3: That's how you put it out there.
1: Because I'm in the zone with you right now.
0: Thank you, Renee.
3: I really love your definition of the song In The Zone. Mm-hmm. At first, you know, I was thinking, is this a love song? And mm-hmm. then it's an admiration for someone who has so much talent. And I feel that same way when it comes to even mga chefs, anyone
0: yeah,
3: who just does something mm-hmm. great. What would you advise people out there who are also a multi-passionate person just like you. Because sometimes it could get confusing or

0: difficult that to be multi-passionate?
1: Yeah, like a serial hobbyist.
0: Yeah.
1: I don't know. I feel like whatever makes you happy, just go do it. I think at the end of the day, it's really, I guess, it's not, for me, it's just really about something that you're passionate about. Go pursue that. Not because everyone's doing it, not because it's a trend, or not because it will get you clout. Do something because you genuinely enjoy doing it. And if it's a lot of things, then go do that. If you want to be focused on one particular, I guess, career, then go do that. But if you just genuinely enjoy doing a lot of things, and if you're able to, then go do that.
2: Keep pursuing it.
1: Whatever you're right. passionate about. And eventually you'll find a group of people who can resonate.
2: 1000%. Well, Renee, thank you so much for
1: being here.
2: Again, your birthday, September 23rd.
1: 20th.
2: Yes. The release of In the Zone.
1: Yes.
2: I'm sure the Titas of Manila will support you too.
1: Everyone else. I hope so.
0: Thank you for being in the zone with us. Up next, we'll speak with Chef Criza Palmero of the Michelin Bib Gourmand recognized Filia's Kitchen. Don't go away, the Daily Dish. We'll be right back.

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0: The Scorecard on BNC, the Bilyonario News Channel. A political reckoning. A nation on watch. As the impeachment trial of Vice President Sara Duterte unfolds, every testimony, every motion, and every decision carries consequences beyond the halls of power. And your Bilyonario News Channel will be there with comprehensive reported analysis and real-time updates. VP Sara on trial. 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

0: welcome back to The Daily Dish. While she's known for her noodles, her kitchen tells a much bigger story about coming home, taking risks, and carving out her own food identity.
1: She's taken the art of hand-pulled noodles and bold spices and made them her own right here in Metro Manila. Let's welcome to the show Chef Krizza Palmero of Pilia's Kitchen.
0: Chef, the food looks so good.
1: Excited.
0: Everybody is hungry. But we want to know first and foremost, who is Pilia and why are you hanging out in her kitchen?
2: So actually, Pilia, I named it Pilia because I wanted a name that, a Tagalog name that best describes who I am. But now I would describe it as my way and approach in cooking, playful and fun. Yeah.
0: Oh, I just Pilia's learned what naughty. Pilia is. Yeah. I just learned Tagalog today. Really? Thank you, Chef.
1: Pilia.
0: Yeah. I didn't know that.
1: There's another side to it. Pilosopo naman.
0: Ah, pwede din. I know that one.
1: Okay. I met your food before me meeting you right now.
2: Wow.
1: And my initial thought, and I was telling you this, was, it would be like, you know, this grandma who's been making really good comfort soul food, Asian soul

0: Whole Food throughout the years. And then I meet you, and of course, you know, you're so young.
1: Yeah.
0: How did you get into this type of Asian cooking?
1: Okay, before that, actually, a big part of Pilia's Kitchen is actually my mom, who's actually watching right now.
2: Hi, mother.
1: The dumplings.
2: Marisa. Yes.
1: The dumplings that you actually see, she still makes that up to now.
2: And those are my favorite.
1: Yes.
0: Okay.
1: And then, so, sorry, what was the question?
0: Like, why were you able to create these Asian? Because it's Taiwanese.
1: Mm-hmm.
0: Like,
1: yes.
0: Why specifically this Taiwanese?
1: Taiwanese and Sichuan-inspired
0: yes.
1: food. Actually, I think when I was living in New York, when I tried these flavors that you really don't get much in the Philippines, I was like, I need to bring this home, and I need everyone to try this, because when I first tried it, I was like, I'm mind blown with these flavors. So yeah, I think that's how it started. Yeah.
0: No, I wanted to follow up with that, because usually when people create these types of flavors, it's because it runs through their roots,
1: yeah.
0: right? Like Asian roots,
1: yeah,
0: or something.
1: True.
0: In your case, it was more about curiosity or
1: definitely,
0: roots?
1: Definitely more about curiosity, and also being able to share that experience with food mm-hmm. to like everyone.
2: And you know what's so interesting, Chelle? So Chef Kriza actually started in Chelsea Market,
1: yes.
2: my favorite stall there, the very fresh noodles. And you allegedly, correct me if I'm wrong, pulled 300 to like 500 noodles per day by hand.
1: Yes, so when it was just starting out, it was just a few of us that know how to make the noodles, and it's always busy. So I would pull about 300 to 500 noodles per day, do it again the next day. It was fun, and I learned a lot from doing that.
2: That's insane. Can you imagine? You're just pulling noodles
1: like
2: all day.
0: That's actually kung fu, ah.
1: Yeah.
0: Really, pulling noodles is actually part of a training.
2: That's
0: this is the second time I'm saying this. when you create with your hand,
2: uh-huh.
0: that's actually part of the kung fu training. I don't know if you have seen all those old Asian kung fu movies. That's actually how they train.
2: Does Kung Fu Panda do that?
0: You know what? Actually, he does eat the noodles after they get
2: okay,
0: home.
2: There we go. So it's still related. But Chef, you know, this was born during the pandemic.
1: Yes.
2: And that's when most restaurants didn't do as well. Do you remember the moment you said you moved from New York to the Philippines during the pandemic time and say, okay, I think the Philippines is ready for Biang Biang noodles?
1: Actually, when I started Pilia, I wasn't selling noodles at first. I was selling like American comfort food, like burgers, like deep fried mac and cheese. And then I was like, oh, I need to do something different that you don't see as often like here. So that's when I started selling the beef noodle soup kits. So it's like everything separated, and then you get it, and then you make it your own. So yeah,
0: Because we brought up Biang Biang noodles, mm-hmm. what exactly is Biang Biang noodles? Because in the Chinese language, when you say Biang Biang, it also makes the sound of a gun. Biang Biang. I know, right?
2: Leave different it to Chelle to do that.
0: Yeah, different countries have different sound effects. So this one goes for that. But what would Biang Biang noodles really be?
1: Biang Biang is actually the sound that it makes when you slap the noodles against the counter.
2: See, I was getting
0: so biang. Ah, when you hit it on the table
1: yes.
0: as well.
1: And biang, biang, that also kind of activates the gluten of the dough, and that's what makes the noodle like chewy.
2: Oh my gosh, they're my favorite
0: noodles.
2: That's
0: what people actually go there for mm-hmm. as well.
1: Yeah, I'm so sorry I didn't bring it here, because you really have to eat it fresh.
2: I know, Ferdy and I are like, oh my god, the noodles. But it's really, you have to eat it fresh, because otherwise it's not the same.
1: So I'm inviting you guys to just go.
0: Oh, we're always there.
2: I'm always there.
0: I know.
2: That's
0: how I
2: met her. I literally, those are my favorite dumplings and noodles. So I said, Chef, when I met her, I said, I literally crave your food every single day.
1: That's so nice.
2: When you got the Michelin Bib Gourmand recognition, what was going through your head? Were you expecting it, especially coming from a pandemic? And then you have just a cute, quaint, humble stall at the Grid.
1: I wasn't expecting it at all, especially with the setup that we have. Usually if you say Michelin, like awarded restaurant, mm-hmm. it's like mostly fine dining.
2: Yes.
1: It's very rare that you see like a food court stall be awarded as such. So when I got the email, I was like, is this real? Is this a scam? And when I got the invitation like in October, I was like, okay, this is really happening. But I wasn't expecting it to be a bib. And they didn't call Pilia's Kitchen's name after the selected. And I was like, oh my God, are we going to get something, or are we going to get the bib? And then when they finally mentioned Pilia's Kitchen, I was just like, I couldn't believe it.
0: Was there added pressure? Because sometimes that's what they say.
1: For sure. 100%. Like, our priority after the award is, my priority is after the award is to make sure that we're gonna keep making consistent food. And also I had to make sure that all my staff are like, okay, because after the award, we got super busy. Like, we had to close like almost every night early because we just ran out of food and my staff just couldn't handle the demand. But I think now we kind of adjusted to it, and I have a really, really good team. So I think, yeah, we kind of had adjusted.
2: Well, like you mentioned, you guys have a cute little stall and you guys always sold out, and now you've managed it. But I'm sure the demand is still there and people wanting for a restaurant. Are there any thoughts of expansion in the future?
1: For sure, but like, well, I think my priority right now is to just make sure that everything is consistent and we have a better system. Like, a lot of people actually ask me, oh, when are you gonna open? You should open now, kasi like, you know, sayang momentum. But then I'm like, no, this is actually the time for me to kind of slow down and check where if something needs to be adjusted or if something needs to be improved. And if I'm 100% happy with that, then I'm gonna be happy to open a second location.
0: Like that. You know, when you go to their space at the grid, you enter and you turn right, and it's right at the corner. You go to it in a quiet, quiet corner, unexpectedly, and then you taste the food, and you're like, I'm gonna come back to this. And that's what people actually go there for. Mm-hmm. That space, and in food business, space is everything, right?
1: Yes.
0: So that space that you have there, would you say that it was a gift? Because you're in the quiet corner. Usually the prime ones are right in front, smack in front by the doorway as well.
1: I think that was a really, really good stall for us because if you can, there's like a big window that you can actually see how we're making the noodles. So that's a very good factor for us.
0: There's an added experience.
1: Yeah,
2: that's my favorite part, watching them make my noodles.
0: Yeah. Yours talaga, my noodles.
2: My noodles. No, seriously, I wanna like swim and eat those noodles every day. But speaking of swimming, Chef, let's talk about the chili oil, because that's also what people come back to. Like, for example, we have this. No, like, guys, when I order this at the grid, I literally keep the oil and bring it home and I eat it with my rice.
0: You can actually get this now in a bottle.
2: But you can get in the bottle now. Yeah, so let's talk about the dumplings. You mentioned your mom still makes this every day by hand.
1: Yes.
2: Guys, that's really special.
1: Yeah.
0: Well, shout out them to your mom.
1: Hi, mommy.
0: Yeah.
2: So I was going to say, it's just a recipe.
1: So it's actually still my original recipe. I just gave it to her and then she's like, okay, I'm going to make it from now on. So she likes doing it.
2: That's so sweet.
0: Okay, tell us about this bottle right here.
2: Magic bottle.
0: Is it because of people like Mo that you made this? Because they were just asking for the chili sauce.
1: Yes, 100%. A lot of people actually ask for like a spicier chili oil that's spicier, and I have a mild one. The mild one is actually what we use at PDS Kitchen, and then the spicy one is a little special because I used, I added like Mexican chilies to that to make it like more flavorful.
2: Wow, Mexican chilies. Who would have thought to mix Mexican and Taiwanese different spices
0: that's a good
2: together?
0: Mix.
1: Yeah.
0: Do you deliver? Mm.
1: Yes.
0: You also deliver?
1: Yes.
0: Had I known, but my gosh.
1: I'm gonna say like, it's still better if you eat it.
0: Of
1: like,
0: course.
1: Fresh.
0: Yeah.
2: How did this come about, the sauce? When did you decide to mix the Mexican chilies with all the Chinese spices? Chal, you have to try this.
1: So like, I think a lot of Mexican, a lot of Chinese spicy is more like really punch in your face spicy.
2: Yeah.
1: And I think by mixing it with other chilies will make it like balance and more of like flavor and not spice. So
0: I don't know how we're gonna continue the interview like this.
2: And Ferdy's literally right there in the corner like this.
0: Reaching out with his chopsticks. Okay, so this one is called?
1: Pork and shrimp dumplings.
0: Wow.
1: It's like,
0: it's now called amazing pork and shrimp dumplings.
1: Thank you so much.
2: When you guys make the sauce for eating, you make the wrapper by hand every day as well?
1: Yes.
2: So everything is fresh.
1: Yes.
2: Now let's talk about this. This one, Ferdy already had a bite before we went on live.
3: So yummy.
2: Yeah, it's really good. What is this? Because typically Filipinos, we're not a big fan of spicy food. And when you look at this, it looks like my mouth will be on fire for days. But when you eat it, it's actually mild.
0: It's just right.
1: Yeah.
2: What's the secret to that?
1: I think we tried to balance it to be not like too spicy. We want our customers to be able to enjoy the flavors and not just like sweat by eating it.
3: Oh my gosh.
4: Yeah. Keep talking.

0: talking. Keep talking. We want to keep eating.
1: So your cucumber is actually marinated for about 2 to 3 days before we start
2: serving.
1: That's
2: why it has that so much flavor.
1: Yes.
3: Wow.
1: Yeah, and we smash it with the cleaver so it can like absorb more.
3: This is
1: sauce.
3: Insanity.
2: You
3: look
2: know,
3: at
2: it's
3: the garlic.
2: Not easy to place people when it comes to Chinese or Taiwanese cooking because especially the Filipino Chinese here, they know their stuff. They grow up with it. Oh, yeah. That's what they have every day back in their home. Mm-hmm. So how has it been for you? Would you receive comments? Would you adjust? Or you just stuck through with what you wanted and it somehow played out well?
1: Actually, a lot of our customers are scared because it looks really spicy. But then again, if you eat it, it's not so much. A lot of our customers would ask if we can tone down the spice. But then again, if we keep like adjusting, it's not going to be consistent, you know? And I feel like when we come up with dishes, we always bring it up when it's perfectly ready, that there's no need for adjustments anymore.
3: Yeah.
2: Well, and good, also, don't listen to anyone but yourself. We believe in you.
3: Because you're doing so well. Well, you know, apart from the spicy stuff, we also have the beautiful scallion pancakes over here.
1: Yes.
3: Let's talk about these, chef. How did you come up with this? And I know this is one of your best sellers.
1: Yes. So actually, the scallion pancakes, I recently went to Taiwan. And I think it's
2: Rauhe Night Market. Yeah. So this is actually street food.
1: Yes.
2: Yeah.
1: So they make scallion pancake. Scallion pancake is so big in Taiwan. You can get it for breakfast. And then this particular one, I tried it in Rauhe Market. And then I was like, oh my God, this is something that I can easily like try to make and sell it at PDS Kitchen.
2: But so, you added your own way of doing it because the way it's presented, this is not how you typically see it in the night market, right?
1: So it's Taiwanese scallion pancake, but pilia version.
2: The pilia version, the playful version,
3: the
2: naughty
3: pilia
2: one.
3: Version.
1: Just like our twist with like how we plate it, and like the sexy scallions or beaks on top.
2: Pilia is for naughties. Therefore,
3: I have a hack.
2: I figured it out.
3: So when you guys go to Pilia's Kitchen, you order the dumplings, you order the scallion pancake. Extra chili oil.
2: And then you dip it in.
1: Yeah.
3: This is how you do it.
2: No, that's why we're friends. We never let the sauce go to waste, right?
3: Send the sauce. That's Filipinos.
2: Okay, what about this one that I'm seeing here?
1: So that one is actually Sichuan chicken. So that's boneless chicken with Sichuan spice, crispy garlic, peanuts. That's really perfect if you want to drink with a glass of beer. Yeah, it's spicy.
3: That's pulutan.
1: A little spicy.
3: Okay.
2: It's very interesting that you chose to mix Taiwanese cooking with Sichuan cooking.
1: Yes.
2: Because that's not the typical flavors that people would put into one space. How was that for you?
1: I think like with my experience in New York, like the noodles is actually a really good representation of Chinese food and mixing it with like the Taiwanese beef noodles.
3: Yeah.
1: Is like a perfect like match for it,
3: Yeah, so real quick, chef, while we're still eating, we're gonna have you talk. When people go to Pilia's Kitchen, especially for the first time, what should they order?
1: So our best seller is actually the Taiwanese beef noodle soup, the pork and shrimp dumplings, and the scallion pancake beef wrap. But if you ask me, my favorite is actually the cumin lamb in soup. A lot of people get the dry noodles, but I'm a soup person, so I like the soup.
2: Okay, we'll try that.
3: Perfect for the habagat season.
2: Straight from you, the Pilia girl herself.
1: I can pull the noodles for you too.
3: We'll watch us do that.
2: Okay, at this point, I think it's just right that you start inviting our viewers as well to come and visit and have a taste just like Mo and I are doing right now.
3: I'm enjoying and Ferdy wants to eat now, so we gotta go.
1: Hello everyone, so I'm Criza Palmero, chef and owner of Pilia's Kitchen. I invite everyone to come check us out. We're located inside Power Plant Mall, the Green Food Market, stall number 11. Come say hi.
3: Oh no, she's done. We're still chewing.
2: Oh no, we're still chewing.
1: Sorry to hit.
2: Thank you so much.
1: Thank you. Thank you for having me.
2: Amazing food.
1: Oh, thank you so much.
3: This is so bomb. I appreciate you, chef. Thank you.
1: Thank
3: you. We're gonna take a quick break because we gotta finish the food. Don't go away. The Daily Dish will be right.

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0: don't know why they didn't put me in that segment.
1: He's literally in the corner. You should have seen
2: Chatty with his chopsticks
1: this whole interview.
2: You know, it's a beautiful Tuesday because all we did today, if you guys haven't noticed, Pinay Pride all the way. From our banter with Olivia Rodrigo. Of course, we had Renee also championing her voice and her skits. And then, of course, Kilia's Kitchen with their wonderful food and artistry when it comes to cooking.
1: What a beautiful Tuesday.
0: Can you hear the crunch?
1: Mukbang. ASMR out here with Furs. Now he's happy now because he got the
0: I'm happy. I love cucumber.
1: But while we're eating, tomorrow on The Daily Dish, we'll speak with Bina Sadia co-founder Valerie Fisher.
2: We'll also have actor Eric Ejercito and producer Wesley Villarica joining us. That's it for us today. Tuesday, join us again tomorrow for more Real Talk.
0: A lot of spilled tea.
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0: I'm Ferdy Salvador, always on top of the news and stories that matter most. 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

0: 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The freshest takes. 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
2: Traffic check muna tayo ngayon. Tingnan natin ang daloy ng traffic sa Commonwealth sa Quezon City. Bumper to bumper na ang papuntang Elliptical Road. Ito naman ang daloy ng traffic sa EDSA West Avenue. Mabilis pa ang daloy ng traffic papuntang Timog.

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1: Ano siya eh, version po siya ng isang Korean singer. Si Soyang, yung ano, Oh Holy Night. Oh!

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9: So kung ganun, Tito Ron, what's the point?
10: And that's the point.
0: Hosted by Ronnie Puno and Alex Galeha.

Hi, I'm Cedric Yang. I'm 21 years old. I'm a student from De La Salle University, Manila, and I study chemistry with a minor in business. I have, 21 years of accumulated stock knowledge and random trivia, and I really like to learn random things. Doesn't matter if it's a field that I'm studying or not, anything, I'd like to learn it. The thing I'm looking forward to the most in the Quizby proper is any astronomy questions you happen to throw at me. 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Let's show all these other schools what for. Hi, I'm Cedric, and I'm going to be the next Quizby Millionario.